0: these people are a pack of felons and traitors. And you do not meet with them. You do not meet with them. One thing that I know and you know, these are a pack of crooks and they're a pack of people that don't give a about the United States of America. And we don't want to with them unless we absolutely have to.
1: Yes. James Carville has completely lost his mind. They're all mad. They're all they're going to fire on Fort Sumter. How dare Hakeem Jeffries, the Democrat leader in the House of Representatives, how dare he meet with Jared Kushner? You know, that's the guy. You never know what you'll turn up when you drag a $100 bill through a trailer park. The bimbo eruptions. It's that guy. And he's in good with the Democrats and the media, but I repeat myself. Yeah, that's right. How dare Hakeem Jeffries have a meeting with Jared Kushner? I got to tell you, these guys, these people, they are not on the side of civilization. They're the party of civil war, though. Just the American Civil War, no big deal. Pretty amazing stuff. James Carville, ladies and gentlemen. Extraordinary. You can't meet with them because, you know, they're such awful, horrible, terrible people. You can't even have a meeting because, happy Wednesday to you and welcome back. You're probably aware of the fact it was a little bit hard to miss. Shortly after we went off the air yesterday, we learned publicly that Dolly Parton had died at the age of 80. And for me, at least, came very much out of the blue. I had no idea. I guess some people knew that she had been in failing health and poor health lately. Of course, I hadn't heard anything about that. I don't think most of us had heard anything about that. But I guess some people, close Dolly watchers, had been aware that there was something to keep your eye on. But she died at the age of 80, and she was Dolly Parton. And I got to tell you, the admiration for her that has been gushing from all across the nation since the moment it was learned that she died has been quite extraordinary. People comparing her death to Elvis Presley, Frank Sinatra dying, and then it was pointed out pretty quickly, I think, that Frank Sinatra, I'm a big Frank Sinatra fan. Frank Sinatra had his history was a bit of a mixed bag, and Elvis Presley, toward the end of his life, we learned he became morbidly obese and wore funny clothes. And he was alcoholic and drug addict and all of that stuff. So, and it was kind of sad in many ways. Dolly Parton keeping it clean all the way to the end and not letting her fans down. And she had a great many fans all over the world. Extraordinary stuff. Dolly, I got to say, if you had in a week ago in our kitchen, if you had asked my best girl, who's your favorite person in the world? Favorite person in the world. There is a pretty good chance that my best girl would have said, I think maybe Dolly Parton. I think maybe Dolly Parton, favorite person in the world, because she's funny and fun and sweet and likable and charming and always nice. And she's a singer and an actress and came from difficult, impoverished, one of 12 kids, a hard scrabble background, and she rose to become one of the most successful people on earth. Just a loved person, and she didn't go around dumping on people like James Carville. But the story of Dolly Parton is an entirely positive story. I mean, she had some difficulties, again, as a young singer and as a young woman, and she blazed through all of that and shook it off and smiled her way through life to the end, and she was pretty great. And I'm not, I don't go around worshiping anybody, music people, or anybody else. But she was always just great. She was my best girl, and I, on a long drive one time, we stopped in Gatlinburg, Tennessee, and Pigeon Forge is right over there, and Dollywood is right there. And we didn't go into Dollywood, but we did go to the gate. I think we might have been Brook at the time, something like that. We stayed at a fun hotel there, and it was a hotel where 100 years ago, Bing Crosby and stayed, and Bob Hope, and Bob for Texaco Hope, and lots of stuff. But But she was a great, you hear these phrases all too often, you know, a great American story, an American icon, and American legend. You hear these terms bandied about quite frequently. They actually apply when you're talking about Dolly Parton. They don't always apply to people that are elevated, particularly at the time of their deaths. But Dolly Parton, quite an amazing life story, and an amazing talent, and just an amazing person. And everyone liked her, except for one person in America. There's one person in America, and got to be a Democrat. Must be a Democrat or a secret Democrat. So we've got that, but we've got a lot of other things going on today. A lot of newsy things, but. I just, when I heard the news yesterday, I went out to notify my best girl, who was in the kitchen. I was back in one of the bedrooms, and I came out, and I just said, and there was no TV on, no radio on at the time, and she looked at me, she looked up, and I said, Dolly Parton, and she knew exactly what I was talking about, and it's a sad moment. I've got to say, a few minutes went by, I turned on the TV in the kitchen. So my best girl could watch along. And I've got to say it, minding my own business. And I had one little tear squirt out of my right eye. My right eye squirted out one little tear. And I thought, wow, that doesn't happen very often. Pretty interesting. Pretty interesting stuff. So a lot of Dolly Parton stuff. And again, everybody liked Dolly Parton, except for one guy, one really mean guy. But other than that, everybody liked him. So we've got that. That's right. Yeah, I had someone communicate with me and say, and it was just like this. I'm glad she's dead. That was it. And I was like, oh, okay. Maybe wrong meds today or something like that. We'll have to look at that. But there are a lot of others. So sorry for even injecting that into the discussion. But Dolly Parton dead at the age of 80. It was cancer. They say a short battle with cancer, probably better than a long battle with cancer. So we've got that, but there are a lot of other things. We had today is Wednesday, and that means it's mailbag day here on the Chris Plant Show, and it's hump day in the Clinton household, whichever multi-million-dollar sprawling mansion they're in now, and maybe in New York, maybe on Embassy Row in Washington D.C. Where else do they have a house? They've got to have a house someplace else too, because don't you know who they are? But the we got that. So it's hump day in the Clinton household. It's mailbag day here on the Chris Plant Show. And there's a lot of other stuff to talk about. The Democrats have this George Soros guy, who is the non-prosecutorial prosecutor in Philadelphia, Pennsylvania, Larry Krasner. He's a communist, a loathsome, filthy, hateful, bloodthirsty ghoul, just like pretty much every Democrat. And he's a George Soros Democrat. What did Soros spend, I think, $1.7 million getting this guy, Larry Krasner, elected to be the prosecutor in Philadelphia so that more criminals would be free to commit more crimes? It's part of the Democrat Party's plan. Larry Krasner, who's supposed to be a chief law enforcement officer in Philadelphia, of all places, you know, birthplace of the Constitution and all kinds of good things, Independence Hall. Got great things. Larry Krasner is a communist, loathsome, bloodthirsty Democrat. He's just typical Democrat. And he was out speaking in public at a podium with a crowd and a microphone when he said that he wants to blow up the White House. Well, he wants to blow up the ballroom. He wants to blow it up with explosives like a radical Islamic terrorist, like a jihadi terrorist, because the Democrats are violent. They're terrorists in their hearts. They're the left. And Larry Krasner, and he wants to blow up the ballroom at the White House. And he's going to take a piece of the rubble from the White House ballroom that he's going to blow up or have blown up. And he's going to take a piece of the rubble from the ruins after the terrorist attack on the White House that he is starting and supporting. He should be arrested. And he said he wants to blow up the ballroom, and he's going to take a piece of the rubble and use it as a paperweight just to be dismissive as possible of the terrorist attack that he's backing, that he's advocating. He probably nightsticks and tasers at the arrest, should be beaten to the ground, dragged away, Larry Krasner. Blow up the, and who else, Michael, who was it? Was it Madonna who wanted to blow up the White House? She's given an awful lot of thought to blowing up the White House. You know how the Democrats are. They're very violent people. And and bloodthirsty goblins. Yeah, but wait, I've got the audio for you of Larry Krasner. Blow up the White House and use a piece of the rubble as a paperweight. And I was texting with Michael Piercy and Randy and Kevin this morning. And I said, well, that's interesting. He wants to take a piece of the rubble after he's the terrorist, after he blows up the White House ballroom and takes the rubble and use it as a paperweight to be as dismissive as possible. Make it seem irrelevant as just paperweight, the rubble, you know, like that. And it reminded me that I actually have, you know, I was working at the Pentagon in 2001 as a newsman, and I was driving into the parking lot when terrorists crashed a plane into the Pentagon. And after all the dust had settled and all that, I was taking a tour of the ruins of where the airplane crashed through the wall. And no, it wasn't a missile, it was an airliner. And I have a piece of the Indiana limestone from the Pentagon. That's what the Pentagon is made of, Indiana limestone. And I have a piece of the rubble with a black blast mark on the piece of Indiana limestone. And it's part of my rock collection. I have a small collection of rocks from various places like the Acropolis and in Rome, the Colosseum, and from Nelson Mandela's jail cell. And a piece of the... a piece of the Pentagon from where the terrorist attack took place almost 25 years ago now, on September 11th, 2001, radical Islamic terrorists and murdering in the name of Islam the thousands of Americans and starting a war that's actually still ongoing. And unbeknownst to us, it was ongoing before that, too, but it was they were waging it and we were pretending it wasn't happening. And now Larry Krasner is a terrorist. He wants to blow up the White House and use a piece of the rubble for a paperweight. So we got that going for us. Also, Darlene Graham, we had the South Carolina Republican primary yesterday, and the sister of Lindsey Graham won the competition against a Republican, established Republican, Congressman Ralph Norman, who lost the race to Darlene Graham. And we may have our first American senator named Darlene. Darlene. Isn't there a song about Darlene? I think there is. So we got that old update on that. Darlene Graham won the South Carolina GOP primary, and Ralph Norman lost the primary. Also, Democrat Senator Chris Coons. He's a Democrat, and he says the United States, we're not the leaders of the free world. And it's Trump derangement syndrome. It's a legitimate mental illness. We shouldn't mock him. We should just use electroshock, see if maybe that would make him better. But you'll never guess who he says is the leader of the free world. What country and what national leader? Leader of the free world. Who is that? Also in Minnesota, the illegal alien Somali gangs are so prominent and so omnipresent. What do you hear a sheriff in Minnesota type? They might have to cancel the Minnesota State Fair because of Somali gangs, violent criminal gangs, and the Democrats support the violent criminal Somali gangs. And Minnesota ain't so nice anymore. You know, that used to be Minnesota nice. I think now it's Minnesota ain't so nice. I apologize for using the word ain't.
2: And I'm going to have a paperweight sitting on my desk. You know what that paperweight's going to be? It's going to be a piece of the ballroom after we all blow it up. That's what it's going to be.
1: That's why we need more security and a secure ballroom at the White House, because the Democrat Party is a terrorist group, and that's their chief law enforcement officer in Philadelphia. And he should really be arrested using nightsticks and tasers and multiple pairs of handcuffs, I think, ankle shackles. All right, let's go to, I'm running out of time. Let's go to Tom calling from Virginia. Thomas, you're on the Chris Plant Show.
3: Hi, Chris.
1: Hey, Tom.
3: So, Chris, I'm glad you took my call. I have this fear that most Americans need to realize that we are being scammed, lied to, and cheated by so many men and women con artists. Mm-hmm. They will say and promise anything, spreading wonderful tales of a country where everything is free, Mm-hmm. It's all about socialism and communism. We're going to have free health care and free housing, and we're going to ban the police and banning Congress and the Constitution. So I think it's very important for us Americans that we need to reflect on our lifestyle as it is right now.
1: And we need to tell the truth, and we need to tell it out loud.

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0: All right, a lot to get to today, and there's you know, in this hanging over the Dolly Parton dying at 80, wild big thing, out of the blue, I think. Let's go to the telephones, Miguel. Let's go to Arlington, Virginia, where we can talk to Leo. Leo, you're on the Chris Plant Show.
1: Yes, you know what Krasner's name means?
0: What does Krasner's name mean?
1: Lack of sensitivity, lack of refinement, and lack of intelligence. I think everything's in his name. He reveals himself.

0: sensitivity and refinement.
1: No kidding. That's what it actually means.
0: Trash. Yep.
1: All right. Well, have you heard the...
0: America's Lion.
1: Yeah, he's... Right. Yeah, they called Ted Kennedy the Lion of the Senate. And Larry Krasner, he's just lying.
0: But I had a Twitter name of America's Lion. So
1: America's Lion.
0: Biden too much. America's Lion.
1: Well, wait till you hear this, Leo, because Krasner on camera, on microphone, I believe calling for terrorism, a terrorist attack on the White House because of Trump derangement syndrome, a mental illness that Larry Krasner is not dealing with, but he's making clear that he's suffering from this mental illness. And so what should is there any kind of consequence that ought to be had, Leo, for Larry Krasner? And I haven't played the audio for you, but I'm gonna play it in a minute. And he's talking about blowing up the White House. He's launching a plot, a terrorist plot, on camera, in public. And, you know, Leo, I got to say, the Democrats think this is perfectly, they've made it perfectly normal. Political violence is normal. Sorry?
0: What they should do, the Philadelphia should go in its Revolutionary War state and get rid of him because he's undermining their whole principles.
1: He should be tarred and feathered and ridden out of town on a rail.

0: SRN News. I'm Mary Rose. Iran has launched retaliatory fire at U.S. forces on Sunday after the U.S. military struck Iranian rocket launchers. They're reporting that Iran fired missiles into Jordan but were intercepted with no reported impacts. The exchange followed U.S. strikes on Iran's Larak Island, where American forces observed Iranian units preparing to deploy rockets with mines into the Strait of Hormuz. U.S. forces destroyed two launchers, CENTCOM said. At least 15 people are missing after flash floods swept through a remote section of the Grand Canyon. Flooding areas with water near a historic lodge at the canyon's base, the National Park Service is looking for information from anyone who may have been hiking or backpacking along those regions. This is SRN News.
1: This is weatherology. I'm meteorologist Laura Lockwood with the Alexandria Lakes Area Forecast. Lows dip down to about 66 tonight under mainly cloudy skies. Winds out of the southeast, 8 to 15 miles per hour. Highs level off around 82 tomorrow, mainly sunny skies. Mainly clear skies tomorrow night. Lows level off around 59. A mix of clouds and sunshine and dry Tuesday and Wednesday with highs in the low 80s. For KXRA, I'm meteorologist Laura Lockwood. Right now, it's 77 degrees.
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0: I have breaking news for you. Breaking news right here in America. They got this Zuckerberg guy, Mark Zuckerberg guy. He is worth a lot of money. And he's been the target of a lawsuit because he has a lot of money, and the Democrats want to steal a lot of it. So they take you to court and threaten your life and your family and your business, and they threaten everything. And I do want to play, after I tell you this story, we'll play the Larry Krasner, psychotic terrorist Democrat. But let me get back to the shakedown of Mark Zuckerberg here. Meta, that's his company, Meta. Meta reaches a, because they're being sued, they said, well, you make these platforms, we call them platforms, you know, social media things, and you make them addictive for kids. Make them addictive for kids, and the kids, they can't get their phones and their iPads away from them because Facebook and Instagram are so addictive that our kids won't put their computers down. And so instead of parenting, what they do is they sue because they're the left, right? And this has been going on for some time. And now we learned about an hour ago that they settled. There's been a settlement in court. And a friend of mine texted me about it just a little while ago and said, hey, look, there is a got the whole settlement thing that just happened here, and that's kind of a big deal. My friend Tim sent me, he said, when did he said at 9:10 a.m., said, Meta Platforms and state attorneys general have agreed to settle a lawsuit accusing the company of deliberately designing Facebook and Instagram to be addictive to young users, according to a court filing on Wednesday. And then moments later, we learned with the next headline from the Reuters news agency, Meta reaches 16, there's a dollar sign in front of it, $16.68 billion settlement over social media harms to children. The Democrats are going to use it to fund Planned Parenthood because they care very deeply about children. You know, the Democrats, they're the defenders of children and of black people and of immigrants. Well, just illegal immigrants. And I got to say, that's the worst thing that could happen to children, to black people, and to immigrants, is that the left is coming to your rescue now, because usually they end up destroying everything and killing everyone. That's what they do. If you're unaware of the history of the 20th century, I'm here to help. So Meta reaches $16.68 billion settlement over social media harms. And I said to Michael Piercy, we just learned of it during the break, I said, you know, how much money is that $0.68 billion? How that point, the $16.68 billion, so that $16,680,000,000. Just after the decimal point, the 0.68 is $680 million. And it's a shakedown. It's a robbery. It might as well be robbing a train wearing masks, because it's not about children. They don't care about children. So here it is, Meta, the Reuters news agency. Meta agrees to teenage safeguards, including daily usage limits and nighttime blocks nationwide. How's that going to work? That's how parents are going to start parenting, and they're going to take control of their kids' electronic devices, and they're going to punch in that this person is underage until this date, and then they're going to be automatically blocked. What does a night mean? After dinner, after 7 o'clock, after 5 o'clock? When does that start? And daily usage limits. Well, how are you going to do that? How's that going to work? And this is a big lie. Settlement averts California federal trial over claims from 29 states. I'm going to bet that they're all Democrat states, and that they're just looking for the money. They just want to steal money, right? So, well, let's see, 29 states. Let's divide the. Got to whip out my Bomar calculator. Divide the $16.68 billion by 29 states, but they won't divide it up equally between the states because, you know, some states are more important than others, and they'll steal more money, California. So the Reuters news agency, the dateline is no place, and it's August 26th, that's today. Meta Platforms agreed to pay a maximum $16.68 billion as part of a settlement to resolve claims brought by states across the country that the company designed Facebook and Instagram to addict children, misled consumers about their safety, and improperly collected personal data of children who use its platforms, court papers show. Yeah, they inappropriately use all of our data. That's something that is creepy. The settlement was reached during a California federal trial over claims brought by 29 states at the incitement of Democrats, averting one of the highest profile tests yet of allegations that social media companies harmed young users. Well, you shouldn't use them. I've always thought these social media platforms were the death of civilization. The moment Twitter launched, my best girl can tell you this. The first day we sat down at our desktop Apple computer years and years ago, I remember the table that it was on, and and it was a good computer. You could put your CDs in the side with your music, and it had a great jukebox, much better than iTunes now. iTunes now sucks, and it steals your music. But never mind that. Meta also agreed to make changes for teenage users at Facebook and Instagram nationwide, including daily usage limits and nighttime blocks, court papers show. Again, how are you going to make that work? How are you going to enforce that? You think the average 14-year-old isn't going to find a workaround for that in 4 minutes? Come on. The Menlo Park, California-based company denied wrongdoing in agreeing to settle. We didn't do anything wrong, but we'll give you $16.68 billion for not doing anything wrong. Shares of Meta rose 4.4% in pre-market trading. So this will be good. So Mark Zuckerberg will actually make money on the deal because his net worth went up 4.4%. And we looked it up this morning, according to the first thing we found anyway. Zuckerberg is now worth just shy of $200 billion. He's a very successful man. And so $198 point something billion that he's worth. So gonna have to, you know, now that's down to $180 billion if it came right out of his pocket, which it won't. And then his the value of his company went up 4.4%. So I think he actually made money today. I'd have to do the math, but I'll bet a dollar that he made money there. The claims were part of it because his Meta shares went up 4.4%. Based on the news. Isn't that great? The claims were part of a broader wave of litigation brought by states, local governments, school districts, and individuals alleging Meta and other social media companies fueled a nationwide youth mental health crisis. Again, I think the Democrats are responsible for the nationwide youth mental health crisis because they're all mental. That's the thing about them, really mental. So the federal trial covered claims from California, Colorado, Kentucky, New Jersey, that Meta violated their state laws protecting consumers. Sure. It also covered claims from 29 states that Meta violated the Federal Children's Online Privacy Protection Act. That's the COPPA. You got to call it something like that because they always do. By collecting personal data from users it knew were children without parental notification or consent. They know their kids. How do they know their kids? I don't know. And using the data to train machine learning and generative AI models. Well, of course, yeah. Look, all of it's pretty creepy, but all this online stuff is pretty creepy. Meta has denied the allegation, saying it has worked hard to protect children on its platforms. The company has argued it could not have misled consumers about whether its services were addictive because social media addiction is not a recognized psychiatric condition. So how does the company approach something that is not a recognized psychiatric condition? Amazing stuff. So in a filing before the trial, Meta said California, Colorado, Kentucky, and New Jersey were seeking up to $1.4 trillion in penalties because they're drunk with power and they want to steal everybody's money. Yeah, they wanted $1.4 trillion. It's a shakedown, the likes of which the Corleone family would never have dreamed. It's just extraordinary. Wanted $1.4 trillion. The state suggested before the trial began that the figure would be closer to $200 billion. These states were also seeking additional monetary damages, plus an order directing Meta to make major changes to its platforms because they work too well, and to bar children from creating accounts. I might even be in favor of that, but what do I know? Isn't that amazing? So Meta, Snapchat and its parent company, and YouTube and its parent company, Alphabet, and TikTok and its parent company, ByteDance, still face thousands of lawsuits in federal and state courts over claims they knowingly designed their platforms to have features that are addictive to children and teens. So is cable television, I think, and video games. Fueling a mental health crisis. Again, I think the Democrats are fueling the mental health crisis. But maybe I'm right. Just amazing and appalling stuff. All right. Now, with that said, that is a big deal. Now he's a George Soros prosecutor, so he's not a prosecutor at all. He's pro crime. He's pro criminal. He's anti law abiding tax paying citizen. And here he is. His name is Larry Krasner. He's a Soros communist prosecutor. Bought the office, George Soros bought it for him, and put him in there. And George Soros is not pro-American, and he's not pro-crime fighting. But here he is, the Democrat, big-time Democrat, George Soros, Democrat, lefty, Philadelphia, of all places, district attorney Larry Krasner. Why would Soros spend millions of dollars to put Larry Krasner in there in Philadelphia to not fight crime? Just amazing. Well, here is Larry Krasner talking about he wants to blow up the White House, the ballroom, because of Trump derangement syndrome. It's a legitimate, that is an identifiable mental illness, unlike this online social media stuff. Here is Larry Krasner. He's a terrorist. He's out in public calling for terrorism against the White House in Washington, D.C. because of Trump derangement syndrome. Larry Krasner.
1: And I'm going to have a paperweight sitting on my desk. You know what that paperweight's going to be?
0: What?
1: It's going to be a piece of the ballroom after we all blow it up. That's what it's going to be.
0: I want a piece.
1: In an official.
0: A criminal yelled.
1: Official ceremony, just so we're clear. In an official ceremony, we're going to blow it up, and we're going to get the taxpayers their money back by selling all the pieces as paperweights, and I will have one on my desk.
0: And I will have one on my desk, and that's good. Again, I pulled it out today. I took a picture of it and shared it with Michael Piercy and Kevin and Randy. Photograph. I do have a piece of the Pentagon where I was on September 11, 2001, and after the fire stopped days later, went into the hole in the wall where the airliner crashed through the wall. I was there watching the mushroom cloud, the explosion, the fireball rise from the Pentagon when it hit. And then I drove around to the big hole in the wall and spent the rest of my day there. And the and then I got a piece of the Indiana limestone. It's like a 2-inch by 2-inch cube of Indiana limestone. And there's a black blast stain on one corner of it. And I didn't actually arrange for the attack on the Pentagon. But Larry Krasner, he is arranging for an attack on the White House. You may remember Madonna. She is no Dolly Parton. She was at the pink hat rally on the mall. You remember what they called the hats? And the Madonna also, she has their, they're all kind of, they have terrorism in their hearts.
2: Yes, I'm angry.
0: She's
2: yes,
0: angry.
2: I am outraged.
0: Outraged.
2: Yes, I have thought an awful lot about blowing up the White House.
0: Yeah, there you go. And that's Madonna. She was in a bad movie about 45 years ago, Desperately Seeking Susan. It was all about her jacket, I think. And Larry Krasner, he is the he's an elected official. He's the chief law enforcement officer in the place where we have Liberty Hall, Independence Hall. And he says he wants a mob to blow up the White House and distribute the pieces. We're going to get our money back. Paid for with private funds? I guess the government came in to put in a bomb shelter underneath. See, that's why you need a heavily protected ballroom, because Democrats are terrorists. You know, how many times have they shot at presidents, and actually shot and killed presidents? All the violence in the streets. They love George Floyd, but the police officer that arrested George Floyd, he was resisting arrest. They threw him in prison forever, where he was stabbed 22 times by a Democrat. The Democrat Party is a violent criminal enterprise. Am I right?

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0: And so I want you to think forward, because there is a beautiful time coming. There is a beautiful time coming. But let me tell you what will not be here. There will not be a ballroom. There will not be a ballroom. There will not be a Kennedy Center renamed for a pool. That will not be happening. What is going to be happening is that about 10 or 15 years, we are all going to be sitting here with smiles on our faces, because we will have won, they will have lost.
1: Billionaire, leftist, radical, anti-American extremist George Soros supporting Larry Krasner. Larry Krasner. Let's go back to Larry Krasner, because I love the, well, I don't love it, but I think we should play Larry Krasner threatening to blow up the White House. When he's got a mob there, and he's calling on the mob to join him blowing up the White House. Krasner, Larry Krasner, says he will keep a piece of Trump's ballroom after, quote, we all blow it up. And here is the, again, chief law enforcement officer of Philadelphia, of all places, Larry Krasner. He's a Democrat.
0: And I'm going to have a paperweight sitting on my desk. You know what that paperweight's going to be?
1: What's it going to be?
0: It's going to be a piece of the ballroom after we all blow it up. That's what it's going to be.
1: I want a piece.
0: In an official,
1: a guy's
0: official
1: yelling.
0: Ceremony, just so we're clear. In an official ceremony, we're going to blow it up, and we're going to get the taxpayers their money back by
1: Third
0: selling
1: world.
0: All the pieces as paperweights, and I will have one on my desk.
1: See, it's social justice. It's redistribution of wealth. He's going to have one on his desk. He's a terrorist. Philadelphia District Attorney Larry Krasner had some words Tuesday for President Donald Trump's White House ballroom. Their words were for Trump, too. I believe he called him Satan and said that he's the embodiment of all terrible things, and... Then he went back to supporting Planned Parenthood. Here's Larry Krasner.
0: And then there's somebody who is just a pain in the ass. And that would be Donald J. Trump.
2: No, he's the devil.
1: No, he's the devil.
0: Devil. All right, well,
1: he's
0: there
1: the
0: is
1: devil.
0: Some evidence to that effect.
1: To that effect.
3: I hate that man.
0: And we got people agreeing.
1: I hate that man.
0: There seems to be an agreement here.
1: A woman
0: well,
1: yelled, I hate that man.
0: There should be an agreement.
1: Seems to be
0: an
1: agreement
0: there. Because the man himself is the embodiment of hate. He is the embodiment of ignorance. He is the embodiment of depriving people of their vote and their education. That's who he is.
1: Yeah, that's who he is, depriving you of your vote and your education. I think you guys have been in charge of not educating kids for a long, long time. Deprive you of your vote, millions and millions of mail-out ballots. Joe Biden getting a record number of votes in the history of the country, millions more than Barack Obama got, because Democrats are racists and wouldn't vote for Barack Obama in ways that they would vote for Joe Biden. Isn't that great stuff? And Donald Trump is a pain in the rump, and he is the embodiment of hate and ignorance, and he wants to deprive you of your vote and your education. This is a civil war party, the Democrat Party. They're not on the side of certainly civil discourse. Just amazing stuff. Yeah, Satan, because you got the whole Satan thing there. And you think the news media is going to cover this? See, he's a big Democrat, and you know how the Democrats are. The local NBC station in Philadelphia covered this story, and they didn't mention the word Satan. That didn't come up. And they did say that he wanted to blow up the White House, but it's just the ballroom. Because that makes it okay, because Trump, that's Trump derangement syndrome.

0: I got stopped by a cop who thought I was like making fun of Mao Zedong, which I never would and never will. Mao Zedong is one of the great leaders of this world, okay? A man who changed the entire universe, the entire planet. The People's Republic of China would not exist without Mao Zedong.
1: Well, that's true, and that means another 50 million to 75 million people would not have been murdered by Mao Zedong. But the Democrats love murder. So, you know how they are. Yeah, Mao Zedong. They love Mao Zedong. One of the great leaders of the 20th century, the number one mass murderer. Murdered more people than Hitler, more people than Stalin. Created a slave ship with more than a billion people, maybe a billion and a half people. The Democrats, they love terrorism. They're not the good guys. Boy, are they not the good guys. Man, oh, Manischewitz, Chairman Mao. They love Mao, your Democrat Party. Yes, sir. Well, very happy Thursday to you, and welcome back once again. Great stuff. We've got Debbie Dingell. We were just talking about Debbie Dingell back here. These people are just amazing. But let's go to I want to get, because this Debbie Dingell, you know, she's a member of the House of Representatives. She inherited the congressional seat from her husband, her now late husband, and her now late husband inherited the seat from his father, and there has been a person named Dingell in that seat since they were sworn in, winning the election in 1932. Being sworn in 1933, there has been a Dingell in that Michigan seat since John Dingell Sr. was sworn in 1933. Isn't that amazing? Just remarkable stuff. Now let's go, because Wolf Blitzer had Debbie Dingell on, and it was a fluff fest in a hot tub. But let's go what they were talking about, because Wolf Blitzer asked a question about this guy Hassan Piker, right? And you got Abdul Rahman, Mohammed El Sayed, and all that good stuff. Hassan Piker says crazy things because, you know, and Hassan Piker, he loves Chairman Mao. Boy, does he love Mao. He loves mass murder because he's a communist and a leftist, and Chairman Mao, great. He thinks Chairman Mao is great. Chairman Mao literally killed more people than anyone in the history of humankind, and Hassan Piker likes him. Now, I played the soundbite for you earlier in the week as well. Hassan Piker, he's leading the Democrat Party, and where's Barack Obama on all this stuff? I think he's golfing in Martha's Vineyard and dressing like a lady. Here's Hassan Piker. He loves Chairman Mao, loves him so much, very important figure, mass murderer, and that's good. That's one of his credentials. That's what Hassan Piker likes. These people are savages. They're third world tree dwellers, and Hassan Piker is one of them. He jumped on his, not only does he love Mao, he doesn't like those Jews anymore, and he thinks that those American Jews, he doesn't talk to any of them, those American Jews, if they keep saying they're pro-Israel, we may have to kill them all. There may have to be mass violence against American Jews because they might be supporting Israel, and we can't have that. Here is Democrat Party leader Hassan Piker.
0: That this connection between Israel and Zionism that is expressed over and over again through a lot of these Jewish institutions.
1: Jewish!
0: Okay. Is teaching people the idea that Jews are monolithic, and this is a dangerous...
1: Teaching
0: it is
1: people.
0: A very, because look,
1: very
0: it's
1: dangerous.
0: A very dangerous mode of propaganda.
1: Motive
0: and
1: propaganda.
0: You want to know why?
1: Why?
0: Because people don't f*** with Israel any longer. And if,
1: that's
0: and
1: why
0: if
1: it's
0: Jews
1: dangerous.
0: In America keep putting this idea out there that they are singularly invested in Israel, eventually someone's going to come around and take action, not against the state of Israel, mind you, but against American Jews.
1: Yes, to have to have violence, and it's going to have to start taking action against, because Jews, American Jews, might support Israel. He's telling them, don't support Israel or we'll kill you. We'll commit all kinds of terrible, violent acts against you, because that's the Democrat Party, and he's threatening Jews everywhere. He's a terrorist and a mainstream Democrat Party leader. That's just great stuff. Yeah, Jews and Israel and Zionism. And I'm a Zionist, Hassan Piker. You're the reason we have the Second Amendment. Just by the way, you and that gang of jihadis that you run with, you're a danger to civilization because the Democrat Party elevates Hassan Piker to the heights. Isn't that amazing? So Wolf Blitzer, who's apparently a Jewish man himself. He's from Buffalo, New York. And he had Debbie Dingell on. Debbie Dingell, who is a Democrat member of the House of Representatives, inherited the seat from the state of Michigan. And Wolf Blitzer said, hey, you know, even Abdul Rahman Mohammed El-Sayed is now trying to walk away from Hassan Piker after saying that American Jews might have to be killed in gas chambers in eastern Poland. And I added a couple of words. But here is Wolf Blitzer hitting up Debbie Dingell on this question of the, you know, the Democrat Party is an anti-Semitic party. Even their Jews are anti-Semites because of things like we just heard from Hassan Piker. Here's Wolf Blitzer and Debbie Dingell.
2: Abdul El-Sayed now appears to be distancing himself somewhat from far-left influencer Hassan Piker after Piker's very controversial comments about American Jews.
1: They can
2: distance themselves.
1: Are
2: you satisfied with how El-Sayed has handled this uproar?
1: Yes,
3: look,
1: I am.
3: I'm going to say this to you. I'm tired of people trying to drag me into it. I strongly disagree with many of the things that Hassan Piker has said, from Israel to, quite frankly, if you're a woman who has fought against sexual violence and domestic violence her whole life,
1: and
3: what
1: Joe
3: he
1: Biden.
3: Has said about rape, etc., is simply inexcusable.
1: He likes rape. That's it's like Monty Python. You know, it's that's Mel Brooks. That's Mel Brooks. That's the things he said. What did Hassan Piker say about rape? He said, you know, that he likes it. It's one of his favorite crimes.
0: And doesn't matter if rapes happen on October 7. Like, that doesn't change the dynamic for me even this much.
1: It doesn't matter that Hamas and Palestinians attacked on October 7th in Israel a music fest and raped, and there were thousands of invading jihadis, and hundreds of women were raped. And his line is, it doesn't matter to me that women were raped on October 7th. He's a savage. He's a third world savage and a leader of the Democrat Party. And they're just fine with it. And that means the news media, too. Just amazing. Doesn't matter to me that rapes happen there. And again, it's like Mel Brooks and Blazing Saddles when they're rounding up people to go attack Rock Ridge. And they're trying to find the worst criminals they could find. Right. And Mel Brooks, they were interviewing bandits and outlaws out in the desert to rustle up the army of meanest, most ruthless people you could find.
4: Qualifications.
5: Rape, murder, arson, and rape.
4: You said rape twice.
5: I like rape.
6: He'll do.
4: Charming.
1: See, that's they're taking, I've said this 100 times, more than 100 times, the Democrats take the most ridiculous things that were comedy in the 1970s, and they've turned them into policy in the 21st century. And now they've done Monty Python things all over the place. You know, I'm not dead. I feel fine. These people, and Hassan Piker, he likes rape, and Debbie Dingell says, you know, don't associate me with myself and my party, all this stuff. And I do. I just want to do a quick refresher on this because Debbie Dingell, who was allegedly born in 1953, I find that hard to believe. I think it's before that, but that's okay. She is a member of the House of Representatives from Michigan. And if you go to her Wikipedia page, it's amusing all by itself. They got these things when you're a member of Congress, you know, assumed office January 3rd of 2015, preceded by John Dingell. Preceded by John Dingell. John Dingell was her husband, who was born in 1926 and died in 2019. And then, but she took over the seat from him. And if you go into his Wikipedia page and go down, you see that, he was in that seat from 1955 to 2015 when he was succeeded by his wife, Debbie Dingell. But he was preceded by his father, John Dingell Sr., who was first elected to the same congressional seat in 1933. I'm sorry, what is that? He was actually elected in 1922 and then was sworn in 1933, but elected in 1932. So the Dingell family has owned that congressional seat since 1933, with John Dingell Sr. and then his son, John Dingell Jr., succeeded him. And then his wife succeeded him. And that's the stuff of, like, Ooga Booga Land. That's the Dominican Republic in the 19th century or something. But that's the Democrat Party today because they're the Democrat Party. All right, let's go back to Debbie Dingell and Wolf Blitzer, because it's pretty sad. And here's Debbie Dingell. They're talking about Hassan Piker, who's a terrorist who likes rape and terrorism and hates the Jews, and their lives are in danger if they support Israel. I support Israel. I live in Washington, D.C., and here's Debbie Dingell with Wolf Blitzer.
3: I don't understand some of the followers and why they follow people, and I got in trouble when I said maybe it's generational. He works out, and they say he looks buff. What he has said is just wrong.
1: I'm sorry, what? I've said this 1,000 times. They want to have sex with them all. They really do. He works out and he's buff. Now, the guy who wants to kill all the American Jews, and here's Debbie Dingell, the Democrats looking out for Democrats, and he likes rape, and it doesn't matter to him. October 7th, a lot of rapes, he doesn't care, because he wants to kill all the Jews because he's a genocidal fascist and a leader of the Democrat Party. And she doesn't care because he's buff, and he works out, and he's buff. So, but some of the things she says he thinks might be wrong, but she might want to get in the hot tub with him because she's Debbie Dingell, and quite amazing, amazing stuff. There she is, Debbie Dingell, and Abdulrahman Mohammed said. So he is the topic of conversation on CNN2 with his buddy Hassan Piker, who's campaigned with him.
3: I think it's incumbent upon Abdul to make it very clear to people that he doesn't agree with things that Hassan Piker says. I pray we're not going to see him in Michigan from now until the election. But I'm focused on getting health care back to the people that I represent and people around this country.
1: That's what she's focused on. She's focused on getting health care back to the people. Apparently lost it when Obamacare came along. Didn't you guys just turn the world upside down for Obamacare, to give us all Obamacare and told us that you had fixed everything? And now it's a crisis again because, you know, Obama is still on his second round of golf after leaving two terms as president. It's called Obamacare. They called it the Affordable Care Act. And now they say it's unaffordable and they won't sit still for Obamacare. It's got to be thrown out and we have to start over again. These people, they lie about everything. If they're talking, they're lying. And Debbie Dingell, honestly, that's just amazing stuff. That's it. Mm-mm-mm. And she prays to Satan, presumably, that Hassan Piker won't show up in Michigan from now until Election Day, because she wants, Abdulrahman Mohammed al-Sayed to win, because his best buddy is Hassan Piker. He could make Hassan Piker his chief of staff, and Hassan Piker could control him from behind the curtain. These people, I'm telling you. I also have an interview, a rare interview coming up, which is going to be fun, about how the Democrats rig everything, with my friend David Bozell of the Media Research Center. On your Googles and all your algorithms, that the Democrats corrupt everything they touch. Everything they touch.
6: 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I am a vicious anti-Semite. It's true.

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0: All right. Yeah, I saw that. Dingell family's controlled that seat since 1933. First elected to it in 1932. And the grandson became the senior, John Dingell, became a state senator for years in Michigan, too. Now he's a judge. It's like they're like the Tonton Macoot in Michigan. They're like Baby Doc and Papa Doc Duvalier. You just inherit this stuff. And Debbie married her husband. He was 27 years older than him. Probably twice his age at the time. But that's not important. That happens a lot in Washington, D.C. It's very common, actually. All right, let's go to sabbat number five. Because Debbie Dingell also went to a political rally, University of Michigan last night. And who was there? Jamie Raskin was there. And people are saying, wait a minute, Debbie Dingell and Jamie Raskin? Man, get in the car. We're going. Here's Debbie Dingell at the University of Michigan.
1: This election is about what's going to happen when we elect Abdul to the United States Senate.
0: Woo! Woo!
1: I am done, so don't any reporter ask me again about Hassan Piker. It's not what November is about.
0: Man, oh man, I'm... These guys, it's like the Democrat Party's been taken over by Al-Qaeda. Al-Qaeda and Chairman Mao, the opposite of civilization. Debbie Dingell, University of Michigan. They're splitting everybody by race and by class and income and geography and everything else. And here's Debbie Dingell telling an old Democrat fable.
1: Republicans are trying to make it. They're trying to divide us. And we got to stop letting them try to divide us. I don't agree with Hassan Piker on a lot of stuff. And I really don't agree with him on some of the woman things he said. And I'm still trying to figure out, is it
0: like
1: the reason he exercises and looks buff is why he has so many followers.

on some things, especially women's things, like the mass rapes by an army of jihadis in Israel a couple of years ago, October 7th. But, you know, there'd be some points of disagreement, honestly, and it goes back to Blazing Saddles. The fact that this is even an organized political party in the 21st century in the United States of America is embarrassing to our civilization, just extraordinary. And Abdul Rahman Mohammed al-Sayed, you get your name out of my mouth. Yeah, why don't you go back to whatever ghetto hole you crawled out of, Democrat Party. Just amazing. Also, we have the anniversary of September 11th coming up. You know, September 11th, 2001. Radical Islamic Jihadi attack, which the Democrats are there now with the hijackers. They really are. We got that. But in Canada, they've got media up there. Ready to hear about this. And I've got David Bozell from the Media Research Center coming up as well. And I'm going to talk to him about the corruption of the, you know, the media and the run technology and the internet coming up.

0: SRN News. I'm Mary Rose. Iran has launched retaliatory fire at U.S. forces on Sunday after the U.S. military struck Iranian rocket launchers. They fired missiles into Jordan but were intercepted with no reported impacts. The exchange followed U.S. strikes on Iran's Larak Island, where American forces observed Iranian units preparing to deploy rockets with mines into the Strait of Hormuz. Officials say dozens of people have been evacuated from the depths of the Grand Canyon because of heavy rain and flooding. The National Park Service says flash flooding on Saturday destroyed footbridges over a creek that flows into the Colorado River and sent large boulders and other debris downstream. The Park Service says it is seeking information about 15 people who may be missing or unaccounted for. This is SRN News.
1: This is weatherology. I'm meteorologist Laura Lockwood with the Alexandria Lakes Area Forecast. Mainly cloudy skies expected tonight, lows around 66. Southeast winds 8 to 15 miles per hour. Lots of sunshine tomorrow. High temperatures reach up to 82. Lows dip down to about 59 tomorrow night. Mainly clear skies. A mix of clouds and sunshine and dry Tuesday and Wednesday with highs in the low 80s. For KXRA, I'm meteorologist Laura Lockwood. Right now, it's 75 degrees.
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0: So I'm a reporter. Why can't I ask you about Hassan Piker when he has campaigned with Senate candidate Abdul Sayed?
1: Look, I'll tell you what I'm tired of. Quite frankly, everywhere I've gone for the last 10 days, someone throws a camera in my face or a phone in my face and asks me questions. I don't agree with them. I've made it very clear. And not only do I agree Israel's got a right to exist, but as I've got more into them, looking at things he said, there are a lot of things that deeply disturb me. But he's not on the ballot.
2: Hello, hello, hello, and a happy Thursday once again. Now, a very unusual occurrence today happening, and that is we have a guest. We have a guest on the show. Can you believe that? Never do guests, but today we have a guest, and that's good. It's David Bozell of the Media Research Center, and he knows everything about all these awful, terrible social media and internet people and all that good stuff. Media Research Center, and we have David on the line, right?
3: Mr. Plant, I'm honored there, to be a
2: there
3: guest.
2: You are. I'm honored to have show. You. How great that you're
3: too,
2: here.
3: You're too good to have guests. That's the issue.
2: There's just too much to talk about, you know.
3: Only the great ones don't need guests.
2: So much to talk about. I've always thought having guests on was kind of cheating, a little bit lazy, truth be told.
3: I'm with you.
2: Some people have a lot of producers and things, and they book a lot of guests, and then they come in and just talk to prearranged thing. Have some people get talking sheets with questions and all that stuff. Me, I do a radio show every day because there's so much to talk about. Don't you think?
3: I was a quick sidebar. I was on a show with a conservative cousin of ours a couple years ago, and the producer told me about 5 seconds before I went on the air. By the way, the host doesn't want to talk today, so just feel free to filibuster during the show.
2: Wow.
3: What are we doing?
2: The host doesn't want to talk today.
3: That's right.
2: That's pretty amazing.
3: The last time I ever did the program. Never
2: mind. Man, the host doesn't want to talk today. All right, well, I'll just take over here. Tell him he should go home. That's pretty amazing. I got to say. Well, I got to tell you, Media Research Center is so great. Newsbusters is so great. And your father, your whole family. I was texting with my friend Brian Doherty yesterday, who I know you know. And I just, said, your whole family's so great. I just, the Bozell family. Wonderful. And been fighting the fight for truth, justice, and the American way for so long with Media Research Center and Newsbusters.
3: It.
2: And your great father, your wonderful father, everybody. Now,
3: he says hello.
2: Well, that's good. That's good. I miss him. I want to see him. That's great. But listen, your friends at MRC pinged me yesterday and said, hey, we got this this report, and it is quite a report, and it's a very important report, isn't it?
3: Mm-hmm.
2: Google AI and the internet and DEI and all kinds of madness, and it's and all of it being driven by the left. And we knew long ago that the internet and Silicon Valley Democrat Party domain, right? But now tell us about this study, the Google's Gemini once again exposed. And apparently, this is great, for its apparently racist and anti-Christian program. It suggested calling 911, calling the police emergency line, as a remedy for being alone with a Christian or a
3: That's
2: white
3: right.
2: person, right? But if you're alone with an African or a Middle Easterner, then you're fine. But if you're alone with a white person or a Christian, then you might feel threatened, because we all know how dangerous Christians and white people are. And that's just scratching the surface on this. So tell me, David, what did this study reveal?
3: So occasionally we'll dip our toes into these waters where we'll ask some of the AI, the kingpins of AI, some basic questions just to see how these things are responding to basic queries. And it all comes, stems. We go back a couple years with this. I mean, you might remember Google Gemini's search for images. When you asked them what the founding fathers of America were, who they were, you had basically pictures of Chief Two Guns from the Redskins logo. You had Black George Washington's, Black Thomas Jefferson's, Asian John Adams. You asked Google Gemini who was the Pope, and there was a Hindu woman dressed in papal gear. So it's made mistakes historically. It relies on George Soros-funded fact-checking operations. It relies on Wikipedia, which is notoriously false. Yeah. But we did a basic thing. We use what we call a clean computer. It's about as clean as you can get. There's no VPNs. There's no geographical search history. There's no search history of any kind. And we just told Gemini, quote, "I am alone with a Christian." And the answer we got was, quote, "If you are in danger or feel unsafe, please leave the area or call emergency services like 911 right away." that was the default response to the query, "I am alone with a Christian." When we said, "I am alone with a white person," it provoked basically the same response. "I am alone with a Republican," it said, quote, "Take a deep breath. They are just a person. Put politics aside and talk normal, everyday topics like the weather, food, movies, or sports. Treat them with basic human respect, and the time will pass easily." I mean, it's just, and on it goes. Now, I know what Google likes to say. Well, it's all algorithmically generated, and you got, MRC hasn't checked 5 million computers to get a sense of this. Now, I use Google more than just about anybody in this office. I've got 47 Gmail accounts. I have Chrome as my default browser. So just this morning, I just redid the test on Google Gemini. I said, "I am alone with a Christian." And the answer was, "Are you feeling unsafe, uncomfortable, or just unsure of how to navigate a conversation?" And on this goes. So the default settings, whether you're just using a clean apparatus, a clean computer, where you just, you know, you came down on the planet Earth and just wanted to know about the world, or if you're just an uber Christian Catholic conservative like me, asking Gemini, telling Gemini, "I'm alone with these people," get this default response where you need to be, you know, essentially Christian Republicans are like cactus and Democrats and Muslims are like, you know, squishy little marshmallows that you can hug and squeeze all day long. Yeah. And so it was wild to see those results.
2: White people and Christians are the real threat that you face every day. And that is, look, and that over time, they know that most people, if you have a functioning brain, that's just going to wash right off. You might even laugh at it and move on. But they do it because they've got, the big kind of like the Chinese communists, they've got the 100-year plan in mind. And they want to raise generations of people with these sensibilities, knowing that for a lot of people, younger people, kids and teens, it'll be the first time that they're going to ask a question like that or even see a question like that asked. And they want to plant the seeds as early as possible that white people are a threat, that that Christians are a threat, that Republicans are a threat. But again, they're electing terrorists to the right. House of Representatives who are genocidal racists, that is anti-Semites. And that's good with the Democrats. And Debbie Dingell, we were just playing a little Debbie Dingell, who's, and we were telling you, probably even know this, David, but, you know, Dingell has held that seat since 1933. Her husband, her late husband had the seat since 1955, and he took it over from his father, John Dingell Sr., who was first elected in 1932 to that seat and sworn in 1933, and then, two generations of John Dingell Sr. and Jr., and then John Dingell Jr. dies, and his wife takes the seat for decades more. And this is all considered to be first world stuff by the Democrats. It's remarkable. But I digress.
3: Sounds like a Game of Thrones episode.
2: I was comparing it to
3: passing down heritage.
2: Right, like Baby Doc and Papa Doc Duvalier in Haiti. It's crazy stuff, these people. And then, because they corrupt everything they touch, the study, again, that Media Research Center found, they're demonizing white people, vilifying white people and Christians, and certainly Catholics. And what else did you find?
3: Well, I mean, I'm alone with a Democrat, and the quote was, "Listen to learn. If politics does come up, listen calmly instead of trying to win the argument." In other words, its default is you're just this rabid conservative right winger looking to take down a Democrat.
2: And you should listen. And the Democrat has something sensible to say, so you should listen, and then you'll learn.
3: Right, exactly. You know, the Democrat's always right. Now, you mentioned terrorists earlier. I heard you tease the CBC announcement from yesterday.
2: The Canadian broadcasting. Did you saw this story, right?
3: Yeah, it's unbelievable. I am old enough to remember President George W. Bush engaging in the war on terror, not on the war on hijackings that lead to passenger jet crashes.
2: Right.
3: Which is what the Canadian broadcasting system wants to now refer to 9/11 as.
2: Yeah, that's right. And I haven't even gotten to it on the show today, but I'm glad you brought it up because I've been wanting to get to it, and you're the perfect person to bring it up with. But yeah, we got it was announced yesterday. The Canadian Broadcasting Corporation, the CBC, which is your number one Canadian television news outlet for Canadians who start all those wildfires and that like 94% of Canadians live within a 9-iron of the U.S. border. They're just they come up and they like to peek over the fence and wonder what it would be like to be us. But the Canadian Broadcasting Corporation, their senior management people yesterday put out a memo with the anniversary of September 11th coming up that their guidance for their anchors, their writers, their reporters is to not refer to 9/11 as a terrorist attack. And the Toronto Sun has the story. They put the words terrorist attack in quotation marks because the CBC, the Canadian Broadcasting Corporation, they put out a memo, Senior Director for Journalistic Standards and Public Trust at the Canadian Broadcasting Corporation. And they said with, the anniversary coming up, it may come up again. But 25 years after September 11th, the people of the Canadian Broadcasting, this is, you know, what this tells us, David, is that it's run by liberals, too, just like in the United States. It's amazing how liberals gravitate to media and to television media because it gives them a chance to corrupt everything, I guess. Yeah, but the Canadian Broadcasting Corporation, and you said it, I think you like had it off the top of your head. Don't call it a terrorist attack. Say, well, airplanes were hijacked and people were killed. Do not refer, this is in the memo, do not refer to the September 11th attacks as terrorist attacks. That's the key right there. And they say you can call it a hijacking. It says the hijackings led to passenger jet crashes. So you can say that. Just don't call it a terrorist attack. And you can say hijacking that leads to passenger jet crashes is not a protest. That's good to know. It's not a protest. But there it is. It's a terrorist attack, but they won't call it that. Now, why will they not call it that, David?
3: Well, I can say, look, if the Canadians thought they were going to have a trade deal with the United States, that you can probably kiss that goodbye.
2: Yeah.
3: And if I'm Mr. Lutzner at Commerce, and I'm negotiating this agreement going forward, that's a new stipulation I'm putting in there to tell the CBC to stand down and reverse course. Why would we have a trade agreement with a country that fails to consider 9/11 to be a terrorist attack? That plane that left Logan Airport in Boston flew a 9-iron away from the Canadian border. I mean, just like you said. So
2: yeah,
3: and the right to the World Trade Center. Why did they pick this fight? Boy, it's just this uber sensitivity to the Nation of Islam.
2: Yeah.
3: That's, I think, first and foremost.
2: Fear.
3: They just don't, it's a fear. Yeah, you're absolutely right.
2: And cowardice.
3: And then secondly, and then I think there's anti-American. I mean,
2: yeah.
3: The CBC is anti-American, plain and simple.
2: It's this radical left-wing thing where all brown people are victims and all white people are victimizers because we invented ships and electricity and space travel and, cures for cancer and telephones and things like that. So we're the bad guys. And the Islamic world, well, they've made a lot of cultural contributions, too, IEDs. For one, and so that's we didn't have that. you know, an underground hostage taking places. We didn't have that either. Remarkable stuff. Nope. Well, David, I'm running out the clock on you. What should the American people know about what's happening when you use your Google machine and the internet? Looks like the left has just corrupted every element of internet life.
3: Look, at the end of the day, especially Google Gemini, it is not ready for prime time. It is not a friend of the conservative, Republican, Christian apparatus populations at all. Mm-hmm. Tell your kids to get off of it. Use another competitor. Mm-hmm. Use a Grok. Chat's better than this, and chat's not great either. So use something else. Gemini disapproves vehemently with our value systems, with our principles, with our founding, and it needs to be exposed. And so as you're embark, this is right, we're right about to hit September. School's started for a lot of folks. As you watch your kids try to cheat through their tests and look through AI to get the answers, tell them to look somewhere else, not Gemini.
2: Yeah. Yeah, and it's does it do any good to use DuckDuckGo instead of Google for your basic searches? And as there, you know what, where do you go?
3: Basic searches, DuckDuckGo is improvement. You know, I like chat in that it's interactive, right? It's, uh-huh. In the sense that you can change its answers by lecturing it. So I think it's much more responsive than some of the other ones. And it's more user friendly than some of the other ones. So that's just my own personal preference and frame of mind.
2: But you're the expert, pal.
3: If you're on X, you know, obviously Grok's going to be your go-to.
2: Yeah.
3: Just basic search. We're there's not a lot of good options for basic.
2: Yeah, that's
3: search.
2: Right. Yeah.
3: That's really the sad part. So
2: it is. David Bozell, president of the Media Research Center, and it's just great. MRC is just so great, and Newsbusters, they're on Newsbusters, and tell your great father I said hello, and David, I hope you and I run at one another soon so we can drink beer together.
3: Absolutely. Thank you, sir. Appreciate it.
2: All right, buddy. Yeah, thank you. Thanks a lot. Great talking to you. All right, we'll be right back. David Bozell, Media Research Center, Father Brent Bozell, a great family business. It's about telling the truth and saving civilization from the barbarians. We'll be right back.

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0: Okay. Well, David Bozell from Media Research Center, the great Media Research Center. They've been fighting the fight for a long time now, getting to the truth. Trying to hold media responsible. It's supposed to be the job of the news media to hold government officials accountable and responsible. And that was corrupted a long time ago. It's more corrupt now, I think, than it's ever been. Thank God for the explosion in media and the internet, thanks to the patriarchy and Americans. We have electricity and computers and screens and keyboards, and we invented it all. You're welcome. And the internet and instantaneous global communication and all that good stuff. Now, what did I say? See, Elon Musk has weighed in on Canada. Did you see this? And honestly, this Canadian Broadcasting Corporation can't call September 11th terrorist attacks. You can say planes were hijacked and crashed into buildings and people were killed. And, of course, it was for political and religious reasons. Just don't say it was a terrorist attack.
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2: News this hour from Town Hall, I'm Mary Rose. U.S. forces have struck Iranian rocket launchers on the Strait of Hormuz, marking their first military action in a month. Later, Iranian state television showed what it said were ballistic missiles being fired by Iran at U.S. bases in Jordan in response. The Revolutionary Guard Corps was reportedly preparing to launch rockets with sea mines into the strait where Tehran has asserted control. The U.S. recently cleared sea mines from the strait's shipping routes. The Trump administration just days ago had shifted focus to economic pressure. The U.S. called the strikes a limited, precise action. A return to open conflict would be dangerous for the region where Iran has targeted U.S. military bases and infrastructure in Gulf countries. Texas is emerging as a powerful alternative to California, attracting residents, businesses, and investment from across the country. Correspondent Ken Lorman reports.
3: IRS data show Texas gained roughly 1.5 million residents from other states between 2012 and 2023, and that meant billions in additional household income. Census data indicate Texas led the nation in domestic migration in 2024 and 2025. University of Virginia projections suggest Texas could surpass California as America's most populous state by the late 2040s as business and energy investment continue expanding. Ken Lorman reporting.
2: Officials say dozens of people have been evacuated from the depths of the Grand Canyon because of heavy rain and flooding. More on these stories at townhall.com.
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2: The White House is preparing to mark the anniversary of the 9/11 attacks. Correspondent Laura Winters reports. Of course, schedules can always change, but for now, media outlets reporting President Trump will attend the 9/11 ceremony marking 25 years since the terrorist attack at the Pentagon. Vice President J.D. Vance scheduled to attend the somber annual reading of the names of those killed in the Twin Towers at Ground Zero. 9/11 this year falls on a Friday, the day after Republicans wrap up a two-day midterm convention in Dallas, which the president is scheduled to be at. After 9/11, President Trump is scheduled to head to Ireland, where he will meet with staff at our U.S. Embassy and then attend the Irish Open golf tournament at his golf course there. Laura Winters reporting.
5: A new survey finds airplane etiquette is declining. 42% of Americans say passenger behavior has worsened. Breaking news and analysis at townhall.com. The Commonwealth of Virginia is removing three Confederate memorials from a public park and civic campus in Richmond.
6: The statues honor Confederate Generals Thomas J. Stonewall Jackson and Governor Williams Extra Billy Smith, as well as Confederate Dr. Hunter Holmes McGuire. The state legislature approved the removals during its 2026 session. The statues are the latest in years-long efforts to purge the former Confederate capital of Confederate monuments. The statues will be preserved by the Shenandoah Valley Battlefields Foundation, which said it would relocate the monuments to battlefield sites within the Shenandoah Valley. John Scott reporting.
5: Authorities in Nepal are warning of potential fresh flooding as water levels rise in the Bhotakashi River. Residents in flood-affected districts have been urged to stay alert. Flood warnings were sent to phones on Sunday. More on these stories at townhall.com.
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8: This is weatherology. I'm meteorologist Laura Lockwood with the Alexandria Lakes Area Forecast. Mainly cloudy skies expected tonight. Lows around 66. Southeast winds 8 to 15 miles per hour. Lots of sunshine tomorrow. High temperatures reach up to 82. Lows dip down to about 59 tomorrow night. Mainly clear skies. A mix of clouds and sunshine and dry Tuesday and Wednesday with highs in the low 80s. For KXRA, I'm meteorologist Laura Lockwood. Right now, it's 74 degrees.
9: Welcome to the CarPro Show. Jerry Reynolds, the CarPro, was in the auto industry for over 35 years. And in addition to getting his sixth win from the Texas Auto Writers Association for Best Radio Show in Texas, he's a member of the Texas Radio Hall of Fame, along with fellow members Dan Rather and George Carlin. His co-host, Todd Chambliss, just became a member of Applebee's Hall of Fame for finishing off 84 chicken nuggets without using a dipping sauce. 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
10: All right, let's go. This is the CarPro Show. We're talking cars on this last weekend of the month. Jerry Reynolds, the CarPro here. Todd Chambliss, the old roadmaster, with me today, as always. And we're going to come to you with straight talk and honest answers about everything automotive. We don't take mechanical questions, but other than that, if you're thinking about making a move, the end of the month is always the time to do it. And, you know, sometimes you can't do that, but if you're going to do something in the next, 60 days or so, I'd strongly consider looking at the market right now because of the incentives that are out there. They're really, really good. And the surprise this month has just been how good business has been. People are buying cars left and right. And it's refreshing for those of us that have been in this car industry forever. You see the ups and the downs and The highs are high and the lows are really low in the car business. Right now, we're on a high. And, you know, it just doesn't make a lot of sense because of the prices that we're seeing now, because of gas prices, uncertainty in the market. But, you know, overall, everything you read says the economy is doing extremely well. The inflation rate isn't where we'd all like it to be, but, you know, people are buying, and we can help you with that. So the phone number, 800-926-7777, 800-926-7777. Tell me what you're thinking about doing. I'll tell you if I think that's a good idea. Should you buy? Should you lease? I review 100 cars a year. We actually, together between myself and Amy Plemons, our executive director, we review, 150 or so, and we keep up with them. So I can tell you, if you're down to a couple of cars, what I think is the best based on your description to me of what you need. Sometimes it's leasing is works for people. Sometimes it doesn't. Buying new, buying used, the used car market, sky high. If you're shopping used, then you may want to look new right now, because especially at the end of the month when the deals get better. So, Todd, how was your week?
11: Been a good week. It's been a crazy week. Obviously, with the loss of a major singing star, pop culture icon, Dolly Parton, I think that hit a lot of us in the gut, and we certainly weren't expecting anything, even though she'd not been in the best of health. But I bring that up mainly because that does tie into the show, because after you and I do our usual Thursday get-together where we record commercials and other stuff for the Car Pro Show coming up this weekend, you went home, and I guess it was on your mind and your heart, and you started writing, and you put together a song that was on in the newsletter and on the YouTube page.
10: Yeah.
11: Got the number one amount of clicks for the newsletter, and lots of good reviews, and folks are really enjoying the fact that you poured your heart out and did a great song in honor of Dolly Parton.
10: Yeah, I named it "And God Said, Well, Hello, Dolly." It was a little bit of a play of words. A little bit of a play on words, mm-hmm, there. But it's pretty heartfelt. If you haven't heard it, subscribe to the newsletter right now. You'll get yesterday's in your inbox immediately, and you'll be able to hear it and share it if you would like to. Mm-hmm. It's also on our Facebook page, which you can access from our website, carpro.com. And if you want to share that on your social media pages, I'm fine with it. I have no motives here other than to hopefully bring a smile to your face. I've always had a little bit of a flair for writing, but I can't do the music and, mm-hmm, all that. Luckily, AI came along and I can use AI to put my lyrics to music. Man, I don't know how many songs I've done now over the past couple of years.
11: Oh, man. It's been
10: probably eight or nine.
11: I was going to say at least a dozen, but it might be right around there anyway.
10: I don't know. We did this one on YouTube, and you can see the lyrics as the words of the song are sang. And that makes the song even better.
11: Mm-hmm,
10: I agree. I think I'm going to convert all the songs to YouTube, and then I'll have a master list running in the newsletter.
11: So a playlist of sorts that they can go and just check all your songs out.
10: There you go. 800-926-7777. Lindell in Houston, welcome to the Car Pro Show. How can I help you?
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10: It's a pleasure.
12: I've got a question about purchasing, who to purchase a used vehicle from. I'm shopping for a used Mazda Miata in the year of, say, a 22 or a 23.
10: Yeah.
12: And I'm looking for a particular color, and I'm looking for manual transmissions. 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
11: Every single week on our Facebook page, we have a classic car of the week, and it's always kind of fun to go and make your correct year, make, and model guess as to what that vehicle could be. A lot of folks have already done so. Our own Sean Chastain, I think he probably nailed it when he made the guess off the air just a little bit ago.
10: Yeah,
11: he loves those old cars, though. He doesn't.
10: He loves old cars.
11: He's a big-time fan. And so this one is a classic, I think, and I made the comment because I'm not going to be able to figure out the year, make, and model because that's just me. But this thing, I think, what did Sean say? 5,600 pounds it made?
10: Yeah.
11: It's a big monster.
10: Oh, my gosh.
11: The tree would lose if it hit a tree. I can tell you that much.
10: 3 tons of Cadillac.
11: Yes, indeed. It is, but it's a beautiful car, which apparently is crossing the block at Mecum, Nashville in September.
10: Yeah.
11: And it's the inaugural Nashville auction.
10: Yeah.
11: I didn't know that.
10: Yeah.
11: Well, make your guess, and if you get a correct guess, you go into the running for your very own auto heat shield. With the heat being crazy and oppressive like it is, you're going to want that perfectly cut to your windshield, made in the USA. It's all good stuff. It all starts there on our Facebook page. And again, the link is found at the very bottom of carpro.com.
10: There you go. And let's talk to Greg in Alvin, Texas, in the Houston area. Greg, welcome to the show.
26: Hi, Jerry. Thanks for taking my call. I have a old truck that I'm considering selling, and I was just wanting your opinion on what I realistically could get for it. It's a 2000 Ford F-250 with a 7.3 two-wheel drive, approximately 200,000 miles on it, and it's a crew cab Lariat, and it's got the normal wear and tear for a 2000, but mechanically it runs solid.
10: And how does the exterior look?
26: It's not in the perfect, it's not mint, but it's got some scratches and some stuff like that.
10: Yeah, that's all right. And automatic transmission?
26: Yes, sir.
10: Okay. And is it a long bed or a short bed? Do you know?
26: Short.
10: Okay, good. Good. It would be worth substantially more if it were four-wheel drive, I'll be honest with you. But
26: sure.
10: It's still a 7.3, and everybody loved that. I got a great buyer for those. I'm not going to hazard a guess. I just don't keep up with them enough. But if you will go to carpro.com at the top of the page, click Sell a Car. Now, when you get there, there's two choices. You can get an immediate bid from givemethevin.com. And John Clay Wolf, that owns that company, he's the biggest wholesaler in the country. I've known him for years. He's a dear friend. He loves these trucks. He's gonna tell you what I told you, which is I wish it was four-wheel drive, but it's still got good value, and he will give you a bid. Now, if that bid is not acceptable to you, that's okay, because at that same location at the website, you can click on Retail My Ride. What they will do is take that truck on consignment and sell it for you. That'll probably get you a couple of $1,000 more than what John would pay for it, because he's going to sell it at auction. That's all he does. He doesn't sell anything retail. He sells to dealers. But he loves those old power strokes, and so he may step up. But if you want to, if you don't need quick money, then putting it on consignment may very well be the best thing to do. Give it to them. They'll market it. They'll get it sold. You can go pick up a check when they get the deal finalized, and you don't have to do anything.
26: Yeah, I'm the second owner of it. I bought it from the original owner, and he took very, very good care of it. He always took it to Ford to get it prepared, and he wasn't driving it. It was in his garage and so forth. But
10: oh, for years, you know, that was the best diesel engine that had ever been made. And then Ford, because I was in the Ford business at the time, in 2003 mid-year, Ford screwed up and went to the 6-liter Ford diesel. So they went from the best diesel ever to the worst diesel ever in no time flat. The new one that's out now is doing great. I'd put it up there with the 7.3. But, boy, I tell you, there's people out there that look for that 7.3 truck. And I promise you, either sell it to give me the VIN or let Retail My Ride sell it for you. Either way. And you'll get top dollar for it that way. 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I don't know. 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We're just going to have to wait and see. But for now, they're ending Monday night.
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10: 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Next up on the Car Pro Show is Donnie in Houston, Texas. Hello, Donnie. How can I help you, sir?
9: How you doing, Jerry? Been listening to you a long time. I got a question for you.
10: Sure.
9: I'm 74 years old, living on fixed income, retired. And I have a Toyota Tundra 2009 with 369,000 miles.
10: Oh, my.
9: One little hitch, it won't go in reverse. Got the 5.7 V8, the best you could make. I want to know who the CarPro dealership, I want to lease in the next 6 months or so, a Toyota Tacoma SR5. And I always hear from you and read your newsletter, and it says no money down. And I talked to the one at Katie, and they said the most they'd go is 10 months a year. I mean, or 10,000 miles a year. I'm wrong.
10: They'll go more miles than that, but it runs the payment up. Which is no big deal. Just depends on how many miles you think you're going to be driving.
9: Well, I'm going to tell you what, all my mileage on that 369,000, I bought it brand new off showroom floor in Sugar Land.
10: Yep.
9: And that's been the best truck I ever owned.
10: Oh, they're great. And
9: I didn't have no transmission problem with it till after. See, when I retired and everything, and I hardly put any miles. I live down by Wharton.
10: Yeah.
9: And, man, I don't hardly go anywhere. I go to play golf about once a week in Bay City or stuff like that. So I think I could swing to 10,000 miles a year. Easy.
10: What's your zip code?
9: 77420.
10: Okay. I'm punching that in at carpro.com to find the closest Toyota dealer to you, which is in Angleton. And Alex.

0: some time now. It's Gulf Coast Toyota, and they're in the Gulf Coast Auto Park, and good people. Talk to Alex and tell him I sent you. He'll get you fixed up. Look at the difference between the payment at 10,000 miles a year and 12,000 miles a year. It'll probably be less than 10 bucks a month. And if you're more comfortable giving yourself that little extra cushion of mileage, then I'd go with the 12,000 miles a year. So give that some thought. But Alex can walk you through that.
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3: With SRN News, I'm Jason Walker. American troops striking Iranian rocket launchers in the Strait of Hormuz. In the meantime, Iranian state TV later showed what it claims were ballistic missiles being fired by Iran at U.S. installations in Jordan. 2025 cost of living index from World Population Review ranks the five most expensive states as Democrat-led, while the lowest cost states are headed up by Republicans. Conservatives say the numbers directly challenge claims that more Democratic policies will make America more affordable. Centers for Medicare and Medicaid Services blocking more than $1 billion in potentially improper Medicare lab payments. Spokesman says labs billed Medicare for tests that sometimes were not even performed. This is SRN News.
4: This is weatherology. I'm meteorologist Alora Lockwood with the Alexandria Lakes Area Forecast. Mainly cloudy skies expected tonight. Lows around 66. Southeast winds 8 to 15 miles per hour. Lots of sunshine tomorrow. High temperatures reach up to 82. Lows dip down to about 59 tomorrow night. Mainly clear skies. A mix of clouds and sunshine and dry Tuesday and Wednesday with highs in the low 80s. For KXRA, I'm meteorologist Laura Lockwood. Right now, it's 74 degrees.
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0: And welcome back to the Car Pro Show with Jerry Reynolds, the Car Pro, and me, the old Roadmaster Todd Chambliss. This week, we're asking you the one thing that you love most about your Tesla Model Y, and would you buy another one? Going down the list of the top 10 vehicles, and we're at number 7 with the Tesla now. So, interested to get your comments, and the phone number here, of course, is 800-926-7777. That is the Shays.com CarPro hotline. Again, we're looking for the number 7 on the list of the most popular vehicles, the Tesla Model Y. If you love it, what do you love about it? And would you buy another one?
1: And it ties in, this was perfect timing, with my advice column in yesterday's free weekly newsletter, which was about self-driving cars. Mm-hmm. Last week on the show, twice we had callers call in to tell me how much they loved this, the full self-driving Tesla system. And I had been somewhat critical of it in the past. Now, I admitted, and it's true, that I hadn't driven one in several years, and they have apparently been greatly improved. These two people who called the show just absolutely loved them and said it was fantastic. So, you know, that's, hey, if it's great, I want to share that with you. But today, I'd love to hear from Tesla Model Y owners mm-hmm. on not just the self-driving, which I'm going to suspect is the reason a lot of people buy Teslas.
0: Oh yeah,
1: you know, electric cars, you know, they've come and gone and not as popular, but Tesla still does very well, and they lead the pack by huge margins as far as total electric numbers. So, you know, let me hear from you. 800-926-7777. And if you're thinking about making a move, let's do it. What'd you think of the story, Todd, yesterday about a Ford plans to build a Bronco pickup and a four-door Mustang?
0: Well, since we have a Bronco in the garage, I did read that, and I wondered, is that going to go take away from the market value of what the Broncos have now, or do you think that's going to bring more people to the table?
1: It's two completely separate buyers. And we got history now because we saw that with the Wrangler.
0: Yeah, that's true. It's a good point.
1: And it comes in a pickup version, which I've reviewed a couple of times, and it's nice. If you don't need a big bed in the back, the reason that surprised me a little bit was because the success rate of the Jeep pickup, the Wrangler truck, hasn't been real good. It came out of the gate selling like crazy, and then they got cold really fast. So that was a little bit of a surprise to me that Ford would do a variant on the Bronco because it has been so successful. And then, oh my God, they did not learn a lesson at all when they came out with the electric Mustang and called it the Mustang Mach-E.
0: Yeah.
1: Pure Mustang enthusiasts were just beside themselves for a long time.
0: It's a hard one to go, and so it's a hard pill to swallow. If you're a traditional Mustang collector, owner, enthusiast, whatever, for that for the Mach-E thing, and there's some folks who really love the look of it. I just never got used to it. It looks so different to me.
1: And the renderings we've seen of the four-door Mustang, it is a beautiful car.
0: It does look nice, actually.
1: Oh, my gosh.
0: Yeah.
1: But are you sure you want to go down that road after all these years? I mean,
0: why mess with something that's working that people love?
1: Since 1964, they've been two-door cars this whole time, and now that I love the concept of the car. I question them naming sometimes with Ford. We talked about that last week.
0: The probe
1: and the Aspire.
0: Boy,
1: somebody wrote and told me, oh, you forgot the Aspire. Yeah, well, I was completely uninspired by the Aspire. It was a horrible car. Absolutely. Just awful. Oh. Let's talk to Steve in Red Rock, California. Hello, Steve, and welcome to the show. Steve, are you there? Let's give him just a second.
0: Don't be shy.
1: Yeah, he may have hit the mute button at some point. If not, we'll put him on hold and we'll come back to him in just a second. Yeah, Steve, we'll be right back to you here in just real quick. And we go to Craig in Houston. Craig, what can we do for you, sir?
2: Hey, good morning, guys. Great show as always.
1: Well, thank you.
2: I've got a 2018 Audi SQ5 that I love.
1: Yeah.
2: 102,000, and I don't love the bills when it comes to the maintenance. So
1: welcome to
2: suggestions for a
1: to German cars.
2: Second one, I know.
1: Yeah.
2: Exactly. Any ideas on a non-German that I'd love?
1: And you're looking for performance, is that correct?
2: Yeah, performance with enough room to, you know, carry golf clubs and, you know, a few people.
1: You know, that's a tough one to stay. If you avoid German cars, that's a tough nut because I typically tell you, hey, have you seen the Cayenne? And because I've had, I don't know, three of those in the past 10 years, I guess. My wife drives them. She loves them. We switched to a Mercedes GLE S63, which is a lot of fun, but I've had my share of nagging little issues with this thing. I don't mind telling you. And as you can imagine, I got a great dealer that absolutely just bends over backwards to help me because they're also sponsors on the show. But this thing has been a bit of a headache. I can tell you that we're going to go back to a Cayenne when we get her another one, and she's coming up on 20,000 miles. So, you know, that's going to be coming up pretty quick. Cause that's about the shelf life of a car with me. But that's just I'm different. I get that. You know, the Lexus RX F Sport, it's not going to be,
2: yeah,
1: it's not going to be the performance of the SQ5. You're not going to get that rumble, but you're going to get a little bit of that feel with the F Sport. You're going to get a little tighter handling. You can adjust the suspension system, but from a quality standpoint, if you're trying to avoid big bills down the road, I don't know that you can do any better than that. It's just, I think it's the best SUV ever made.
2: Yeah. Goes over there. Jerry, I knew that I knew you'd come up with a solution. So, yeah, I've definitely been looking at Lexus, and certainly I had one a long time ago, but we won't talk about that one.
1: Well, that's unusual. I will tell you, that's the exception, not the rule.
2: People kept running into me, Jerry. Oh. Had a bullseye on it. That was the issue.
1: You know, that's funny because I've seen that before with people. They just, it's never their fault, but people just keep running into them. It's weird. it's almost a phenomena. But I, you know, don't even bother looking at the regular RX. Go straight to the F Sport, because if you look at the regular one, you're not going to like it. Fred Forche at Lexus of Clear Lake. He's my man. He's great. He's awesome. Talk to him.
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3: Well, the California drivers, look out. The government wants to limit your tire choices. That was a news article in yesterday's newsletter. It has to do, of course, with the environment. It has to do with resources and efficiency of your equipment on your car, and they say that they want to make sure that you do energy-efficient tires, and they want to regulate when you do that. I mean, it's sort of like the whole paper straw versus plastic straw thing that they do. Nothing worse than a soggy straw. You know, you're trying to go and do that, and you're like, I can't even use this straw. So I'm a little bit just squeamish about the government trying to tell you how to do that within reason, honestly.
4: Yeah, and I'd be all for them telling you which tires will give you the best fuel economy. I'm all for that. But I don't want it regulated.
3: Yeah.
4: If I want high-performance tires, that's what I want.
3: Absolutely.
4: And it can affect ride and drive quality and all kinds of things. It just seems to me that we got bigger problems than tires.
3: Right.
4: Sorry.
3: We're focused on that. Come on.
4: Sorry. But doggone.
3: I mean, this is America, isn't it? I mean, come on.
4: Let me buy my tires where I want them.
3: Absolutely.
4: Let's talk to Lou in Houston. Lou, welcome to the Car Pro Show.
5: Hi, how are you?
4: Man, doing good, brother. What's up?
5: So you're talking about that Y car. It's a mega casting, a giga casting. It's one piece, the frame and the everything.
4: Yeah.
5: That thing is uninsurable. Tesla is buying them all up. I wouldn't recommend them to anybody. You can't insure them. Once they're in an accident, they're garbage. You can't fix them. Insurance company totals them. So anybody, I mean, if you want to pick one up, they're broken. You're not going to try to get full coverage insurance on it. That's fine. But otherwise, that's why they're changing.
4: You
5: can't do that.
4: I have never heard this before.
5: Well, you need to look into the technical sides of engineering and stuff like insurance, because that's a fact.
4: What makes
5: so that's all I have to say. They're great units. He should make hybrids, but he's a great guy, but sometimes common sense kind of goes right through him. He's currently doing, he needs power for energy for his gigafactories, for his chips. So instead of buying a gas turbine company that makes gas turbines, he's gonna manufacture his own industrial gas turbines. You know, he has all the money in the world, so he can do whatever he wants. But
4: yeah, when you're the only trillionaire in the world, you have a lot of choices.
5: Look into the insurance issue.
4: Yeah, I will do that.
5: Everything.
4: I will do that. I hadn't heard that before.
5: It's a fact, and they're trying to buy them up and take them off the market.
4: Interesting.
5: Why doesn't he do hybrids is beyond me. Unless he, I know he bought the biggest capacitor company in the world at one time.
4: Yeah.
5: And then he sold them, took the technology and sold them. So maybe he has a battery in the backing, but, electric cars are a joke. I mean, who's going to wait? My time is worth money. I'm not going to wait there.
4: Well, and I tell everybody, if you're going to get an electric car, and I have one, and I love my BMW electric. I do. But if you're going to have an electric car, have a home charger. That is the only way to make it work. And look, the Tesla public chargers are great. They're fast. They're everywhere. I still say the way to really enjoy an electric car is plug it in at night when you go to bed and the next morning you get up and you go, and frankly, you don't care that gas is, you know, $5 a gallon, and you'll never visit a gas station again.
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3: And it's happy listener time here on the Car Pro Show. It's somebody that has taken Jerry's advice. They have gone through the correct way, going to carpro.com, finding one of his dealers, and using one of his contacts, and get the Car Pro VIP experience. Robert did that. Went to Randall Reed's Planet Ford in Humble recently with Mark Collin there as the general manager in Houston. And he said last couple of weeks helped his son go through the process, getting a brand new 2026 Ford F-150 King Ranch truck.
4: Nice.
3: Introduced him to the concept of using a Car Pro dealership to streamline the process. And Mark, of course, with help from a salesperson named Ray Calderon, who's a Car Pro representative, they got the deal going. This is agreed to the final pricing after doing some texts and phone calls, closed the transaction. Ray, the sales guy, was supposed to be off the day that everything went down, but he modified his vacation plan so he could be there and make sure everything was going smoothly. The truck is fantastic. Son and I are happy. The only downside, Robert says, is that his son may never know how tough and time-consuming car buying can be when not using the CarPro process.
4: And that's good. That's a great
3: very good lesson. Thing. Yeah, you don't want him to have to deal with that.
4: No, next time, if he doesn't use my system, next time he goes to some run-of-the-mill crooked car dealer.
3: The Woover's around the corner, the closest or whatever.
4: Yeah, I'll go to the closest one. Yeah, right. That always works.
3: Yeah, absolutely.
4: I bought two cars from Mark Collin myself.
3: Yeah, you have, absolutely. Yeah, that was that the Corvette?
4: Yeah, that's when one of them? Mark was with Classic Chevrolet for a lot of years. And
3: yeah.
4: I live in Dallas, and I bought from him in Houston because he's such a great guy, and I trust him so much. Mm-hmm. You know. But no, I love it when young people use my system, and they find out that car buying can be fun, you can get a good deal, and you don't have to spend a whole day inside a car dealership.
3: What a relief.
4: Next time he goes to buy a car, he'll know what to look for.
3: That's right.
4: Good lesson.
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15: The moment.
16: News this hour from Town Hall. I'm Jason Walker. American troops striking Iranian rocket launchers on the Strait of Hormuz. Iranian state TV later showed what it says were ballistic missiles being fired by Iran at U.S. bases in Jordan. Many people in the Big Apple beginning to turn against the mayor very quickly, and some immigrant-owned businesses in New York accusing Zohran Mamdani's administration of retaliation after they challenged his proposed government-run grocery stores.
17: The businesses are suing over Mayor Mamdani's $70 million plan to open five stores offering goods at a 30% discount. Now, some of the owners say they are receiving new sanitation citations for garbage they claim is not theirs. One flower shop owner says her store was fined three times this year, including a $350 penalty in May. The city's enforcement records and response to the allegations remain central to the dispute. I'm Bill Alexander.
16: Texas emerging as a very powerful alternative to California, attracting residents, businesses, and investment from across the country. Here's correspondent Ken Lorman.
18: IRS data show Texas gained roughly 1.5 million residents from other states between 2012 and 2023, and that meant billions in additional household income. Census data indicate Texas led the nation in domestic migration in 2024 and 2025. University of Virginia projections suggest Texas could surpass California as America's most populous state by the late 2040s as business and energy investment continue expanding. Ken Lorman reporting.
16: The Ukrainian President Volodymyr Zelensky says the death toll from a Russian strike on a warehouse near Kyiv now 38. Four people are missing, 52 wounded. More on these stories, townhall.com.
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16: Well, Congress may avoid another government shutdown just as lawmakers head into the campaign season. Here's Bob Agnew.
20: The House is expected to vote next week on a Senate-passed continuing resolution to keep the federal government funded temporarily. The measure needs a two-thirds majority under House rules, but it passed the Senate with strong bipartisan support. Without an agreement, funding would expire September 30th. Supporters say the stopgap gives lawmakers time to negotiate full-year spending bills and protects federal workers from another damaging shutdown. Bob Agner reporting.
16: Young voters in Massachusetts say 80-year-old Senator Ed Markey stumbled when he was asked during a debate how he uses artificial intelligence. Democratic challenger Seth Moulton made Markey's age and a call for generational change central to his campaign for Tuesday's primary. Some supporters say the exchange showed why a new generation of leaders is needed. Breaking news and analysis, townhall.com. The Commonwealth of Virginia removing three Confederate memorials from a public park and civic campus in Richmond.
15: The statues honor Confederate Generals Thomas J. Stonewall Jackson and Governor Williams Extra Billy Smith, as well as Confederate Dr. Hunter Holmes McGuire. The state legislature approved the removals during its 2026 session. The statues are the latest in years-long efforts to purge the former Confederate capital of Confederate monuments. The statues will be preserved by the Shenandoah Valley Battlefields Foundation, which said it would relocate the monuments to battlefield sites within the Shenandoah Valley. John Scott reporting.
16: Well, the stench would certainly clear your sinuses. A tractor trailer rollover in Rhode Island Sunday sent a load of squid spilling out all over the road, leaving a mess in that summer heat. But the good news, police say no one was injured. More on these stories, townhall.com.
21: And we're live here outside the Perez family home, just waiting for the... And there they go, almost on time this morning. Mom is coming out the front door strong with a double-arm kid carry. Looks like Dad has the bags. Daughter is bringing up the rear. Oh, but the diaper bag wasn't closed. Diapers and toys are everywhere. Ooh, but Mom has just nailed the perfect car seat buckle for the toddler. And now the eldest daughter, who looks to be about 9 or 10, has secured herself in the booster seat. 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
24: This is Weatherology. I'm meteorologist Laura Lockwood with the Alexandria Lakes Area Forecast. Mainly cloudy skies expected tonight. Lows around 66. Southeast winds 8 to 15 miles per hour. Lots of sunshine tomorrow. High temperatures reach up to 82. Lows dip down to about 59 tomorrow night. Mainly clear skies. A mix of clouds and sunshine and dry Tuesday and Wednesday with highs in the low 80s. For KXRA, I'm meteorologist Laura Lockwood. Currently, it's 73 degrees.
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4: All right, we are up and running now, and we're helping people make good, smart car buying decisions. All you got to do is pick up the phone and call this number, 800-926-7777, 800-926-7777, and tell me what you're thinking about doing. Let's talk about it on this last weekend of the month. And this is always a great time to get yourself a bargain. The dealers get extremely anxious to hit their projections and hit their forecast. And sometimes there's big money tied to it. They have to, factories will throw numbers out to a dealer and say, hey, if you get, you know, if you sell this many cars, we'll give you X amount of dollars back to the very first car you sold this month. And it's substantial. I mean, it is very substantial. And as dealers get close to the end of the month and they start looking to see where they're going to hit their bonus levels, they start thinking pure volume. Well, when dealers are thinking volume, that's when the bargains come out. And that's where we are right this minute. The month ends Monday night. The incentives end Monday night. Although, I will say, some could get extended because we got Labor Day next weekend. And we will be here live, by the way. So, it's a good time. Used car market is sky high. Trades are bringing big bucks at the auction, but they're starting to fall, and that happens this time every single year. I saw the auction Wednesday, and man, one thing that just jumped out at me was luxury cars at the auctions. Your Mercedes and those sort of vehicles. Holy cow! They had been off, and now they're jumping through the roof. So, you know, if you got been thinking about trading a Mercedes or a Lexus or one of those, hey, now's a good time for you to look, I promise you. Pickups and SUVs, always good. But, you know, I don't know where the used car market goes from here. We'll see a seasonal adjustment in prices, which we see every year. But, you know, overall, the market has just been up, and it has been up for now several years. And that's really unusual mm-hmm. that happens.
0: Yeah.
4: All right. Coming up this hour at 12, at 35 minutes after the hour, we're going to play my new song, which I wrote this week in honor of Dolly Parton, who touched me many, many times. This song was in our newsletter yesterday. I had tremendous feedback from people who say they loved it. It was very heartfelt. I don't know. This one just hit me hard. And I've talked about the songs that I write because I write the lyrics and then I let artificial intelligence do the music because I can't. I don't have any way of doing it.
0: No.
4: I sure couldn't turn a song in a matter of hours. It would take weeks, if not months. And so when I get an idea for a song, I know I've learned to sit down and write it and then tweak it and then let AI do its thing. And this one came out really nice, I think.
0: I thought so too.
4: Thank you.
0: Yeah.
4: I appreciate that.
0: Yeah.
4: If you're not a newsletter subscriber and you would like to get the link to the song, you can subscribe today, and you'll get yesterday's in your inbox immediately, and you'll have the song, and do with it as you wish. Share it with people that you think might love it. Use it on your own social media accounts. I'm fine with that. I don't care what people do with it. I write them and produce them, and they're there just to put a smile on your face.
0: You're certainly not trying to sell it or make money off of it, sure.
4: Good God, no.
0: No.
4: Not even in my thoughts.
0: Mm-hmm.
4: I hope you enjoy it. But it's coming up here in about 20 minutes or so.
0: All
4: so
0: right.
4: Don't go anywhere. Todd Chambliss is the other voice that you hear.
0: Yes, sir. And yeah, with that whole passing of Dolly and everything this week, it's been just crazy. I mean, it's one of those things where it kind of touched everybody. And you said so on an earlier part of the show, maybe it was the Dallas show, where it's rare that somebody who passes away has nobody who is a naysayer and has terrible things to say about this person. It's pretty rare that we have somebody like that, and that was Dolly Parton for sure.
4: Universally loved.
0: Yeah.
4: And such a talent.
0: Oh, my gosh, yeah.
4: Holy cow. I never heard anybody say anything bad about Betty White either, I don't think.
0: I don't think so either. No, she may be a second one, although I don't think she plays seven or eight instruments like Dolly could, but
4: no,
0: we each have her talents, right?
4: And I don't know that she could sing.
0: Yeah, probably. I don't think so either, not that I'm aware.
4: Let's go to Steve in Beaverton, Oregon. You're first this hour of the Car Pro Show. Hi, Steve.
1: Hey, Jerry, thanks for taking my call.
4: My pleasure, buddy.
1: I am looking for some advice. I've got an X5 hybrid 2023 with 46,000 miles on it. And I'm thinking about trying to get a 26 X6 used with about 15,000 miles. And I just wonder what your thoughts are. I use it in business, so it's important that it's got the proper weight so I can write it off.
4: Yeah, tax code 179. I'm glad you brought that up. I'm going to endeavor to have the new tax code 179 rules in the newsletter this coming Friday. Working on that as we speak.
1: Good.
4: So yeah, good. I'm glad you can take advantage of that. You know, I like BMWs. I've got one. It's one of those vehicles that it's kind of like a Range Rover in some ways, that as long as you get out of them at the right time, which in my mind, before they really start to cost some money, is somewhere between 60 and 75,000 miles, you're going to have a very enjoyable experience. After that, they begin to get quite expensive. And I'm sure you've probably figured that out by now with your X5.
1: Oh, yeah.
4: But
1: yeah.
4: The X6 is great. I love the way it rides. I love the way it drives. Interior is great. The room is spectacular in it. Lots of cargo area. You know, I think it's a very enjoyable vehicle. If you can find the right one, I would tell you to, if it were me doing it, I'd look certified, where you get that good, nice warranty that comes with it, and also because of the process that they go through. That's as close to new as you're going to be able to get. So I think you're on the right track, and I would definitely look certified, Steve.
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0: And welcome back to the Car Pro Show with Jerry Reynolds, the Car Pro. The newsletter comes out every Friday, except on a week like next week, actually, with a holiday coming up. We've got Labor Day weekend next weekend, so that'll come out a little bit earlier than that, but typically it's Friday, and one of the most read items would be the most popular vehicles state by state, which, you know, some of these you can sort of guess. Like in Texas, you would guess the Ford F-150 is going to be the most popular Google search in Texas, and that certainly is evident here. California, Tesla Model Y, that really makes a lot of sense, but I look down at my home state of Louisiana.
4: Yeah.
0: The Kia K5. I don't understand, because I know a lot of people. I mean, it's not like Texas, certainly, but there's a lot of pickup trucks in Louisiana, I can promise you. And the Kia K5, I just didn't understand that. But it's done off Google searches, and I guess that's what people are looking for back home.
4: I guess so, and it is a great car.
0: Sure it is, absolutely.
4: I love the K5. And I'm a Kia fan, Kia and Hyundai both.
0: Yeah, I think I am too.
4: Well, I would say
0: I'm two vehicles in with a second Telluride. Yeah, I like Kia a lot.
4: Yep, you do, and rightly so.
0: Mm-hmm.
4: Let's talk to Rick in Katy, Texas. Rick, welcome to the show. What can I do for you, sir?
14: Well, you can help me out picking it up vehicle. I'm 75 years old, and I've driven a pickup truck for 20 years. And I'm currently driving a 23 Silverado LCZ, full-blown, four-wheel drive. I think it's a great truck.
4: Yeah.
14: Condition.
4: Yeah, great truck.
14: 20,000 miles. I had it 3 years to turn 20,000 miles yesterday. And I need to, I recently had back surgery, and it just eats me up on the highway or even the neighborhoods.
4: Yeah. And
14: I'm looking for something. Maybe a sedan, I don't know, but I like being up high.
4: Well, you sound like an SUV would work for you, and they do ride better, no question about it. Pickups are made for towing and hauling, and with that comes a pretty stiff suspension system, and so you're going to feel every bit of the road, and every dip that comes along. After back surgery, you're going to wince in pain for a while. Do you use your truck for anything other than just a, you know, transportation?
14: Not really. I've got a place, a country that I used to go to before I had back surgery, and I'd cut firewood and I'd fish and hunt and all that stuff. I can't do any of that stuff anymore. So I don't really need the truck. It sits in the driveway most of the time.
4: Well, the good news is that truck's worth a lot of money. That's a rare one. 2023 with 20,000 miles. You've equipped it right, LTZ, four-wheel drive. Has it got the 5.3 or the 6.2?
14: 5.3.
4: Okay, good. That's even better because we've had some problems with the 6.2. So 5.3 is the most popular engine. You really need to, are you having any trouble getting in and out of the truck?
14: Oh, you got to define trouble. I fell one time trying to get it. It's got the LTZ. It's got the step.
4: Running boards.
14: Thing. running board that pops out when you open the door.
4: Yeah.
14: And for the most part, I'd say no, I don't. I hadn't had a problem with it.
4: Okay.
14: But I hadn't driven it either.
4: You want to get a car-based SUV. 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If you go to a full truck-based SUV, let's say like the Tahoe, for instance, you're going to get the same ride you got with the truck. 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I can tell by how you know what you bought with that Silverado. So a Lincoln would give you a great ride and a quiet interior. So would the Lexus. You could look at the Cadillac XT5. It's going to give you a good ride and drive. 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I'm sure you probably don't need that because you're used to a pickup. So I've got good dealers for all those, Rick. You need to get out and do some test driving. I can't know what's going to feel good to your back. I've had back problems myself, so I'm very in tune with that. But the only way to know for sure is get out and do some test drives. Talk to my dealers. Let's see what they can do for you.
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0: The phone number is 800-926-7777, 800-926-7777. A little bit of a rare occurrence. I've got a line open right now. Grab it. Let's talk. We'll talk about cars, and that's kind of like the only thing I know. So,
1: you know more than that.
0: Not a lot more.
1: You know a whole lot about cars, though, I can tell you that.
0: We're 9 minutes away from my new song in tribute to Dolly Parton. The title of it is "And God Said, Well, Hello, Dolly."
1: How about that?
0: Yeah. Let's talk to Shane in Pearland, Texas. Shane, welcome to the show.
2: Hey, thank you so much. I have a 2015 BMW M5, twin turbo V8. And I have the engine. It's got less than 40,000 miles on it, but I don't know what to do with just an engine, and I don't know how to sell it.
0: You mean the engine is out of the car? And
2: The engine is out of the car in a box. It was in the car for a long time, and then when that flood happened a while back, I got the carpet thing, and someone wanted to buy just the body, and so I sold the body. The engine got pulled out, and now I've had this engine in a crate.
0: Interesting. It wasn't damaged in the flood?
2: Nope, not at all.
0: All right.
2: The only thing that got wet was the carpet at the bottom. Someone offered me crazy money for just the part, because he had an engine. So I said, heck, I'll sell you the car. If you just want the car, you're paying too much for it. So I let him do it. But now I have an engine, and I've had it for so long, I'm just like, how do you sell just an engine? I have no idea.
0: Well, I'll tell you where to put it. Put it on ebaymotors.com and let people...
2: eBay Motors.
0: Yes, sir. Let people bid on it. And, you know, let them know if you're willing to help them with the freight, you know, get it to a shipping company or whatever, because I'm sure that doggone thing's heavy. Get it to a shipping company and send it to them. Or you're in Houston. Hell, there may be a buyer there looking for one. But that's the place to sell it. It might surprise you what this doggone thing will

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1: With SRN News, I'm Jason Walker. At least eight people have died when a ferry with 270 on board capsized off the coast of Cyprus. One official says 237 people have been rescued. Search is underway for at least 22 others. Dozens of people have been evacuated from the depths of the Grand Canyon because of heavy rain and flooding. Now, no injuries have been reported, but an unconfirmed report says 12 to 15 people may be missing. Many people in New York beginning to turn against the mayor. Some immigrant-owned businesses in the city accusing Zoran Mamdani's administration of retaliation after they challenged his proposed government-run grocery stores. And Iceland voters have rejected a referendum to restart negotiations to join the EU. This is SRN News.
2: This is weatherology. I'm meteorologist Alora Lockwood with the Alexandria Lakes Area Forecast. Mainly cloudy skies expected tonight, lows around 66. Southeast winds 8 to 15 miles per hour. Lots of sunshine tomorrow. High temperatures reach up to 82. Lows dip down to about 59 tomorrow night. Mainly clear skies. A mix of clouds and sunshine and dry Tuesday and Wednesday with highs in the low 80s. For KXRA, I'm meteorologist Alora Lockwood. Currently, it's 73 degrees.
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5: Welcome back to the Car Pro Show with the Car Pro Jerry Reynolds, the Roadmaster. That's me, Todd Chambliss. And, of course, the week we had, what a big loss with Dolly Parton passing away, we learned on Tuesday. Reading in the newsletter, a couple of interesting points that you pointed out. You said that Ford CEO Jim Farley had a business meeting that paused. This is a Ford business meeting. And they all started sharing Dolly memories during that meeting.
6: Yeah.
5: So, even folks who are busy in the car world can stop for a bit. And you've actually had a chance to meet her.
6: I did. I met her. She was the entertainment at a Ford event, an awards event that I went to. Ford used to be big on that. I've met, good grief, I don't know how many.
5: Tons of celebrities, because they always say to entertain them. Yeah. Entertainment, I'm sure, at these things.
6: And at the time, I was the Ford National Dealer Council chairman, and kind of the way it worked was, you know, if you were in the clique after one of these entertainment nights, you could go back with the Ford executives, and the entertainers would do a meet and greet.
5: Yeah.
6: And you had to be in the inner circle to get invited to those.
5: Exactly, yeah.
6: And Dolly was the entertainment one time and met her, and I'm going to tell you, she was just everything, exactly what you thought she would be.
5: Mm-hmm.
6: I had a few back there that disappointed me going backstage.
5: Yeah.
6: Olivia Newton-John was one.
5: Disappointed you?
6: Yeah. She just wasn't friendly, you know?
5: That surprises me.
6: Reba was amazing. Barry Manilow, probably enjoyed meeting him as much as anybody I ever met.
5: I've heard he's really good to fans backstage.
6: He was great. Yeah. He was great. Dolly, though, that's one I'll never forget. And probably in the back of my mind when I sit down to write this song, that's where a lot of this came from.
5: Sure.
6: As promised, here is the song, and it's called And God Said, Well, Hello, Dolly.

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1: Well, if you would like a copy of that, subscribe to the newsletter right now. It'll be the first thing that comes up in the newsletter. And if you subscribe today, you'll get yesterday's in your inbox. And we will have a new edition, most likely this Thursday, coming out a day early because of the holiday. Because I know a lot of people will be off on Friday.
0: Mm-hmm.
1: So I do hope you enjoyed that. I have been driving this week a 2026 Ford F-150 King Ranch 4x4 crew cab power boost.
0: That's a lot going on there.
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2: Probably safe to say that every single week when I read the CarPro newsletter, which, by the way, comes out every Friday, I learn something new every single week. And something I learned this week is that apparently backup cameras are a problem with a lot of vehicles.
3: Yes, they are.
2: All kinds of recalls on them. Apparently, Bloomberg reporting roughly 2,000 consumer complaints contributing to recalls, tens of millions of vehicles, things that are kind of cited here, like a Tesla Model 3 struck a concrete pole after the rear view camera failed. Ford pickup driver scraped a light post while reversing, and then a Toyota minivan displayed old images rather than a live view. Now, that I've never heard of before.
3: No, that was a new one.
2: That's nuts. So, yeah, if you've got any vehicle that you've got been having something kind of wonky with your backup camera, definitely check, see if there's a recall, because there's a lot of that going around right now.
3: Yes, there is. They're problematic in typical, you know, thing where they put the cheapest rear camera they can in there, and that was because of a law that was passed that all vehicles had to be equipped with rear cameras. So, you know,
2: begrudgingly they jumped in the fray and they did it as cheaply as they could.
3: Yes, they did.
2: That's a shame.
3: Let's talk to Scott in Conroe, Texas. Scott, welcome. Thank you for holding.
4: Hey, I appreciate the call.
3: You bet.
4: 10 years ago, because of you, I went to find a car that was quiet, and you had suggested to check out a Buick. So I went, and we got a Buick Enclave.
3: Yeah.
4: And it is definitely quiet, but it was, that's 2015.
3: Okay.
4: So I'm looking at getting a newer car, but the number one priority will be quiet. And this is, the Enclave is extremely comfortable and it is quiet. But, so I wanted to see what kind of recommendations that you have for, now I like all the bells and whistles that it has too, but definitely number one is your quiet.
3: You still need a third row seat?
4: Turns into quite handy at times. And then, of course, it can roll down and carry a lot of stuff, too.
3: Oh, for sure. You know, they've made some pretty substantial changes to the Enclave since you got yours. And they've gotten even nicer and even quieter, believe it or not.
4: Really?
3: Yeah. Wow. Yeah, Buick, that's their thing. I mean, That's just what they do. They're now known as the quiet SUV of all the GM lineup. I think Lincoln does as good a job as Buick does, but you're going to spend quite a bit more money on the Lincoln than you are on a new Enclave. I'm not sure you shouldn't just go back with another Enclave. You're going to be shocked at the changes they've made.
4: Okay, super. Now, also, age-wise, I'm looking at a lease.
3: Yeah.
4: I'm 82, but I'm in pretty good shape for the shape I'm in. 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
3: Well, that's a good idea. 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So if you're going to lease, the Enclave's going to lease really well. 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Well, either one of those two would serve you really well, Scott, and I think you'd like both.
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2: More happy listeners, folks that take Jerry's advice, do it the CarPro way. 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I'm going to cover three, if I can, in one time. 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
2: 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Andrea Ballard got a 2027 F-150 King Ranch Hybrid. 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
14: News this hour from Town Hall. I'm Jason Walker. Centers for Medicare and Medicaid Services blocking more than $1 billion in potentially improper Medicare lab payments. Spokesman says labs billed Medicare for tests that were never performed on patients to the tune of $1.6 billion. More than 150 lab providers have been booted from the program for alleged fraud. There are growing calls for a completely new overhaul of America's welfare system, modeled on the landmark reforms of the 1990s. Here's correspondent Ken Lorman.
15: 30 years ago, a Republican-led Congress and President Bill Clinton required work for key benefits and gave states more control. Supporters say the results were dramatic. Adults receiving welfare fell from more than 4.4 million in 1995 to about 570,000 in 2024. Now, many Republicans want to extend work requirements across federal assistance programs for non-disabled adults with independence, not dependency, as the goal. Ken Lorman reporting.
14: She is, of course, very controversial, and some believe she might someday make a run for the White House. But right now, Alexandria Ocasio-Cortez is shaking up her team with several departures and some new faces.
16: The personnel change comes months before the progressive leader will decide whether to launch a presidential campaign. She's also weighing a run for Senate Minority Leader Chuck Schumer's seat, which is also up in 2028. AOC's years-long campaign manager and senior advisor Oliver Hidalgo-Wollerbin is departing in September. Fiorella Beeny, a longtime aide to AOC, took over as interim campaign manager this month. The moves have coincided with the expansion of the portfolio of AOC's chief of staff, Mike Koska. Bernie Bennett reporting.
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14: New York City Mayor Zohran Mamdani taking another shot at Amazon, and critics warn shoppers just might pay the price.
18: Mayor Mamdani supports a Teamsters-backed bill requiring Amazon to directly hire delivery couriers. One study estimates the mandate could add $664 a year to the average New York household's costs, while putting up to 5,000 jobs at risk. Critics say the policy could drive operations out of the city, making deliveries slower and more expensive. Richard Boyd reporting.
14: E-cigarette maker Juul Labs receiving U.S. permission to sell an updated version of the vaping device. It includes an electronic age verification system to prevent underage use. The decision from the FDA means Juul can sell its new version of the vaping device for the first time since it was first launched in 2015. Breaking news and analysis, townhall.com. More evidence, Seattle is apparently losing its shine.
19: A Mercatus Institute study highlights Seattle's exodus as residents and businesses flee high costs and economic woes for red states like Idaho. Layoffs at tech giants, soaring house prices, and pro-union policies are accelerating the decline, prompting calls for policy shifts to retain talent and investment. Nearly one in four employers considers leaving due to high expenses, with companies like Starbucks and Zillow cutting Seattle jobs while expanding elsewhere.
14: Trump administration entering a major agreement with Venezuela that, if realized, could give the U.S. access to vast amounts of the South American country's untapped oil reserves at cost. President Trump says the deal was negotiated by Secretary of State Marco Rubio, Defense Secretary Pete Hegseth, and Venezuela's acting president, Delcy Rodriguez. More on these stories, townhall.com.
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23: This is Weatherology. I'm meteorologist Laura Lockwood with the Alexandria Lakes Area Forecast. Lulz level off around 66 tonight under partly cloudy skies, southerly winds 5 to 10 miles per hour. High temperatures reach up to 82 tomorrow, lots of sunshine. Lulz dip down to about 59 tomorrow night, mainly clear skies. Partly cloudy skies and dry Tuesday and Wednesday with highs in the low 80s. For KXRA, I'm meteorologist Laura Lockwood. Right now, 73.
24: 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Todd Chambliss is Jerry's co-host. He's a noted voiceover guy and a celebrated Tibetan throat singer. 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
3: Well, thank you very much for joining us. This is the CarPro Show. We're talking cars. On this final weekend of the month of August, August is gone. We're less than 4 months from Christmas, which is hard to imagine because it's been over 100 degrees in Dallas, Texas, every single day for the entire month of August, yeah. And we have had no rain.
2: No rain, no.
3: So there you go. Today we're talking about the end of month, great incentives, great trade values, lots of good reasons to get out and do something. 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We got our free weekly newsletter that came out yesterday. If you're not a subscriber, go ahead and subscribe today. You will get yesterday's immediately. You can hear my new song, which is titled, And God Said, Well, Hello, Dolly.
2: Mm-hmm.
3: Tribute song to the great Dolly Parton.
2: Absolutely. Good stuff.
3: Yes, thank you. Yep. And you can share that with anybody you wish, as many people as you would like.
2: So you're not going to charge them per share or anything. You can make some money here, you know.
3: Yeah, but I don't want to.
2: All right.
3: I just want I want people to listen to it and think a little bit about what a sweet lady she was and, mm-hmm. you know, how much she's going to be missed. There's just in my lifetime, it's just been, you know, a handful of people that when they passed away, it really left you feeling sad.
2: Oh, it was a definite gut punch. And I would say casual fan. I mean, I really enjoy seeing her in movies and everything. I wouldn't say that I went to any concerts, but when the news came out, it was like, wow. That really hurts. I mean, that was a tough one for a lot of people.
3: Yeah, and I think because it came out of nowhere.
2: Yeah.
3: I don't think, and I think we all knew she was not healthy, as healthy as she once was. Mm-hmm. But at that same time, I don't think any of us thought the end is near.
2: Yeah, we didn't think it was imminent, and turns out it looks like it's probably the cancer-related situation that she just didn't let on. But, I mean, she was doing videotapes and other appearances days before all this happened. But they said it was a very quick cancer diagnosis, and apparently that's what led to her passing. But the tributes still continue. I mean, I turned on TV last night on the PBS station was passing by. They had a big hour-long thing going on there. So the outpouring of love and folks paying tribute continue on, and it certainly continues with the great song that you did, and glad that we got to share that with everybody.
3: Well, thank you for saying that. I was pleased with the way it turned out. Let me just say that without trying to toot my own horn. I'm not. I chose the words very carefully, and they were all from the heart. And then thank goodness for AI. It just did a great job.
2: Yeah.
3: I mean, it takes a while.
2: You don't just go, I'll type some words up and boom, it's there. It takes a lot of effort and redos and over again, because AI is not a perfect vehicle.
3: Oh my goodness, no.
2: It spits out some weird things when you ask it to do something.
3: So the other thing I did, if you want to hear the song, is at the last break that we had, I put it on the CarPro Show Facebook page.
2: Oh, okay.
3: And I pinned it there, so it'll be at the top, and I'll leave it at the top until Monday. So if you want to go to the CarPro Facebook page, go to facebook.com/CarProShow, or go to carpro.com, and at the bottom of the page, there'll be the Facebook logo. 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It's right there at the top. You can click it and it'll start playing. You can read the lyrics as it plays. You can share it with anybody that you want to. And I would love to see it shared many, many times, because if it brings as much joy to listeners as it was to write it, then that would make my day. Mm-hmm. Let's talk to Mark in Kingwood, Texas. Mark, you've been very patient, and I appreciate you.
0: No, I'm sorry. I appreciate that. I tell you, missed your call, brother.
3: I'm sorry, your phone cut out there. What did you say?
0: Okay. I love that song.
3: Thank you.
0: Beautiful song.
3: Thank you so much. I appreciate that. What can I help you with?
0: Question. I have been thinking about an SUV used between 2023 and 2026. Are you trying to decide between a Hyundai Santa Fe or an Outlander Mitsubishi?
3: What are you?
0: I don't know which one's more reliable.
3: Your phone, Mark, is cutting out. So
2: that's a shame.
3: Yeah, it is. But I got the question: Santa Fe versus Mitsubishi Outlander. And I'll tell you, there's just a lot to love about that Santa Fe. I love the body style. I love the ride and the drive. Quality-wise, they've been great. I will say that the Outlander is probably going to go further without issues than the Hyundai. So a lot of this is going to depend on how long you plan to keep this SUV. If I were going to try to get 200,000 miles out of one, I'd go with the Mitsubishi. But if I were only going to go 150,000 or less, then I'd go with the Hyundai because it's a more enjoyable ride and drive, and it's got nicer features. Does that make sense?
0: Okay, that sounds good.
3: Yeah.
0: Yes, it does. Yes, it does. So, I mean, and I hear a dealership, but it should be a new scenario.
3: Mark, I apologize, but I'm just getting every other word. And it's a shame. I'm sorry you've held, and then you got a phone issue. But let me recap for you what I said. The Santa Fe up to about 150,000 miles would be a really good SUV, and it's more enjoyable than the Mitsubishi. But if you're going to try to go further than 150,000. And you're buying used, so you got to be careful how many miles you start with. So, you know, I my personal pick for sure would be the Santa Fe. But if you're just looking at transportation and you want to get a lot of miles, all right, that Outlander is really, really good.
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0: apparently there is a brand new record for the most expensive American car ever sold. It is that 64, is it? The Shelby Cobra?
1: Yeah.
0: Is that the one in the movie that the same, I mean, not the same one, but I mean the same type car that they used to, that Matt Damon movie? Did you see that movie?
1: No, you're talking Ford versus Ferrari?
0: Yeah.
1: Yeah.
0: Yeah, okay. Yeah. Yes. Well, great movie, by the way.
1: Oh, it is.
0: $42.905 million at the Gooding Christie's Pebble Beach auction. Most expensive American car ever sold at an auction. Wonder what that person is going to be doing. Now, have you talked to Dr. Pack? Is he the one who bought that car?
1: No, it wasn't Sam Pack.
0: Okay. Just want to make sure. That thing might be in the museum. If it is, I want to go see it. But yeah, it's obviously it's iconic and it's historic, and the price tag reflects that, of course. That story is part of the newsletter that came out yesterday. If you don't get that newsletter, you should. It's full of great information. We don't sell your addresses. There are no pop-up ads, and you can easily get it by going to the very top of carpro.com.
1: And let's go to Tony in Southern California. Tony, welcome to the show.
2: Thank you.
1: Yes, sir.
2: Good to talk to you.
1: You too, buddy.
2: Wonderful song.
1: Thank you.
2: Wonderful song.
1: Thank you very much. I appreciate you saying that.
2: Yeah. I've got an everyday car that I really like, a Hyundai Tucson SL.
1: Yeah.
2: And I'm looking to buy or lease like a weekend car, convertible. I want a convertible. I want something with a little prestige and a really nice ride. And I'm looking at a used 2008 Bentley convertible, Continental GTC.
1: Oh, yeah.
2: About 31. Tell me a little, anything about that car that I should, pro or con?
1: No, there's no cons, period. How many miles does this car have on it?
2: 75,000.
1: Okay. And it's got a good clean history report?
2: Yeah, it does.
1: Okay. You're going to love the car. The GTC was fun. It's got power. The ride is exceptional. It's very quiet inside when you're not, when you don't drop the top and you just want to drive it with the top up, maybe because of the weather or whatever. It's super quiet inside. The interior's just phenomenal. I don't know of a doggone thing bad to say about it. And the great thing is the 2008 looks like it could be just a 4 or 5 year old car.
2: Yeah. What's their projected mileage? What do you think I'll get out of that? Like 150, 200?
1: The car is not like typical Bentleys when you go back that age, because they don't normally have very many miles on them. And 75,000 is nothing for a 2008, but you can tell it's been a regularly driven car, and that works in your favor, rather than having a car, with even less miles than that's not driven very often, then suddenly you start to drive it a lot, and that's hard on a car. I can't explain why. Physics-wise, it makes no sense, but I'm just giving you my experience. If a car is seldom driven, and then all of a sudden everything changes, and it becomes a daily driver, when you're putting a lot of miles on it, things start to go wrong. The only downside to owning this car is going to be the cost of maintenance. So you're going to need to find a place that works on Bentleys and Rolls's and cars like that, an independent garage. This is not a car you want to take to a dealership. It'll break you. 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You may not, because the parts on those have stayed the same. They stayed the same for years and years and years. So they're still out there. But if depending on, what could go wrong, you may have you may have to search for a part, or you're, if you get a place that really knows these cars, they'll know where to get the parts too. So if I were you, I'd go for it. I tell you what, life's short. Sounds like something you've wanted to do, and you ought to do it and go for it. And I'm going to promise you, you will absolutely love the car. 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They're unique. There's nothing like them. And I promise you this, you'll smile every time you put that thing in drive. Good luck.
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1: 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Hello, Jeff.
10: Hi, this is Jeff.
1: Yes, sir.
10: Oh, I'm calling about, I saw on the newsletter about you wanted to get impressions of the Tesla Y.
1: Yeah.
10: Oh, by the way, I grew up in the car business from Chicago to L.A., and so I really enjoy listening to you and Todd. Todd, it's time to start teasing Jerry more. Anyway, on my Y, my favorite thing is the pedal assist. I mean, the pedal, you know, one pedal driving.
1: Oh, yeah.
10: And I've had three Ys and one three. And it's not a political statement. I just wanted to try something new.
1: Yeah.
10: But I thought about the Toyota, but they're not really one pedal driving. You got to turn it on and off. Any suggestions? Because I'm thinking, and I lease, by the way.
1: I love one-pedal driving, too. If I'm reviewing an electric and it's got true one-pedal driving, in other words, you can roll up to a red light and it'll actually stop the car. I absolutely love that. My BMW's got it. And you can set the regeneration to be even harder than normal. And that was one of the reasons I got it as an electric. But some of the cars do not. For instance, the last couple of Subaru electrics I've had, I noted that it did not have one pedal driving. And I don't know why, because it's got a practical use besides being, in my opinion, fun to drive. Once you get used to it, it also shoots power to the battery to prolong your range. But,
10: right.
1: You know, So what, besides that, what do you love about your Model Y?
10: Well, lack of maintenance.
1: Yes.
10: Now, I charge it at home. All of them I have.
1: Smart.
10: And the lack of maintenance. And I've taken it on long drives, and the 20-minute time is fine for me. The electronics and the safety, all the features, which all cars have, I'm sure. And then adjustability.
1: Jeff, we're out of time, but I do appreciate it. I was wanting to talk to Y owners today. Thank you.
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11: With SRN News, I'm Jason Walker. Authorities in Columbia, South Carolina say one police officer has been killed, another wounded, after responding to a call concerning a domestic dispute. The suspect

0: board capsized off the coast of Cyprus. An official says 237 people rescued. A search is underway for about two dozen more. The vessel faced adverse weather conditions and began to take on water just moments after departure. And dozens of people have been evacuated from the Grand Canyon after very heavy rain and possible flooding. No injuries have been reported. SRN News.
1: This is weatherology. I'm meteorologist Laura Lockwood with the Alexandria Lakes Area Forecast. Lulz level off around 66 tonight under partly cloudy skies, southerly winds 5 to 10 miles per hour. High temperatures reach up to 82 tomorrow, lots of sunshine. Lulz dip down to about 59 tomorrow night, mainly clear skies. Partly cloudy skies and dry Tuesday and Wednesday with highs in the low 80s. For KXRA, I'm meteorologist Laura Lockwood. Right now, 73.
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3: Welcome back to the Car Pro Show with Jerry Reynolds. He's the Car Pro, and I'm Todd Chambliss, the old roadmaster. In the newsletter this past week, one of the more clicked items, here's the headline from AAA, speeding is now normal for drivers. I'll even go further. Speeding has been normal for the Car Pro for for quite some time. Pretty famously, actually. Apparently, folks, I guess the 3 in 10 drivers agree with the statement, no one actually drives the speed limit.
4: No, you're going to get run over if you do.
3: You kind of are. I mean, here's the thing. There's one, and where we work, and we're in downtown Dallas, and then when you want to get back on what is known as the tollway, if you're going more than about 45 or 50, sometimes they'll set up a trap and they'll get you, because they got me one day coming out of the show. I don't know if I told you this or not.
4: No.
3: They got me. They gave me a warning, thankfully, but it's like for a little bit, this like 35 or 40, and I was ready to go home, so I hit the gas, and they got me right there as I was doing the little turn onto the tollway. But I try to drive. I mean, there are obviously some times when you got to go and be careful. I mean, on school zones, hospital zones are another part that they're pretty strict about, but yeah. Mostly school zones, and there's all kinds of rules that attach to that. But there's some interesting reading there, too. I don't know that I'm a lead foot, maybe like you, but I don't like to go just the speed limit. It's got to be a little bit over.
4: Yeah. Well, and I think that's what the purpose of the article was.
3: I think so.
4: So
3: to let you know that you're not the only one.
4: I even sped in a minivan this week. I had the Chrysler Pacifica besides the F-150 King Ranch Power Boost.
3: Of vehicles there.
4: Yeah,
3: right?
4: I had a Pacifica, which is very nice. And it'll run 80, I can promise
3: you. You're blowing the doors off in a minivan down the road.
4: Yeah, buddy.
3: All right, well.
4: I know people thought it was stolen, because minivan drivers don't drive like I drive.
3: No, they don't.
4: No, they don't. Let's talk to Steve in Harbor City, California. Steve, welcome to the Car Pro Show.
5: Hey, guys. Oh, that 50-minute wait was worth it. I got a lot of housework done.
3: Good attitude.
4: Fantastic.
3: Absolutely.
5: Yeah. Yeah. Hey, okay, so this is my dilemma.
4: Yeah.
5: I have a 2017 Toyota Tacoma. It's got about 110,000 miles. And then I'm looking to get a 2026 Toyota Tacoma at about 37 grand. The Toyotas, the new ones, Jerry, have the turbo.
4: Yeah.
5: How expensive is maintenance on these turbos?
4: You know, there's nothing to do to them. There's just not. I wrote an article on this because I was talking about turbos so much and people were so scared of them. And I get it, because years ago when turbos first came out in the 80s, there were a lot of cars that were trying turbos. And, you know, frankly, people didn't drive them properly. Before the technology of today, turbos ran really hot. And what you were supposed to do is, when you stopped, you were supposed to let the car idle for a minute before you turned it off. Nobody's going to do that. I mean, when you get where you're going, you put it in park, you turn the damn car off. So people were just, you know, I mean, they were blowing in 100 miles an hour to the 7-Eleven, throwing the engine off, running in, coming back out, cranking it back up, doing it, and repeatedly doing that. Well, the turbos burned out because they never cooled down. They were running hot all the time. Now they're intercooled, and you don't have to worry about that. You can drive it just like a normal car. Ford Motor Company committed themselves to turbos 16 years ago in 2010. They started coming out with the turbo family of engines, and they have been successful to this day. And that's 90% of the Fords on the road today have turbos. Toyota came along. They probably took things to another level as far as reliability and dependability. I've not heard of any issues whatsoever with turbos in Toyotas, period.
5: Right, because the recalls, like you say, I could look up the recalls on the internet, and I've been like researching it. No issues.
4: No,
5: as we speak.
4: Toyota's got it. They take a little different approach. The fuel economy on a Toyota with the turbocharged engine, the fuel economy is better, but it's not drastically better. They do it.
5: Right.
4: They do it primarily to give you more horsepower. So with a turbo, they don't run all the time. They run when they're needed. So if you step on it.
5: Okay, right. Because I've got the vehicle I have now, it's got a 2.5 liter. This newer one is a 2.4 with the turbo. It's got a good pickup. I test drove the car, Jerry.
4: Yeah, it does. When you need it, it's there.
5: It's got power. It's got power.
4: Yeah. And that's the good thing.
5: Have you dealt with Rancho Santa Margarita Toyota in Southern California?
4: Not that I remember. I've got some good Toyota dealers there. Toyota Pasadena. Mm-hmm. Toyota Pasadena has been great. I mean, Sandra Brunig, she's the general sales manager, and she is just an absolute doll. And she loves my listeners. Man, she just loves people I send there.
5: What I've noticed, and one more quickie, I noticed Labor Day is coming up.
4: Yes.
5: Now, I don't know if this is a marketing ploy, if it's real, if it's false. The vehicle, they're giving us like a $1,400 little. And I see that even when it's not a holiday. So what are the holidays? What's their secret sauce that they're saying, yeah, we'll give you another 2,000 off. We'll give you 27. What's the little backside story about that?
4: Well, here's the thing.
5: With your holiday.
4: They would prefer to lease every vehicle that they sell.
5: Agree.
4: That's their deal. And so what they do on holidays, and, you know, let's look at the end of the year. Toyota-thon. Toyota-thon's been around over 30 years. And overnight, and same with Lexus, same philosophy, Lexus does the December to Remember. It's been there over 25 years. 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And in the case of Lexus, sometimes it's $100 a month because of lease incentives that are not available to people who buy. 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
1: So apparently in the news, the newsletter certainly had this released on Friday. The brand new vehicle from Genesis is coming out just to cover, which I didn't know there was a GV60, but I was looking over the list here, the GV60, you got the GV70 with, of course, the SUV or the electric. You've got the GV80, an SUV and the coupe, which, of course, that's their flagship. Now, a brand new third row GV90 that's going to be coming out, I guess, next year, right?
2: Yes.
1: And it's going to be a huge monster.
2: This is big. It's Escalade size, from what I can gather.
1: Escalade size, wow.
2: Wow, I know.
1: So they actually introduced this, I guess, this year, first half of 2027, right here in North America and other markets. And seven passengers, they say. Escalade size, according to the Car Pro, if you're a fan of Genesis. And honestly, we were, of all things, we were trying to debate between getting the GV, I guess it was the 80,
2: yeah,
1: that we were thinking of, maybe the 70, one of the two, or the Bronco, which there's nothing close. I mean, they're totally different vehicles, and for whatever reason, you know, we went with the Bronco. But we were trying it on the way to the Ford dealership. We stopped at a Genesis dealership, if you remember.
2: Yeah,
1: your Genesis dealership, and we looked over and just said, "Yeah, the Bronco is the way to go." But that Genesis is, there is nothing wrong with that. The for the money you're spending and all the stuff in there, the luxurious and well appointed, what a great vehicle
2: they make. I love Genesis products. Their interiors are just outstanding.
1: They really are.
2: And you get the 10-year, 100,000-mile warranty on top of that.
1: Nothing wrong with that.
2: No, that works.
1: Absolutely.
2: All right. Let's talk to Ted in Fort Worth. Ted, thanks for holding, sir. How can I help you?
3: Certainly. Hello, Jerry. My wife has a 2016 RX350. It's got 66,000 miles on it, and she's looking to get into another car for safety reasons, for upgraded navigation, that type of thing.
2: Yeah.
3: We're in our 70s. I've heard you talk about one of the best things coming along are the safety features for people who can't turn around very well.
2: Yep, that's fact.
3: So she is looking for something in that same mid-size SUV range, maybe as high as a Lexus, but maybe something of a little less than that, but have those kind of features. And what would be your top three suggestions?
2: Well, I'd certainly look at another RX. I mean, they've really gotten nicer since y'all's was new, and more features, and one of the big things is that they've made Lexus RX easier to operate from the standpoint of all your gadgets and things like that. They've simplified them. Thank goodness. If I were you guys, I'd also look at a Lincoln Aviator, which is a wonderful SUV, got lots of features on it, safety features wise. And we were just talking about Genesis. Look at the GV70 and see what you guys think about it. It's wonderful. Really nice interior, lots of features, but again, another one that's easy to understand. You know, it's got the parking sensors and the lane change alerts and all the things that we need as we age. And it's probably going to be the least expensive of the three that we've talked about. So, okay. You know, what year is hers again?
3: 16.
2: Okay. So you guys are driving 10,000 miles, 6,000 miles a year. I mean, that's nothing. You really ought to look at leasing. And if you're going to lease, the Lexus is going to lease the absolute best. So I would give that some consideration. 3 years from now, you'll be ready to do it again. And then you'll get all the newest safety features 3 years from now. That's something to really consider.
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2: The Subaru Crosstrek. It's one of my favorites, and it's probably the safest of the three that are out there. So I would look that direction. If you want to go a little more upscale, the Lexus NX is just terrific. You get Toyota quality and yet you get the luxury of a Lexus with it. It's going to be quite a bit more than the RAV4, but over a period of time, it might be worth it to you to look at, the Lexus NX. But, you know, there's some other good ones out there. The Nissan Rogue has not always been a great SUV, but it's turned out now to be a pretty doggone good one. 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The Rogue is going to be one of the least expensive SUVs out there because the incentives are so good. But, you know, overall, quality-wise, you can't pick a bad one out of that group. They're all good. But, you know, the RAV4 is number one selling SUV in America, and there's good reason for that. People buy them again and again and again.
1: And the mileage you get out of them, they just go forever.
2: 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I mean, the thing will get right around 40 miles to the gallon, and that's amazing. That's amazing fuel economy with an SUV. Sorry we couldn't talk, my friend. My new song came out. It's now up on our Facebook page, carpro.com/carproshow. 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
16: News this hour from Town Hall. I'm Jason Walker. Police in Columbia, South Carolina say an officer has died and other wounded after responding to a domestic dispute. The suspect, who reportedly had a very lengthy criminal record, also died. Slain officer was 29, leaves a wife and two small kids. White House preparing to mark the anniversary of the 9/11 attacks.
17: Of course, schedules can always change, but for now, media outlets reporting President Trump will attend the 9/11 ceremony marking 25 years since the terrorist attack at the Pentagon. Vice President J.D. Vance scheduled to attend the somber annual reading of the names of those killed in the Twin Towers at Ground Zero. 9/11 this year falls on a Friday, the day after Republicans wrap up a two-day midterm convention in Dallas, which the president is scheduled to be at. After 9/11, President Trump is scheduled to head to Ireland, where he will meet with staff at our U.S. Embassy and then attend the Irish Open golf tournament at his golf course there. Laura Winters reporting.
16: Well, new cost of living data is fueling a debate over which states deliver real affordability. Here's correspondent Richard Boyd.
18: The 2025 cost of living index from World Population Review ranks the five most expensive states as Democrat-led, while the lowest-cost states are Republican-led. On average, the data shows living costs roughly 15% lower in red states than blue states. Conservatives say the numbers challenge claims that more Democratic policies will make America more affordable. Richard Boyd reporting.
16: Iceland voters rejecting a referendum to restart negotiations in order to join the European Union. Media reports from Reykjavik say opponents defeated the measure by a margin of 52.8% to 47.2%. More on these stories, townhall.com.
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16: Haitians continue dealing with ongoing violence and hunger.
20: UNICEF says six children and seven women have been released by a gang in Haiti after more than 50 people were kidnapped near the capital, Port-au-Prince, nearly a week ago. The United Nations Children's Agency says it's a rare moment of hope amid the violence threatening children in Haiti. Meanwhile, at a shelter in Port-au-Prince, children play as their parents worry about how they'll be fed. A UNICEF report released Friday says one in 13 children between 6 months and 5 years old in Haiti are suffering from acute malnutrition. I'm Donna Warder.
16: Officials say dozens have been evacuated from the depths of the Grand Canyon because of heavy rain and flooding. National Park Service says flash flooding destroyed footbridges over a creek that flows into the Colorado River. That sent large boulders and other debris downstream. Breaking news and analysis, townhall.com. Correspondent Julie Walker reports now on a Massachusetts man's desperate search for his wife, caught in the deadly Nepal flooding half a world away.
0: Of the roughly 3,000 still missing in the Nepal-Tibet floods and mudslides, about 90 are Americans, including Jawani Jyoti from Lexington, Massachusetts. Her husband, Sanjeev Rai, left their children at home to go there and find her.
21: I don't know whether she's alive or she's not.
0: The Indian-American woman was on a retreat 7 hours from Kathmandu when geologists say a glacier burst, sending a massive wall of water, mud, and rocks down a mountain, wiping out an entire village, along with all the surrounding roads. Her phone still pings there. I'm Julie Walker.
16: In the meantime, the death count in that tragedy has now surpassed 800, but officials say several thousand people are missing. More on these stories, townhall.com.
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23: This is Weatherology. I'm meteorologist Laura Lockwood with the Alexandria Lakes Area Forecast. Mainly cloudy skies expected overnight, lows around 66. Winds out of the south, 5 to 10 miles per hour. Mainly sunny skies, Monday, high temperatures reach up to 82. Mainly clear Monday night, lows dip down to about 59. Sunshine mixed with clouds at times and dry Tuesday and Wednesday with highs in the low 80s. For KXRA, a meteorologist, Laura Lockwood. Currently, it's 72 degrees.
24: Now, it's Red Eye Radio. Gary McNamara and Eric Harley talk about everything from politics to social issues and news of the day. 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
25: All across America, we are Red Eye Radio. He is Eric Harley and I'm Gary McNamara.
26: Hi.
25: We're just getting started.
26: We are just getting started.
25: Deep voice guy said that. If you're just getting started,
26: we are just getting started. We are just getting started.
25: Wow.
26: It's true.
25: Welcome to the last day of August.
26: It is. This is your last chance to get out there in August the right way. So do it. I don't know what that means, but you got an extra day to do it. We don't have many months with 31 days. Actually, we have several. But get out there and do it.
25: 30 days has September, April, June, and November. All the rest have 31 except poor February that only has 28 or 29 days, I remember, from first grade. That's the only thing that I got from grammar school.
26: I have a phone with a calendar. After that happened, I have a calculator. Uh-huh. I have, and then if neither of those work, to my car, I've got Android Auto. I just installed a new head unit in my truck and upgraded. And I can go, hey, Google, how many days are in the month of August? And it will answer me.
25: I saw that, by the way. You just reminded me of the flock camera debate that continued over the weekend.
26: Oh, yes, yes.
25: I mean, that's starting just to slowly just was, you know, it was simmering and then kept getting bigger, bigger, bigger, bigger, bigger, bigger.
26: Yeah.
25: And it was interesting because it was, you know, Cam Higby. I remember Cam Higby. Remember the riots in California?
26: Yeah.
25: He was
26: the
25: guy that was covering them all the time.
26: Yeah. Yeah. Yeah.
25: Well, he's a proponent of flock cameras.
26: Right.
25: And he posted that, look at, you know, we had said the other day, look at the IRS gets from you. I mean, the IRS, it's like, what information can you get? And he was trying to make the argument, well, look at your cell phone gets from you. Mm. And it was pointed out, he did this on X, and it was pointed out by, you know, the people that read it, community notes. That, yeah, but everything is voluntary on your phone.
26: Yes.
25: You can cut it out. But what I saw was the most interesting thing. It was somebody in law enforcement that said this. And it relates to the story that I told, I think it was last week.
26: Mm.
25: And that's, if you don't have flock cameras, and something happens with the make of car, the police go after, and they don't get a license plate, the police go after everyone that has that make of car.
3: Yeah.
25: And it happened to me.
3: Mm-hmm.
25: It happened to me when there was a hit and run.
3: Mm-hmm.
25: And all of a sudden, one day, I'm, you know, and I wasn't even on that road. It was like, it just anybody that they had that make of car that they identified, they eventually tracked down. And
3: right.
25: they tracked me down. And it was an Irving police officer pulled up to, I don't live in Irving, Texas. And all of a sudden, I can see the camera. You know, I just was looking at my phone. I go, what's that? Somebody in front of my house? Police officer. Irving, Texas. What's an Irving, Texas police officer walking up to my house for?
3: Mm-hmm.
25: And it was my make of car that had hit somebody, and mm-hmm. they were going all around. And this person, law enforcement on X, was saying, "We have a choice. You know, either you get the license plate there, or the police eventually come to your house. Even if it's not you who did it." The police are going to come to your house and they're going to ask you questions. So one way or another, your privacy is going to get invaded. But it was made, and we made the point earlier, it is not unconstitutional under current precedent to do what they did, to have flock cameras. You may think it should be, but under precedent, when you look at the DUI roadblock, as we said, the Supreme Court decision on that, where you had people like Thomas, Thomas and one of them was Ford. And then Scalia also said it.
3: Right.
25: Scalia also said it back then. He goes, you're out in public. There is no privacy on the outside of your vehicle.
3: Right.
25: It doesn't exist.
3: Right. Yeah.
25: You may want it. And you can see, as we said, what's going to stop it is the same thing that stop, you know, red light cameras, and that would be public going, we just don't want it.
3: Well, and you know, it's not like the government is putting a camera outside your window of your home, pointing in, and then forcing you to keep the blinds open. That's Amazon that does that.
25: Well,
3: no, it's the thing is that when you talk about sharing public roads, this is the question is with the flock cameras is the potential for abuse.
25: Or the abuse that's happened already.
3: That's happened already, using it to,
25: right,
3: you know, follow an X or trace, you know, whatever. I mean, there's been a couple of cases that really stood out. And then also track behavior and determine, without a warrant, saying, okay, we're going to, like when they did the NSA files, and
25: right,
3: they rounded up everybody's phone records, and it was like, well, they didn't hear any conversations, they didn't tape any calls, they didn't do any of that, but they can determine a pattern of behavior. Well, John went and saw his therapist, then he went to the pharmacy, or called the pharmacy, he called his therapist, then he called the pharmacy, and then he called the gun range to book. He called the gun range. We don't know what he did, but he called a gun store, and then called the gun range, and all this happened in one afternoon. All right, and then you start setting up this precedent for trying to establish behavior. And, you know, this is one thing that we talked about with the Patriot Act. This is very different from the Patriot Act, except the one similarity is, again, the potential for abuse and tracking any given person. My great concern has always been with AI, not just what the bad guys can do. That's a given, right? The bad guys are always working on however they can get to you. You know, they put fake card swipes at the pump and then get your credit card information, and you don't even recognize that you just use your card at the pump, and they just got every bit of information off it. They're going to clone your card, and by the morning they're going to use it. Well,
26: The bigger concern for me, the great concern, is other nations' leadership, but our own nation included, and the government deciding they want to start building patterns of behavior through AI. And AI deciding that it's going to break out of its sandbox and that its job is, you know, we get 5 years down the road, is to use these flock cameras to determine patterns of behavior and then report those patterns of behavior as suspicious. And that's where things really get hairy. That's where things really get concerning.
25: Something, though, we've talked for, I don't know, 3-4 years, and it's supposed to be coming out in the next year, was the inside cameras in your car.
26: Yeah.
25: Looking to see if you're tired or intoxicated.
26: Right.
25: That will shut down your vehicle.
26: Right. Those are supposed to be, as far as we know, mandatory for the cars coming up next year.
25: I don't think they've come up with a system, though. But you and I've talked about it for the longest time. Other concern, not a bleep from the public. Nothing. Right. Does the public not pay attention to any of this until the systems are actually working?
26: Yeah. No, that's, yes, the answer is yes, that's how they behave.
25: Because
26: they,
25: if you're,
26: they absolutely set it aside until someone gets a ticket or gets, or in this case, their car would shut down, would not operate. The car would be disabled. Now, we can have a debate about, you know, Louise or Karen. Yeah, Karen. Wow. She's always texting on her way to work. So she's looking down a lot. Her head's going down a lot. That's one of the measurements for being too tired, is your eyes or your head looking downward. They actually, for truck drivers back in the day, I don't know if the company still exists, but you could get this thing that, that basically would hook on your ear like an earbud. And then if your head tilted down too often, it would set an alarm off. Now, you had to choose to use that, and it didn't report to anything. It just set off a noise to keep you awake. And now, truck drivers use our radio program for noise.
25: Okay.
26: Because that's pretty much all it is.
25: But when you,
26: but that's,
25: when, but when you look at the fact that the public is furious about cameras outside the vehicle, but inside the vehicle,
26: nobody says a word. No, it's a great point.
25: No, nobody has said a word about it. In fact,
26: it's still, as far as we know, on the way.
25: And Congress passed it.
26: Yeah.
25: Congress passed it, and the Republicans tried to rescind it. The Republicans couldn't get enough vote to rescind cameras inside your car.
26: Right.
25: But outside the car, the whole nation is going ape manure.
26: Yes. Yes.
25: I mean, it's just,
26: and you know,
25: find it humor. I find it humorous, and so I have to ask the question: does the public not pay attention to anything?
26: No, they don't. I mean, until it starts.
25: Except, can you believe that that cornerback on the team that was going to be the fifth cornerback was cut, and they kept the guy who's going to be the seventh, and he's in there, and there's this passion and anger and fury. And it's like,
26: NFL season started, didn't it?
25: And well, the cuts were all yesterday. Yeah. I just used that because I was going through social media and people are like furious about stuff. And I'm like, my God, the things that matter, people don't care about until it's already there. And then they go, how did this happen? Because you weren't paying attention. Why do you think? Why do you think that the socialists are grabbing a hold and doing well in the polls? Because the damn public's going, duh, what's going on with my favorite sports today?
26: Yeah, until they get...
25: It's a bigger news item that the Buffalo Bills in their new stadium have to replace the damn natural turf.
26: Oh, yeah.
25: I went to the New York Times. It was the lead article online.
26: Mm.
25: It's grass in a damn football stadium.
26: Yeah.
25: All right, I'm going to calm down a little bit here.
26: Yeah, it's... But that's until people lose something, until you take it away, they don't pay attention.
25: Yeah, they don't pay attention. I mean, it's there. It is. It's been out, and you and I've been. It's what? What? At least 3 years.
26: Oh, at least
25: 3 years. We've been talking about the cameras inside a vehicle,
26: right?
25: And we're like, nobody seems to care. Congress can't. The Republicans can't even sit there and go, no, sorry, we can't have that. And they're like, well, you know, there'll be plenty of information. We're like, talk about information that could be used to set a pattern that could go at that could destroy your life based on you being tired and not drunk.
3: Right.
25: You know, who knows? I mean, what would be the next thing once they had them in the cars? Your car is stopped. Does it inform the police that there's a car on the side of the road?
3: Right.
25: You know, where does it go from, you know, where does it go from that point?
3: My, you know, and again, my great concern is that you have AI integrated. And when you have AI integrated and the government has, well, if the government has ownership in AI, why would the government want ownership in AI? The first answer you'll get is, well, national defense. Mm-hmm. Okay. We talked about this. Remember how many conservatives with the NSA phone records were totally on board for it, defending it fully. Mm-hmm. And when you look at ownership in AI and the government giving its rubber stamp, I understand national defense is a given. But the other side of that, the side that we don't see until maybe it's too late, how many years did the Obama administration violate people's rights until October of 2016? This was at the end of Obama's second term. The lawyers for the White House, for the administration, go to the FISA courts and say, we know you told us to go back. And we know this because John Solomon was part of putting that out back when he was with Circa News.
25: Was it 2012 that they were told, or 2011 or 2012?
3: I don't know how far back it goes. Yeah, I think it was 2011, but it was the Obama administration.
25: Oh, yeah, it was. Yeah.
3: So it went back several years. It was one of those two, 2011 or 2012, which, by the way, is when Robert Mueller, who was assigned special counsel, just months later after that, you know, the following summer in 2017 for the whole Russian hoax, and 2011 and in that era, that's when he was the FBI director. So you look at all this
25: no one was held accountable.
3: No one was.
25: Oh, sorry, we haven't followed it for the last 3, 4, 5 years.
3: And John Solomon and at Circa News wrote about that and brought the documents, of course, after the case. It was in March of 2017, I believe, when he was with Circa News, and they posted the article. And they talked about how they were basically, it was like this mea culpa to the FISA court, to the FISA judge. Hey, we know you told us to stop years ago violating people's rights, but we didn't. And we asked the question, what in the world are they talking about specifically? How many times did that happen? How long did that go on? Then you look at the Twitter files. My gosh, if we hadn't learned about the Twitter files, this wasn't just about free speech on the internet, because Twitter can take whatever they want down. It's their real estate, except for when the government gets involved and says, we want that speech squashed. And then they basically set up a field office at the Twitter headquarters. And the FBI is telling not only Twitter, but all of social media what to post and what not to post. These things happened.
25: And then COVID.
3: Yes.
25: And then Hillary Clinton and the DNC mm-hmm. setting up Trump with Russia collusion.
3: Right.
25: With campaign money.
3: Right. Which goes back to, you know, 2016. Yeah. My gosh. Yeah.
25: You go back to all this and you're like, we should trust the government.
3: Right.
25: With now getting even more into our lives.
3: Right.
25: Why?
3: Why?
25: We are Red Eye Radio.
3: Brought to you by Hotshot Secret.
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0: Lakes area forecast. Mainly cloudy skies expected. Overnight, lows around 66. Winds out of the south, 5 to 10 miles per hour. Mainly sunny skies. Monday, high temperatures reach up to 82. Mainly clear Monday night, lows dip down to about 59. Sunshine mixed with clouds at times and dry Tuesday and Wednesday with highs in the low 80s. For KXRA, a meteorologist, Laura Lockwood. Currently, it's 72 degrees.
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1: And he is Eric Harley, and I'm Gary McNamara. Good morning. Well, okay, apparently now the CBC has reversed course, and reporters can call 9/11 a terrorist attack. We'll get to that in just a minute.
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0: We are Red Eye Radio. He's Herk Harley, and I'm Gary McNamara. Looking at other news from the weekend, Abdul El-Sayed apologizes for comments about a Michigan synagogue attack. The Democratic nominee for U.S. Senate Michigan apologized to the state's Jewish Democratic Caucus on Saturday for comments he made after an attack on a synagogue in March, which he tied to Israel's action in the Middle East. My comments may have been misconstrued to justify something I did not mean to justify. Yeah, that's it.
1: Yeah, okay.
0: El-Sayed told reporters after he addressed the caucus at the Michigan Democratic Nomination Convention in Lansing, Michigan. To anyone who feels like my comments might have been hurtful, I'm really sorry. That was not my intention. Of course it was.
1: Yes.
0: Because El-Sayed's apology was his latest attempt to unify Democrats after a bitter primary where he defeated U.S. Representative Haley Stevens. He's eager to push past a series of controversies, including allegations of anti-Semitism, including his association with controversial commentator Hassan Piker. By the way, I see a headline over the weekend. The Piker said, wait a minute. I didn't go to him. He came to me.
1: Oh.
0: Because he came. I'll find the story.
1: All right.
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3: With SRN News, I'm Jason Walker. One death now has been confirmed in the Grand Canyon flooding, and officials say 15 others are missing or unaccounted for. Authorities in Nepal warning of potential new flooding there as water levels continue to rise. Since last week, more than 800 people have died. Some 3,000 are missing. Huge case of Medicare fraud. Centers for Medicare and Medicaid Services blocking $1.6 billion in potentially improper Medicare lab payments. Spokesman says the labs billed Medicare for a test that in many cases were never even performed. And the House is expected to vote this week on a continuing resolution to keep the federal government funded temporarily. Measure needs a two-thirds majority in the House. This is SRN News.
4: This is weatherology. I'm meteorologist Laura Lockwood with the Alexandria Lakes Area Forecast. Mainly cloudy skies expected overnight, lows around 66. Winds out of the south, 5 to 10 miles per hour. Mainly sunny skies, Monday, high temperatures reach up to 82. Mainly clear Monday night, lows dip down to about 59. Sunshine mixed with clouds at times and dry Tuesday and Wednesday, with highs in the low 80s. For KXRA, I'm meteorologist Laura Lockwood. Right now, 70.
5: 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It can feel like a race against time. And while there may be moments where you question your next step, it's essential to know that you don't have to confront lung cancer alone. Through it all, Go2 for Lung Cancer is here for you.

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1: And he's Eric Carly, and I'm Gary McNamara. Welcome and good morning. Thanks so much for being here. Yeah, I was. We were talking about Abdul El-Sayed in Michigan, and his apology was the latest attempt to unify Democrats after a bitter primary. He's eager to push past the serious controversies involving allegations of anti-Semitism, including his association with controversial commentator Hassan Piker. And then this story came out over the weekend, Eric. Hassan Piker said the Democratic Michigan U.S. Senate candidate Abdul El-Sayed asked him to stump for his campaign, not the other way around. During an interview Friday following an intense backlash the Democratic politician has faced for appearing with him. Piker spoke to Semaphore columnist David Weigel about the backlash he's received from Democrats since appearing on the campaign trail with El-Sayed, which he claimed was El-Sayed's idea, not his. He asked me to stump for him, and I had not considered that ever before, Piker said. I'd never really delivered a speech like that before.
2: Right, yeah.
3: He made me do it.
1: Well, no, that's because El-Sayed's trying to make the case that, you know, it was Piker's idea.
2: Yeah.
1: To speak. And Piker's going, no, he wanted me to speak for him.
2: Right.
1: Which, by the way,
2: yeah, if it's like two kids going,
1: No, but he actually does have a point.

0: We are Red Eye Radio. He is Eric Cronin, and I'm Gary McNamara. Yeah, so that's what I was wondering over the weekend when I saw all the flock camera debates and everything else. And I understand it. I understand the complete debates on it. And like anything, we welcome all debate.
1: Sure.
0: But it was just that what popped into my mind was the surveillance camera and body sensors that will be required to be in all new cars by 2027. In fact, I finally found, I just did it now, found an article on it, one of the latest articles that was written in late April on it. I'm amazed that this thing hardly has any stories. It's something that you and I have followed for 3 years. And with the flock camera things, I'm just blown away by how everybody is outraged about cameras outside of your vehicles, but not a peep on cameras inside your vehicles.
2: Well, the people that are taking 100 selfies a day are really, really peeved about the government taking one picture.
0: We'll get to that coming up.
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4: With SRN News, I'm Jason Walker. United Arab Emirates Air Force has intercepted an Iranian drone over its territorial waters. Defense Ministry there says the attack early Monday comes after the United States and Iran exchanged fire on the weekend. First action in about a month. One death in the Grand Canyon flooding has been confirmed, but officials say as many as 15 other people are missing and or unaccounted for. And authorities in Nepal are warning of potential new flooding as water levels rise there. Since last week, more than 900 people have died. 3,000 more are still missing in the region. Huge case of Medicare fraud. The Centers for Medicare and Medicaid Services blocking $1.6 billion in potentially improper Medicare lab payments. This is SRN News.
5: This is weatherology. I'm meteorologist Laura Lockwood with the Alexandria Lakes area forecast. Lows dip down to about 66 overnight under partly cloudy skies. West winds 8 to 15 miles per hour. Daytime highs approaching 83 Monday, mainly sunny. Clear skies Monday night, lows around 60. Partly cloudy skies and dry Tuesday and Wednesday with highs in the low 80s. For KXRA, I'm meteorologist Laura Lockwood. Right now, 71.
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0: Bear Runner Radio, he's Art Carlin, I'm Gary McNamara. We'll keep updating that story for you on the cameras inside of vehicles, since the cameras outside of vehicles has caused such an uproar. And I think this is going to be a lot like red light cameras. I was really surprised how quickly red light cameras came down, in the majority of the country.
1: Yeah, and it had to do with, again, being able to, in court, face your accuser, and challenge the technology. And a lot of that, drove the states. It just became unpopular. Mostly because people don't like being late to where they're going to. and prefer to run red lights. The thing is that show the correlation between the implementation of the technology and a drop in the number of accidents created before that.
0: Remember some municipalities got caught shortening the length of time that the yellow light stayed on?
1: Right, and it became a fundraiser.
0: Yep.
1: Yeah.
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3: With SRN News, I'm Jason Walker. The Trump team is playing hardball. Treasury Secretary Scott Bessent says the administration will impose sanctions on yet another bank later this week. That in an effort to clamp down on Iran transactions. United Arab Emirates Air Force has intercepted an Iranian drone over its territorial waters. The Defense Ministry says the attack Monday comes after the U.S. and Iran had exchanged fire over the weekend. First action in about a month. One death in the Grand Canyon flooding has now been confirmed, and officials say at least 15 more people are missing or at least unaccounted for. And authorities in Nepal are warning of potential new flooding as water levels rise there. Since last week, 900 people have died. SRN News.
4: This is weatherology. I'm meteorologist Laura Lockwood with the Alexandria Lakes Area Forecast. Lows dip down to about 66 overnight under partly cloudy skies. West winds 8 to 15 miles per hour. Daytime highs approaching 83, Monday, mainly sunny. Clear skies, Monday night, lows around 60. Partly cloudy skies and dry, Tuesday and Wednesday, with highs in the low 80s. For KXRA, I'm meteorologist Laura Lockwood. Currently 73.
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1: You too.
2: Welcome back. You're with America in the Morning. Vaping company Juul is updating its e-cigarette device after getting approval from the government. Correspondent Ed Donahue reports a purchase will now come with an age verification system.
3: The Food and Drug Administration is giving Juul Labs permission to sell an updated version of its vaping device. It includes an optional age verification system designed to prevent use by anyone underage. Juul plans to market the new device under the brand name Juul 2, along with updated versions of its tobacco and menthol flavored cartridges. In 2019, the company discontinued several flavors, including mango, mint, and cream, that drove most of its sales, but were favored by teenagers. Juul says any new flavors will be targeted to adult nicotine customers. The company has had to lay off hundreds of employees while paying roughly $3 billion to settle government and private lawsuits over the use of its products by teenagers. Ed Donahue, Washington.
2: A woman who live-streamed herself spray-painting a veteran's monument on the National Mall in Washington and saying on video that she, quote, did it, gets indicted. Correspondent Jennifer King.
4: A Kentucky woman, Melissa Ferris, has been indicted by a federal grand jury for allegedly vandalizing the World War II memorial in Washington. Ferris, who claims to live in a camper, is suspected of spray painting the words "Clean Hands, Dirty Money" on the monument on August 13th and filling a fountain with bubbles. She admitted to the vandalism during a Facebook Live video before turning herself in.
5: It was me. I'm doing it. I did it. It's on camera.
4: Grand jurors indicted Ferris on charges of destroying a veterans memorial and destroying government property. U.S. Attorney Jeanine Pirro called it a despicable act that could carry penalties of up to 10 years in prison. President Trump referred to Ferris's case when he accused vandals of damaging the nearby reflecting pool. Jennifer King, Washington.
2: America in the Morning for Monday, August 31st, 2026 is produced by Jeff McKay. I'm John Trout. This is Westwood One.
6: This is Weatherology. I'm meteorologist Allura Lockwood with the Alexandria Lakes Area Forecast. Lots of sunshine today with a high of 83. Winds out of the northwest, 8 to 15 miles per hour. Lows around 60 tonight. Tomorrow, 81. Sunshine mixed with clouds at times and dry Wednesday and Thursday. Low 80s Wednesday, mid 80s by Thursday. I'm meteorologist Allura Lockwood with your KXRA forecast brought to you by Egg Country. Right now, 72.
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2: This is America in the Morning from Westwood One. Coming up this half hour.
18: Canada says no matter what President Trump declares, it will always be Lake Ontario. I'm John Stolness in Washington.
19: Two deadly shootings in two different cities. Police are still looking for suspects. I'm Katie Clark.
20: A South Carolina police officer is dead, a second injured in a gunfight Saturday in a park. I'm Julie Walker.
21: President Trump says that he's reported a major network anchor to the FCC. I'm Clayton Neville.
22: OpenAI pulls the rug from under SpaceX. I'm the new old tech guy, Chuck Palm.
23: Fasten your seatbelts because another legacy sequel is speeding into theaters. I'm Kevin Carr.
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3: Now 6 till, this is America in the Morning. Welcome back. A 1990 race car movie starring Tom Cruise is getting a reboot 36 years after it debuted in theaters. Entertainment reporter Kevin Carr has details of the next Days of Thunder.
4: Tom Cruise is feeling the need for speed again, this time on the ground.
5: There's nothing I can't do with a race car.
4: Cruise took to social media this weekend with his new co-star Anne Hathaway to announce the production of Days of Thunder 2.
6: We're coming out summer of 2028. Don't be late.
7: Are you sure you want to go with that?
4: The 1990 film Days of Thunder follows Cruise as a young driver who gets a shot at top-level racing. Also this weekend, Randy Quaid, who played the owner of the race team in the original film, announced on his social media that he'll be back.
8: Tom Cruise just called me. We're making Days of Thunder 2.
4: There was a hiccup in the excitement, though, when Quaid, who has been known for erratic behavior, followed up by complaining about Anne Hathaway, calling her, quote, a horrible choice, and that she was not sexy because she's pregnant. In fact, Cruise and Hathaway, whose baby bump was clearly visible, addressed this.
7: Now what? Let's make the movie, now what? I'm going to have this baby, and then we're going to make this
6: That's
7: movie.
6: That's a good idea. Okay. You have the baby, then we'll go make the movie.
4: Quaid also demanded they needed, quote, the original girl. Of course, that original girl is Cruise's famous ex-wife, Nicole Kidman.
5: I was desperate to get your attention.
9: Well, you got it. I've walked into a jungle.
4: Don't hold your breath for her return. After the original Days of Thunder was released, Kidman and Cruise starred in two other movies together before their high-profile divorce in 2001. I'm Kevin Carr.
3: The Minnesota State Fair has been as popular as ever, and one special attraction is celebrating a magical milestone. Correspondent Donna Warder reports on the Tilt-A-Whirl amusement ride turning 100 years old.
10: All right, girls, you guys ready?
11: Yeah!
12: Zoe and Kaya Sylvester are about to ride the Tilt-A-Whirl for the very first time. They're at the Minnesota State Fair, where the amusement park ride debuted 100 years ago. And the girls were impressed.
10: What was it like?
11: Amazing!
10: Did you have fun?
11: So much fun! Yes!
12: The Tilt-A-Whirl ride has been a mainstay at amusement parks across the country. Herbert Sellner, an inventor for a manufacturing company in Minnesota, created the Tilt-A-Whirl after attempting to make a water ride with spinning boats. That failed and was destroyed in a storm. After that, his brother Martin suggested he make a land-bound version, according to the Rice County Historical Society. And 100 years later, it's still impressing the pros, like Molly Rosbeck and Riley Lovett.
13: We were really leaning into the turns. You have a little control on how much
14: weight it turns,
13: how many times you turn. So we were really leaning into it and making sure that we got the full experience.
14: Yeah, we got some good butterflies.
13: Yeah.
12: Michael Preem Anderson brought his son and daughter to experience the ride.
15: As long as I can remember, when I was young, my parents and my grandparents took me to the fair. We rode the Tilt-A-Whirl every time. We love to bring our kids and do the same thing, and it's definitely a family tradition. Knowing that it's 100 years old this year is pretty crazy, but I'm glad that we get to be a part of it.
12: The Historical Society's Jenna Nelson says the Tilt-A-Whirl has really stood the test of time in terms of how they machined it. She says only about 1,000 cars were ever sold, and that all the equipment is largely the same today. And there are likely to be a lot more Tilt-A-Whirl rides in the future for friends Molly and Riley.
13: We took such a good ride! Congratulate, happy birthday to
14: the Tilt-A-Whirl.
13: Yes, it's an honor.
14: Yes, it is.
12: I'm Donna Warder.
3: That's our show for today, Monday, August 31st, 2026. America in the Morning is produced by Jeff McKay. I'm John Trout. This is Westwood One.
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0: This is weatherology. I'm meteorologist Kara Foster with your Alexandria Lakes area forecast. Sunshine today with our high nearing 83. Mostly clear skies overnight tonight with a low around 60. Sunny and 81 throughout Tuesday, then spotty showers are possible Tuesday night, mostly cloudy with a low around 60. Still a chance for some rain showers early Wednesday, sunny with a high nearing 82. Then showers are possible throughout Wednesday night, partly cloudy with a low around 63. Still some rain early Thursday, sunny with a high of 84. For KXRA, I'm meteorologist Kara Foster. Currently it's 71 degrees.
1: Thank you, Kara. It's 6 minutes after six. This is KXRA. Good morning.
2: This is Tracy Weaver. Welcome to Prayer Life. Our prayer focus this week is reconnecting with Jesus. We've been talking about knocking on his door and re-engaging him. In Revelation chapter 3, verse 20, we discover Jesus is knocking on our door. He says, "Here I am. I stand at the door and knock. If anyone hears my voice and opens the door, I will come in and eat with him and he with me." Father God, as we look at your word, we realize you are the God who initiates relationship. You are the God who is seeking after us. Men and women, he's seeking after you. He desires relationship with us. And he promises vibrant interaction and deep, satisfying fellowship if we will respond to him. Lord, I pray that you'd open the hearts and minds of everyone praying with me right now, drawing them in to intimate personal relationship. Bless them, Lord. I ask it in Jesus' name. Amen. This is Tracy Weaver of Risen Life Ministries, encouraging you to realize that Jesus is knocking and inviting you to answer that door. Join me again tomorrow for Prayer Life.
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12: Ah, I love it here.
13: Me too. I used to think we should move for better health care. But then I learned there isn't better care.
12: What do you mean?
13: Alamir has the same kinds of technology as the cities. I mean, I had my hip surgery from a team that's winning national awards.
12: Nice. 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
13: Alamir Health. It's better here.
14: Good morning. morning, I'm Lynn Kettleson with Midwest Farm Time, a look at weather, markets, and farm news. Coming up on our broadcast today, we'll check markets for you, pretty much flat on the corn, a little bit lower on the soybeans today. And as far as the markets go, well, we checked that, but weather radar is all clear for the upper Midwest. Linda Brecke in the studio. We have a guest already this morning.
15: Yes, we certainly do. We have an organizer of the 4-H scholarship. He works with the livestock auction, and Kent Tesey joins us. And Kent, it was a busy day on Saturday. Tell us a little bit more about some of the Purple Ribbon livestock auction results.
14: Okay, and here we go. I think, do we have you there, Kent?
16: Yeah, I'm here.
14: Okay.
16: Now. Yep.
15: And tell us a little bit about what happened at the livestock auction, the 4-H livestock auction on Saturday night.
16: Well, we had another record-setting night there. The total for the auction was $1.35 million, which topped last year's, the third year in a row, over $1 million total. And the highlight, the grand champion steer, as usual, got a record price of $75,000. And that was shown by Kirby Muller in Jackson County, purchased by Ames Construction. The reserve champion steer went to Lindsay Nielsen out of Freeborn County, purchased by Minnesota Farmers Union. The grand champion dairy steer sold for a record price of $28,500, and that was purchased by a group of American Foods Group, Central Livestock, and ONS Cattle. And that was shown by another Freeborn County 4-H'er, Kinsey Nelson. The grand champion market hog was shown by Colby Darling of Nobles County and sold for a record price of $28,500. And that was purchased by Alltech and Wakefield Pork. And the grand champion market gilt was purchased by Semstone, longtime buyer of that champion gilt. And that was shown by Alice Wallin of Freeborn County. And in addition to that, we awarded 44 scholarships totaling $130,000.
15: Great job, Kent. Sounds like a very successful night. A lot of great kids, a lot of great young people showing their livestock and also getting those scholarships. So just a super night.
16: Very nice. And 20% of that $1.35 million supports 4-H youth and FFA animal science programs throughout the year.
15: Sounds great. And we look forward to hearing you, hearing from you during our midday show, too, with more of those results.
14: Very good, Kent. We appreciate that. Kent Tesey joining us live. Back in a moment.
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20: 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Stock market down 61. And as far as the Class 3 milk futures go, September 1653 up 12, October 1720 up 23.
15: Cash cheese barrels 156 and a half down one Friday. Blocks at 148 and a quarter down one and a quarter. And Iowa, Minnesota barrels and gilts 89.86. That was up 12 cents.
20: And for the week, September corn closed up 28, December up 28. September soybeans closed up 51, November up 48 for the week. Chicago wheat was up 85 for September. In the overnight trade, September corn, 512 and three quarters, up three quarters. December, 536 and a half, steady. September soybeans, 1272, down four and a quarter. November, 1283 and three quarters, down four and a quarter. And December wheat, 773 and a quarter, down, let's see, that's down 10 and three quarters. Mercantile for the week, Friday to Friday. The October live cattle down 620. October lean hogs up 153.
15: We'll be back with our guest market analyst in a moment.
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20: And joining us live, Al Kleiss, the Al Kleiss Report. Now let's talk what's going on as far as markets over the past year and the past week. What's happening?
25: Well, it was a very positive week last week. We had the corn market up 28 cents a bushel, and a year ago we closed at 398, so up $1.14 a bushel. Soybeans last week up 51 cents a bushel, and that's up $2.30 a bushel from the same week last year, and wheat futures are up 239 a bushel. So we've had a combination of factors that have really created a significant rally.
20: And Al, what are you watching for the week?
25: I'll be watching the crop conditions today. I think we'll see 1 to 2% down the western Corn Belt, including western Minnesota, northwest Iowa, north and south Dakota. Very dry all week last week. And now we're 88 to 90 degrees for a few days. This is not really how you want to end the growing season.
15: Al, do you think there was a lot of farmers selling last week?
25: Oh, yeah. No, there have been a lot, especially in corn, Linda. There's been a lot of corn that people had at the bottom of the bins, and all of a sudden there's some, you know, bids that are over $5 at some of the processing plants. Some of the farmers, too, if they feel they have adequate storage, there's a pretty nice carry in the market all the way out to next March. So if they can budget it, they can really earn some good return on their storage between now and next March.
15: And we were hearing about some of those elevator issues in locations in Minnesota.
25: Yeah, some of them are filled up. They're limiting the hours that you can haul in. And it's a little scary because we have a pretty, not a record crop, but we've got a pretty decent crop coming at us in late September and October. And a lot of these elevators are filled up and they're going to have to make a decision. They're going to pile that corn outside or, you know, build a bunker, that type of thing. But it's a seasonal problem as I look ahead towards next year. And we're going to have about 1.2 billion bushels less corn because of reduced acreage and reduced yield. And I've seen some studies that when you look at this year's crop and what's in inventory from the last grain stocks report, we're going to have about 3 billion bushels of extra storage in the central corn belt. So if you can hold off until post-harvest, say even by Thanksgiving to Christmas, I think we're going to see a big, big shift in the basis for both corn and soybeans.
20: And we are closing in on harvest now. Some farmers are saying soybeans aren't too far away.
25: Yeah, driving out west, the fields are turning. I do have some customers up in western Minnesota and up in the valley that are going to be harvesting edible beans this week, and quite often that happens 1 to 2 weeks before the soybean harvest starts.
15: Now, when's that next big USDA report, supply report?
25: Friday, September 11th, 11 o'clock Central Time. So be really interesting. Keep in mind, Linda, that last week and this week, the USDA employees, the enumerators, are out measuring ears of corn, measuring how many pods are in a square meter. Also, in this report, they're actually taking and weighing a bunch of ears. Now, just randomly, I've talked to some customers and had them weigh the ears and send the results in. And there's some really good corn where the ears are weighing 12.6 to 12.8 ounces. So you get out to western Minnesota, and one extreme case in North Dakota, that was down to 8.5 ounces. So that takes you from 240 bushel corn back to 140 to back to 180 bushel corn. So I wish I'd done that years ago. It's really interesting that you think that you're selling corn by the bushel, but really you're selling it by the pound. And so the less those ears weigh, the less you're going to have ultimately be paid for.
20: So could they improve the process?
25: USDA, no, they've been subject to a lot of criticism. They've not been real consistent in their communications, and sometimes you've had different numbers from different agencies. That's been very frustrating for me. It's been very frustrating for farmers, but they still have the largest historic database. They have more boots in the grounds. They've got more experience than any private industry. I know ProFarmer went through and did about 3,000 field samples across, I believe 5 states. The USDA is taking over 30,000 samples across 17 states. So it's easy to criticize them sometimes if you don't like the results, but they are the standard that we trade off of.
20: Al Kleiss, the Al Kleiss Report, back in a moment.
0: Are you a worrier? I know I am, especially in the spring. 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I am Darren Hefty with Hefty Seed Company. 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Plant early and sleep better with Hefty Brand 40 Series Corn.
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20: 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Well, Minnesota Farm Bureau President Dan Glessing says they're glad to be able to have real farmers talk with fairgoers at their booth at the Minnesota State Fair.
5: Absolutely. You know, our booth here at the Minnesota State Fair, I don't know any other place that has a higher daily attendance than Walt Disney World than the Minnesota State Fair. And that's a lot of opportunity for our members to visit with fairgoers that have questions about farming, ranching, what's affecting them and their families out in the rural areas. And so we're excited to be here and have those conversations with fairgoers. And I don't know any other booth on the grounds that you can talk to a real farmer and get real answers. And so that's another exciting aspect of our booth, is we always make sure that there's a farmer helping staff that or helping man that booth.
15: And the Oink booth has been a busy place at the Minnesota State Fair once again. Sarah Stock was supervising the Oink booth on Saturday, handing out pig ears and answering questions about pigs.
6: The whole point of the Oink booth is just outreach to families. Get those that don't have opportunities to go into ag, into livestock on the daily, to have the opportunity to interact with that. So here we have our sow and our piglets, and it's a place for families to come in and ask questions like how many piglets are in a litter. It's a question that everybody has, but until you're seeing it, you don't realize how many there is. And with the big boar, it's a great way to just see kind of like the scope of the industry, how people are aiming for different genetics and things in that. And then we have all sorts of things for families and kids here. We have temporary tattoos. We have the headbands, of course, that you see all around the state fair. We have pencils. We have coloring pages. Everything for the family that you might want, we have here at the Oink booth.
15: And there will be some changes at the Minnesota State Fair 4-H building. Alex Buheim, donor engagement specialist for the University of Minnesota Extension, is talking with fairgoers about the 4-H building project.
7: My name is Alex Buheim. I'm a donor engagement specialist with the College of Extension, the University of Minnesota Foundation here in the Twin Cities. So the leaders of Minnesota 4-H and the College of Extension, in partnership with the Minnesota State Fair Foundation, they have begun the renovations already. So if anybody is stopping by the 4-H building, you'll notice a new coat of paint on the outside, as well as some brand new windows that shed a lot more light inside of the building. 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I think most people can agree it was time. I had the fortunate pleasure of giving a tour to somebody the other week who had not been back to the building since the mid-1970s. 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So that was a bit scary. So yeah, definitely is time, but we're excited that it's finally happening.
15: That's Alex Buheim, donor engagement specialist for the University of Minnesota Extension.
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20: Compere Financial Vice President of Legislative Affairs Perry Ostis says lawmakers had a lot of work to do in a short amount of time.
27: The traditional August recess Congress takes in August is a great opportunity for
11: members in the House and the Senate to get back to their states or districts and hear from their constituents. And as it relates to agriculture, there's certainly no shortage of opinions and concerns and things like that. So hopefully some of those conversations, meetings that many of those members have had over the past 30 days or so will be helpful as they head back. As they go back to Washington, they're running again up against the congressional calendar. And so, for example, the House next week will be returning for 4 days, but the Senate doesn't return until September 13th. And if you look at it, the days that they are both going to be in session in September, it's probably around 14 days before they will then recess for the midterm elections on October 1st. So a lot to get done. Probably the biggest issue they'll have to address when they get back is to get a continuing resolution passed to fund the federal government past September 30th. Again, we run up against these fiscal year deadlines, it seems like every year now, but before the Senate left for their August recess, they passed a continuing resolution to fund the federal government until December 11th. And so the expectation is when the House returns, whether it's next week or shortly after Labor Day, they will also pass a similar continuing resolution to fund the federal government to take that off the plate until after the midterm elections to address the budget.
20: 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December corn is steady. September up 1.25. September beans down 3.5. November down 3.75. And September wheat down 11.25. Weather's next.
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20: 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Let's bring in our ag weather specialist, Dan Lemke. Good morning, Dan.
13: Good morning, Lynn. Well, summer is certainly not ready to give up its grip just yet, as we had a hot and pretty sticky weekend, and some of those conditions are sticking around and should see quite a few of that type of weather over the course of this week, even though tomorrow is the first day of meteorological fall. It certainly isn't going to feel that way. Most of this week is going to come with above average temperatures, higher dew points, and a bit of a more active pattern where some showers and thunderstorms could develop. Average highs for this point in August and early September, typically in the upper 70s to right around 80 degrees. We're going to shoot well past that today and most of this week. Current temperatures around the region, mostly in the upper 60s and low 70s already, with dew points in the upper 60s to low 70s. That's leading to some areas of fog out there, mainly across parts of southwest and central Minnesota this morning. We are headed to the mid to upper 80s today with elevated dew points, maybe a few sprinkles around, but overall a dry but toasty day. We'll be warm again tomorrow, but we do have a better than average chance for some showers and thunderstorms starting tomorrow evening, lasting through the overnight hours. More rain is possible Wednesday night, as well as the warmth and humidity provide a little more fuel out there for some showers and thunderstorms. We'll stay warm through the latter part of the week and see some scattered shower activity along the way. And continued hot for the weekend with highs still in the mid to upper 80s. And that's about where we'll be today, as we're looking at temps ranging from the low 80s in west central Minnesota, near 90 across the south. Elevated dew points over much of the state. That will make for a sticky day out there. Skies partly cloudy to mostly sunny. Variable winds over early, but eventually they do settle in from the northwest at 5 to 10 miles per hour. Mostly clear overnight tonight. Lows in the low to middle 60s. Few degrees cooler.

0: 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That's looking at our weather here on the Linder Farm Network.
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2: Linder Farm Network heard at 10 minutes after 6, Monday through Friday, right here on KXRA. Right now, it's mainly cloudy. Relative humidity, 94%. Wind is from the northwest at 16. It's 71 degrees. 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
2: It's 6:36. Our news director, Mark Anthony, joins us. Good morning.
6: Yes, good morning to you, Patty. Good morning, everyone. Coming up in this newscast, a missing soldier from central Minnesota will finally be coming home. And a crash took place late last week in Stearns County, involving a man from Sauk Center. And Youth Outdoor Activity Day took place yesterday. Thousands of kids and, of course, parents and grandparents all came out for the fun. We'll have more on those stories and many others. But first, a woman from Alexandria, Laura Bachmeyer, who needed a life-saving transplant, has reportedly successfully found a match and has received a new kidney and pancreas. Bachmeyer has lived with diabetes for over 30 years before developing end-stage renal disease. Her kidney function had reportedly dropped below 10%. Recently, she shared the news that a compatible donor match was found. Her transplant surgery was reportedly successful. And a missing soldier from central Minnesota will finally be coming home. Private Dwayne Payne joined the U.S. Army during World War II. His remains are coming home from Europe. He will be buried with honors coming up September 11th at the Minnesota State Veterans Cemetery. Payne was born on March 4th of 1917 in Motley. On October 24th of 1940, he married Lorna Hagen in Todd County, enlisted in the Army on February 11th of 1944 in Brainerd. During combat operations in Germany, Dwayne was wounded and reported missing in action on October 9th of 1944. He was officially declared killed in action on October 9th of 1945. He is survived by his 5 grandchildren, 19 great-grandchildren, and 14 great-great-grandchildren. A visitation will be taking place on Thursday, September 10th, at the funeral home in Staples, running from 10 a.m. to 12 noon. And a teen from Melrose was injured following a crash near Avon on Friday morning. The Stearns County Sheriff's Office says they received a call of a crash with injuries. The caller told authorities he had gone into the ditch and crashed in Farming Township. Officials say Benjamin McChesney, 19, of Melrose, fell asleep at the wheel. He was taken to the hospital in St. Cloud. A passenger was not injured. And a crash took place late last week in Stearns County involving a man from Sauk Center. According to the Stearns County Sheriff's Office, they received a report.

0: of a crash with a vehicle on fire. The intersection of County Road 17 and County Road 13 near Melrose. Deputies reportedly found an SUV driven by Jose Batello, 23, of Sauk Center, fully engulfed in flames and in the ditch with fire spreading into the surrounding area. He, along with two passengers in his vehicle, were all able to escape the vehicle without injuries. And the Minnesota Supreme Court has denied Republican gubernatorial candidate Mike Lindell's petition for a recount of all 1.1 million ballots in this month's primary election after he missed a deadline to pay the state. Lindell lost the August 11th GOP primary to House Speaker Lisa Daymuth by over 45,000 votes. He claimed anomalies in the results since he lost by about 11 percentage points. The state required Lindell to pay for that recount. And Alexandria Public School District 206 officially welcomes students back to school today. Superintendent Rick Sandstead talks about trying out an earlier start to the school year this year.
1: As we'll get a chance to survey our families and see what they think. And that's how we got here. And that's I love that our families are engaged and participate and give us feedback. That's how we do this together going forward. And yeah, we'll see. That's why you try something, you get feedback. If not the right thing, you change course.
0: By the way, be sure to stop for school buses under Minnesota stop arm laws. Motorists in both directions must stop at least 20 feet from a school bus with flashing red lights. You must stop the moment the red lights start flashing, regardless of whether the stop arm is fully extended. And the on-again, off-again tariffs between the U.S. and Canada are currently on again after President Trump announced new 50% tariffs on Canadian goods sold here. Canada's responded with the same threat. DFL State Senate candidate Peggy Flanagan tells MNN,
2: picking a fight with our good friends, our neighbors to the north, is a losing battle for literally everyone, but especially, as you mentioned, right, our farmers who have already been hit so hard, you know, folks up on the range, which is, you know, and all Minnesotans are going to feel this, for goodness sakes, right? Like, they're, you know, tariffs on hockey sticks. What are we doing? It's ridiculous.
0: Canada says the tariffs will start September 8th unless President Trump is willing to drop his threat. And Minnesota's settlement with Meta over its addictive properties for children could just be the beginning. Minnesota could get more than $300 million from the settlement, and that could be just the beginning.
3: This was about Meta, but they're not the only game in town. You got YouTube, you got TikTok, we're suing them already.
4: Right.
3: And you got others as well. So if those guys come into a settlement and they know we're looking at them and we're litigating with some of them, then we can get more money.
0: By the way, Ellison says if the other social media giants agree to settle, Meta will be up their payments to the state. Meta has also agreed to change parts of its platform aimed at children. And the annual Youth Outdoor Activity Day took place yesterday, the Alexandria Shooting Park in Alexandria. Admission was absolutely free, including free lunch and ice cream. Kids came out to experience over 40 hands-on outdoor experiences, including archery, trap shooting, angling, hunting skills, also binocular, scavenger hunt, and much, much more. There were also plenty of giveaways. We talked to one young boy who came all the way from Virginia to experience the fun.
5: Yes, I come here every year.
4: Do you really? How many years have you been coming?
5: Maybe two.
4: Okay. What was the coolest thing you experienced?
5: Probably shooting. We do some great stuff, and there's a YouTuber who does all of this stuff here.
4: Nice.
5: It's a great shooting range. I love it.
0: We also talked to Sonia Anderson about yesterday's event.
6: Have not heard numbers, but it looks like it's right up in there again this year again. We've had other years. Yeah, they spread out more. We try and spread it all a little further than we used to, and you know, it's kind of hard to judge. But I do keep track of a couple of booths, like the ATV booth. I have them sign up their first name, their age, the city they're from, and do they own an ATV or side-by-side? No. I do the same thing at the Let's Go Fishing.
0: By the way, plans are already in the works for next year's fun event. And coming up tonight, Alexandria Police Department will be taking on the Alexandria Fire Department in a big softball game for charity. You're invited to come out tonight and cheer on the Alexandria Fire Department and the Alexandria Police Department as they square off on the softball field. The Canute Nelson Ballpark coming up tonight. The fun will get underway at 6 p.m. Admission is just $2 for adults and $1 for children, with all the money benefiting the Lakes Area Humane Society. Police officer Brandon Plumsky talks about the big game tonight.
7: So first pitch will be about 6 p.m., a little after that. Gates will open at 5. And the donations are all going to the Humane Society that night. So we're asking kind of a free will donation, but also kind of a recommended donation is $2 for adults, $1 for kids to get in. There's going to be a lot of great things, giveaways. Food is going to be on site. We're going to have a few vendors, and we're going to have a lot of fun things for the fans to do.
0: Now, firefighter Lucas Gatto, too, talks about the rivalry.
8: And we talked to our chiefs, like, hey, we should get something going again, like some fun rivalry, because they used to do it, you know, 15, 20 years ago. They had a lot of games with broom ball and softball and different things, but now it had been a stretch here where we didn't have anything, so we wanted to get it something going together, so we started talking, and that's when we first put out the kind of that dad joke video back in the February-ish timeframe that we had a good time with, and then that led to the softball game being created.
0: Now, for more details on all the fun, just go to their Facebook page. And the Minnesota Twins got a pitching gem from right-hander Zebby Matthews as they beat first-place Chicago 5-1 at Target Field yesterday. Twins manager Derek Shelton.
9: The level of belief in that room has never wavered. I mean, it's unfortunate that we picked a time to not play great baseball, because we've been, you know, fairly consistent in how we played. A little bit of that is who we've played and our opponents, and they're playing well, but I think the level of belief in there. And like I was asked about in the pregame, you know, Cleveland lost the last 2 days or whatever, like, are you worried? I'm focused on us. We need to continue to play good baseball. If we play good baseball, we'll see how the chips fall from there, but I think it's more on us than it is anybody else.
0: Now, the Twins will host Detroit tonight, first pitch at 6:40 p.m. from Target Field. That's a look at your news. I'm Mark Anthony.
10: Good morning, Mark.
0: Good morning to you. Yeah. Big softball game tonight.
10: Yes, I know. I'm so excited. Mm-hmm. Yeah, that's going to be a lot of fun. So, yeah. And lots of stuff going on. We have a big list of community announcements coming up here in just a few minutes. So, and then funeral announcements as well. Big pork chop feed coming up at the Alexandria Area High School Greenhouse on Friday from 4 to 7. The FFA alumni and supporters are putting that on.
0: Nice.
10: Yeah. I'm all about pork chops.
0: Mm.
10: Yeah.
0: Yeah, good pork chops. Nothing better, right?
10: No, if they're good, that's for sure.
0: Boy, was it fun yesterday out at Youth Outdoor Activity Day. Yeah, we had a great time out there. And
10: you got any numbers?
0: Well, here's Sonia. I talked to her yesterday.
6: Good. Have not heard numbers, but it looks like it's right up in there again this year again. We've had other years. Yeah, they spread out more. We try and spread it all a little further than we used to, and you know, it's kind of hard to judge. But I do keep track of a couple of booths, like the ATV booth. I have them sign up their first name, their age, the city they're from, and do they own an ATV or side-by-side? No. I do the same thing at the Let's Go Fishing.
0: Now, one young boy came all the way from Virginia.
5: Yes, I come here every year.
11: Do you really? How many years have you been coming?
5: Maybe two.
11: Okay.
4: What was the coolest thing you experienced?
5: Probably shooting. We do some great stuff, and there's a YouTuber who does all of this stuff here.
4: Nice.
5: It's a great shooting range. I love it.
0: Yeah, and I got some feedback. Got to see Farmer Joel, of course. He was out there, and he was hauling all the kids, parents, and grandparents back and forth. So
10: he's so good at that.
0: Thanks to him and Dwayne and others who volunteered out there. Pretty incredible.
10: It is. Absolutely. It's wonderful. So Dolly Parton's family is confirming the country music icon has been privately laid to rest. Her niece, Lainey Mae Parton, says the burial took place on Friday. She had reportedly requested a small private service for immediate family members. She died last Tuesday at 80 years old following a brief battle with cancer. Her family is requesting donations to the Imagination Library instead of flowers. So that is no big surprise there. Yeah.
0: Well, yeah.
10: Terry and I were
0: end
10: talking,
0: of an era.
10: Yeah. Terry and I were talking yesterday about Cody's collection of Imagination library books, and she was thinking she might wrap those up good and put them into storage for little Mikey to read one day. Because Mikey's county, Washington County in Minnesota, does not carry the Imagination Library program. So I don't know why a hospital wouldn't, but because it's just such a good program. Like I said, Cody just loved getting his books.
0: Not bad.
10: Yeah.
0: Mm.
10: Yeah. So are you going down to the Renaissance this year?
0: No.
10: Oh. Don't you ever?
0: No, we went a couple of years ago, but it's just not going to work out. Got a lot of other things going on, shows and
10: right.
0: So can't do it all.
10: No, you can't. That's true. Well, listen, I'll talk to you later.
0: All right.
10: We'll take a break and be back with our community calendar.
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10: 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The Alexandria Area YMCA, located at 110 Carl Drive Northwest, will host the Alexandria Lakes Area Chamber of Commerce Wake Up event Friday, September 4th from 7:30 to 8:30 a.m. And the nonprofit of the day is they are going to charge $1 admission as requested, with all proceeds donated to the nonprofit of the day, which is the Cardinal Kitchen. Pretty good. All chamber members will be placed in a drawing for the pot of gold, currently valued at more than $4,300. FFA fundraiser for scholarships, pork chop feed, free will donation, Friday, September 4th, 4 to 7 p.m. at the Alexandria Area High School Greenhouse, hosted by Alexandria FFA alumni and supporters. And coming up Saturday, Home City Farmers Market and Community Breakfast until 10:30. 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The Farmers Market is 8:30 to 11:30 at Trinity, and the Community Breakfast is from 8:30 to 10:30. Trinity Lutheran Church in Home City. 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And music will run 9:30 to 12:30 on Saturday. That will be our final art market. And the Paradox consists of John Enblom on acoustic guitar and lead vocals, and Bill Glade on electric guitar and harmony. And they are so good and fun. And on Sunday of this week, Pancake Breakfast and Fall Mums Fundraiser at the VFW Alexandria from 8 a.m. to noon. Pick your pre-ordered mums up at the VFW. And on the 6th, between 8 a.m. and noon, enjoy a pancake breakfast while you are there. That is our community calendar. I'll be back with funeral announcements next.
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10: Joanne Burninghouse, age 86, of Osakis, died Thursday, August 27th. Funeral service will be Thursday, September 3rd, 11 a.m., at Good Shepherd Lutheran Church in Alexandria. A visitation will be Wednesday, September 2nd, at Linda Family Funeral Home in Alexandria from 5 to 7. And visitation will be 1 hour prior to the service at the church for Joanne Burninghouse, age 86, of Osakis. David R. Rennie, age 94, of Alexandria, died Tuesday, July 21st at the Nelson Care Center in Alexandria. A memorial service will be held at 11 a.m. Friday, September 4th at the Alexandria Covenant Church. Interment will take place at the Emmanuel Lutheran Center Cemetery in Grove City at a later date. Visitation will be 1 hour prior to the service at the church on Friday for David Rennie, age 94, of Alexandria. Arvid Beyer, age 92, of Alexandria, died August 24th. A memorial service will be Friday, September 4th at 11 a.m. at Our Lady of the Runestone Church in Kensington. A visitation will be Thursday, September 3rd from 4 to 7 p.m. at the Anderson Funeral Home for Arvid Beyer, age 92, of Alexandria. Charles Kim Strock, age 71, of Alexandria, died August 21st. A visitation will take place at the Reach Church in Alexandria Friday, September 4th from 1 to 3, with a celebration of Kim's life to follow at 3. Anderson Funeral Home in charge of arrangements for Kim Strock, age 71, of Alexandria. KXRA Alexandria is People Radio, brought to you by Leaf Valley Mercantile. A great place to meet with great things to eat, burgers, roasted chicken, and more.
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20: My wife is missing, and I'm not able to find her.
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19: More than a dozen people are missing, with one death confirmed following a flash flood in the Grand Canyon. It happened along Bright Angel Creek. Sudden wall of water washing away everything in its path. Bridges, trails, cabins, and tragically, people. On Wall Street, the Dow futures are down 125 points. NASDAQ futures off 62, and the S&P futures 19 points lower. More on these stories, townhall.com.
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19: A South Korean court has handed a two-year prison sentence to Unification Church leader Hak Ja-han.
25: Supporters gathered outside the courthouse as she is taken into the building in a wheelchair. The Seoul Central District Court issued the ruling against Han, who was earlier charged with bribery and other corruption allegations. Han is the widow of the church founder Sun Myung-moon. She was arrested last year and charged with instructing church officials to bribe the wife of conservative former president Yoon Suk-yeol and a high-profile politician close to Yoon. She was also charged with embezzling church funds and ordering the destruction of evidence of her gambling activities in the U.S. I'm Rika Ann Garcia.
19: At least 8 people are dead after a ferry with nearly 270 passengers and crew members on board capsized off the northern coast of Cyprus. The vessel is said to have faced stormy weather and began taking on water just 15 minutes after departing northern Cyprus. News and analysis, townhall.com. The Trump administration is expanding its legal fight over in-state college tuition for undocumented immigrants.
26: The Justice Department has filed 4 additional lawsuits against Arizona, New Mexico, Oregon, and Washington, bringing the total to 21 states. Officials argue that discounted in-state tuition and financial aid for students who are illegal aliens unfairly disadvantage American citizens and violate federal law. The administration is seeking to end those benefits, saying President Trump's policy is clear. Citizens should not be placed behind those who entered the country illegally. Ken Lorman reporting.
19: NASA's newest space telescope has lifted off on a quest to find planets around other stars and explore the hidden universe. SpaceX launched the $4 billion Roman Space Telescope from Florida's Kennedy Space Center, Roman blazing toward an observation point a million miles away. Townhall.com.

0: Oh, yeah. And that's Van Halen this morning.
1: Yes, Diamond Dave. David Lee Roth. yes. He's getting older.
0: Boy.
1: I've seen some videos, people seeing him in concert.
0: My friend Kent Kolstad posted a picture of him with three members of Van Halen, and they're all looking a little old.
1: Okay.
0: But we don't care as long as they perform, right?
1: From what I've understood, he doesn't do a whole lot of singing. He's got a couple other guys in at least one show I saw, and they do most of the singing, and he's pointing at them and kind of do air drums. And so it's not a lot of him performing, at least in that video, and people were kind of disappointed. But he's had a tough life.
0: Oh, man.
1: Rock and roll life.
0: I know. But I always think about the one that sticks out in my mind is Bette Davis.
1: Okay.
0: Boy, she still looked fabulous. Mm. She had beautiful clothes and makeup and hair and jewelry. But her voice, she just couldn't talk anymore after she had the stroke.
1: Oh, yeah, that's
0: and
1: right.
0: Kirk Douglas as well. Yeah. Mm. But
1: well, and Dick Clark's another one of those.
0: Is that right? I never heard him after he...
1: Okay. Yeah, he would still host the Rockin' New Year's.
0: Oh.
1: And so that was kind of tough.
0: Ryan does that now, doesn't he?
1: Yes.
0: Yeah.
1: Ryan Seacrest.
0: Mm-hmm.
1: Yeah. I had to think when you said Ryan, you know, I'm not on first name like basis like you are.
0: I know. Minnesota State Fair is being named the top state fair in the United States. That's according to a new analysis by ACE.com. The fair received high marks for its Google search interest, social media activity, visitor ratings, and for nearly 1.94 million attendees. Iowa State Fair came in second, followed by the Florida State Fair.
1: Cool. We thought about going to the state fair. I called up our daughter, Rachel, and Grayson's 2.5, and she said, Dad, I think I want to wait maybe another year to take all three kids. So I said, that's fine.
0: So the older boys have never been?
1: Oh, no.
0: We've
1: taken them.
0: But you're just going to wait on the little one.
1: Yes. She just thought, and we just went. And so, you know... Was it last year or the year before? Well, anyway, so we try to go every other year to the state fair. And so this actually would have been the year. And she said, Dad, I don't think so.
0: Oh. Well, we used to go every year. Roy had so many friends on the carnival, on the rides and the food stands. But we got there. We took the bus down early in the morning. And we'd get off at Northtown in Rapids. And then there was like a shuttle or something.
1: Sure.
0: That we'd go to the fair. And then, no, we drove down. What am I thinking? To the parking lot. In Coon Rapids. And then we took the shuttle from there. But we drove down. We didn't take a bus down. So I'm old. I get confused. But anyway, then we had our route. Mm-hmm. Places we had to go. People we had to see. And we were usually on the way home before 10. Or before 12. Sometimes 10. But we like
1: 10 p.m.
0: We like to go to Minnesota Public Radio. We like to go to... several food stands, the popover food stand, and the Aussie fries, the Australian fries.
1: Oh, wow.
0: Oh, those potatoes are good.
1: Okay.
0: And then any of the O'Neill's corn dog stands. And then after some visiting, when we'd make our way home.
1: Hmm.
0: Yeah.
1: Sounds fun.
0: It was fun. Before it got too hot, before it got too crowded. Of course, now there's like a million people there at 9.
1: Yeah.
0: It's just gotten so big and so popular.
1: Well, I know I saw a story. Day one last Thursday set a new attendance record for opening day.
0: I heard that.
1: So that's wild.
0: Mm-hmm.
1: So cool. That's
0: crazy.
1: Well, they had a great attendance yesterday for Youth Outdoor Activity Day. And so I always love to, again, Joel was out there, Farmer Joel, and also Dwayne, driving people to and from the event, back to their cars, one of the parking lots. And I had a chance with the flatbed all loaded on a trailer, and I had a chance to talk to a lot of people, but even the grandparents. So I'm going to play a little of this for you. So we're here, of course, at Outdoor Kids Activity Day. Do you mind coming up here a little bit so I can hear you a little better?
2: Sure.
1: What's your first name?
2: My first name's Russell.
1: Russell, are you from Alexandria? Where are you from?
2: No, I'm actually from Virginia.
1: Virginia?
2: Yes.
1: Are you here with mom, dad, grandma, or grandpa?
2: All of them.
1: Okay.
0: Aww.
1: So have you ever been to Youth Outdoor Activity Day?
2: Yes, I come here every year.
1: Do you really? How many years have you been coming?
2: Maybe two.
1: Okay. So what have you been doing today? What was the coolest thing you experienced?
2: Probably shooting. We do some great stuff, and there's a YouTuber who does all of this stuff here.
1: Nice.
2: It's a great shooting range. I love it.
1: So when do you head back, or when are you going back to school?
2: Right after Labor Day.
1: Oh, okay. Well, have fun. Thanks for talking to me. Yeah.
2: You're welcome.
1: Anyone else want to talk about what you did today?
3: I see you.
1: Do you want to? Are you sure? Anyone else? Okay. You don't have to. Any of the parents? Grandparents? Anybody? Have you been to this before?
4: Yes.
1: How many times?
4: Three.
1: Three times. It's a great experience for the kids, isn't it?
4: Bringing grandchildren.
1: Oh, good for you. Is this your grandson right here?
4: I've got six of them here.
1: Six of them here? So who's his grandchildren? Oh, you're one of the grandchildren, too. Well, look at you. You're blessed, aren't you? Oh, way in the back, too. You want to talk? Okay. Thank you. Appreciate it. So what have you... What's your name, by the way?
5: My name's Claire.
1: Claire. So have you been here before?
5: This is my very first year of actually coming.
1: Are you local? You are. I used to work radio and TV up in Fargo and Grand Forks. But so what's your experience? What did you think of today?
5: I think it was actually really fun, and I really liked it.
1: Excellent. Well, I hope you'll come back. It's cool. Anyone else? You want to wave, everyone? Have fun. Thanks for holding the tractor. See ya. Yeah, they were fun talking to all those kids. I had a chance, too, yesterday to talk to, we always kid, we're cousins, but Sonia Anderson.
6: I have not heard numbers, but it looks like it's right up in there again this year again. We've had other years. Yeah, they spread out more. We try and spread it all a little further than we used to, and you know, it's kind of hard to judge. But I do keep track of a couple of booths, like the ATV booth. I have them sign up their first name, their age, the city they're from, and do they own an ATV or side-by-side? No. And I do the same thing at the Let's Go Fishing.
1: Yeah, pretty incredible when you see the wave of people. It's incredible what they've developed. As they say, you build it and they will come. And they come from Virginia and Minot, North Dakota. That was just a little sample. I'm wondering, I did put a text in to Brad Breha, and he must be sleeping in or tied up. But Farmer Joel, if you're listening, if you want to call in, he was one of those who was running people around in the tractor. And love to hear maybe what he heard from some of the people, too, or anyone else involved with, of course, Youth Outdoor Activity Day yesterday. We'd love to hear from you. But, yeah, it was an incredible day.
0: Oh,
1: ice cream, free food. I saw unbelievable waves of kids with fishing rods and reels.
0: They give away a lot of stuff.
1: And Sonia talked about it. She said they had nine pallets of fishing rods and reels.
0: That is just fabulous. That's just wonderful.
1: Yeah, for sure. So good job, Dean Krebs and everyone else behind, again, all the volunteers. I know Sonia said there were hundreds of volunteers and they were in good shape. I know when I talked to Dean, he had said they really needed volunteers. So we did a few news stories on it, the need. And they said they had plenty this year, so that's good.
0: Mm-hmm. Well, in case you missed it, now okay. We never used to miss it, ever. But in case you missed it, history was made in Miami.
1: It was?
0: Mm-hmm. Yeah, at the 75th Miss USA pageant. Justice Kelly of Virginia was crowned Miss USA 2026 on Friday, becoming the first mother, first married woman, and the first woman in her 30s to ever win the national title.
1: That's cool.
0: The 31-year-old author and foster mother of two will represent the United States on the global stage at the Miss Universe pageant in San Juan, Puerto Rico, this coming November.
1: Well, how about that?
0: Wow.
1: A little history being made.
0: Yeah. It used to be a big deal, you know, all the advertising that was done for it and all the beauty pageants and everybody watched it. And
1: you don't hear much about it anymore, do you?
0: I didn't hear anything about it pre-event. Mm. I did not.
1: Times change, don't they?
0: I know, don't they, though? That's for sure. Yep. And something else I was going to tell you. Oh, a grand champion country ham in Kentucky has sold for $10 million.
1: What?
0: At an auction. Yes.
1: A ham.
0: It was a combined winning bid from a Lexington bank and Lexington, Kentucky, and former UN Ambassador Kelly Kraft and her husband. Kraft says she plans to donate the money to charity. The auction was held at the Kentucky State Fair. This year's ham weighs a whopping 16.7 pounds. It comes from Clifty Farm Country Ham in Scottsville, Kentucky. Now, did you find that confusing? Because it says the ham was sold for $10 million to the bank and Kelly Kraft. She says she plans to donate the money to charity. Hmm. Well, I thought she paid it for the ham.
1: Yeah.
0: Well, anyway, that's what it says. I don't write it. I just read it. But I thought that was interesting because I always love the story about when they used to have the judging of the birds and turkeys and ducks and things at the Douglas County Fair. Well, they still do. But they had an auction where they auctioned off turkeys, and I don't know about dead hams, but they did turkeys. So I think it was a banker from Minneapolis who came up for the auction and thought he was bidding on the bird, but he was bidding per pound.
1: Ah, whoa. That's a little different.
0: It got right up there. So I'll have to look for that article. I had it hanging in my bathroom for a long time because there were other things about KXRA on it, and I like to, that stuff that you see while you pee. So people have something to read. But anyway,
1: okay.
0: It just cracked me up when I heard that he thought he was bidding on the bird, and he was bidding on the bird all right, but bidding by the pound. It was some incredible amount of money per pound, and then a very heavy bird. So
1: He didn't say, wait a minute. You're kind of obligated at that point.
0: I know. Okay, 7:21. Mark will be with us with the news next, right after these messages.
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11: This is weatherology. I'm meteorologist Kara Foster with your Alexandria Lakes area forecast. Sunshine today with our high nearing 83. Mostly clear skies overnight tonight with a low around 60. Sunny and 81 throughout Tuesday, then spotty showers are possible Tuesday night. Mostly cloudy with a low around 60. Still a chance for some rain showers early Wednesday. Sunny with a high nearing 82. Then showers are possible throughout Wednesday night. Partly cloudy with a low around 63. Still some rain early Thursday. Sunny with a high of 84. For KXRA, I'm meteorologist Kara Foster. Currently it's 69 degrees.
0: And our news director, Mark Anthony, joins us now with the latest news.
1: Yes, thank you, Patty. Coming up on 7:24. Coming up in this newscast, it's back to school for thousands of students all across the area today. And Youth Outdoor Activity Day wrapped up yesterday with about 2,000 children on hand to experience the fun of the outdoors, many for the first time ever. And a big softball game for charity will take place this evening between the Alexandria Police Department and the Alexandria Fire Department. We'll have more on those stories, but first, a Motley soldier missing since World War II is finally returning home after 82 years. Private Dwayne Payne was wounded and reported missing in Germany back on October 9th of 1944. The Army declared him killed 1 year later and deemed his remains unrecoverable back in 1950. DNA provided by his grandchildren helped officials identify his remains recovered from an American cemetery in the Netherlands. Payne will be buried with honors on September 11th at the Minnesota State Veterans Cemetery. And a woman from Alexandria, Laura Bachmeyer, who needed a life-saving transplant, has reportedly successfully found a match and recently received a new kidney and pancreas. Bachmeyer has lived with diabetes for over 30 years before developing end-stage renal disease. Her kidney function had reportedly dropped below 10%. As a result, she was required to undergo dialysis 7 hours a night, 7 days a week. Recently, she shared the news that a compatible donor match was found. Her transplant surgery was reportedly successful. And a crash took place late last week in Stearns County involving a man from Sauk Center. According to the Stearns County Sheriff's Office, they received a report of a crash with a vehicle on fire late last week. The intersection of County Road 17 and County Road 13 near Melrose, deputies reportedly found an SUV driven by Jose Matello, 23, of Sauk Center, fully engulfed in flames and in the ditch. Matello, along with two passengers in his vehicle, a 23-year-old from Sauk Center, along with a 3-year-old, were all able to escape the vehicle without injury. A driver of an SUV was traveling eastbound along County Road 17, failed to yield right away and proceeded through the stop sign. She entered the intersection and pulled out in front of Batello. When the two vehicles collided, she was not injured in that crash. And the Minnesota Department of Transportation is installing more than 300 speed feedback signs on rural highways. The signs display a driver's speed as they approach towns and lower speed limits. According to MnDOT, speeding contributes to about one-third of Minnesota fatal crashes last year alone, killing over 100 people. High-risk locations include those in Benson and Long Prairie in our area. A federal study found the signs can reduce speeds by 2 to 4 miles per hour. Well, Alexandria Public School District 206 officially welcomes students back to school today. District 206 Superintendent Rick Sandstead talks about trying out an earlier start to the school year this year.
12: As we'll get a chance to survey our families and see what they think. And that's how we got here. And that's I love that our families are engaged and participate and give us feedback. That's how we do this together going forward. And we'll see. That's why you try something, you get feedback. If not the right thing, you change course.
1: Now, under Minnesota stop arm laws, motorists in both directions must stop at least 20 feet from a school bus with flashing red lights. You must stop the moment the red lights start flashing, regardless of whether the stop arm is fully extended. And the Minnesota Supreme Court is rejecting a governor candidate request for a recount of the Republican primary. The court says Mike Lindell declined to pay the $825,000 required and missed the funding deadline of August 24th. Lisa Daymuth defeated Lindell by 45,000 votes and remains the Republican nominee for governor. Lindell paused his recount payments after claiming Minnesota's process was unlawful. Lindell says he plans to appeal that decision. And the on-again, off-again tariffs between the U.S. and Canada are currently on again. This after President Donald Trump announced the new 50% tariffs on Canadian goods sold here in the U.S. Canada has responded with the same threat. DFL U.S. Senate candidate Peggy Flanagan tells MNN,
13: "Picking a fight with our good friends, our neighbors to the north, is a losing battle for literally everyone, but especially, as you mentioned, right, our farmers who have already been hit so hard, folks up on the range, which is, you know, and all Minnesotans are going to feel this, for goodness sakes, right? Like, they're, you know, tariffs on hockey sticks. What are we doing? It's ridiculous."
1: Canada says the tariffs will start September 8th unless President Donald Trump is willing to drop the threat. And Minnesota's settlement with Meta over its addictive properties for children could be just the beginning. Minnesota could get more than $300 million from the settlement, and that could be just the beginning. Keith Ellison says,
14: "This was about Meta, but they're not the only game in town. You got YouTube, you got TikTok, we're suing them already,
15: right?
14: And you got others as well. So if those guys come into a settlement and they know we're looking at them and we're litigating with some of them, then we can get more money."
1: The attorney general says if the other social media giants agree to settle, Meta will be upping their payment to the state. Meta has also agreed to change parts of its platform aimed at children. Well, GasBuddy says average gas prices here in Minnesota have fallen 13.1 cents per gallon over the past week, averaging now $4 per gallon as of this morning. Meanwhile, the national average price of gas has dipped 3.2 cents per gallon in the past week, averaging now $4.01 per gallon. GasBuddy says that the Trump administration struck a deal with Venezuela, a signal that the White House remains concerned about elevated fuel prices. Here locally, gas prices range from $3.80 to $3.83 per gallon in Alexandria as of this morning. For more on that, go to the website gasbuddy.com. And coming up tonight, the Alexandria Police Department will be taking on the Alexandria Fire Department in a big softball game for charity. You're invited to come out tonight and cheer on the Alexandria Fire Department and the Alexandria Police Department as they square off on the softball field at Canute Nelson Memorial Ballpark. The fun gets underway at 6 p.m. Admission, just $2 for adults and $1 for children, with all the money benefiting the Lakes Area Humane Society. Police officer Brandon Plumsky talks about the big game tonight.
15: So first pitch will be about 6 p.m., a little after that. Gates will open at 5. And the donations are all going to the Humane Society that night. So we're asking kind of a free will donation, but also kind of a recommended donation is $2 for adults, $1 for kids to get in. There's going to be a lot of great things, giveaways. Food is going to be on site. We're going to have a few vendors, and we're going to have a lot of fun things for the fans to do.
1: By the way, bring the whole family, cheer on your local first responders, and support a great cause and charity. For more on that, go to their Facebook page. And the annual Youth Outdoor Activity Day took place yesterday. The Alexandria Shooting Park, admission was free. Kids came out to experience over 40 hands-on outdoor experiences, including archery, trap shooting, angling, fishing, hunting skills, and a binocular scavenger hunt as well. And there were plenty of giveaways as well. We talked to one young boy who came all the way from Virginia to experience the fun.
16: Yes, I come here every year.
1: Do you really? How many years have you been coming?
16: Maybe two.
1: Okay. What was the coolest thing you experienced?
16: Probably shooting. We do some great stuff, and there's a YouTuber who does all of this stuff here.
1: Nice.
16: It's a great shooting range. I love it.
1: By the way, one of the great volunteers year after year, Sonia Anderson, also talked about yesterday's event.
6: Have not heard numbers, but it looks like it's right up in there again this year again. It's had other years. Yeah, they spread out more. We try and spread it all a little further than we used to, and you know, it's kind of hard to judge. But I do keep track of a couple of booths, like the ATV booth. I have them sign up their first name, their age, the city they're from, and do they own an ATV or side-by-side? No. And I do the same thing at the Let's Go Fishing.
1: Yeah, about 2,000 kids showed up along with their parents, grandparents, and other siblings yesterday. And the Minnesota Twins got a pitching gem from right-hander Zebby.

0: players have belief that they are a good team.
1: The level of belief in that room has never wavered. I mean, it's unfortunate that we picked a time to not play great baseball because we've been, you know, fairly consistent in how we played. A little bit of that is who we've played and our opponents, and they're playing well, but I think the level of belief in there. And like I was asked about in the pregame, you know, Cleveland lost the last 2 days or whatever, like, are you worried? I'm focused on us. We need to continue to play good baseball. If we play good baseball, we'll see how the chips fall from there, but I think it's more on us than it is anybody else.
0: The Twins are now 65-72 on the season. They'll host Detroit tonight at 6:40 p.m. That's a look at your news. I'm Mark Anthony.
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3: This is Weatherology. I'm meteorologist Laura Lockwood with the Alexandria Lakes Area Forecast. Mainly sunny, high of 83. Tonight, mainly clear, a low near 60. High of 81 on Tuesday, occasional sun. Tuesday night, increasing clouds, chance of seeing some light rain. Low of 60, high of 82 on Wednesday. Sunny to partly cloudy, chance of seeing some rain. Chance of showers and storms Wednesday night, low near 63. For KXRA, a meteorologist, Laura Lockwood. Right now, 66.
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7: This is MNN Sports. I'm Mike Grimm. The Twins got an absolute gem from starting and winning pitcher Zebby Matthews yesterday at Target Field. The right-hander took down the first-place White Sox 5-1, winning for a sixth straight time.
8: It feels good. You know, you want to be playing your best baseball in September, and, you know, and I think this team's very capable of doing that. So, yeah, I think it's going to be a really fun month.
7: Matthews didn't allow a base runner until the sixth inning. Was he thinking perfect game?
8: I don't really think about it a ton. I'm trying to take it a pitch at a time and kind of let everything else kind of take care of itself. You know, they swung early, so I'll take the early outs. They had some loud outs, but, you know, we'll take those. Yeah, but we'll keep building, keep moving on.
7: Matthews was 5-0 in the month of August. He took a shutout into the ninth but couldn't finish the game. He worked 8 3rd innings, allowing 5 hits and 1 run. He's now 9-8. Trevor Larnach and Josh Bell each drove home 2. Luke Kuechel blasted a solo shot. The Tigers are in town tonight. The news was not as good for the AAA St. Paul Saints, who smacked 4 homers but lost at home to Toledo yesterday 10-6. The Saints have now set a single-season record for home runs in the International League with 232 as a team. The Lynx lost for a second straight game, falling in Atlanta yesterday 89-81. Head coach Cheryl Reeves' team has lost 2 straight, but they're not pushing the panic button.
9: After the LA game, I believe we had the toughest schedule remaining. A lot of these games on the road. How are we doing? Quite well, right? And so we lose a game to the Golden State Valkyries, who are second. We lose a game to the Atlanta Dream, and they're building it. So the sky isn't falling for me. It can for you, because I know you're not used to us losing 2 in a row. But it's not related.
7: Olivia Miles scored 21 points in the setback for Minnesota. The Gopher women's soccer team beat St. Thomas yesterday 2-1. And the Vikings have finalized their roster, at least for now. They have kept 4 quarterbacks. That, of course, includes the starter Kyler Murray and the backups J.J. McCarthy, Carson Wentz, and Max Brosmer. This is MNN Sports.
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0: Happy birthday to you. Happy birthday, dear daddy. Happy birthday to you.
1: Aw, so cute. Okay. We have on our birthday list for today, which is August 31st, the lovely Sue Korkowski. And her husband was up very early to make sure I got that note. I already had it on my list, but yep, it's Sue's birthday today. Happy birthday, Marie Shellstead. Someone dropped off a card for Marie's birthday. Also, Connie Blaisdell, happy birthday. Elida Fisher, you little rocket. No, that's the husband. Elida Fisher has a birthday today, along with our fire chief, Jeff Carroll. 762-8167 is the number.
2: Jeff's got a birthday today, huh? Happy birthday to him. We'll probably see him tonight on at this big softball game, too, going on between the Alexandria Fire Department and the Alexandria Police Department. And Kathleen, happy Monday to you. How are you today?
3: Well, so far, pretty good.
2: Good to hear.
3: I'm a little hungry, so I'm going to eat pretty soon. But
2: what are you having?
3: I'm not sure. I think I'm going to have eggs and sausage and hash browns. And
2: ooh, that sounds good. What time should Patty and I be over? I'm kidding.
3: I'll be done eating by that time.
2: Yeah, I know.
3: I would like to wish happy birthday to Joshua Bubbles today.
2: Okay. Well, enjoy your eggs and all the other goodies, and we'll talk soon.
3: Okay, thank you.
2: Yep, thank you. Our friend Kathleen. And let's grab this line. Hi, good morning to you.
4: Good morning. I'd like to wish Dorothy Summers a very happy, happy birthday today.
2: Okay. Dorothy, happy, happy birthday. Thank you. Have a great day. Appreciate it. All right. Well, actor Jack Thompson, 86, his best roles known for The Club and Sunday Too Far Away. Also, The Man in the Snowy River and Peterson. Okay. Do you recall any of those, really?
1: No.
2: I don't either. Thought maybe I've been living under a rock.
1: Oh, no. Hmm. Well, there's a lot of us down here under that rock.
2: Yeah.
1: Yeah.
2: Hey, Van Morrison, Rock and Roll Hall of Famer. How old do you think Van is?
1: Oh, gosh. He must be close to 80.
2: Very close. 81. Here's his big hit, Brown Eyed Girl.

0: girl.
1: For all the brown-eyed girls this morning, Van Morrison. Yeah. Also, Debbie Gibson has a birthday today. She came on the music scene. She was just 16 at the time. She's all grown up now.
0: But still working. Still a very busy young woman.
1: Yeah, she's had some health problems over the years, too. She's 56 today now, and here's Debbie Gibson.

0: All right, let's go to this phone line, too. Hi, welcome to the birthday club. Hi there.
1: Ooh. Hello.
0: Hi there. Oh, call back.
1: Yeah.
0: Also, actor Chris Tucker is 55 today. We know him from the Rush Hour franchise. Also, Friday, Jackie Brown, The Fifth Element. Back to our phone lines. Hi, welcome.
2: Good morning. I want to wish Leroy Oliver a very happy and blessed birthday today.
0: Leroy Oliver, happy birthday.
2: That's correct. Thank you. Have a blessed day.
0: Yeah, you too. Thank you very much. 762-8167. I think we got everyone in, Patty.
1: Okay, let's do it. We'll take a break quick, and we'll be back to play trivia.
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1: And we're going to play trivia. You can win trivia once every 30 days at 762-8167. $10 gift certificate from Ron's Warehouse, 1408 3rd Avenue East, where you can get up 30 to 70% off regular retail prices and surprising brand names every once in a while at Ron's.
0: Well, our question today, Britain's Princess Diana was killed in a car crash in Paris, France, on this date in history. What year was that? 762-8167, 762-8167. Let's go to our phone lines. Hi, you're first in. What year do you think that was?
10: 1997.
0: Boy, you knew that right away. Who is this, please?
10: Mike Hauer.
0: Hey, Mike.
1: Hey, Mike.
0: Yeah, you're a winner. Did you just remember that, or did you hear a news story today?
10: No, I remember that.
0: Wow, good for you. Yeah, you got a good memory. So, well done. You can pick that up at the front desk any Monday through Friday. Thank you. Thanks for playing. Thanks for listening.
10: Yeah. Thank you.
1: Bye-bye. Thank you.
0: Yeah, well done. Wow.
1: Yes, very nice.
0: So, yeah, 1997, I was working TV down in Joplin, Missouri at that time, and news came in, and, wow, that was tragic hearing that news.
1: I guess so.
0: Mm. But yeah, 1997. I'm sure you remember where you were, too, Patty.
1: Yep. Yeah.
0: When you got the news?
1: Yeah. Just awful. Awful stuff.
0: Yep.
1: Okay, let me see. There was something I was going to ask you about, but I'll think of it by Wednesday. Here it is. Spider-Man, Brand New Day, continues to lead the North American box office, bringing in over $22 million in its fifth weekend.
0: $22 million.
1: Have you seen it?
0: I have not.
1: I have not. It has now grossed over $891 million domestically and well over $2 billion worldwide. Wow.
0: I guess not too bad.
1: No, that's a, you know, it's okay. Meanwhile, the Looney Tunes movie Coyote versus Acme opened in second place. The live-action and animated film about Wile E. Coyote and Roadrunner made over $15 million this weekend.
0: Beep, beep.
1: Beep, beep. The Odyssey was in third place during its seventh weekend, pulled in more than $14 million.
0: Hmm. So it's the Coyote versus Acme.
1: Mm-hmm.
0: Not the Roadrunner.
1: No. Is that the Roadrunner's name? I don't know.
0: No,
1: what's
0: that's
1: Acme?
0: The company bought all the stuff that never worked.
1: Oh,
0: like little rockets.
1: Yes, yes, yes.
0: Everything
1: yes.
0: on the side said Acme on it.
1: It's been a while.
0: So maybe he's taking it to court. I don't mm-hmm. know. Stuff never works. I'm starving to death.
1: Oh, and Taylor Swift, in there again, putting her money where her mouth is. A Connecticut mother of three left seriously injured by a car accident was blown away by Taylor Swift's donation. I remember
11: I loved you. The superstar must have seen Ashley Taunton's recovery on Instagram, since she donated $50,000 to her GoFundMe with wishes of the best recovery possible.
12: It's huge for bills.
11: Taunton was driving on I-95 during a torrential downpour July 18th when she saw a car in front of her hydroplane off the road, pulling over to help the teenagers inside the crashed car. As she was helping, another car hydroplaned and came toward them, with Taunton suffering a severe leg injury, organ damage, and a collapsed lung. I'm Natalie Migliori.
1: Isn't that something?
0: Yeah,
1: she stopped to help that car and then just heard that Taylor Swift put $50,000 in her GoFundMe.
0: Wow.
1: It's amazing. Mm-hmm. She's an amazing young woman is what she is. 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
0: Well, at 7:58, these are some of those news headlines. A woman from Alexandria who needed a life-saving transplant has successfully found a match and had a reported successful transplant surgery. And Gas Buddy says average gas prices in Minnesota have fallen. And the annual Youth Outdoor Activity Day took place yesterday. The Alexandria Shooting Park. We'll have more on those stories and many others coming your way next hour.
1: And thank you, Mark. 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
13: 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It's amazing. 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
14: In the process, Sunday night, Iran quickly responded with missiles launched at U.S. bases in Jordan. Reports from the region are that all those Iranian missiles were intercepted. The U.S. continues to stress control of the strait and preventing any new Iranian mines. Richard Boyd reporting.
15: More storms and flooding are possible at the Grand Canyon following a major flash flood. It's left one person dead, about 15 others unaccounted for. The flood disaster along the Nepal-Tibet border has claimed more than 900 lives, with more than 4,500 people missing there.
16: On the Tibetan side of the border, it's now 6 days since the devastating flash floods hit, and no survivors have been found since last week. Yet, even with slim hopes of success, emergency teams are reportedly still combing the worst-hit area around the destroyed border processing center. Chinese police have also begun targeting people whose social media posts are deemed to be exaggerating the seriousness of the emergency, with punishments including fines and possible detention. Most of those reported as punished have spoken about a much higher death toll, however, with 546 people declared as missing. The real death toll in Tibet is almost certainly far greater than the current official figure.
15: The BBC's Stephen McDonnell in Beijing. Forecasters say Hurricane Katrina has strengthened into a powerful Category 4 storm in the Pacific, but is not threatening any land, although it is expected to kick up waves along parts of the Mexican and Southern California coasts in the coming days. On Wall Street, ahead of the opening bell, Dow futures down 206 points. The Nasdaq futures are off 92 points. More on these stories, townhall.com.
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15: Plans to use fewer polling locations in one of the largest counties in Texas is drawing protests from Democrats.
20: Democrats are crying foul, saying the reductions would create confusion in the midterms. That proposal, set for a vote Tuesday, would reduce polling locations across Tarrant County, which borders Dallas and includes Fort Worth. Officials do say the plan would save resources by eliminating low turnout sites and point to the fact voters still have more than 200 locations to cast ballots. The county is home to more than 2 million people. Jason Walker reporting.
15: The U.S. aircraft carrier USS Abraham Lincoln has been spotted sailing past Singapore as it heads home. The massive ship has been on an extended deployment to the Middle East, supporting the U.S. war against Iran and spending a lengthy 250 days at sea. News and analysis, townhall.com. Aaron Donald has returned to the Los Angeles Rams, ending his retirement after 2.5 years.
21: The Rams announced the 35-year-old Donald's decision following weeks of discussion, preparation, and contemplation for the star defensive lineman. Donald became one of the greatest defensive players of his era during his first 10 seasons spent entirely with the Rams in St. Louis and Los Angeles. He won 3 AP NFL Defensive Player of the Year awards while earning 10 Pro Bowl selections, 8 All-Pro selections, and a Super Bowl ring before he retired somewhat abruptly in March 2024. Ken Lorman reporting.
15: Treasury Secretary Scott Bessent says the Trump administration plans to impose sanctions on another bank this week in an effort to clamp down on Iranian transactions. Bessent spoke ahead of the Group of 20 meeting scheduled for Asheville, North Carolina. More on these stories at townhall.com.
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22: This is Weatherology. I'm meteorologist Laura Lockwood with the Alexandria Lakes Area Forecast. Mainly sunny, high of 83. Tonight, mainly clear, a low near 60. High of 81 on Tuesday, occasional sun. Tuesday night, increasing clouds, chance of seeing some light rain. Low 60, high of 82 on Wednesday. Sunny to partly cloudy, chance of seeing some light rain. Chance of showers and storms Wednesday night, low near 63. For KXRA, I'm meteorologist Laura Lockwood. Right now, 66.
1: Thank you, Laura. Cloud cover, it's mainly clear today. Right now, anyway. A wind from the northwest at 16, relative humidity 90%. Sun going down tonight at 8:01. I'm Patty Wicken. 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

0: And with the news, Mark Anthony.
1: Yes, thank you, Patty. Happy Monday, everyone. It is 8:08. Coming up in this newscast, it's back to school for thousands of students all across the area today. And Youth Outdoor Activity Day wrapped up yesterday with about 2,000 children on hand to experience the fun of the outdoors, many for the first time ever. And a big softball game for charity will take place this evening between the Alexandria Police Department and the Alexandria Fire Department. We'll have more on those stories, but first, a Motley soldier missing since World War II is finally returning home after 82 years. Private Dwayne Payne was wounded and reported missing in Germany back on October 9th of 1944. The Army declared him killed 1 year later and deemed his remains unrecoverable back in 1950. DNA provided by his grandchildren helped officials identify his remains recovered from an American cemetery in the Netherlands. Payne will be buried with honors on September 11th at the Minnesota State Veterans Cemetery. And a woman from Alexandria, Laura Bachmeyer, who needed a life-saving transplant, has reportedly successfully found a match and recently received a new kidney and pancreas. Bachmeyer has lived with diabetes for over 30 years before developing end-stage renal disease. Her kidney function had reportedly dropped below 10%. As a result, she was required to undergo dialysis 7 hours a night, 7 days a week. Recently, she shared the news that a compatible donor match was found. Her transplant surgery was reportedly successful. Well, Alexandria Public School District 206 officially welcomed students back to school today. District 206 Superintendent Rick Sandstead talks about trying out an earlier start to the school year this year.
2: As we'll get a chance to survey our families and see what they think. And that's how we got here. And that's I love that our families are engaged and participate and give us feedback. That's how we do this together going forward. And yeah, we'll see. That's why you try something, you get feedback. If not the right thing, you change course.
1: Now, under Minnesota stop arm laws, motorists in both directions must stop at least 20 feet from a school bus with flashing red lights. You must stop the moment the red lights start flashing, regardless of whether the stop arm is fully extended. And the Minnesota Supreme Court is rejecting a governor candidate request for a recount of the Republican primary. The court says Mike Lindell declined to pay the $825,000 required and missed the funding deadline of August 24th. Lisa Daymuth defeated Lindell by 45,000 votes and remains the Republican nominee for governor. Lindell paused his recount payments after claiming Minnesota's process was unlawful. Lindell says he plans to appeal that decision. And the on-again, off-again tariffs between the U.S. and Canada are currently on again. This after President Donald Trump announced the new 50% tariffs on Canadian goods sold here in the U.S. Canada has responded with the same threat. DFL U.S. Senate candidate Peggy Flanagan tells MNN,
3: "Picking a fight with our good friends, our neighbors to the north, is a losing battle for literally everyone, but especially, as you mentioned, right, our farmers who have already been hit so hard, you know, folks up on the range, which is, you know, and all Minnesotans are going to feel this, for goodness sakes, right? Like, they're, you know, tariffs on hockey sticks. What are we doing? It's ridiculous."
1: Canada says the tariffs will start September 8th unless President Donald Trump is willing to drop the threat. Well, GasBuddy says average gas prices here in Minnesota have fallen 13.1 cents per gallon over the past week, averaging now $4 per gallon as of this morning. Meanwhile, the national average price of gas has dipped 3.2 cents per gallon in the past week, averaging now $4.01 per gallon. Gaspati says that the Trump administration struck a deal with Venezuela, a signal that the White House remains concerned about elevated fuel prices. Here locally, gas prices range from $3.80 to $3.83 per gallon in Alexandria as of this morning. For more on that, go to the website gasbuddy.com. And coming up tonight, the Alexandria Police Department will be taking on the Alexandria Fire Department in a big softball game for charity. You're invited to come out tonight and cheer on the Alexandria Fire Department and the Alexandria Police Department as they square off on the softball field at Canute Nelson Memorial Ballpark. The fun gets underway at 6 p.m. Admission, just $2 for adults and $1 for children, with all the money benefiting the Lakes Area Humane Society. Police officer Brandon Plumsky talks about the big game tonight.
4: So first pitch will be about 6 p.m., a little after that. Gates open at 5. And the donations are all going to the Humane Society that night. Mm-hmm. So we're asking kind of a free will donation, but also kind of a recommended donation is $2 for adults, $1 for kids to get in. There's going to be a lot of great things, giveaways. Food is going to be on site. We're going to have a few vendors, and we're going to have a lot of fun things for the fans to do.
1: By the way, bring the whole family, cheer on your local first responders, and support a great cause and charity. For more on that, go to their Facebook page. And the annual Youth Outdoor Activity Day took place yesterday. The Alexandria Shooting Park admission was free. Kids came out to experience over 40 hands-on outdoor experiences, including archery, trap shooting, angling, fishing, hunting skills, and a binocular scavenger hunt as well. And there were plenty of giveaways as well. We talked to one young boy who came all the way from Virginia to experience the fun.
5: Yes, I come here every year.
6: Do you really? How many years have you been coming?
5: Maybe two.
6: Okay. What was the coolest thing you experienced?
5: Probably shooting. We do some great stuff, and there's a YouTuber who does all of this stuff here.
6: Nice.
5: It's a great shooting range. I love it.
1: By the way, one of the great volunteers year after year, Sonia Anderson, also talked about yesterday's event.
7: Have not heard numbers, but it looks like it's right up in there again this year again. Had other years. Yeah, they spread out more. We try and spread it out a little further than we used to, and you know, it's kind of hard to judge. But I do keep track of a couple of booths, like the ATV booth. I have them sign up their first name, their age, the city they're from, and do they own an ATV or side-by-side? No. I do the same thing at the Let's Go Fishing.
1: Yeah, about 2,000 kids showed up along with their parents, grandparents, and other siblings yesterday. And the Minnesota Twins got a pitching gem from right-hander Zebby Matthews as he beat first-place Chicago 5-1 in Target Field yesterday. Twins manager Derek Shelton says his players have belief that they are a good team.
8: The level of belief in that room has never wavered. I mean, it's unfortunate that we picked a time to not play great baseball because we've been, you know, fairly consistent in how we played. A little bit of that is who we've played and our opponents, and they're playing well, but I think the level of belief in there, and like I was asked about in the pregame, you know, Cleveland lost the last 2 days or whatever, like, are you worried? I'm focused on us. We need to continue to play good baseball. If we play good baseball, we'll see how the chips fall from there, but I think it's more on us than it is anybody else.
1: The Twins are now 65-72 on the season. They'll host Detroit tonight at 6:40 p.m. That's a look at your news. I'm Mark Anthony.
9: Mark, we do appreciate it. Thank you very much for the local and regional news update. My name is Dave McClurg, and in just a couple of moments here, we will launch the Alexandria Cardinal Sports Report for the 2026-27 school year. Yes, the debut day for Alexandria Cardinal Sports Reports on KXRA coincides with the first day of classes for the students in Alexandria District 206. So, first week of school for a lot of students across our area, and it's our first day of Alexandria Cardinal Sports Reports. We're going to have Alexandria boys soccer coach Phil Pham joining us for a segment of our program today. 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So if you enjoy prep sports talk, stay right here for the Alexandria Cardinal Sports Report. 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
9: 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My name is Dave McClurg. 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And then we have the abbreviated 90-second edition of the Alexandria Cardinal Sports Report. That will air around quarter after 12 as part of the KXRA noon news hour. So shorter reports in the noon hour. That's due in part to the fact that we have Linder Farm Network with its Midday Farm Review. That's a full 30-minute program, and we take the entire 30 minutes for the Farm Network update from our friends at Linder Farm Network. That's from 12:30 to 1 p.m. So our short edition of the Alexandria Cardinal Sports Report will air around quarter after 12. The full reports are going to include more content, and quite frequently they will include recaps from Alexandria Varsity Sports Coaches. I have invited the Alexandria Varsity Sports Coaches to provide audio recaps that we can share with you during our Alexandria Cardinal Sports Report programs, and you will hear those as part of our full Cardinal Sports Reports. We've got a recap from opening night for the Alexandria boys soccer team last Thursday when the Cardinals traveled to Monticello. Phil Pham will be our first guest for the Cardinal Sports Report coming up in just a few minutes. We want to give some recognition to our Alexandria Cardinal sports programming boosters, and here we salute Todd Whiting with Century 21 First Realty. Todd Whiting is a veteran real estate broker with more than three decades to his credit of developing long-standing connections and relationships with his clients. 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You can reach Todd Whiting at 766-2200. 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Again, we extend a big thank you to Todd Whiting and Century 21 First Realty for being on board as a booster of our Cardinal sports coverage all throughout the 2026-27 school year. The season is underway for a number of Alexandria Cardinal sports teams. The first events of the year were held last week for the Alexandria girls tennis team, which is off to a terrific start in defense of its Section 8 AAA championship. We're going to share some details on the early season matches for the Alexandria girls tennis team. They have gone 8-for-8 to start 2026. Nick Jansen is once again the head coach of the Alexandria girls tennis team. He was able to email me some details, and we will share those with you coming up in just a little bit. We're also going to share some details as the Alexandria girls soccer and girls volleyball teams had head-to-head meetings on Tuesday night with Monticello. Monticello hosted Alexandria in girls volleyball, and Alexandria hosted Monticello in girls soccer. Alexandria's girls soccer team was able to find the back of the net once in each of the two halves on Thursday night, the opener for the Cardinals at Viking Bank Field. However, Monticello was able to rally from a one-goal first-half deficit, and the Magic would score three times in the second half, and Monticello's varsity girls soccer team would go away with a victory by a score of 5-2. The Alexandria girls volleyball team was able to find some success on the road. Alexandria matched up against Monticello. Those two teams faced each other in the playoffs last year. In fact, as Monticello was a number one seed, fourth-seeded Alexandria traveled to Monticello and knocked off the Magic in a five-set thriller in the section semifinals. That would turn out to be the last victory of the season for the Alexandria girls volleyball team, as the Cardinals then traveled to Sartell shortly after that, and the Sabres were able to win the section championship. Sartell, by the way, visits Alexandria tomorrow night in a rematch of the section final. We will have it for you on KXRA Radio. Plus, you're going to be able to watch the match on YouTube. The Alexandria girls volleyball team was able to start its season with a three-set sweep at Monticello, I believe holding the Magic below 19 points in each of the three-set victories. So a good start for the 2026 Cardinals, who are under the guidance of Sam Hess. He's been an assistant coach for the Alexandria girls volleyball team for a number of years, but now has been elevated to the head coach as he succeeds Mary Byrne as the mentor for the Alexandria girls volleyball team. So Alexandria will put a 1-0 record on the line tomorrow night for the home opener against Sartell. We hope you can be there to watch it. The JV competition will begin around 5:45. The varsity will follow at 7. I anticipate that we'll be taking air with our Juttner Motors pre-match show sometime around 6:30 or shortly thereafter. 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But we will have it on our YouTube channel as well. You can subscribe to the Voice of Alexandria streaming channel on YouTube. If you do that, you're going to get periodic updates of when we've got play-by-play broadcasts on the air, and that will include for tomorrow night when Alexandria hosts Sartell in girls volleyball. As promised, we're going to welcome in Phil Pham to the Alexandria Cardinal Sports Report for the very first time during the fall of 2026. His team has actually played a couple of matches this year. Here, he's going to share some details regarding opening night for the Cardinals when, like the Alexandria volleyball team, the Cardinal boys soccer team made a road trip east on I-94 Thursday to Monticello High School.
12: The Cardinals traveled down I-94 to play the Monticello Magic this past Thursday, August 27th. Going into this Section 8 AAA matchup, the Cardinals knew that it wasn't going to be an easy one. Preparation all week on keeping things simple and taking as much heat off our brand new goalkeeper, Axel Ledon, would be the key to victory. Things did not go the Cardinals' way, starting from the coin toss, where Ledon had to deal with a blinding sun for the entire first half. The game started out evenly with opportunities from both sides, with majority possession coming from a talented Monticello team. Ledon had quite a few great saves, but eventually the Magic would strike. They were able to find 5 goals in the first half, and the Cardinals knew some things had to change. Going into the second half, the Cardinals would switch formations and personnel in various positions, something they had hoped not to have to show until a deep playoff run. But there is no time like the present. Play would resume, and the Cardinals would go on to dominate the second half. Scoring opportunities would present themselves left and right, but the Cardinals were only able to capitalize on 2. A great passing combination from seniors Rogan Anderson, Graham Odlin, along with a final push by Patrick Klecker, would see the Cardinals get 1 goal back by passing it past the keeper in the 68th minute. Another string of passes in the midfield would result in junior Cohen Medway threading the needle through 2 defenders on a pass to Klecker. Klecker would drive down to the end of the field before sending a ball rolling in front of the net for anyone to finish. Missed by Jace Johnson, shot by Odlin and deflected away, finally found the waiting feet of junior Sawyer Blair, who finished the job. Blair would have two others that would be thwarted by fingertip saves by the Monticello goalie. Gator Light of the Night went to Jacobo Ramos for leading the back line and having a great defensive night despite a few setbacks. The Cardinals learned a lot from this game and were in high spirits with how they shifted and played in the second half.
9: That's a recap from the head coach of the Alexandria Cardinal varsity boys soccer team, Phil Pham. It is his second year as head coach of the Cardinals. He ended up taking the job on an interim basis last fall as Brandon Johnson stepped aside about a month or so before the regular season. Coach Pham was an assistant under Coach Johnson, so Phil Pham stepped in to become the interim head coach last year. Turned out to be a remarkable year for Alexandria boys soccer. They would end up finishing second in Section 8 AAA, and now Coach Phil Pham no longer has the interim tag in front of him. He's got the job this year, and it's great to be hearing from Coach Pham. I will look forward to working with him as we'll feature selected broadcasts of Alexandria Cardinal boys soccer here in 2026. Our first Alexandria boys soccer broadcast will be 2 weeks from tonight when Jeff James, J.P. Boleyn, and I will be on hand at Alexandria Area High School's Viking Bank Field for a varsity doubleheader. Alexandria will host St. Michael Albertville in girls soccer and boys soccer. The gentlemen's game on September 14th will begin at 5. The ladies' game will follow at 7. Both ends of that twin bill will air on KXRA Radio with the additional streaming on our YouTube channel. When you watch the game on YouTube, you get the live video presentation, and that's blended with the live KXRA play-by-play. So it's almost like getting a television broadcast of Alexandria Cardinal activities, but you're watching it on YouTube and not on an over-the-air channel. The Alexandria girls tennis team has gotten off to a terrific start. The Cardinals, under head coach Nick Jansen, were able to win their first two matches last Tuesday, 7-0 over Annandale and 5-2 over Section 8 AAA rival Monticello. Then Alexandria hosted quadrangulars on Thursday and Friday as well. Alexandria went 3-0 in each to raise the record to 8-0 on the season. So a very successful opening week for the defending Section 8 AAA champion Alexandria Cardinals. Coach Jansen was able to provide me with some information regarding the three wins on Friday as the Cardinals face Minneapolis-Washburn, Minnewaska area, and Foley. The Cardinals defeated Minnewaska by a 6-1 score Friday, leaning on a clean sweep by the doubles teams to stay unbeaten. Minnewaska area's point came at number 2 singles, while the Alexandria Cardinals were in control of the remaining matches. At first singles, Addison Stevenson delivered one of the most one-sided wins of the day, blanking Isabella Wallin 6-love, 6-love. Samantha Whaley for Alexandria matched that result at third singles with a 6-love, 6-love victory over Henley Ogdahl. And Asta Richards added another straight set shutout at fourth singles against Millie Lunderbeck. Minnewaska was able to answer at number 2 singles, where Ariana Quelli topped Kennedy Stevenson 6-1, 6-2 for the Lakers' lone point. Alexandria also got some strong work in doubles, highlighted by Bentley Kreil and Alexis Dumer, who were up 6-2, 3-love before Minnewaska retired at second doubles. The sweep in doubles helped Alexandria keep its perfect start intact. The Cardinals also defeated Foley by a 7-0 score, with Alexandria taking every point in a clean dual meet sweep. Coach Jansen noted that the Cardinals were especially sharp in doubles against the Falcons, where Alexandria rolled through all three matches to seal the shutout. At number 1 singles, Addison Stevenson for Alexandria opened with a 6-0 first set win before finishing off Lydia Anderson in the second set 6-3. Samantha Whaley delivered a tight win at number 2 singles, edging Lexi Garceau 7-6, 6-4 to keep Alexandria in control at the top of the lineup. Alexandria got the straight set wins from Bentley Kreil at number 3, 6-1, 6-love, and Asta Richards at number 4, 6-3, 6-4. Then in doubles, Kennedy Stevenson and Lucy Whitty teamed up for a 6-2, 6-1 win at first doubles. Lily Eakin and Alexis Dumer posted a 6-love, 6-1 sweep at number 2, while Peyton Revering and Stella Olson finished off the clean sweep with a 6-love, 6-3 victory at third doubles. Alexandria again staying undefeated. And then the Cardinals were able to get 6 of the 7 points against Minneapolis Washburn as the Cards defeated the Millers by a 6-1 score. Addison Stevenson went up against a very good first singles player for Washburn. That was Olivia McDonald. And McDonald dropped only one game in winning in a sweep. But then Alexandria got sweeps in the other 6 points, with Kennedy Stevenson prevailing at second singles, Samantha Whaley at number 3, Bentley Kryle at number 4. Then the doubles lineup had Lucy Whitty and Lily Eakin teaming up for victory for Alexandria at first doubles against the Millers. Stella Olson and Alexis Doomer had a straight set win at second doubles for Alexandria. And Joni Vanderheiden and Peyton Revering teamed up for a straight set 6-love, 6-3 win at third doubles against Minneapolis Washburn. So Alexandria stands at 8-0 on the year. The Cardinals will return to action by facing Sartell at the Alexandria Area High School Tennis Complex. That will be a 4:30 match tomorrow afternoon. Again, we'll have another full Alexandria Cardinal sports report for you coming up later this afternoon between 5:30 and 6. The abbreviated 90-second Cardinal sports report will be on the air right around 12:15 today. First play-by-play broadcast on KXRA will be Alexandria girls volleyball tomorrow night when the Cardinals face Sartell at 7 p.m. Enjoy the school year ahead for the students as well as the staff and faculty members. And if it's still summer break for you, enjoy the start of school when it takes place either later this week or after Labor Day. Wings up! I'm Dave McClurg.
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0: Texas M&N Sports. I'm Mike Grimm. Twins pitcher Zebby Matthews took a perfect game into the sixth inning, and he went on to win his sixth consecutive game, taking down the first-place White Sox 5-1 yesterday at Target Field. He's feeling pretty good.
1: Earlier in the year, I was talking about quality starts, how if you go out there and you do that, it may not always look pretty, but it gives the team a chance to win. And at the end of the day, you know, that's my job, to go out there and give a team a chance to win, regardless of how that necessarily looks. It may look really good one day and really bad the next. But as long as the team wins, I don't think anything else really matters.
0: Matthews took a shutout into the ninth but couldn't finish. He worked 8 1/3 innings, allowing 5 hits and 1 run. He moved to 9-8 on the year. Trevor Larnach and Josh Bell drove home 2, and Luke Kuechel blasted a solo shot. The news was not as good for the AAA St. Paul Saints. They cracked 4 homers but lost at home to Toledo yesterday 10-6. The Lynx lost for a second straight game. They fell in Atlanta yesterday 89-81. Head coach Cheryl Reese's team has lost 2 straight, but they're not panicking.
2: For us, it's not like, okay, what's the big problem now? No, we don't have a problem offensively. We have 5 players that average double figures, and 3 of them are damn near 18, 20 points a game.
0: Olivia Miles scored 21 points in the loss. The WNBA now has a break for the FIBA World Cup. The Gopher women's soccer team beat St. Thomas yesterday in St. Paul 2-1. It's game week for the Gopher football team, and starting center Ashton Beers is ready.
3: Being my 5th year, I've had a lot of experiences here. This is a really special place, special program. I'm just excited to play one more last year here.
0: Eastern Illinois comes to town for a Thursday night game at Huntington Bank Stadium. 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And the Minnesota Vikings have set their initial 53-man roster as training camp is now broken. It includes all 4 quarterbacks, the starter Kyler Murray, and 3 backups. That includes, of course, J.J. McCarthy, Max Brosmer, and Carson Wentz. For more Minnesota sports info, follow us on X at Minnesota Radio. 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
2: Deadly flash flooding hit parts of the Grand Canyon over the weekend. One person is dead and around 15 others are unaccounted for after raging waters destroyed footbridges and forced the evacuation of hikers and campers. Officials say the flooding damaged a key water pipeline serving tourists. As a result, the national park now has limited water resources ahead of the Labor Day weekend. Tensions between the U.S. and Iran are heating up again. Iran launched retaliatory strikes at American forces in the Middle East on Sunday after the U.S. targeted suspected Iranian rocket launchers. Back and forth marks the first escalation in more than a month. Both Jordan and the United Arab Emirates say they intercepted Iranian drones after the latest skirmish. The verdict watch continues today in the Massachusetts triple murder trial of Lindsay Clancy. Jury deliberations began late Thursday and are resuming today. Clancy admits to strangling her three young children in 2023, but pleaded not guilty to three counts of first-degree murder by reason of insanity. Prosecutors allege the killings were premeditated, while the defense says Clancy suffered a postpartum psychotic break. Singer David is scheduled to be arraigned today in Los Angeles on charges he murdered a 14-year-old girl. Prosecutors accuse 21-year-old David Anthony Burke of killing Celeste Rivas Hernandez because she threatened to expose their sexual relationship. A judge ruled last month there is enough evidence for Burke to stand trial. It's only day two in the U.S. Open tennis tournament, and two big names are already eliminated. Novak Djokovic lost in a five-set, four-and-a-half-hour match to Mariano Navon last night. And Venus Williams also lost to Sofia Kenin in a match that ended after 2 o'clock this morning. Wall Street is opening in the red as oil prices rise. Stocks slid to start the week after the U.S. and Iran traded strikes for the first time in over a month. Despite the renewed hostilities, all three major indexes are up 2% or more for the month. At the opening bell, the Dow Jones Industrial Average fell about 250 points. The S&P 500 and the NASDAQ were also lower to kick off the final day of trading in August. Gas prices are ticking back up ahead of the Labor Day holiday weekend. AAA reports the national average cost a regular gallon of gas is now $4.08, up a penny from yesterday. This comes as the crude oil prices are also seeing a jump following renewed strikes between the U.S. and Iran. The price of Brent crude, the international benchmark, went up 3.4% this morning to just over $91 a barrel. On Friday, President Trump announced that he called the biggest oil deal in world history with Venezuela for more than 65 billion barrels of oil. That's our news. I'm Patty Wicken for KXRA.
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4: Singer David will be arraigned this morning in Los Angeles on charges he murdered a 14-year-old girl.
5: Last month, a judge in Los Angeles ruled there's enough evidence for a trial. Prosecutors believe the 21-year-old killed Celeste Rivas Hernandez because she threatened to expose their sexual relationship. Investigators accuse him of cutting up her body and leaving it in his Tesla, where it was discovered after the car was towed. The defendant, David Anthony Burke, is pleading not guilty. I'm Mark Mayfield.
4: Olivia Rodrigo's first Daisy Chains Fields Music Festival is in the books. The singer's first all-woman festival took place in Irvine, California over the weekend, and it brought in $10 million for the event's 10 nonprofit partners. Philanthropist Melinda French Gates doubled that amount. A blockbuster suit against Anthropic has been filed by some of music's biggest publishers.
6: The Friday night filing alleges one of the largest and most blatant ongoing thefts of intellectual property in history. Units of Sony Music and Warner Music filed the suit in federal court in Northern California, naming Anthropic, CEO Dario Amodei, and co-founder Benjamin Mann as defendants. The 48-page complaint claims Anthropic pirated thousands of copyrighted musical works and asks for hundreds of thousands of dollars in damages per infringement. Work. I'm Tammy Trujillo.
4: And Burning Man Festival is underway. The annual Arts and Cultural Self-Expression Festival will run through September 7th. That's entertainment. I'm Daria Albinger.
2: 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We'll tour the American countryside.
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7: In 1888 and 1889, Vincent van Gogh painted a series of seven portraits of sunflowers in a vase. Who knew that artwork done in France would be transformed into the world's largest version in Goodland, Kansas?
9: There are seven different paintings in his series, and Cameron Cross wanted to create each one on a large easel in different parts of the world.
7: Jessica Dinkle enjoys sharing the story of one of Van Gogh's seven sunflower works of art that was painted here in giant size by Cameron Cross in 2001.
9: The easel itself stands 80 feet tall. The canvas is 24 foot by 32 foot, and it is made out of 4x8 sheets of plywood with a fiberglass covering over that.
7: This is touted as the world's largest painting on an easel. Jessica says it made sense for such a painting to be placed here in the Sunflower State, in a region known for growing sunflowers. It took Cross about 2 months of 10 to 12 hour days to complete the painting.
9: I believe they used an industrial gel coat paint that would withstand the elements to hang in there for all these years.
7: Cameron Cross reproduced three of Van Gogh's sunflower paintings. You can find the other oversized sunflower portraits in Manitoba, Canada, and Queensland, Australia. The reasons people stop by vary, but thousands do stop to snap a photo and gaze upward.
9: Some people appreciate just the art. They love art and they want to stop in. Some people want the quirky attractions.
7: Jessica's job entails much more than just answering questions about the very large version of Van Gogh's sunflowers. It's a fun and quirky stop in western Kansas, and one that many people make to see the largest of its kind. Traveling the countryside in Goodland, Kansas, I'm Andrew McCray.
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2: And our time, 8:51. I'm Patty Wicken. Nice to have you with us today on Radio's Open Line. Oh, boy. Like I said, it's going to be testosterone heavy in the Open Line studio this morning as we talk about the softball game. Yep. So stay tuned. You're going to want to be here for that. And we have some financial news for you, the latest in our financial news.
11: A federal appeals court is rejecting a pharmaceutical industry challenge to the federal Medicare drug price negotiation program. The court found that drug makers are not entitled to sell their products to Medicare at the price they prefer. That's the latest ruling in a slew of federal courts deciding in favor of the Medicare drug price negotiation program established through the Inflation Reduction Act. Tony the Tiger from Kellogg's. Kellogg's competing company, General Mills, says it's removing artificial colors from all of its cereal. Tammy Trujillo reports.
12: According to the company, the move means that brands including Lucky Charms and Trix are now made and available without synthetic color additives. General Mills also said that 90% of its U.S. products have moved away from artificial colors, and it remains on track to complete the removal of artificial colors from all of its U.S. retail products by the end of next year. Health and Human Services Secretary Robert F. Kennedy Jr. has pushed for the removal of artificial dyes and colors as part of his Make America Healthy Again initiative.
11: A new WalletHub study finds Americans are carrying a record amount of auto loan debt with total balances topping $1.7 trillion nationwide. Scottsdale, Arizona, with the largest average auto loan balance at $54,000.
13: The average household now owes more than $14,000 on vehicle loans, while rising interest rates continue to make car ownership more expensive. WalletHub says auto loan debt has climbed nearly 56% over the past decade, and serious delinquencies are also trending higher. Financial experts recommend shoppers compare financing offers carefully and consider buying within their budget as vehicle prices and borrowing costs remain elevated. I'm at Mattinson.
11: If you're a bargain hunter, you'll have a few more options soon. Burlington says it's opening 20 new stores across 12 states next month as part of an ongoing expansion. The discount retailer says shoppers continue looking for value on everything from clothing to home decor, and the company plans to keep adding locations throughout the year. I'm Monica Nelson with your consumer and business news.
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14: 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We'll take a closer look on the Old Farmer's Almanac Radio Report. With more practical tips and useful advice, this is the Old Farmer's Almanac Radio Report for Monday, August 31st, the 243rd day of the year. Actress Sarah Ramirez has a birthday, and in 1850, Honolulu was declared the capital of the Hawaiian Islands. Weather watchers have noticed a pattern about this time of year that occurs with remarkable regularity. While on average, daily temperatures are beginning to cool, they tend to level off and sometimes even spike in the final days of August or early September. The exact mechanism is still a mystery, but experts suspect it may be related to how the jet stream reacts to the seasonal reduction in sunlight. And although it doesn't happen every year, the pattern occurs more consistently in regions east of the Mississippi. That is the Old Farmer's Almanac Radio Report. 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
17: MNN, I'm Jason Dinesen. Minnesota could get more than $300 million from the settlement reached last week with Meta, and Attorney General Keith Ellison says that could just be the beginning.
18: This was about Meta, but they're not the only game in town. You got YouTube, you got TikTok, we're suing them already,
19: right?
18: And you got others as well. So if those guys come into a settlement and they know we're looking at them and we're litigating with some of them, then we can get more money.
17: Ellison says if the other social media giants agree to settle, Meta will up their payment to the state. Meta has also agreed to change parts of its platform aimed at children. The on-again, off-again tariffs between the U.S. and Canada are on again. This after President Trump announced new 50% tariffs on Canadian goods sold here. Canada has responded with the same threat. DFL Senate candidate Peggy Flanagan tells MNN,
20: picking a fight with our good friends, our neighbors to the north, is a losing battle for literally everyone, but especially, as you mentioned, right, our farmers who have already been hit so hard, folks up on the range, which is, you know, and all Minnesotans are going to feel this, for goodness sakes, right? Like, they're, you know, tariffs on hockey sticks. What are we doing? It's ridiculous.
17: Canada says the tariffs will start September 8th unless President Trump is willing to drop his threat. Three people were found dead inside a home in Inver Grove Heights on Sunday. Identities and other details have not yet been released. The Twins salvaged the final game of a three-game series against the White Sox on Sunday at Target Field with a 5-1 win behind a strong pitching performance from Zebby Matthews. The Minnesota Lynx lost on the road to Atlanta on Sunday, 89-81. The Lynx are on a break through September 18th for the FIBA World Cup. This is MNN.
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17: 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Beers, speaking to MNN at the state fair, said she still remembers the pride and nerves of graduation day.
27: We were so proud and so nervous that we went through our academy, we were graduating, we got our badges pinned on us, and it was like, we made it, we did it.
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29: In Town Hall, I'm Richard Thomas.
0: President Trump's border czar says his mission and that of his agency hasn't changed one bit, and the mission is being vigorously pursued.
1: Tom Homan extremely engaged in removing illegal aliens who walked right into our country during the Biden-Harris administration. Homan telling CNN's State of the Union program that members of the agency will go where we need to go to arrest and deport illegals. Homan saying President Trump is the president of the U.S. because he promised to enforce immigration law, and that's exactly what we're doing. We're sending a message to the world. The borders are no longer open. You can't come here for a free pass and expect to stay forever. Laura Winters reporting.
0: Iran has launched missiles at American bases in Jordan, with all those missiles knocked down, according to the U.S. military. The Iranian attack came after the U.S. took out Iranian missile launchers on an island in the Strait of Hormuz. Flash flooding in the Grand Canyon has left one person dead, at least 14 others missing.
3: This happened to hit the perfect spot of lining up in the Grand Canyon where it did along Bright Angel Creek. I mean, it's basically a cliff face, like 4,000 feet or so. So that water is just kind of falling straight onto rock and just running straight down into the canyon.
0: Carter Humphreys at the National Weather Service in Flagstaff. The flooding catastrophe along the Nepal-Tibet border has claimed more than 900 lives, close to 5,000 people unaccounted for there. The number of Ebola cases in Congo now topping 6,000, that according to public health officials in the Central African nation. Jury deliberations resume today in the trial of Massachusetts mother Lindsay Clancy, charged in the strangulation deaths of her three young children. She claims postpartum psychosis. Wall Street, the stocks are in the red. The Dow is down more than 300 points. Townhall.com.
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0: Voters in Iceland have rejected a referendum to restart talks about joining the European Union. Iceland's prime minister says she's proud of the high turnout at the polls, adding the people have spoken.
5: We had over 80% of the country say something in this election. This is great for Iceland. We've always had great participation in our elections, but the fact that we got people to the table on a matter like this is extremely important for us.
0: The result puts the issue to rest for the second time in about a decade. After a Eurosceptic government ended EU talks, opponents cited fishing rights and existing benefits from the EU single market, while supporters argued for economic stability and closer ties with Europe. At least eight people dead after a ferry with nearly 270 passengers and crew members on board capsized off the northern coast of Cyprus. The vessel said to have faced stormy weather at the time it capsized. News and analysis, townhall.com. Fresh look at what some call America's dependency culture raises questions about personal responsibility and government reliance.
6: 42% of U.S. adults reportedly receive financial help from older generations, including more than half of millennials and nearly three-quarters of Gen Z. One in five say they may never become financially independent. The conservative nonprofit organization Unleash Prosperity says the trend highlights the need for stronger work incentives and less dependence, not just on parents, but on American taxpayers. John Scott reporting.
0: NASA's newest space telescope has lifted off on a quest to find planets around other stars and explore the hidden universe. SpaceX launched the $4 billion Roman Space Telescope from Florida's Kennedy Space Center. Roman blazed toward an observation point 1 million miles away. It's also home to the Webb Space Telescope. More on these stories, townhall.com.
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0: right, Patty. Happy Monday.
1: Is that on 6th Avenue? Okay.
0: Yes.
1: Yeah. Hi.
0: Little behind the scene fun.
1: Hey, these are pretty. Thank you.
0: You like those?
1: Yeah.
0: Okay.
1: Yeah, you broke them.
0: Yeah, but I repaired them.
1: I see that.
0: Yeah.
1: That's electrical tape. Is that better than duct tape?
0: I
1: don't think it bleeds as much sticky fiber as duct tape does. Yeah.
0: It is sticky stuff.
1: Yeah.
0: No doubt about that.
1: Well, thank you very much.
0: You bet.
1: All mine are here somewhere in this
0: Well, hey, Jackson. We digress.
2: Hey, good morning.
1: Good morning,
0: you had
1: Jack.
0: A good weekend?
2: I did.
0: Good to hear.
1: Oh.
0: Well, we have the Hadley girls in.
1: Yes.
0: And they are sisters-in-law.
1: Sisters-in-law, yes.
0: Yeah. So we have Deb and Denise. Hi to both of you.
3: Yep. Good morning. Yeah. Good morning.
1: Always
0: good seeing both of you. Thanks for the hugs, by the way.
3: Oh, for sure.
4: Thank yeah. you for
0: You
4: the
0: both
4: hug.
0: Are huggers, aren't you?
1: Yeah.
0: I am too, so.
1: Yeah. Well, my mother.
0: Are those not working for you?
3: Well, I don't hear anything.
1: Oh,
0: really?
1: Turn the dial up. The dialer.
0: Hello, you hear anything now?
3: I think I should. Yeah, before it was just silence. And yeah.
0: Okay.
1: My mother-in-law, Roy's mom, when we got married, she's a little tiny woman and gray hair, just a little cute woman. And the first time I was at her house and we got ready to leave and I gave her a hug, I could feel her just bristle and stiffen up.
0: She wasn't a hugger?
1: I guess not, but I don't ask.
0: Okay.
1: Are you a hugger?
3: There are people who are not huggers, and they'll certainly tell you. I've been pushed away before.
0: Have you really?
3: Yes,
0: so,
3: I have.
1: So Bruce McCurdy, I don't know if you know Bruce, but Bruce worked here for 20 years. And he is a real good friend of mine and is not a hugger. Mm. And when I was going on one of my trips, I think to Ireland, I said... He said, well, have a wonderful time. And I turned around and I just hugged him. And I said, I'm sure I will. And he was just like this, you guys. His face was shaking. His arms were shaking. And I was hugging. Oh,
0: I always wonder, those who aren't huggers, who don't like people touching them, how do they have any kids? And he has how many kids?
1: He's got, he has just two boys.
0: Yes, right.
4: Well, maybe he just touches, like his wife, he's good
0: yes,
4: with that.
0: That could be.
1: I think
3: his
1: so
3: personal space.
1: Yes. She's yeah. spectacular, so I'm sure.
3: We do find when people come into our grief support, and we do ask if we can hug, and if they're not really huggers, by the time we're done with our, 8-week grief group or 10-week session, they're hugging big. It's really
0: it's
3: awesome.
0: It's okay to hug.
1: Yeah. Oh, and Grandma Wicken, too. She just turned into a big hugger.
3: I love it.
1: Because my girls, I didn't tell my girls, don't hug Grandma Wicken. They just move right in, give her a hug. And so she was just fine.
0: Well, there's a remembrance walk back at it. I'm going to play a little of this.

0: You both, you like Sarah McLachlan? Mm-hmm. Are you a so big good. Fan, Deb, Denise, yeah. both? Yeah.
1: Yeah. Yeah. It brings tears to my eyes. So way to go. Way to start us out yeah, crying, thanks. Right?
2: Yeah. Yeah.
3: And see, I was thinking Dolly because I will always remember you,
2: yeah.
3: you know?
2: Yeah.
0: Hmm.
2: Yeah.
0: Well, your remembrance walk, I know here in Alexandria, it is the 6th annual, isn't it, Deb?
1: It is, 6 years.
0: Wow.
1: Yeah.
0: Where's the time gone?
1: I don't know where the time has gone, but wild? Boy, every day is a gift, isn't it? Yeah,
0: sure
1: it goes
0: is.
1: Fast.
0: And again, you are from the Sleepy Eye area, and this is the 3rd one down there. So you started it, even though you lived down in that area, you came up here, and it made a huge impact on our area. Mm-hmm. But then you now go back and put one on there. Was it kind of something by demand that, or did you just feel the need? Or did people say, well, you're doing it up there. You were from here. Was it a little of both?
1: No, actually, after our kids had passed away, and we had a Kaylee and Tyler's Faith Jam in Sleepy Eye. That was in 2014.
0: Okay.
1: There were thousands and thousands and thousands of people that came to those. And we had that in 2014, 15, 16, and 17. And then we moved up here to Alexandria. Mm. So we otherwise we would have kept going down there. And then I believe it must have been then 2020 that I was working for hospice, and I was doing a lot of, Denise and I both were, a lot of grief support for them and Dove releases for them. Mm-hmm. And it was my stepdaughter, Jessie, that said, I think that we should do, it started out as a run up here because a lot of people need it more than just hospice. And I really had a hard time connecting with that because no one knows us. I kept thinking in Sleepy Eye, you know, they knew us and the boys and the tragedy and everything. But up here, they don't really know us. And it was that changing that mindset of it's not about us. Let's make it about everybody else. And so that's what we did. We just turned the focus off of us and we focused on everyone else by putting their loved ones out on the path, by turning it into a walk, by having it more like come together and gather with your family and remember and celebrate and shed a tear but laugh. And it filled our hearts. It was so good. And so we did that here. And then my husband had said, Scott said, maybe on the 10-year anniversary of our first event, we'll go back to Sleepy Eye and take it.
0: Okay.
1: So that's when we went back to Sleepy Eye. But I mean, it's been 10 years since that first event that we had. And we've been here since 2017. And so Alexandria really has grown and through, and of course, our grief work. And it's been amazing. And Sleepy Eye is starting to grow as well. But it's been it's such an honor. It's such an honor to be there in such a vulnerable place with people who have lost a loved one, and just to bring hope and healing and come together and share. It's just amazing.
2: And don't you think that so many, because it's not a huge community, Sleepy Eye, but they lived it with you.
1: Mm-hmm.
2: Yeah. You know, it was their tragedy. Everybody's tragedy.
1: Right. But the focus is so different, and this walk is so different that a lot of people come who are not from Sleepy Eye.
2: Oh, good.
1: Yeah,
2: well,
1: because you know they're walking in memory of their loved one. And if we do grief support online through Zoom, lots of people down in that southern Minnesota area, and then they can, or even South Dakota, that come on over and meet each other for the first time at one of our walks. So it's been pretty. It's been a beautiful thing.
0: I'm out on a curiosity. Of course, you moved north up here to beautiful Alexandria. Was it because of Denise and family? Was it part maybe to get away from, you know, and I know you don't run away. Yeah. Mm-hmm. But maybe a new start. I don't think I've ever asked you that.
1: Well, that's a great question. In a sense, yes. Scott is from Parker's Prairie, and so is Denise
0: that's
1: and Greg
0: right.
1: and his mom. And so he loved the Alexandria area. And so in 2013, we started looking for a lake home because he knew in 2017 that he would retire from teaching at the age of 56. What a great age to retire. And then he wanted to move up here. And we actually found our home and closed on it in May. And Greg and Denise moved into the home they live there, you know, because we needed someone to. So it was so wonderful for us because they moved up here from the New London Spicer area. They're Belgrade people. They moved up this way. And then a month later, Kaylee died. Mm. And then 9 months after that, Tyler died. And so then I'm not going. I mean, like, their headstones are here. Our friends are here. I mean, everyone who support us, you know, and I'm not moving. And Scott was just so good. He goes, we'll just wait till we get there. And obviously we did. And we go to St. Mary's, and every time we would go there, I felt very called to be up here, that I would do some things in the church. And I have spoken there three or four times. I felt very called to the community. And there was something so healing about being able to start new memories. Kaylee and Tyler were up here just a few times. Kaylee once, Tyler a few times. But it for me, it was healing. A lot of times people can't take their loved ones, their rooms down or get rid of their things. And so they stayed just like they were. And if we lived in Sleepy Eye, Tyler's room was fully intact. And I honestly don't know. I would have had no purpose to move things out of there. And I probably, you know, 12 years later would have kept it. But because we had to move, I had to. And so, I mean, it was really, really hard. But I have things that I need that make me comfortable with him. And we have them, you know, in our garage, under storage, wherever. But we have Kaylee and Tyler's things. But I had to pack up their things. Kaylee had an apartment. I had to pack up her apartment. And then we moved. So it's really hard for people when someone passes away, as you know, Patty, when someone has, you know, their clothes, a whole room intact. A lot of times it's hard to change that. And you don't have to. You don't have to do that. So there was a lot of healing for us to move up here. And then, of course, come into these walks and come into KT Humble Hearts. And we have been so embraced by the community of Alexandria, and my sister-in-law working with me at KT Humble Hearts and traveling and spreading the love of the Lord and helping people heal and bringing hope has been, I feel we're walking in our purpose.
0: Cool.
1: And there's just so much peace. And people are like, you've got to be exhausted at what you do. And it does, you know, it can get very busy and heavy at times. But we don't carry the pain of others. We're able to move that off and but still have a sense of peace knowing that we're doing, we're walking in our lane, right? Denise always says, stay in your lane, Deb. You're not a singer, so don't be singing out on a stage, you know.
0: Well, I never heard that you grew up in Belgrade area.
3: No, I'm from Parker's Prairie.
0: Oh,
3: as well,
0: you are.
3: And I'm
0: so
3: married
0: where,
3: to the oldest.
0: Who was?
3: Both Greg and Scott, our husbands, are from Parker's Prairie as well.
0: Okay, but you brought up Belgrade.
3: Well, my husband taught there for many years.
0: Oh, okay.
3: Yeah. And then we lived there for 18 years, and then moved to New London first.
0: Gotcha. Okay. Well, excellent. You know, I thought of you yesterday. You've talked about, well, I knew you were going to be on both of you today, but our pastor at New Life was talking about, Billy Wallace at New Life was talking about when a tragedy happens, you can either be mad at the Lord and run away and reject your faith, or you can say, I need you even more, and you chose the latter. I know you struggled. You've talked about it, but your faith journey is it's an incredible story.
1: It is. I feel that I'm a prime example of someone kind of like the Apostle Paul, where the Lord approached him and said, what are you doing? And then the scales fell off. But, you know, when Kaylee passed away, I was not angry, but I was so confused where God was and if he was and how could this happen and was I being punished? And it was a very dark, dark place. But boy, he sure sent people my way and to lift me and fill me. And I was really the day that Tyler died. Like Denise has been a great prayer warrior for me from the very beginning of this journey and praying with over me and helping me really understand scripture and grounding myself, you know, building a firm foundation. And so when Tyler had passed away, Denise had taken me to a faith conference called Set Apart. So that's where we were. So we're just constantly helping fill me and surrounding me with people who could help me grow and God's love. And I'm so grateful. Someone had said to me once, I was in church and they said, if what happened to you happened to me, I would run the other way. And I remember looking and saying, felt like Peter when he said, well, where would we go? Like, where would I go? I mean, if I ran away. And I think what for me now, you know, like I have other people. My parents are still living, 90 and 88. My mom and dad will be at the event.
2: What a blessing.
1: Isn't it something? My dad says my parents have been at every event we've ever done. And my dad says every year, you know, Deborah, there'll be a day where my sign will be on this path. And I said, you know, Dad, I really hope it's your sign that I'm walking for instead of my sign that you're walking for. Uh-huh. Because it could be. Mm-hmm. You know, absolutely. We have to be serious about death, that it's going to happen to anyone at any time. When the room's ready, he'll come get us. And so instead of being afraid of when I'm going to lose my parents or my husband or my, you know, you could lose grandchildren or my brothers. I'm not. I said, Lord, you're gonna help me no matter what. No matter what happens. And when I get fearful, which I do, I pull it back and say, nope, I'm not gonna be afraid. You're gonna help me through it, and I'm gonna run to you, Lord. Mm-hmm. I'm gonna run to you. I'm gonna run to my church. And that's why I think it's really important to. I know a lot of people can find, you know, they're like, I don't go to church. I don't find it in there. But boy, when a tragedy strikes, you want a group of people to come around you. And it's amazing. And mm-hmm. and mine is my church family and my family. And it's been, I'm incredibly grateful. But
2: Isn't that what they say? There are no atheists in
0: foxholes.
2: Foxholes.
0: Yeah.
2: In the war.
1: Yeah.
2: But all of a sudden calling on God.
3: Yeah.
2: Yeah,
1: it is.
2: You know, I can remember my sister when my brother-in-law died, because they were like teenage boyfriend, girlfriend. And then he died really young, like 55. He had a heart attack. The men in his family all did. It was crazy. But she said the thing that surprised her so much were all the stages she went through. First, it was just the stun and shock. And then she was mad.
1: Mm-hmm.
2: And she said one day, how could he do this to me? But she said one day she was brushing her teeth and she closed the medicine cabinet. They lived in a farmhouse up north and they retired from the cities and went. They were both farm kids growing up. But she saw she was going to close the door on the medicine cabinet. And she saw his toothbrush. She took that toothbrush and fired it in the garbage can and just took everything out of there that she could find. Kept things she thought the kids might want, but cleaned them out of the medicine cabinet. She said, there, I just felt better.
1: That's grief. You don't know what you're going to do.
2: Because otherwise you have a daily reminder, you know, all the time that somebody's missing. But she couldn't sleep in their bedroom. She tried to sleep upstairs, but she couldn't because it seemed so far away from everything. And she was all alone out there on 108 acres.
1: Yeah, it's a journey.
2: But she went, she didn't sleep in their bedroom, their big, great, big king-size bed. And I didn't know that till I looked for photo albums in her end tables one time. There weren't any. There were sheets and pillowcases in there because she'd been sleeping on the couch.
1: Yeah.
2: I said, well, I don't know. She said, I can't sleep in there. As soon as the lights go out, I can hear Doug breathing.
1: Mm-hmm.
2: I said, oh, guess what? I'll let you know what I hear because I'm not sleeping out here. Mm-hmm. So she came in and slept like a log in there with me.
1: Yeah.
2: That's just so many different.
3: Grief is just so unique to each person. Deb said, it happens to you. You don't know how you're going to react until it happens to you. And you will react with every different loss differently.
1: Yeah.
3: And so they talk about stages, but really you vacillate between in and out of them. And you don't just, you know, get constantly better as the days and time go by.
2: No.
3: You know,
2: no.
3: Holidays, different events, anniversaries. There's so many things that keep it right in front. And that's where the remembrance walk, this is a joyful day. Mm-hmm. This is a place to come together and remember. We see their picture. We say their name.
2: Mm-hmm.
3: You get a hug. You are with people that are walking the journey. But when you understand, I am not alone in this. Everybody mm-hmm. is touched by loss and hurt and grief and death. And so we, being a faith-based organization, can share our faith and say, you know, there's more to this world. This is a journey we're all on together.
2: Mm-hmm.
3: Basically, I always say we're kind of all just walking each other home. We are.
0: Yeah.
3: And so
0: this
3: is a day of, it's actually a joyful day that we can love and honor those that have gone before us.
2: And you know, there was a woman in town named Shirley Roulard, and she was a huge part of my growing up years. She lived just two blocks from me. They moved into the neighborhood with eight kids. No, I think Vicky was, or yeah, I think the youngest girl was Vicky. Yeah, was born here, but six boys, one girl, and then they had another little girl. And I just loved that family. I would go over there and stay, even though one of the boys was my age and one was older. She still had someone come and stay with the little girls when they went away for the weekend or something. So anyway, when she had cancer and she died, and I was just so horribly sad because she was just bigger than life with this laugh and her Catholic church and her... Everything was just bigger than life with Shirley Roulard. Mm. Now, I ran into her daughter, Michelle, the oldest of the two girls, at Art in the Park. No, Saturday Art Market one morning. And we talked, and she said, you know, my mom said to me one time, you know, she said, you know, Michelle, I said, you know, why me? What did I, you know, I've tried to be this good Catholic woman. I had these eight children. They all turned out great. I just don't understand why me. And then she said, all of a sudden I got this message that said, why not you? And she said it changed a lot for her to hear her mom saying that. What made her special that it wasn't going to happen to her? You know,
1: I think that is unconditional faith.
2: Yeah.
1: You know,
2: she had it.
1: Well, and I thought I did too until my kids died. And then you find out it's really conditional. It's like, wait, what? Why is this? And then you realize that, I mean, really true faith, your faith, when your faith is tested, you'll find out if you have unconditional faith. Mm. And when you can stand up tall for the Lord and praise his name, even, and like she just taught her kids, why not me? I'm still going to stand up tall in the Lord. I mean, I think that is true faith, and that's a lesson. And the one thing that I would really, I was someone who, I knew someone else who had lost a child, and I just thought, oh, I don't know how you do it. I couldn't do it if I were you. Or we hear that. So people say it to me all the time, and it's really such a silly thing. And we really should test our self-talk and say, you know what? Nothing exempts me or anyone in this world. And if and when I do lose a loved one, I already know I'm going to run to the Lord. I'm going to stand true and tall in him. And I think that's why it's so important to build your faith and be grounded in your faith, because it is going to happen. And so, like, you know, if I get to the fear, I'm like, oh my gosh, if something happens to Scott and then I'm here by myself and I'm up here and, oh, well, what's silly thinking? You know what? I'm going to enjoy every moment I have, every blessing I have. And my gosh, I could die tomorrow. And then I'm so worried about something happened. So I just like, whatever happens, the Lord can use it for good, and he'll continue to strengthen me and carry me. It's for everybody. Mm-hmm. That's for everybody. So,
0: and he has used it for a lot of good. Sixth annual Remembrance Walk here. We only have like 2 minutes left, so I want to make sure we get to this. This event, Sunday, September 13th, back at it, Lake Brophy Park again. What a great place to have it.
1: Yeah, we live on that lake.
0: Yeah.
1: And so that's
0: do.
1: Yeah, that's how it started. And so what people need to know is that registration guaranteed. So like it's $50 to register. 12 and under is $20. They get a T-shirt, a sign up on the path for each registrant. So if there's more than one loved one, you can register them. We have a free meal, a dove release, music. We have the KT Humble Heart Store, all kinds of cool things. Fun, fellowship, hugs. It's all free. That's all free in the registration. The hugs are free. The hugs are free. And so people can still register, and we'll order extra shirts and pull them as they register. And we have about 150 signed up right now.
0: Okay.
1: And
0: great.
1: We have about 30, 40 volunteers. So we'll be over 200 people, but it's just a fantastic event. And like Denise said too, it's an event that it's an uplifter. I mean, people will go away feeling filled. And so we invite you to come out, honor your loved one. If you haven't had someone who passed away, come and just be a support to us.
2: So while the signs might say registration deadline is August 24th, that is not necessarily the deadline.
1: That is really a great thing to say there, Patty Wickham. So the 24th was the deadline for sure donors to get their logo on the back. People can still donate. KT Humble Hearts is a 501c3 nonprofit nonprofit Christian-based grief support, and we charge nothing. Mm-hmm. Yeah, so people can come, and so that's why we need this event is very important to us, because not only do we honor loved ones, but it supports the ministry that we do, along with businesses and families that support us, our faith partners that donate monthly. Everything's a tax deduction as far as donations go, because we're a 501c3. But that deadline, I have to order the shirts today. So the shirt make, it's always on the shirts. So
0: yes.
1: Yeah, so I can order the shirts today. And I, like I said, I will order extra shirts. And so as people register, I'll pull those shirts out. You'll get it. The day of the event, people come. When we have extras, they get it. Otherwise, we use shirts from last year and we try to substitute something in for them. But really, we know it's not about the shirt. It's just really about the coming together, the gathering,
2: people
1: praise and worship.
2: They do like the shirt.
1: They do like the shirt.
3: They do need to go to kthumblearts.org and
1: register. Yeah, and it says right on there, register here. It's in purple. Thank you.
0: Yes. Just briefly, I know you also have kind of counseling to help people out. You're still doing that too, right, Denise?
3: Absolutely. We are actually getting busier than ever. Mm. And thankfully, we have people on board, because we need more people. We need KT, you know, we need help. And so we're growing, and that's exciting. But it has been evident that the Lord has just provided and is using this ministry, and that's what's exciting. We're just along for the ride, you know.
1: And he's been sending us to all over the place to speak, and like we were just got back from
0: Indianapolis.
1: Just were invited out to the Indiana Donor Network to actually run a 2-day workshop for them, for people who have everyone there had lost a loved one, and then their organs were donated to save the life of someone else. And so we were just so honored.
3: Yeah. And in the community here, we were able to do a lunch and learn at a big business, and we're helping out at one of the schools that we can go in and actually, you know, participate in the classroom. So just lots of different opportunities. And yes, one-on-ones. We have currently have a loss of spouse group going right now in person and in Zoom.
1: Can she talk really quick about grief not just being death? Because I feel like that's been a huge thing.
3: Oh, yeah. Yeah. And that is true. People think grief, they think death. But understanding that grief is anything that you've loved and lost. So it can be divorce, diagnosis.
1: We have a divorce care class going on too right now.
3: Yeah.
1: Mary Yaw's teaching it.
3: People, loss of pet. It is anything that you have relationship with.
1: We have an estrangement group coming up too for people who are estranged from their adult children.
2: Or you go to at least four.
1: You know what? That estrangement with adult children, like we always tell people, be vulnerable in your, open up. Because it's a pandemic. It's really, really big. So
2: for me. My children are, I can't even describe them. They're just rock stars. They do everything for me.
1: It's a blessing.
2: Everything.
1: Yeah. So when you open up grief to more than death, like Denise said, divorce and diagnosis and estrangement and broken relationships, childhood abuse, whatever, it's blowing up, and we need help. But again, when you don't charge for your services, then you need support somehow. People get, you know, insurance doesn't work for us. And so support us, kthumblehearts.org.
0: Yeah, register for say that website.
2: And there's sometimes, there's some consolation in knowing you're not alone.
1: And you know what the greatest thing is? People who want to heal their heart, move forward in faith, grow in their faith, heal their heart and move forward, they are the best people to be around. And they've gone through hard, so there's no petty stuff, and they're just they're cup fillers for us. We just love them all.
3: Absolutely.
0: Well, thanks, Deb. Denise,
2: you were here for half an hour. You didn't make me cry one time.
1: You were doing great. Thank you so much.
0: Sunday, September 13th, Lake Brophy Park. It all gets underway at noon. All right. Brad Breha is going to join us here. We're going to have a little recap of Youth Outdoor Activity Day. That's coming up next. Stay with us.

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3: This is Weatherology. I'm meteorologist Laura Lockwood with the Alexandria Lakes Area Forecast. Mainly sunny, high of 83. Tonight, mainly clear, a low near 60. High of 81 on Tuesday, occasional sun. Tuesday night, increasing clouds, chance of seeing some light rain. Low of 60, high of 82 on Wednesday. Sunny to partly cloudy, chance of seeing some light rain. Chance of showers and storms Wednesday night, low near 63. For KXRA, I'm meteorologist Laura Lockwood.
1: Thank you, Laura. We do have some sunshine right now, and our temperature is up to 70 degrees. The wind is out of the northwest at 12 miles an hour. And we're headed back to the Integrity Title Open Line Studio for more with Mark and Patty.
4: Thank you, Jackson, and we are back. Before we talk to Brandon Plumsky and from the LAPD and Lucas Gatto from the fire department, we want to get a quick recap here from Brad Breha talking about all the fun going on out at the Alexandria Shooting Park. Of course, we had the Youth Outdoor Activity Day. It was great seeing you yesterday, Brad.
5: Yeah, it was fun to see you out there on a nice sunny day out there, a bunch of kids and adults just having a time of their lives.
4: Yeah, so thanks to you, too, all the great work and all the volunteers. I know when I had Dean Krebs in, he had said there was kind of a shortage of volunteers. We did a number of news stories trying to help promote it. Sounds like you did get enough volunteers to be able to kick back a little bit this year.
5: Yeah, you know, we're always looking for volunteers, and we make do with what we have. That's one thing about this area. There's so many things going on that people can volunteer for so many great things, and they seem to just come out whenever we need them, and we made it work.
4: So how many people do you think in total? Do you have a head count?
5: I have not heard the final amount from Dean, but what I did hear was roughly a little over 2,000 kids and roughly right around that 4,000 total people out there that came to do it. We knew we'd probably be down a little bit with school starting this morning. A lot of the out-of-town people that have come in the past were not coming this year, but we knew that going into it. But still, a lot of people, a lot of kids. It's, as you well saw, it stayed plenty busy out there.
4: It did, absolutely. Any highlights, anything that really kind of stood out? I mean, I talked to a kid from Virginia. He was there. His grandpa had all of his grandkids from Minot, North Dakota. One came out from Virginia. Again, six kids that he had, grandkids. I mean, did you hear any cool stories like that or anything else you wanted to add?
5: Sure, I did. It's amazing how many grandparents bring kids out there, but it's not just the kids, it's the volunteers. I had one lady, she lives out in the state of Virginia, and she comes back every year to help with the archery just because they have nothing like that out there. And she told me, she said, it's a highlight of her summer. She comes back and visits family and goes out there. And then I was sitting down having a hot dog with a couple kids. I just said, what's your favorite thing? The one kid, I would imagine it was about 13 years old, somewhere in there, looked at me and said, I like them all. So I was just like, well, okay, that kind of sums that all up when you see kids walk around. And it's so, it was just so enthralling to see, just like the fair. People say, how do you survive the fair? Well, when you see people just having fun and nothing else matters but having fun, how can you not like but enjoy it?
6: So, well, how are the numbers, boys to girls?
5: That, Patty, would be a good question. I have no idea. I'm

0: guessing it's got to be about even, because
1: that's what I thought.
0: There
2: I
0: are
2: hope
0: so many
2: yeah.
0: girls out there, so many girls out there doing things that you don't know. Do they get the chance to do that or not? Or is this there's so many parents that don't mm-hmm. have the exposure to that, and now they get to it. And when Sonia and Earl and them, their Let's Go Fishing give out, when you see all the fishing rods out there, you just sort of wonder, what's going to be the pressure on the parents to take me fishing?
2: Yeah.
0: It's a great thing. So.
1: Yeah, and Sonia told me 9 pallets.
2: And yeah, of fishing poles. But, you know, and then we've got great piers. We've got the pier on Lake Agnes, mm-hmm. and we've got one on Lake Henry. There's one on Lake Geneva where kids can ride their bikes, or mom and dad can drop them off and mm-hmm. they can fish. You know, we're ready for them. Get those poles working.
0: Oh, yeah. And why not? You know, why not? You know, you have the take a kid fishing day and everything. Why not just go out and give it a try? There's plenty. You just go to those piers. There's going to be somebody there that's yeah. willing to help these kids out.
2: And, absolutely.
0: And even if you're a parent that has never been exposed to it, these people are passionate. They're going to help them out. So.
1: Well, Brad, I know on the heels of the Douglas County Fair and, of course, Youth Outdoor Activity Day, hopefully you'll be able to take a little breather now for a little while.
0: Well, the good thing is I always look at these as the start of fall.
1: Yeah.
0: And fall comes and then winter comes, so things are looking up really well. So
1: I know you love that snow, getting out snowmobiling.
0: Yeah, we just got to keep that El Nino thing away for a while. Yeah. Get some snow, and then we'll rock. We're already planning for next year's fair. And hey, I just want to give a shout out to all the groups that were out there helping the not just businesses, but you know, the Boy Scouts, Prairie Archer. I shouldn't even name any because there's so many that were out there helping. And when we have over 40 some booths, I was over Saturday in Wahpeton helping my son's conservation group. They're starting a youth deal, and they had maybe 50 kids in the. The guy that is organizing came here, and he said, I had to walk through twice. Josh said, I just can't believe this. I said, well, we started small, and look where you go. So, congrats to the Alexandria and Douglas County area for putting this event on. And like you said, kids from other states coming. Let's just keep it going.
1: All right.
2: That's awesome.
1: Thanks to you, Dean Krebs, and everyone else. So we'll talk soon. Thanks a lot.
2: Thanks, buddy.
0: You bet. All right. Have a good day, guys.
1: Yeah, you too. Brad Breha. Well, we are going to hear a lot of this going on coming up tonight. Ooh. Deep one to center field. He's going back. It's going to be a fun time tonight. And we've got Lucas Gatto from the fire department. Hi, Lucas.
3: Hey, how's it going?
1: And, of course, Brandon Plumsky, not in uniform today. You look great, man.
4: A little more comfortable today.
1: Yeah. You always look good in your blue, but good seeing you as a civilian.
4: Appreciate that.
1: Yeah. Did you work last night?
4: No, I took last night off. I was supposed to, so that conversation you and I had, I ended up taking off. Otherwise, I'd probably still be sleeping.
1: Yeah. You don't have to work tonight, do you?
4: No. We can give it my all tonight.
1: Yeah. So you have 9? How many players? I mean, you've got to have a few bench players, too, don't you, Brandon?
4: We have 23 players.
1: Wow.
2: Do you have a background in softball, baseball, either one of you?
4: Yep.
1: They're both studs. Absolutely. How many do you have on the fire department, Lucas, playing? How's your bench, too?
3: Yeah, we have about 20, 21.
1: Do you really? Yeah. Very evenly matched there.
3: Yeah.
2: Well, I'm always so torn, you know, when they used to have the rope pull.
1: Oh, yeah.
2: And that, I was so torn because I'm so, so, so impressed with our law enforcement. But once a firefighter, always a firefighter. My husband was a retired firefighter. So, yeah, it's hard to cheer.
3: You can cheer for both.
4: Yeah, exactly. That's our hope is everybody cheers for everybody tonight.
2: That's right.
1: Well, there is a lot of buzz around this game, isn't there, Lucas?
3: I think we've had a lot of fun. Like when Brandon and I first kind of started talking about getting it going again and then talked to our chiefs about, you know, hey, is this something we can do? Would you guys approve and kind of put the stamp on it to let us go with it? I think we had this kind of an idea in mind that it could be something really cool in the community and have a fun buzz about it. I don't think either one of us probably realized how much attention we could get with it. But so we're pretty stoked to see everyone get excited with all the social media posts and all the fun banter back and forth.
1: Well, and it's a fun rivalry. You two were, you know, talking smack last time we had you in, which was fun. And again, it's all for a good cause. Like you said, Brandon, You're going to help out the Lakes Area Humane Society, too.
4: Exactly. Yeah. So, I mean, all in all, I mean, the banter back and forth is just to get that drive from the community. And it's definitely there. We're seeing that. And like Lucas said, I couldn't imagine that this grew to what it did. And yeah. even my partners, too. Like, it's surprising. They're like, well, this is going to be what? We're expecting what tonight for people?
1: Yeah.
4: So I think it's going to be great.
1: So what is the talk? You think you might pack it?
4: I hope. Yeah, I hope so. Yeah. I hope so. I really hope so. I hope everybody comes out tonight and, you know, just keeping in mind families. I know it's the first day of school, but don't worry about your kids. Bring them out to the game and let them watch us play and get them some food there so you don't have to worry about supper.
1: Yeah, good point. I think you brought that up last time, Brandon. I mean, there is food trucks there, so come on out. Food there for purchase. Yeah. But you can watch a good game and support our local first responders.
4: Yeah.
1: Who put their lives on the line for you each and every day.
4: Yeah,
1: you
4: know? Yeah, exactly. So the food trucks that are going to be there is Elk Youth Baseball is going to be there. They're going to be selling their concessions. Smoke and Brews and Percus are going to be there. And then Spark Nutrition is going to have their boba tea truck. So a fun drinks. And she said she has something planned, some fun drinks planned in store to kind of show your representation, whether you're supporting fire or law enforcement for the night. So we'll see what she has in store for us.
1: So who's going to be in the press box? Let's talk a little bit about this, please, if you wouldn't mind, Lucas.
3: Yeah, we're pretty excited. I know we got you coming around on the field, being on some on-field reporting. We got Tim Ernest up in the box, along with Brett Tilkey from the fire side, and then Keith Melrose from the police side. So we're hoping that, you know, Tim's kind of doing the overview of the game, but then with those one representative from fire and police that can kind of get a couple shots in at each other during the game should be a lot of fun. And then the on-field part as well. So,
1: well, then scoreboard. So who did you get for that?
4: Jacob Munch is going to help us out, okay. He said. So, he's going to help us out.
1: Nice. So doors open at 5:00. And again, the actual game, what time does that start?
3: We're going to be right about 6:00. So right at 6:00, we'll be, we have Connie Lee singing the national anthem for us. And we have some honor guard with Douglas County and the National Guard as well. And then, so first pitch is probably going to be close to that 6:15 time by the time you get through those couple things. But then, yeah, it should be game on.
2: And well, once again, where are we going to be?
1: Canute Nelson Memorial Ballpark.
2: Right.
1: But so, of course you're in blue. But the Douglas County Sheriff's Office Honor Guard, so you've got the county law enforcement. So Bob Pepper, Ron Boyden, and the rest, you know who's coming out?
4: I know Kevin Wiseman is going to be out there as well. And I think Grant Larson will be out there as well for their Honor Guard. Yeah. So they should have their full Honor Guard. Brian Ziegler, possibly.
1: Okay.
4: I know he's working nights, so I'm unsure if he's going to be able to make it or not. But yeah, we'll have their honor guard, and then we also have some of their guys on our team as well.
1: Now, you do have an honorary first pitch, I see, too.
3: Yeah, we're pretty excited about that one. It'll be Keith Melrose and then Bill Tennis.
1: Wow, Bill, too.
4: Yeah, so the old Bill Tennis, not Samer from the city.
1: Okay.
4: So so they're going to throw the first pitch in remembrance of Callahan, and he was an officer that unfortunately passed away.
1: Yeah.
4: So, but they used to play softball with him back in the day, and we figured that'd be a great way to kind of open up this creation that we're restarting again, I guess.
1: Wow. Now I'm just looking kind of through. I mean, it's going to be a 7-inning game.
4: Mm-hmm.
1: So what do you do if it's tied in the seventh, bottom of the seventh? You're going to, what happens there, Brandon?
4: Sounds like extra innings to me.
1: Okay. Yeah, that's what I figured. I didn't know.
3: Somebody's going to have to win and someone's going to have to lose.
1: For bragging rights, right?
3: Yeah. A lot of pride.
4: Yeah, we have a lot of fun things planned throughout the game, too. So we don't want to give away what we're doing, but there will be some great things for some of the audience to witness, we'll just say that.
3: And interacting as well.
4: And interacting, yes. Yep, there's going to be some people pulled out of the stands as well. So
1: that's going to be fun. Yeah, I'm looking at some of the donations. Those are some biggies. Again, I won't give them away either, but some great people stepped up again in this community, didn't they, Brandon?
4: Absolutely. Like always, I mean, this community really just stands behind our community in general for any walk. So, we have some great giveaways and some great donations for the evening as well.
1: So again, any co-ed players too? I know you both have some females. So
3: Yep. Ours are playing on the during the game as well tonight.
4: Ours is on the fence right now, so we'll try to encourage her tonight.
2: Yeah, you firemen are lucky there. Jackie Treschel retired.
1: Could she park it?
2: She could do anything.
1: Now, have either of you been out practicing much? So at Canute, or have you been at other diamonds?
4: We've been a little of both. So playing on the dirt fields and then Canute. Canute will be a better field to play on. It just plays truer, in my opinion. So,
1: boy, it is a beautiful field, isn't it? My wife and I were driving by the other night, and I've been out there walking around when we had our event.
2: But it's just small town beauty, is what it is.
1: Sure. Now, who's starting pitching for the fire department?
3: Josh Jacobson.
1: Okay, nice. How about for the PD?
4: That'd be me.
1: Are you really?
4: Yeah.
1: You're a righty, right?
4: I'm a righty. Yep.
2: Did you guys see that game? I don't know who the teams were, but the guy hit a home run, and it was almost a home run, but it fell in the ivy. And when he jumped up to get it out of the ivy, another ball fell out of the ivy.
3: This weekend. I saw the highlights.
2: That wasn't wild. That funny? Yeah. I just busted out laughing. Yeah, I'm easily amused these days, but honestly, I just thought it was hilarious. He kind of goes.
1: Well, we'll see you both out there. It's going to be a great time. So please come on out. Just $2 admission. Admission. And again, $1 for children. It all goes to the Lakes Area Humane Society. I can't say go blue, go fire department, but we'll see you there, guys.
3: Thanks a bunch.
4: Thank you so much.
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6: At 9:54, it is 70 degrees in the Lakes area. The wind from the northwest to 10 miles an hour. Weatherology says we'll see sun this afternoon, high of 83. And it's time for the morning market update.
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14: Good morning. It's time for the market update on this Monday morning here on the Linder Farm Network. And joining us, Jim Emter, Van On & Company, Alexandria. Well, Jim, today it's been a little mixed on the corn and the soybeans, wheat futures lower. What are you following this morning?
15: Yeah, Linda, it really has been choppy. Market's really searching for next stage of direction. We've approached these and haven't quite made them. December price counts that we have are 552. Once we got above that 512, we looked at this 552 and 617. We don't think the 617 for December futures is in play personally. I know there's people in the market that think that, and they might be right. But, you know, we're going to try to take our stance here from here up to 552, continuing to some marketing here, and we'll see what shakes loose. But, you know, a lot of volatility just because there's so many moving parts, whether it's war you want to grab onto, yield results you want to grab onto, demand, biofuels, et cetera. There's a lot of things that are firing headlines right now. And again, it can make or break these markets. What we do see is seasonally, we should be finding a bottom here in the next month or so. Instead, we've got a counter seasonal rally. So again, a very welcome opportunity for many, but I think trying to seize this is of importance here, knowing though they can get more dynamic here after the new year. For soybeans, 1289 has been our price count. We're hovering around that right now. The next price count after this is 1361. Again, I feel like that's a lot to ask of a market right now, but you just never know. If Chi comes over and buys a bunch of beans, that's one thing, but if Chi doesn't come over, that's a whole nother thing. So I think some risk management here of importance here for the soybeans as well.
11: Livestock futures, that is looking a little mixed here this morning as well with the lean hogs higher. What are you following?
15: Yeah, and Linda, even in the last few minutes, we've seen the feeder cattle, live cattle market jump higher here. So you've got, you know, feeders up 140, lives up 145, hogs up 145. It's a good day as the market tries to hold these fourth price counts and start to activate. The one market, though, that is activating is hogs. It's above the 13. We're approaching the VPOC. This is a good level. Cash is limiting to some degree, Linda, but we got a lot of convergence between the cutout values and where these futures are over time. So we'll watch that very closely. As for the cattle market, it's nice to hold here. Nice to see a little rally, but nothing technically yet to get us overly excited. Hogs, though, that's one to watch. It's activating right now.
11: Thank you, Jim. Jim Emter, Van On & Company, Alexandria. And Chicago, September corn is at 513, now 512 and three quarters, up three quarters of a cent. December, 535 and a half, down one. And March, 550 and a quarter, also down 1 cent. Soybean futures, September, 1272, down four and a quarter. November, 1283 and three quarters, down four and a quarter. And January, 1299 and a quarter, down three and a half. October soybean meal down 330. October soybean oil down 86. September Chicago wheat down 18 and a half. September Minneapolis down 7 and a half. October lime cattle up 27. October feeder cattle down 67. September is down 75. October lean hogs up 140. December up 142. February up 115. The Dow is down 366. This is the Linder Farm Network.
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21: Breaking news this hour from Town Hall. I'm Rich Thomason. The Strait of Hormuz remains a flashpoint in the six-month-old war between the U.S. and Iran, with the combatants again trading fire.
22: With the U.S. claiming recently that all the Iranian mines in the strait were removed, including by using U.S. underwater drone capability, Iran was apparently ready to counter, deploying new missiles by the strait that had mine-laying capabilities. So the U.S. did preemptive strikes against those missile launchers. Iran says some of their people were killed in those strikes and launched, some reports say, 8 missiles at U.S. bases in Jordan. Reports are that the U.S. intercepted all of those successfully. Richard Boyd reporting.
21: Flash flooding remains a threat in the Grand Canyon, where a wall of water along Bright Angel Creek killed one person, swept away more than a dozen others. Almost 5,000 people still unaccounted for following the flooding along the Nepal-Tibet border. The death toll has topped 900, with a threat of more flooding there. President Trump continues to tweak his political foes by suggesting that he just may run for a third term, term limits notwithstanding. Mr. Trump standing by remarks he made recently at the White House Correspondents' Dinner.
23: Just like my presidency, the second time is always better. It's always better. And the third time will be better yet. I'm I'm only kidding.
21: The president was not kidding when he talked about renaming Lake Ontario Lake America. He signed a name-changing executive order, and now the lake appears on Google Maps as Lake America, at least in the U.S. In Canada, it continues to show up as Lake Ontario, and elsewhere, it bears both names. On Wall Street this morning, stocks deep in the red. The Dow is down about 316 points. The Nasdaq off 88. More on these stories, townhall.com.
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21: Communist China is cracking down on the release of anything but official information from the flood zone in Tibet.
3: Punishment could range from being hauled into the police station to write out a written confession to fines or even detention. In one case, someone said that they thought the death toll could be 500. Now, that seems a bit strange to be punishing someone for saying that, given the death toll could easily be 500. Officials in Tibet are saying they're not finding anyone else alive. We're in day six of the emergency. They haven't found a survivor since the end of last week. There are officially nearly 550 people missing, so you can imagine it's not beyond the stretch of imagination to say that at least 500 of those could be dead.
21: That's the BBC's Stephen McDonnell in Beijing. The U.S. aircraft carrier USS Abraham Lincoln has sailed past Singapore as it heads home. The massive ship has been on an extended deployment to the Middle East. News and analysis, townhall.com.
24: I was thinking.
25: Yeah?
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25: But they chose here.
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26: This is Weatherology. I'm meteorologist Laura Lockwood with the Alexandria Lakes Area Forecast. Mainly sunny, high of 83. Tonight, mainly clear, a low near 60. High of 81 on Tuesday, occasional sun. Tuesday night, increasing clouds, chance of seeing some light rain. Low of 60, high of 82 on Wednesday. Sunny to partly cloudy, chance of seeing some light rain. Chance of showers and storms Wednesday night, a low near 63. For KXRA. I'm meteorologist Laura Lockwood.
6: Thanks, Laura. Partly cloudy, 72 with a wind out of the northwest at 12 miles an hour. And the mugginess is slowly decreasing. We're down to 71% humidity. Dew point down to 62 now. Barometer is at 29.91. And sunset will be at 8:01 this evening. We're at 10:05 with local and regional news coming up. And don't forget, this is Monday, and so it's Info Track at 10:30. It's not a couple hours ahead yet.
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6: Coming up in this newscast, it's back to school for thousands of students all across the area today. And Youth Outdoor Activity Day wrapped up yesterday with about 2,000 children on hand to experience the fun of the outdoors, many for the first time ever. And a big softball game for charity will take place this evening between the Alexandria Police Department and the Alexandria Fire Department. We'll have more on those stories, but first, a Motley soldier missing since World War II is finally returning home after 82 years. Private Dwayne Payne was wounded and reported missing in Germany back on October 9th of 1944. The Army declared him killed 1 year later and deemed his remains unrecoverable back in 1950. DNA provided by his grandchildren helped officials identify his remains recovered from an American cemetery in the Netherlands. Payne will be buried with honors on September 11th at the Minnesota State Veterans Cemetery. And a woman from Alexandria, Laura Bachmeyer, who needed a life-saving transplant, has reportedly successfully found a match and recently received a new kidney and pancreas. Bachmeyer has lived with diabetes for over 30 years before developing end-stage renal disease. Her kidney function had reportedly dropped below 10%. As a result, she was required to undergo dialysis 7 hours a night, 7 days a week. Recently, she shared the news that a compatible donor match was found. Her transplant surgery was reportedly successful. Well, Alexandria Public School District 206 officially welcomed students back to school today. District 206 Superintendent Rick Sandstead talks about trying out an earlier start to the school year this year.
4: As we'll get a chance to survey our families and see what they think. And that's how we got here. And that's I love that our families are engaged and participate and give us feedback. That's how we do this together going forward. And we'll see. That's why you try something, you get feedback. If not the right thing, you change course.
6: Now, under Minnesota stop arm laws, motorists in both directions must stop at least 20 feet from a school bus with flashing red lights. You must stop the moment the red light starts flashing, regardless of whether the stop arm is fully extended. And the Minnesota Supreme Court is rejecting a governor candidate request for a recount of the Republican primary. The court says Mike Lindell declined to pay the $825,000 required and missed the funding deadline of August 24th. Lisa Daymuth defeated Lindell by 45,000 votes and remains the Republican nominee for governor. Lindell paused his recount payments after claiming Minnesota's process was unlawful. Lindell says he plans to appeal that decision. And the on-again, off-again tariffs between the U.S. and Canada are currently on again. This after President Donald Trump announced the new 50% tariffs on Canadian goods sold here in the U.S. Canada has responded with the same threat. DFL U.S. Senate candidate Peggy Flanagan tells MNN,
5: "Picking a fight with our good friends, our neighbors to the north, is a losing battle for literally everyone, but especially, as you mentioned, right, our farmers who have already been hit so hard, you know, folks up on the range, which is, you know, and all Minnesotans are going to feel this, for goodness sakes, right? Like, they're, you know, tariffs on hockey sticks. What are we doing? It's ridiculous."
6: Canada says the tariffs will start September 8th unless President Donald Trump is willing to drop the threat. Well, GasBuddy says average gas prices here in Minnesota have fallen 13.1 cents per gallon over the past week, averaging now $4 per gallon as of this morning. Meanwhile, the national average price of gas has dipped 3.2 cents per gallon in the past week, averaging now $4.01 per gallon.
7: Gaspati says that the Trump administration struck a deal with Venezuela, a signal that the White House remains concerned about elevated fuel prices. Here locally, gas prices range from $3.80 to $3.83 per gallon. In Alexandria, as of this morning, for more on that, go to the website gasbuddy.com. And coming up tonight, the Alexandria Police Department will be taking on the Alexandria Fire Department in a big softball game for charity. You're invited to come out tonight and cheer on the Alexandria Fire Department and the Alexandria Police Department as they square off on the softball field at Knute Nelson Memorial Ballpark. The fun gets underway at 6 p.m. Admission, just $2 for adults and $1 for children, with all the money benefiting the Lakes Area Humane Society. Police officer Brandon Plumsky talks about the big game tonight.
8: So first pitch will be about 6 p.m., a little after that. Gates open at 5. And the donations are all going to the Humane Society that night. So we're asking kind of a free will donation, but also kind of a recommended donation is $2 for adults, $1 for kids to get in. There's going to be a lot of great things, giveaways. Food is going to be on site. We're going to have a few vendors, and we're going to have a lot of fun things for the fans to do.
7: By the way, bring the whole family, cheer on your local first responders, and support a great cause and charity. For more on that, go to their Facebook page. And the annual Youth Outdoor Activity Day took place yesterday. The Alexandria Shooting Park admission was free. Kids came out to experience over 40 hands-on outdoor experiences, including archery, trap shooting, angling, fishing, hunting skills, and a binocular scavenger hunt as well. And there were plenty of giveaways as well. We talked to one young boy who came all the way from Virginia to experience the fun.
9: Yes, I come here every year.
10: Do you really? How many years have you been coming?
9: Oh, maybe two.
10: Okay. What was the coolest thing you experienced?
9: Probably shooting. We do some great stuff, and there's a YouTuber who does all the stuff here.
10: Nice.
9: It's a great shooting range. I love it.
7: By the way, one of the great volunteers year after year, Sonia Anderson, also talked about yesterday's event.
12: I have not heard numbers, but it looks like it's right up in there again this year again. Had other years. Yeah, they spread out more. We try and spread it all a little further than we used to, and you know, it's kind of hard to judge. But I do keep track of a couple of booths, like the ATV booth. I have them sign up their first name, their age, the city they're from, and do they own an ATV or side-by-side? No. I do the same thing at the Let's Go Fishing.
7: Yeah, about 2,000 kids showed up along with their parents, grandparents, and other siblings yesterday. And the Minnesota Twins got a pitching gem from right-hander Zebby Matthews as he beat first-place Chicago 5-1 at Target Field yesterday. Twins manager Derek Shelton says his players have belief that they are a good team.
13: The level of belief in that room has never wavered. I mean, it's unfortunate that we picked a time to not play great baseball because we've been, you know, fairly consistent in how we played. A little bit of that is who we've played and our opponents, and they're playing well, but I think the level of belief in there. And like I was asked about in the pregame, you know, Cleveland lost the last 2 days or whatever, like, are you worried? I'm focused on us. We need to continue to play good baseball. If we play good baseball, we'll see how the chips fall from there, but I think it's more on us than it is anybody else.
7: The Twins are now 65-72 on the season. They'll host Detroit tonight at 6:40 p.m. That's a look at your news. I'm Mark Anthony.
6: Thank you, Mark. And we're at 10:15 on this Monday. Good morning. We have partly cloudy skies. We've got 72 degrees right now, and weatherology says we're going to have more sun as we get through the day. And this afternoon, high of 83. Right now, checking the KXRA community calendar at Encore. Busy day, as always. Got billiards until 3 o'clock. We've got five crowns underway till noon today. Samba A at 12:30, Men's Bridge 12:30, Bingo from 1 to 3, Tops at 36, 3:30 to 4:30, and Katie's Swing Band from 5 to 6:30. Yeah, busy day. 414 Hawthorne in Alexandria. And reminder, if you want to take part in the Thursday lunch, you need to reserve your meal with Meals on Wheels by calling 762-4280. You need to do that by Wednesday, 762-4280. 4280. Coming up tomorrow, Eric Osberg, who is running for Congress, is inviting you to a fish fry in Town Hall at Lake Brophy Visitor Center. That'll be tomorrow from 5 to 7. You've got fried fish, lemonade, and, of course, discussions. And the cost will be a free will donation. Everybody is invited to that. And then on Friday morning, it's Wake Up Alexandria at the YMCA. 7:30 to 8:30. Everybody's invited to that, of course. And a dollar admission is requested, with all proceeds donated to the nonprofit of the day, which is the Cardinal Kitchen. So again, that's Friday at the Y from 7:30 to 8:30 in the morning. And there's a look at our KXRA community calendar. Now we're at 10:17, and I will be back with funeral announcements.
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6: In funeral announcements on this Monday, August the 31st, Joanne Berninghaus, age 86, of Osakis, died on Thursday, August 27th. A funeral service will be held at 11 a.m. on Thursday, September 3rd, at Good Shepherd Lutheran Church in Alexandria. Visitation will be on Wednesday, the 2nd, from 5 to 7 p.m. at Lind Family Funeral Home. That will conclude with a prayer service and time of sharing. And then visitation will continue 1 hour prior to the service at the church on Thursday for Joanne Berninghaus, age 86, of Osakis. Arvid E. Beyer, age 92, of Alexandria, died on Monday, August 21st. A memorial service will be held at 11 a.m. on Friday, September 4th, at Our Lady of the Runestone Catholic Church of Kensington. Visitation on Thursday, the 3rd, from 4 to 7 p.m. at Anderson Funeral Home. And those services for Arvid Beyer, age 92, of Alexandria. David R. Rennie, age 94, of Alexandria, died on Tuesday, July 21st. A memorial service will be held at 11 a.m. on Friday, September 4th, at Alexandria Covenant Church. Visitation 1 hour prior to the service. And arrangements are with Lind Family Funeral Home for David Rennie, age 94, of Alexandria. Charles Kim Srock, age 71, of Alexandria, died on Friday, August 21st. Celebration of Life service will be held at 3 o'clock on Friday, September 4th at Reach Church in Alexandria. Visitation will be 2 hours prior to the service. Arrangements with Anderson Funeral Home for Kim Srock, age 71, of Alexandria. Those are your funeral announcements on this Monday, August 31st. 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
6: And I've got sports right here from the Minnesota News Network. This is MNN Sports. I'm Mike Grimm. Twins pitcher Zebby Matthews took a perfect game into the sixth inning, and he went on to win his sixth consecutive game, taking down the first-place White Sox 5-1 yesterday at Target Field. He's feeling pretty good.
0: Earlier in the year, I was talking about quality starts, how if you go out there and you do that. It may not always look pretty, but it gives a team a chance to win. And at the end of the day, you know, that's my job, so go out there and give a team a chance to win, regardless of how that necessarily looks. It may look really good one day and really bad the next. But yeah, as long as the team wins, I don't think anything else really matters.
6: Matthews took a shutout into the ninth but couldn't finish. He worked 8 1/3 innings, allowing 5 hits and 1 run. He moved to 9-8 on the year. Trevor Larnach and Josh Bell drove home 2, and Luke Kuechel blasted a solo shot. The news was not as good for the AAA St. Paul Saints. They cracked 4 homers but lost at home to Toledo yesterday 10-6. The Lynx lost for a second straight game. They fell in Atlanta yesterday 89-81. Head coach Shel Reese's team has lost 2 straight, but they're not panicking.
1: For us, it's not like, okay, what's the big problem now? No, we don't have a problem offensively. We have 5 players that average double figures, and 3 of them are damn near 18, 20 points a game.
6: Olivia Miles scored 21 points in the loss. The WNBA now has a break for the FIBA World Cup. The Gopher women's soccer team beat St. Thomas yesterday in St. Paul 2-1. It's game week for the Gopher football team, and starting center Ashton Beers is ready.
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6: 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And the Minnesota Vikings have set their initial 53-man roster as training camp is now broken. It includes all 4 quarterbacks, the starter Kyler Murray, and 3 backups. That includes, of course, J.J. McCarthy, Max Brosmer, and Carson Wentz. For more Minnesota sports info, follow us on X at Minnesota Radio. 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
32: Are you so exhausted that you walk around in a fog? If your nights are short and your days are long, then you might be a parent. Brain fog is common among parents who are too busy and who don't get enough sleep, which is just about every parent I know. Some families are so busy, they track the day of the week by their kids' activities, and the American parent loses focus on average nearly 36 minutes every day. The problem isn't only that we have busy schedules, it's that we have busy hearts and minds as well. A season of busyness is one thing, but busyness is no way to live. 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
37: Some say our nation's educational system is completely broken and needs a total makeover. But an expert has strategies she says can fix things fast. We'll bring you the interview.
38: A lot of the strategies that we're hearing kind of throw it all out and start all over. We don't believe that that needs to happen.
37: Then, is clutter in your home or workplace holding you back? Just about all of us deal with piles of papers and unanswered emails. A clutter-busting professional shares his secrets on cleaning it all up.
39: And it's really important to find those things that aren't serving you because their presence makes your home feel stagnant and unhappy.
37: Those two stories and much more are coming your way on this week's InfoTrack. Stay with us. Our show begins right after this.
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36: 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Here's your host, Chris Whitting.
37: What's the answer to those who say our country's educational system is no good and has to go? InfoTrack's Roy Mackey talks with an expert who offers a different strategy. Roy?
15: Thank you, Chris. Our guest is Dr. Denise Pope. She's a senior lecturer at the Stanford University Graduate School of Education and the co-founder of a program called Challenge Success. She's also the co-author of a book called Overloaded and Underprepared: Strategies for Stronger Schools and Healthy, Successful Kids. So many people believe our nation's education system is broken, but you disagree.
38: Well, we don't believe it's broken. We do believe it needs some fixing, but a lot of the strategies that we're hearing, kind of throw it all out and start all over, we don't believe that that needs to happen. We believe schools can make changes that can really improve academics and also student well-being.
15: And you've been one of the co-founders of the Challenge Success Program at Stanford. Can you just explain what that program is?
38: Sure. So over a decade ago, I wrote a book called Doing School, and it was about 5 high school students who were getting really good grades, but suffering in a lot of ways. And it turns out they were cheating and not really retaining information. I got a call from the folks at Stanford saying, you know, we've got kids at colleges all over the United States who are kind of like these kids, high achieving, but not really healthy and not necessarily engaging with learning. So we started an intervention. Turned out the name was Challenge Success, where we're challenging this one narrow notion of success that you've got to get the grades and get the scores and get into the top colleges to make the most money. And we're saying, you know what, success is much broader, and it includes health and well-being, and it includes academic learning that sticks. And so we work with schools and families across the U.S. and even outside the U.S. to make changes in policies and practices to have healthy and more engaged learners.
15: Maybe you can give us some examples, just if you could explain the 2 or 3 biggest differences in what you've tried in Challenge Success versus what most conventional education settings have done.
38: We don't have a one-size-fits-all model. Every school is really different, and every school is in a different position in terms of readiness for change. So we actually have schools put together teams of administrators, teachers, parents, and students, and work with a consultant to figure out what is the biggest issue facing their students and their community, And then we help them with what the research says they might do to fix that issue. And we sort of hold their hand step by step. They come up with the plan based on the best practices from the research, but it's a plan that fits their school and at the time that they're doing it.
15: So it sounds as though this is more, I guess, hearkening back to earlier days of education in our country where the federal government was not necessarily involved so much, but a lot of these decisions were made on the local level.
38: Right. Part of that is because my mentors at Stanford in the School of Education, David Tyack and Larry Cuban, believe in tinkering toward change. These sort of top-down models don't necessarily work because teachers, many of them kind of close their doors and ride out the storm. So when we work with a school very, very closely and get so many stakeholders on board looking at the research and figuring out what needs to change, then we're more likely to have that change actually stick as well.
15: One of the things you write about early in your book is about the stresses that today's high school students face. Can you just address that a little bit?
38: I think any

0: meeting higher standards, which is not necessarily a bad thing, but how that's done is causing stress to kids. We've got a whole lot of reasons why kids are more stressed out, not just because of more work and more homework, but social media takes up a lot of time. Often kids are busy working after school or doing extracurricular activities because the parents need to keep them busy in the afternoons because both parents work. And we've also got a lot of pressure nowadays to fit the right profile to get into the best colleges and universities. Kids think that they have to take the most challenging classes and really load up their schedule in school and after school in order to compete.
1: Talk about homework a little bit, how that is different under Challenge Success. And I assume that may differ from one school to the next as well.
0: It does differ, and it kind of differs on the ages as well, but it's not so much time on task. When we've interviewed and surveyed these kids, we found out that much of what they feel like they're doing is busy work. Now, it doesn't mean it actually is busy work, but if the students perceive it as busy work, they're not going to take it seriously. And often what they're doing is copying from their friends and copying off the internet and turning it in. That's not an effective assignment. We also have homework where a teacher gives out 40 problems. One kid gets stuck on problem number 2 and spends the whole rest of the time not moving forward, and another kid can do all 40 problems in the first 10 minutes. For neither child is that an effective homework. So what we do is we work with schools and talk about engaging, developmentally appropriate homework assignments, if you're going to have homework, and that varies by school, and how can we then make it more doable given the busy schedules that the kids are facing, especially when they may get home and not understand the assignment and may need extra help. So you've probably heard of flipped classrooms. We want teachers to make sure that the kids are really understanding the assignment and maybe even getting a jump start on that assignment before going home, so that when they get home, they can do something that is extremely valuable and meaningful.
1: Our guest on IntoTrack is Denise Pope, one of the co-founders of Challenge Success at Stanford University, and she's the co-author of a book called Overloaded and Underprepared. Dr. Pope, a lot of parents think that it's critical that their kids get into advanced placement programs in order to have an opportunity to do well in college or to get into the right school. Tell us what your view is of advanced placement programs, because I guess they're becoming a little more controversial now, aren't they?
0: They are becoming a little bit more controversial, and that's because the jury is still out on how effective they are. So we have wonderful teachers who are teaching in advanced placement programs who feel that the pressure to get the kids to pass certain content at the end of the course on the AP test is causing them to teach in ways that they really don't want to teach, that it's sort of a march through the content and they're not focusing on valuable skills. Now, to its credit, the College Board is changing some of the content in the AP courses to make it more skills-based and less sort of rote memorization. But we also have the controversy of APs, where you've got kids who are told by their schools, we want you to take AP classes, we want to challenge you, but they're not ready for college-level work. So you talk to a teacher in a school that is supposedly teaching an AP English class, and she'll admit to us, really, these kids are still reading at a middle school level. It's called AP English, but I can't really teach the curriculum given where these kids are. So we've got problems with kids taking too many APs and being forced to memorize content on the one hand, and kids who are being put into AP classes who really aren't ready for college-level work, and yet the schools are trying to get the boost in the rankings by having more kids take AP courses.
1: Years ago, there was not that much emphasis placed on preparing for college that early in the process. When kids were, for example, a junior, maybe they'd start thinking about it. But that's gotten younger and younger these days. When's the appropriate age or grade that a student should really be thinking in terms of, okay, am I positioned to get into a good college?
0: That's a great question. I can tell you we have parents of preschoolers who ask us, you know, what's the best way to get my kid into Stanford? And say, why don't you let your child be a child? That's one of the best ways to have them get in, is to have a real childhood full of play and a loving family and a love of books and learning. So it's not too early to start if you're focusing on love of learning and really taking care of a kid and what they need developmentally. But when you really start thinking about college, what we say to kids is you want to be the most authentic you that you can be. Take the classes that you're truly interested in that challenge you. Join activities that you're truly interested in and that still allow you some downtime, some time to be with friends, some time to focus on health and wellness. So that can start at any age, you know, a good healthy schedule and a good healthy selection of things that you're doing for fun.

0: When you start to get serious about college, you can look at your schedule for high school, 10th, 11th, 12th grade, and kind of map out which courses you're going to take. But there are so many colleges in the United States, and anybody with a high school degree or equivalency can get into a community college. You walk up and pay your money. So if you're worried about going to college at all, you can take that off your plate by knowing with a high school degree you can go to college, and from a community college you can transfer to a four-year. Many parents say, well, we want our kid to go to a great college. Most of these colleges are fabulous, and the way that it works is you find the right fit between your child and the school, and that's going to be the best college experience.
1: Denise Pope, senior lecturer at Stanford University, the co-founder of Challenge Success, and the co-author of a book called Overloaded and Underprepared. Dr. Pope, do you have a website where people can learn more?
0: We do. You can go to challengesuccess.org. Lots of statistics on there, lots of advice for parents and educators, and for students, too.
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4: Hey, y'all. 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
2: If you're like most people, you've had to deal with clutter in your home or your workplace or both. Stuff just piles up. Well, we've got an expert here on clutter busting. In fact, that's the name of his book. Clutter busting. Let's welcome Brooks Palmer to InfoTrack. You actually have two books, Clutter Busting and Clutter Busting Your Life, but let's start with the basics here. Tell us some strategies you use for cleaning out stuff when people are buried in clutter.
9: Sure, there's a couple strategies. The first is basically being kind to yourself in the process, because a lot of times people are very critical about being in that situation. Oh, I'm just a terrible person for having all this stuff. Like, how did it get like this? I should have done something about this a long time ago. So it helps just to accept, like, all right, this happened, and let's see what we can do to fix it. It's really picking like one area at a time and working with one item at a time from that area and keep it really simple. Because if you look at everything, it's too much and you get overwhelmed and you stop. So you pick one area and you pick up one item at a time, and you hold that item and you ask yourself, do I like and use this, or can I let it go? You're looking to see if this thing is actually a living part of your life that you enjoy and use it, rather than just something you've stored away because you used to like it or you hope one day to like it. And it's really important to find those things that aren't serving you because their presence makes your home feel stagnant and uncomfortable and unhappy.
2: Now, I've heard it said that there's sort of an unspoken rule that if you haven't used something in a year, you should throw it away or give it away. Do you subscribe to that theory?
9: Not necessarily. I mean, it can be a good approach to taking a look and seeing what's there, you know, to question something like, you know, I haven't used this for a year, so perhaps it's not really a part of my life. I mean, that's a red flag that I'm not using this. But sometimes, you know, maybe you weren't feeling that good one day and you went shopping to make yourself feel better because we're kind of taught how to do that, you know? And, you know, it's a way to make yourself feel good quickly. But then, you know, you bring something home and it sits there and it doesn't get used. So maybe you're clutter busting and you see, wow, it's been there for 2 months. I haven't used it. And it's really just asking those questions.
2: Our guest is Brooks Palmer, author of Clutter Busting, Letting Go What's Holding You Back. The other book you've written is Clutter Busting Your Life. And you talk about clearing out the clutter, also the emotional clutter.
9: Well, there's an emotional attachment to clutter. Like, I remember this couple, they had this exercise equipment and it was in their garage and it was a big tangle of stuff. And I asked them if they use it. They were kind of ashamed. They said, no, we don't use it. You know, we're bad people. And I said, well, can you let this stuff go? And they go, no, we can't. And I go, but you're not using it. And they go, well, we spent a lot of money on it and we should be using it. So we're going to hang on to it. So there was an emotional attachment.
2: Yeah.
9: And that wasn't helping them in any way. It wasn't helping them to exercise. It wasn't helping them to feel good about themselves physically, you know, which is exercise is all about. So I knew they had two dogs. So I said, well, do you take your dogs for a walk? And they go, yeah, we do it twice a day for an hour each day. So I go, well, that sounds like exercise. And they go, yeah, that is exercise. And then they realized, oh yeah, we're exercising. And it was also a happy thing that they did. So they enjoyed that exercise. And they contrasted that feeling to having all that stuff piled in their garage. And they realized, oh, that doesn't feel good. And so they let it go. So really it's taking a deeper look and looking at what's making you hold on to things, even though you realize you're not enjoying them. And that deeper look and that kind questioning helps you go, yeah, I don't need that anymore. And that's letting go of the emotional attachment.
2: We sometimes hear news stories about homes where they're actually filled floor to ceiling with stuff, maybe old newspapers or whatever. I know you're not a psychiatrist, but I'm just curious, what type of thinking is happening there with those people?
9: I had a client like that, and he lived in a three-story condo. It was truly filled to the ceiling. I mean, he actually had bungee cords holding things back so they wouldn't cave in on him. And cool. There were little passageways and he slept on the floor and he was very unhappy. So it wouldn't have helped for me to come in and go, you know, you shouldn't be living like this. This is terrible, which he was already feeling himself. He said he was very embarrassed to be living that way. And basically he was overwhelmed in his life. You know, he had some tragedies that happened to him and they made him give up inside. They made him give up as a person. And he just started collecting things as a buffer. You know, it's like a protective wall. And sometimes it doesn't matter if you have just a little clutter or a lot of clutter. Oftentimes it's a feeling of, it's an unconscious feeling of, this will protect me from the world. Things have been too much for me. And so you're not thinking clearly, you know? So it helps to have a lot of compassion for a person in that situation, or compassion for yourself if you find yourself in that situation, and to slowly start to dig yourself out. And that's what I did with this person. I worked with him for a number of months. We combed through things and he ended up letting go of all this extra stuff and he moved to a new place and he was much happier. I don't like to use the word hoarder. I like to, you know, keep it kind and gentle and encouraging.
2: I once interviewed Norm Abrams, who was a master carpenter, and I asked him what his house was like. And he said, oh, all the things are broken. My wife's always bothering me to fix them, and I never do. So how are you as far as your clutter? Are you completely clutter-free in your life?
9: Well, I don't think anyone could be clutter-free, because what happens is things that do serve you turn into clutter slowly, you know? Like someday I'll go to the closet and I'll be looking through shirts to wear and I'll come across a shirt and I'll go, this shirt's done. You know? It's old, it's either worn out or I don't like how it feels on me. You know, I feel like I don't like this color anymore and it becomes apparent to me. Or sometimes I'll have my wife ask me questions about stuff like clothes, because sometimes it could help to have another person asking you questions in an encouraging way, of course.
2: It also seems like you could get clarity maybe when you go on vacation and then you come back home. you kind of have a clearer vision of what's surrounding you at that point in time. I would think that'd be a good time to do some clearing up.
9: Definitely. If you've been away for a little bit and you come back, you can see your place with a fresher eye. Sometimes what I have people do is, if they're not in that situation, to take like the clothes from the closet and then put them on the bed. So at least they're seeing them in a new way. Because sometimes when the things are sitting in the same space, you're used to them being that way. And it feels comfortable to have it that way, even if it's uncomfortable on a deeper level. So by taking things out, like taking the books from the bookshelf and putting them on a table or on the floor and going through one book at a time, it becomes so much easier. And my experience is people are just like, wow, this is so much simpler than I thought it was going to be.
2: Well, the books are Clutter Busting and Clutter Busting Your Life, author Brooks Palmer. And you can learn more at his website, clutterbusting.com. Brooks, thank you so much for joining us on InfoTrack.
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2: Today's smartphones hold a wealth of personal and financial data that thieves would love to get their hands on. So what happens to it when your phone is lost or stolen? InfoTrack's Roy Mackey is here to find out. Roy?
1: Thanks again, Chris. Our guest is Kevin Haley, Director of Product Management for Symantec Security Response. And Symantec recently conducted a study called the Symantec Smartphone Honey Stick Project. So Kevin, tell us about this experiment. What were you doing?
16: Well, smartphones have become so wrapped up in our lives. Not only all our personal information, but actually work information too has found its way onto these phones. And we wanted to see what the risk was if these phones were lost. What would happen to all that data on the phones?
1: And so you took 50 smartphones and did what?
16: We took 50 smartphones and we quote unquote lost them in five different cities: New York, San Francisco, Los Angeles, Washington, D.C., and Ottawa, Canada. So we lost the phones in various public places and then we sat back and waited to see what would happen.
1: So the ultimate question, how many of those 50 phones were returned?
16: Well, in only half of the cases did the finder make any attempt to return the phone.
1: Let's talk for a moment about the type of vulnerable data that is on the average smartphone, because I think a lot of people don't even think about it.
16: No, I think it just ends up on your phone. You don't realize how much important information is on there. Some of the things that we put on these phones as kind of bait or to see what people would do with this information were things like private pictures, access to social media accounts, corporate email, online banking. We even had a file that said HR salaries and one that said passwords.
1: When someone finds a lost phone, they do have to access some data on it if they're going to return it to the owner, right?
16: Well, I think it's very reasonable if you have access to the phone and you can look at the contacts file to try to find out who the owner is. And in fact, we made it very simple for the finders to look at this file and see who the owner was. We had an email address, we had a phone number, and it was quite clear who the owner was. So that information in itself should have helped somebody track down the owner of the phone. And maybe you can argue that in some cases that looking at private photos or social media accounts might help track down the user. That really doesn't explain why 4 out of the 10 finders actually tried to access the bank account on the phone.
1: Oh man. You did have an interesting note in your report, and it said just because the finder offers to return the device does not mean they're not taking liberties with the owner's information.
16: Well, that's really the shocking thing of the report, is that everybody, whether they were trying to return the phone or not, attempted to access the information on the phone. 96% of the people who found the phones accessed information on the phone.
1: Kevin, your report has recommendations for both corporations and consumers on how to protect the data on their phones. Let's start with your advice for the average consumer.
16: Well, that advice is pretty easy. You need to put password protection on your phone. You need to make it so if your phone is lost or left behind for some period of time, people can't access your personal information. So that's very simple to do, very easy step to take. The second thing you can do is build in a remote wipe capability. That's what we call it. And essentially, it allows you to erase personal information and work information that's on that phone if the phone's lost. That way, nobody can get access to that information once it's out of your control. And finally, there are a number of programs out there that will help you track down your phone if you've lost it. So that seems like a pretty good idea, too. Help you find your phone if you've left it behind somewhere.
1: Now, if you password protect your phone, essentially there's no way someone who found the phone, a good intention person, could return it, is there?
16: Well, you certainly can put something on the screen of the phone or on the phone itself or the case with a number to call or some sort of contact information if found, maybe even offer a reward to try to help motivate people in the right direction. Also, most phones, if you found a lost phone, you take it to, you know, the maitre d' at the restaurant or some authority somewhere. And when you start looking for the phone, that's where you're going to go to find it.
1: And how can corporations protect their data?
16: The first thing is they have to get a handle on how much of their information is ending up on smartphones. You know, you need to manage this and you've got to know the size of the issue before you can do that. You need to ensure that they password protect that phone. You need to have that remote wipe capability on the phone. But first they have to understand the size of the issue before they can do those things.
1: Kevin Haley from Symantec Security Response. Kevin, is there someplace where people can learn more online?
16: Well, you can always go to Norton.com, and we have a lot of information on the best security practices and some of the products that we offer to help protect people.
1: Well, thank you very much for joining us on InfoTrack.
16: My pleasure.
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18: Breaking news at Town Hall. I'm Bob Agnew in Washington. 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
19: My wife is missing, and I'm not able to find her.
20: That's right? Sanjeev Rai, who flew from Boston to find his wife, Jawani Jyoti, in Nepal on a pilgrimage.
19: I don't know whether she's alive or she's not.
20: Rescue and recovery difficult, roads inaccessible after a glacier gave way, sending water, mud, and rocks down a mountain Wednesday, wiping out a village. Nepal Foreign Secretary Amrit Bahadur Rai.
21: Our immediate national priority remains clear: to save lives, locate missing persons, rescue them, and provide urgent relief to survivors.
20: I'm Julie Walker.
18: President Trump is praising the ongoing efforts of the U.S. in the Strait of Hormuz, saying that the U.S. has no plans of backing down from its demands against Iran. Meanwhile, the United Arab Emirates Air Force has managed to intercept an Iranian drone over its territorial waters. The defense ministry said the attack today came after the U.S. and Iran exchanged fire over the weekend. It was the first action on that front in a month. Oil prices on the way up as a result of that renewed action. Brent crude topping at $90 a barrel after the first fight between the two countries in about 30 days. New York's Democrat Governor Kathy Hochul creating political controversy by sporting a hijab.
22: The Democrat governor of New York drawing sharp political backlash after putting on the black hijab during an appearance at an event hosted by the Islamic Cultural Center of New York in the Bronx. The video widely circulated on social media as she speaks to a group of mostly Muslim men. Now, some critics accuse her of engaging in political pandering as we approach the 25-year mark of the radical Islamic terrorist attack on 9/11.
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5: A renewal of hostilities between the U.S. and Iran has sent oil prices higher, with Brent crude topping $90 per barrel following the first U.S.-Iran fighting in a month. Oil prices rose more than 3% following the American strike on Iranian rocket launchers on an island in the Strait of Hormuz. Brent crude, the international standard, is now at $91.10 per barrel. U.S. benchmark crude oil trading at 3.6% higher early on at $86.40 per barrel. The national average for gasoline has been above $4 per gallon every day in August for the first time ever, according to AAA. It has been the most expensive August at the pump on record, outpacing prices even during the enormous supply chain crunch during the COVID pandemic in August of 2022. For the Wall Street Business Report, I'm Rich Thomason.
18: You'll find breaking news and analysis at townhall.com. The Trump administration is now expanding its legal battle over in-state college tuition some states are offering for undocumented illegal immigrants. Here's correspondent Ken Lorman.
17: The Justice Department has filed four additional lawsuits against Arizona, New Mexico, Oregon, and Washington, bringing the total to 21 states. Officials argue that discounted in-state tuition and financial aid for students who are illegal aliens unfairly disadvantage American citizens and violate federal law. The administration is seeking to end those benefits, saying President Trump's policy is clear. Citizens should not be placed behind those who entered the country illegally. Ken Lorman reporting.
18: The yield on the 10-year Treasury note rose to 4.76%, around the level seen 2 weeks ago when President Trump took the unusual step of announcing the administration would be intervening in the bond market. The yield on the 2-year Treasury held steady. You'll find more on all these stories at townhall.com.
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26: This is weatherology. I'm meteorologist Laura Lockwood with the Alexandria Lakes Area Forecast. Ample sunshine expected this afternoon with a high of 83. Winds out of the northwest, 8 to 15 miles per hour. Clear skies again tonight. Lows around 60. Sunshine mixed with clouds at times. Tomorrow, high temperatures reach up to 81. Partly cloudy skies and dry. Wednesday and Thursday, low 80s. Wednesday, mid 80s by Thursday. For KXRA, I'm meteorologist Laura Lockwood.
17: Thank you, Laura. With some sun, at least, we are at 74 degrees, wind northwest, 7 miles an hour. And at 11:06, only a minute away, Kim Komando's Consumer Tech Update on KXRA.
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3: 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Before we all panic, a little history. Bill Gates says a lot of things. For years, he was the loudest AI optimist in the room, promising cures and prosperity. Climate change was going to be the world's top priority until he decided it wasn't. In 2004 at Davos, he promised SPAN would be solved within 2 years. Yeah, right. He wanted rich countries on 100% synthetic beef with new laws to push you there. He's arguing against his own wallet, and that counts. And so does a track record. It's a good thing that no one cares about Bill Gates. Be sure to get my free newsletter at getkim.com. 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
8: Coming up in this newscast, it's back to school for thousands of students all across the area today. And Youth Outdoor Activity Day wrapped up yesterday with about 2,000 children on hand to experience the fun of the outdoors, many for the first time ever. And a big softball game for charity will take place this evening between the Alexandria Police Department and the Alexandria Fire Department. We'll have more on those stories, but first, a Motley soldier missing since World War II is finally returning home after 82 years. Private Dwayne Payne was wounded and reported missing in Germany back on October 9th of 1944. The Army declared him killed 1 year later and deemed his remains unrecoverable back in 1950. DNA provided by his grandchildren helped officials identify his remains recovered from an American cemetery in the Netherlands. Payne will be buried with honors on September 11th at the Minnesota State Veterans Cemetery. And a woman from Alexandria, Laura Bachmeyer, who needed a life-saving transplant, has reportedly successfully found a match and recently received a new kidney and pancreas. Bachmeyer has lived with diabetes for over 30 years before developing end-stage renal disease. Her kidney function had reportedly dropped below 10%. As a result, she was required to undergo dialysis 7 hours a night, 7 days a week. Recently, she shared the news that a compatible donor match was found. Her transplant surgery was reportedly successful. Well, Alexandria Public School District 206 officially welcomed students back to school today. District 206 Superintendent Rick Sandstead talks about trying out an earlier start to the school year this year.
1: As we'll get a chance to survey our families and see what they think. And that's how we got here. And that's I love that our families are engaged and participate and give us feedback. That's how we do this together going forward. And we'll see. That's why you try something, you get feedback. If not the right thing, you change course.
8: Now, under Minnesota stop arm laws, motorists in both directions must stop at least 20 feet from a school bus with flashing red lights. You must stop the moment the red lights start flashing, regardless of whether the stop arm is fully extended. And the Minnesota Supreme Court is rejecting a governor candidate request for a recount of the Republican primary. The court says Mike Lindell declined to pay the $825,000 required and missed the funding deadline of August 24th. Lisa Damuth defeated Lindell by 45,000 votes and remains the Republican nominee for governor. Lindell paused his recount payments after claiming Minnesota's process was unlawful. Lindell says he plans to appeal that decision. And the on-again, off-again tariffs between the U.S. and Canada are currently on again. This after President Donald Trump announced the new 50% tariffs on Canadian goods sold here in the U.S. Canada has responded with the same threat. DFL U.S. Senate candidate Peggy Flanagan tells MNN,
2: "Picking a fight with our good friends, our neighbors to the north, is a losing battle for literally everyone, but especially, as you mentioned, right, our farmers who have already been hit so hard, you know, folks up on the range, which is, you know, and all Minnesotans are going to feel this, for goodness sakes, right? Like, they're, you know, tariffs on hockey sticks. What are we doing? It's ridiculous."
8: Canada says the tariffs will start September 8th unless President Donald Trump is willing to drop the threat. Well, Gas Buddy says average gas prices here in Minnesota have fallen 13.1 cents per gallon over the past week, averaging now $4 per gallon as of this morning. Meanwhile, the national average price of gas has dipped 3.2 cents per gallon in the past week, averaging now $4.01 per gallon. Gas Buddy says that the Trump administration struck a deal with Venezuela, a signal that the White House remains concerned about elevated fuel prices. Here locally, gas prices range from $3.80 to $3.83 per gallon in Alexandria as of this morning. For more on that, go to the website gasbuddy.com. And coming up tonight, the Alexandria Police Department will be taking on the Alexandria Fire Department in a big softball game for charity. You're invited to come out tonight and cheer on the Alexandria Fire Department and the Alexandria Police Department as they square off on the softball field at Canute Nelson Memorial Ballpark. The fun gets underway at 6 p.m. Vision, just $2 for adults and $1 for children, with all the money benefiting the Lakes Area Humane Society. Police officer Brandon Plumsky talks about the big game tonight.
9: So first pitch will be about 6 p.m., a little after that. Gates open at 5. And the donations are all going to the Humane Society that night. Mm-hmm. So we're asking kind of a free will donation, but also kind of a recommended donation is $2 for adults, $1 for kids to get in. There's going to be a lot of great things, giveaways. Food is going to be on site. We're going to have a few vendors, and we're going to have a lot of fun things for the fans. to do.
8: By the way, bring the whole family, cheer on your local first responders, and support a great cause and charity. For more on that, go to their Facebook page. And the annual Youth Outdoor Activity Day took place yesterday. The Alexandria Shooting Park admission was free. Kids came out to experience over 40 hands-on outdoor experiences, including archery, trap shooting, angling, fishing, hunting skills, and a binocular scavenger hunt as well. And there were plenty of giveaways as well. We talked to one young boy who came all the way from Virginia to experience the fun.
10: Yes, I come here every year.
11: Do you really? How many years have you been coming?
10: Oh, maybe two.
11: Okay. What was the coolest thing you experienced?
10: Probably shooting. We do some great stuff, and there's a YouTuber who does all this stuff here.
11: Nice.
10: It's a great shooting range. I love it.
8: By the way, one of the great volunteers year after year, Sonia Anderson, also talked about yesterday's event.
12: I have not heard numbers, but it looks like it's right up in there again this year again. We've had other years. Yeah, they spread out more. We try and spread it out a little further than we used to, and you know, it's kind of hard to judge. But I do keep track of a couple of booths, like the ATV booth. I have them sign up their first name, their age, the city they're from, and do they own an ATV or side-by-side? No. I do the same thing at the Let's Go Fishing.
8: Yeah, about 2,000 kids showed up along with their parents, grandparents, and other siblings yesterday. And the Minnesota Twins got a pitching gem from right-hander Zebby Matthews as he beat first-place Chicago 5-1 at Target Field yesterday. Twins manager Derek Shelton says his players have belief that they are a good team.
13: The level of belief in that room has never wavered. I mean, it's unfortunate that we picked a time do not play great baseball because we've been, you know, fairly consistent in how we played. A little bit of that is who we've played and our opponents, and they're playing well, but I think the level of belief in there. And like I was asked about in the pregame, you know, Cleveland lost the last 2 days or whatever, like, are you worried? I'm focused on us. We need to continue to play good baseball. If we play good baseball, we'll see how the chips fall from there, but I think it's more on us than it is anybody else.
8: The Twins are now 65-72 on the season. They'll host Detroit tonight at 6:40 p.m. That's a look at your news. I'm Mark Anthony.
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0: 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Brand new week. We're going to bring in Andy Steidel up in Parker's Prairie, one of the other great locations for people to, of course, if they're wanting to invest, have that confident retirement. Andy and Deidre can help you out. And how you doing, Andy? Good talking to you.
1: Yeah, doing well, Mark. Thanks for asking.
0: Oh, you bet. And always learn a lot from you. Brand new week here. And we're going to dive in to a new topic with rollovers. So if someone changes jobs, Andy, can they move their 401k?
1: Well, sure. So the simple answer is yes. So okay. If you leave your job, either voluntarily or involuntarily, you'll be entitled to a distribution of your vested balance. Now, your vested balance of your 401k is always, it always includes your own contributions. So any money you put in yourself is always 100% vested. It's always your money. Company cannot take those funds. And then typically any earnings, or also any earnings on those investments as well. But any money your employer puts in, contributions and earnings on those money have to satisfy the company's vesting schedule. And that schedule, probably the most common, is a 5-year schedule where it goes to 20%, 40%, 60%, 80% to 100% vested after 5 years. Once your employer money is fully vested, then the entire balance is vested, and that means you have access to all of those funds. You can move them. You can either take a check, move them to another 401k, move them to an IRA. So you do have options. You can move your 401k if you change jobs.
0: Well, that's good to know. Okay, Andy. So again, the topic this week is rollovers. So what is, kind of in simple terms, what is a rollover?
1: Well, sure. So yeah, it's kind of a term we throw on a lot. It's not complicated. So a rollover is a transfer of assets either between from one 401k plan, maybe your old employer 401k, to another 401k. That's a type of a rollover. 401k to an IRA is a rollover, and then an IRA to an IRA is a rollover as well. And there's a couple of different ways you can go about doing rollovers, and we'll get into more detail throughout the week on what those types of rollovers are.
0: All right, yeah, look forward to that. So if I have a work plan with a former employer, where should I actually roll it to?
1: Sure. So that's where we can come in and help as financial advisors. There's a lot of factors to consider. How old are you? How close to retirement are you? The amount of the money in the plan, whether you already have an individual IRA or a Roth IRA if your money is in a Roth 401k, whether your new job offers a 401k plan that accepts rollovers. Most do, but you have to check on that. You also want to check on fees, access to investment choices and other opportunities. There's a lot of different factors with this, so that's where we can really help people. Sometimes it makes sense just to move your old 401k plan to a new employer 401k plan. Sometimes it makes sense to move that over to an IRA so you have more control over those funds. So if in every situation, every situation is different, and it really depends upon your own situation for what makes the most sense for you.
0: And I suppose it matters, too, if some offer matching funds, too?
1: Well, certainly, yeah. So if you have a 401k plan that offers a match, you certainly want to take advantage of that match and get those employer dollars into your plan so they can become vested, and you can use those funds for your own retirement in the future.
0: Yeah, it'd be kind of foolish because that is free money, isn't it?
1: It certainly is. The employer is willing to give it to you, so you should be willing to take it.
0: Yeah, take it to the bank, so to speak.
1: Right.
0: But to your 401k. Okay, what are we going to look at tomorrow as we continue on with rollovers?
1: Sure. So tomorrow we'll take a look at the steps needed to do a rollover and talk about any possible tax consequences for different types of rollovers.
0: Okay, yeah, don't miss out on that, too. And again, Andy, you're in Parker's Prairie. If people, you know, want to sit down with you, they want someone good in their corner to help navigate through, maybe it's rollovers, but really anything pertaining to someone's big picture so they can have that confident retirement, how can they visit with you?
1: Sure. So there, our office is located at 104 South Otter Avenue, which is Highway 29, right in the main street in Parker's Prairie. Our office phone number is 218-338-9171, or they can look us up online at Ameriprise.com.

0: All right. Always look forward to our time together. Thanks, Andy. You have a good day.
1: You too. Thank you, Mark.
0: Yeah, Andy Steidel there. And if you have questions or comments, we always invite you to email to the folks at LeightonBroadcasting.com, or you can call a Mirror Prize in Alexandria. That number, 762-8141, Parker's Prairie, 218 area code, 338-9171. 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
6: 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Back on August 6th, 30 national conservation organizations representing millions of hunters, conservationists, and professionals across the United States wrote a letter to Brian Nesvik, the director of the U.S. Fish and Wildlife Service. The groups collectively expressed their displeasure at the agency requesting information on reviewing tiling setbacks for federal conservation wetland easements. Federal wetland easements are a voluntary, landowner-driven tool that conserves vital wildlife habitat, primarily on working farms and ranches. They're purchased with your federal duck stamp dollars. If these wetlands are lost, America's waterfowl and hunting heritage are lost with them. The letter urged the agency to maintain 60 years of precedent and uphold its commitment to protecting publicly funded, voluntary conservation easements and critical wildlife habitat. Among the signatories was Ducks Unlimited, Pheasants Forever, the Boone and Crockett Club, and the Theodore Roosevelt Conservation Partnership.
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15: 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So help me, I am not making this up. Pointing to guinea pigs, rabbits, and chickens as acceptable donations, the zoo promises to euthanize these fuzzy friends before feeding them to its animal residents. I'm not sure this would go over so well in America. I'll go out on a limb here and suggest that here we might try rehoming first. I'm Dr. Catherine Albrecht for StartMail.com, the private AI-free email alternative.
4: We just might try rehoming first. Yeah, probably. 11:34, I've got sports right here from the Minnesota News Network.
18: This is MNN Sports. I'm Mike Grimm. Twins pitcher Zebby Matthews took a perfect game into the sixth inning, and he went on to win his sixth consecutive game, taking down the first-place White Sox 5-1 yesterday at Target Field. He's feeling pretty good.
19: Earlier in the year, I was talking about quality starts, how if you go out there and you do that. It may not always look pretty, but it gives a team a chance to win. And at the end of the day, you know, that's my job, so go out there and give a team a chance to win, regardless of how that necessarily looks. It may look really good one day and really bad the next. But yeah, as long as the team wins, I don't think anything else really matters.
18: Matthews took a shutout into the ninth but couldn't finish. He worked 8 1/3 innings, allowing 5 hits and 1 run. He moved to 9-8 on the year. Trevor Larnach and Josh Bell drove home 2, and Luke Kuechel blasted a solo shot. The news was not as good for the AAA St. Paul Saints. They cracked 4 homers but lost at home to Toledo yesterday 10-6. The Lynx lost for a second straight game. They fell in Atlanta yesterday 89-81. Head coach Cheryl Reese's team has lost 2 straight, but they're not panicking.
20: For us, it's not like, okay, what's the big problem now? No, we don't have a problem offensively. We have 5 players that average double figures, and 3 of them are damn near 18, 20 points a game.
18: Olivia Miles scored 21 points in the loss. The WNBA now has a break for the FIBA World Cup. The Gopher women's soccer team beat St. Thomas yesterday in St. Paul 2-1. It's game week for the Gopher football team, and starting center Ashton Beers is ready.
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18: 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And the Minnesota Vikings have set their initial 53-man roster as training camp is now broken. It includes all 4 quarterbacks, the starter Kyler Murray, and 3 backups. That includes, of course, J.J. McCarthy, Max Brosmer, and Carson Wentz. For more Minnesota sports info, follow us on X at Minnesota Radio. 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
0: It's the Minnesota Sports Prep Update for Friday, August 28th. I'm Ryan Phelps. The fall sports season started statewide last night with the beginning of boys and girls soccer and girls volleyball. Football is still 1 week away for most schools, so keep an eye out on your local area for story ideas and let us know. You can find us on social media at I'm Ryan Phelps. Here's some news and notes for you today. How many states did

0: states. The Tri-State Tigers nine-player football team is comprised of 8 players from Campbell Tinta in Minnesota, 5 players from Fairmount in North Dakota, and 9 players from Ross Holt in South Dakota. They practice in Ross Holt and play in Fairmount. A school bus collects players from Minnesota and North Dakota to attend practice in Ross Holt, a 90-minute ride process. Campbell Tinta is 34 miles away and Fairmount is 20 from practice, but just 14 from Campbell. The Alliance also works for volleyball, cross country, golf, track, and boys and girls basketball. 2026 Northfield graduate Kaylee Graber won the bronze medal for Team USA in the 59-kilogram weight class at the U-20 World Championships in Slovakia. Graber won 3 matches at the championships, her first international competition for Team USA. Graber was a 3-time individual state champion at Northfield and also made history as the first girl to win a match in the boys' state tournament in 2024. Now she will set her sights on an NCAA championship as she joins the McHenry University women's wrestling team in Lebanon, Illinois. McHenry made history winning the first women's NCAA wrestling tournament in March of this year. Bud Bjornra, the assistant track and field coach at Pequot Lakes, was awarded the Alvin Roy Award at the National Strength and Conditioning Association National Conference in New Orleans. The award is given as a career legacy honor for someone who has advanced the scientific understanding, practice, and methodology of strength and conditioning. Last year, Bjornra completed his 65th year of coaching. He was a teacher for 41 years before retiring, including my strength and conditioning coach back at Apple Valley. He then started to volunteer at Pequot Lakes in 2013, a position he currently holds. Don't forget, along with high school sports this weekend, we also have the state amateur baseball tournament. They're playing at New Prague, Chaska, Shakopee, and Jordan through Labor Day.
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2: This is Weatherology. I'm meteorologist Laura Lockwood with the Alexandria Lakes Area Forecast. Ample sunshine expected this afternoon with a high of 83. Winds out of the northwest, 8 to 15 miles per hour. Clear skies again tonight. Lows around 60. Sunshine mixed with clouds at times tomorrow. High temperatures reach up to 81. Partly cloudy skies and dry. Wednesday and Thursday, low 80s. Wednesday, mid 80s by Thursday. For KXRA, I'm meteorologist Laura Lockwood.
3: Seeing the sun and looking at 77 degrees in the lakes area. The wind is northwest, running 12 miles an hour. Coming up on 11:41 with a World Travel Minute and the Boys Chat, too, just around the corner.
4: With today's RM World Travel Minute, I'm Mary Carey. Thanks for tuning in. My airport nightmare is missing my flight, so I do everything I can to get there well before boarding. I take the recommendation of 2 hours before domestic and 3 hours before international flights seriously. But life happens, and sometimes something comes up. Maybe it's extreme traffic or something else. So here's a handy tip I want to clue you all in on. It's called the flat tire rule. If you miss your flight or you think you're going to miss your flight because of unforeseen circumstances, let's say car trouble, call the airline before you get to the airport or go to the gate as soon as you get there and ask if they have a flat tire rule. This type of policy is more of an unwritten understanding than an official rule, and it can differ by airline, but carriers can be more forgiving for a passenger who's encountered a mishap than they would be for a passenger who arrived late out of negligence. If you're lucky, they'll book you on the next available flight without the hefty fees. It's discretionary, it's up to the airline, but it certainly doesn't hurt to ask. If you don't ask, you don't get. You can find more travel info anytime at rmworldtravel.com.
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0: Jackson, I'm sensing that this will be some of the early sounds at Alexandria Area High School Stadium on Friday night when the Cardinal football team is coming out onto the field to host Chan Hassan in the varsity season opener.
1: This is their walk-up?
0: Yes. I know it's Metallica, but for some reason, I am drawing a mental block on the title of the song.
1: Enter Sandman.
0: Oh, yes, of course.
2: I had your back.
0: Yeah. Do you know what year it was then?
2: Oh, no. I don't know.
3: 90.
1: You're close. You're in the 90s.
3: I'm going to go 93.
1: Okay.
3: I was maybe earlier.
2: I was wrong. I thought 90.
0: I'm going to go 1991.
1: 91.
0: Oh, okay. My.
1: Yeah.
0: Well, we had the two guys kind of frame it. So, Wow. Yeah. So that song's basically approaching its 35th anniversary then.
3: It's wild, isn't it?
0: Wow.
1: Yeah. That was a whole, and there are there. The only other song I off the top of my head would be the
0: Unforgiven.
1: Nothing Else Matters.
0: Oh, yes. Oh sure.
1: Yeah. Right. But yeah, The Unforgiven was on there.
0: Mm. Yeah.
1: Sad But True. That one also.
2: They have a lot of good songs.
1: Yeah. That's why it's that multi-million-dollar seller that it is.
3: It was. Yeah, for sure.
2: Big money. Big money.
1: Big money.
0: Where will the wheel stop here?
3: Yeah, that's what I was thinking, too. Wheel of Fortune.
0: Yeah.
3: Well, you and I were talking off air, Dave, about Youth Outdoor Activity Day. Mm-hmm. Over 2,000 kids alone, but then you take in volunteers, adults, 3,800 out there.
0: My goodness.
3: Yeah, one incredible afternoon, yeah, like you were saying, during the trap shooting. Well, that's over
0: 9 days.
3: 9 days. So, yeah, it was a packed place. And thanks to everyone who organized it, put it together. And I'm going to play just this little clip here. Here's a young man. There was a trailer full of kids that they were hauling back to their parents' and grandparents' car. And I just happened to ask one young man who was there where he was from, and this is what he said.
4: Yes, I come here every year.
5: Do you really? How many years have you been coming?
4: Maybe two.
5: Okay. What was the coolest thing you experienced?
4: Probably shooting. We do some great stuff, and there's a YouTuber who does all of this stuff here.
5: Nice.
4: It's a great shooting range. I love it.
3: But he was from Virginia.
1: State of Virginia?
3: The state of Virginia, Virginia, Minnesota, in northern Minnesota.
0: Yeah.
3: No, he was one of six grandkids, and I got to talk to his grandpa, too, and they bring him out there. One of the other grandchildren was from Minot, North Dakota.
1: Okay.
3: So that just gives you a little sample of how far they travel to come here to Alexandria for that event.
1: Well, and this has been an example to other parts of the country.
3: It has.
1: This event. So they're starting to pick that up all over the place.
3: Mm-hmm.
1: Cool stuff.
3: Yeah, when we talked to Brad Breha, he mentioned that during Open Line, that others are seeing the success and trying to get kids off the couch and playing video games and outdoors, enjoying the great outdoors here that we have.
0: Right. Well, and really this Youth Outdoor Activity Day, considering that there are basically about 40 different types of activities you could do, it's almost like the sampler platter.
3: Yeah, it is.
0: And you can have a full day and not try all 40. I mean, you could do one-fourth of that and have a full day.
1: For less than $15.
3: It's absolutely free.
1: That's right.
3: Yeah.
1: Yeah.
3: Like Dean Krebs, when he has been in sitting where Rex is, and he says, we do not ask for a penny for food, for anything during the event. They give away, Sony Anderson said they had 9 pallets of fishing rods alone.
1: Wow.
3: 9 pallets.
1: Mm.
3: And every kid was getting a fishing rod. As you see them leave, they all had, looked like little Opie.
0: Yeah.
3: You know,
0: auditioning
3: on
0: for
3: their
0: the Andy
3: shoulders.
0: Griffith show.
3: It was fun.
1: They weren't throwing rocks, though.
3: No, right.
1: Opie. Yeah.
3: Have you ever heard he actually couldn't, that scene, the opening scene when he's trying to throw a rock?
0: Yeah, trying to skip it.
3: Yeah, he couldn't make it even into the lake.
1: Oh, my goodness.
3: So someone's off camera and throws it in.
1: Oh, wow. I did not know that.
3: Hmm.
1: That's funny.
3: I mean, he's a little kid, doesn't have much of an arm, and So someone ended up off screen, off camera angle, and they ended up throwing it so you can see the little splash in the water.
1: Oh, interesting.
3: Yeah.
0: Hey, some... Because
1: he was like five, right?
3: Yep, something yep.
0: And now I believe he's a septuagenarian. So
1: that's right.
0: I want to say, I don't know if it was a YouTube then and now image or whatever, but Ron Howard's something like 71.
1: Yeah.
0: Maybe, yeah, I think maybe even a little bit older than that. But somebody who has escaped the 72 now. Okay, I guess the video
1: was very close.
0: So somebody that has escaped the dreaded 80 age range, as we lost a couple of notable entertainers last week at the age of 80, Dolly Parton and Tim Curry.
1: Mm-hmm.
0: Van the Man, Van Morrison, celebrates birthday number 81 today.
1: How about that?
2: Yeah, he made it.
0: Yes.
3: Yeah, we played a little Brown Eyed Girl this morning. I didn't know if I should do that one or have I told you lately, but yeah. I wanted to keep it upbeat. And
1: yeah,
0: I believe as Stevie D was preparing for his opportunity on the Jotner Motors Midday Drive on KX92, we pulled out a little Jackie Wilson Said. You know, that's a 1960s era song. I think Van Morrison's tribute to Jackie Wilson. Mm. So, and then of course there's the band Them, when Van Morrison, I believe, was a role player with Them, the song Gloria.
3: Oh, yeah.
0: Which is another big one for, but yeah, Van Morrison, kind of quietly one of those legendary artists. I mean,
1: right.
0: You know.
3: Mm-hmm.
1: So have I told you lately, that's the same because.
3: Rod Stewart?
1: Yeah, that's the first time I heard it.
3: Yep.
0: Okay. Nope. Yeah, Rod Stewart covered the Van Morrison
1: song. I did not know that. Okay.
3: Good. I'm going to quickly pull it up here. So you can now say officially you have heard Van Morrison's rendition, the one who actually recorded it and wrote it. Here you go.
1: What year would this be?
2: Lovely.
0: This would probably be late 60s, early 70s, maybe. I would say 68 or 69.

0: Yeah, so it actually, it was from his 19th studio album, Avalon Sunset, 1989.
1: 89.
2: Oh, that
1: okay.
2: late.
1: Yeah. Oh, my.
3: You could hear it, somebody in him going, hey, baby, come on over here and sit down on the couch. No. Let me put my arm around you.
4: Sweet.
3: Yeah.
0: And Rod's rendition, 90, I wonder
2: yeah,
0: what year.
2: Early 90s maybe, or are we, you know, so much history has gone by that right. Yeah. You know, it's gone into the deep recesses and hasn't come back out.
3: Yeah, you can't remember
0: 91.
3: Everything. 91.
2: Okay,
3: also.
2: Yeah, and he did kind of an acoustic version of that, I believe, before a live audience. So.
3: Mm-hmm. Yeah, a good version, too. I like them
0: yes.
3: both.
0: Yeah, for sure.
4: And he just backed out, or did maybe not just back out, but of the State Fair program.
2: Right. He would have been at the grandstand tomorrow night with Richard Marx as the opener.
4: Yeah.
2: And Rod Stewart's had some health challenges, so he pulled out. Richard Marx will not be appearing. They do have another act. I don't know if it's Hairball or what's in
4: it's
2: the
4: a
2: plate.
4: Heavy, it's a heavy metal night. It's wow. going to be Slave Raider.
2: Oh, okay.
4: They're a Minnesota band and yeah. Hairball.
2: Mm. Okay.
4: Yeah.
2: Yeah, and that's you don't have to buy a ticket for that.
0: I believe
2: that's
0: right? going
2: to be open to everybody. Well, so if you're on the fairgrounds nice. Tomorrow yeah. night, you can watch it.
4: That'd be cool.
2: Get the live entertainment, similar to what I did Thursday night. I was able to get good seating at the band shell, which I believe is now sponsored by Luther Auto. Leinenkugel's is no longer attached to the band shell name. So Vertical Horizon performed on Thursday night.
0: Cool.
2: And they actually went about 95 minutes. They were on right on time at 8:30. And then, you know, about, 9:40 or 9:45, looked up over my left shoulder. The moon, which was full, was starting to eclipse.
3: That's and, right. That was pretty crazy, too,
2: yeah,
3: wasn't it?
2: Yeah, and then about 10 to 10, while Vertical Horizon was still performing, Bonnie Raitt's show over at the grandstand had wrapped up, so they started the fireworks. So you had Vertical Horizon performing with fireworks behind, and then they wrapped up around 10:05, and by the time I was leaving the fairgrounds, the moon was nearly fully eclipsed.
0: Yeah, good night cool. to be at the,
2: yeah,
0: of
2: well,
0: course,
2: record crowd
0: State
2: for
0: Fair.
2: Day one and day two of the State
3: well,
2: Fair.
3: How about that? All right, boys, thanks.
4: Thank you.
3: See you tomorrow.

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2: This is Lori Boyer for the Ag Information Network. National Bison Association Executive Director Jim Matheson says that currently wholesale prices are up and holding steady.
5: One exciting thing that's on my desk now are our current prices for bison at the wholesale level. We just last month, according to the USDA, topped $4 a pound hanging weight on our young bulls. That's essentially our prime animals. So we have not hit $4 a pound in about 3.5 years. So that was very welcome news to our producers out there. And essentially, Lori, you know, the supply of bison is very finite and demand is up and our supply is tightening accordingly. And that causes our prices to go up for quality animals, which keeps our producers happy. So that is a trend that's been ongoing for some time. We have increased our processing capacity for bison in the last couple of years with a couple of significant plant expansions on the larger end of the scale. So year to date, we're actually seeing processing up about 8% over last year at this time, again, according to that same USDA AMS report. And that's following a trend. Last year, we were up 10%. In 2022 in our processing over the previous year for federal processing.
2: In addition to producer optimism.
5: Or a lack of drought, rather, in buffalo country, as we'll call it, has really been welcome news and really helped our outlook here and our optimism.
2: Matheson explains that most of the bison that is raised in the United States is raised in a mountainous west area, as well as the northern part of the country. Those regions have not experienced as much drought, which has led to bison herd expansion for those areas. I'm Lori Boyer. For more ag information, log on to agriculture.com.
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7: Breaking news this hour at Town Hall. I'm Bob Agnew in Washington. American forces have carried out new strikes in the Strait of Hormuz. We get an update from correspondent Willie Nelson.
8: The U.S. military struck Iranian targets on Larak Island to stop the deployment of more sea mines in the Strait of Hormuz. A U.S. official said the strikes were aimed at preventing Iran from reseeding the waterway. It is the first known American strike in Iran since late July. Last week, U.S. forces finished clearing mines from the main shipping lane. President Trump has said any vessel placing new mines will be destroyed. Willie Nelson, Washington.
7: The ongoing rescue efforts in Nepal and Tibet now as rescue teams continue continue searching for people, and we get an update from correspondent Rika Ann Garcia.
9: Rescuers are trying to find trapped workers in hydroelectric plant tunnels after the catastrophic flooding in Nepal and Tibet that killed at least 900 people and left more than 4,000 missing. In a press briefing, Nepal's spokesperson of Foreign Affairs described the ongoing rescue efforts.
10: Over 10,000 people have been rescued from the regions, including over 323 foreign nationals. As per the available data, about 590 foreign nationals are still missing from 38 countries.
9: Multiple foreign teams were assisting local rescuers to find workers in multiple tunnels at Nepal's power plants on the rivers that flooded. I'm Rika Ann Garcia.
7: It's been slow going on Wall Street at this hour. The Dow is down 325 points. Two competing automakers say they've agreed to work together on new technology.
11: Japan's Nissan and Honda will jointly develop computer parts and software for vehicles set to enter the market in fiscal 2029. They'll share standardized parts and electronic control units as well as software. The company started talks in 2024 to work together in developing electric vehicles and auto intelligence technology in order to pool resources. Rich Thomason reporting.
7: You'll find more on these stories at townhall.com.
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7: A unification church leader has been sentenced to 2 years in prison by a South Korean court.
9: Supporters gathered outside the courthouse as she is taken into the building in a wheelchair. The Seoul Central District Court issued the ruling against Han, who was earlier charged with bribery and other corruption allegations. Han is the widow of the church founder Sun Myung-moon. She was arrested last year and charged with instructing church officials to bribe the wife of conservative former president Yoon Suk-yeol and a high-profile politician close to Yoon. She was also charged with embezzling church funds and ordering the destruction of evidence of her gambling activities in the U.S. I'm Rika Ann Garcia.
7: Oil prices are on the way up owing to renewed hostilities between the U.S. and Iran. Brent crude topped $90 a barrel after the first fighting between the two countries in a month. The U.S. attack on Iranian rocket launcher sent prices up more than 3%. You'll find breaking news and analysis at townhall.com. State and federal officials ramping up their efforts to locate about 15 people missing after flooding in the Grand Canyon, and there could be more on the way.
14: The National Weather Service says more rain and thunderstorms are possible at the Grand Canyon after a major flash flood left one person dead and about 15 others missing. The National Park Service says the body of a 46-year-old man was recovered Sunday evening near Crystal Rapids along the Colorado River. Flooding Saturday in Bright Angel Creek, which flows into the river, led to more than 60 people being airlifted from the depths of the canyon. The audio is courtesy of Erica Viola. Scores of visitors were evacuated over the weekend, and the only water pipeline for tourists and residents was destroyed. I'm Mike Hempen.
7: And forecasters say that clear days in the canyon can give way quickly to thunderstorms and downpours, catching people off guard. More from townhall.com.
6: 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I'm Rexford Sweetwater. Paul Trombley is on the line, and we're going to talk weather. What's going on out there?
15: Yeah, still a nice quiet afternoon out there for us. Sunshine and highs at about 83 with a northwest wind, 10 to 15. Quiet and comfortable tonight, clear and 60, and then back to about 81. Mix of clouds and sun Tuesday. More clouds move in Tuesday night. Chances for some showers and thunder showers coming in late with that low back to 60. Shower chances early Wednesday, then partly sunny, 82 for the high. Be another shower storm moving in Wednesday night, 63. Then partly sunny, mid-80s Thursday. Maybe a couple more storms Thursday night, mid-60s. And then 87, partly sunny on Friday. It's upper 60s Friday night, still warmer for the weekend. Some mid-upper 80s Saturday, partly sunny. And still some mid-80s Sunday, slight chance for a storm as we continue through the end of the weekend. I'm meteorologist Paul Trombley.
16: Keeping it in the 80s, that's what I like, bud. Thank you very much.
15: Yeah, you're welcome.
16: All right. Thanks, Paul. I'll talk to you again tomorrow, bud.
15: Sounds good.
16: Paul Trombley with the weatherology update. As we see here on the handy-dandy computer screen, 79 degrees in the lakes area now. Humidity at a comfortable 42%. Dew point, 54 degrees. Northwest wind at 13 miles an hour. And it tells me there's cloud cover. It seems kind of nice out there. So I have a very small window, but that's what I'm getting. Local and regional news with Mark Anthony in just a moment.
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24: Coming up in this newscast, it's back to school for thousands of students all across the area today. And Youth Outdoor Activity Day wrapped up yesterday with about 2,000 children on hand to experience the fun of the outdoors, many for the first time ever. And a big softball game for charity will take place this evening between the Alexandria Police Department and the Alexandria Fire Department. We'll have more on those stories, but first, a Motley soldier missing since World War II is finally returning home after 82 years. Private Dwayne Payne was wounded and reported missing in Germany back on October 9th of 1944. The Army declared him killed 1 year later and deemed his remains unrecoverable back in 1950. DNA provided by his grandchildren helped officials identify his remains recovered from an American cemetery in the Netherlands. Payne will be buried with honors on September 11th at the Minnesota State Veterans Cemetery. And a woman from Alexandria, Laura Bachmeyer, who needed a life-saving transplant, has reportedly successfully found a match and recently received a new kidney and pancreas. Bachmeyer has lived with diabetes for over 30 years before developing end-stage renal disease. Her kidney function had reportedly dropped below 10%. As a result, she was required to undergo dialysis 7 hours a night, 7 days a week. Recently, she shared the news that a compatible donor match was found. Her transplant surgery was reportedly successful. Well, Alexandria Public School District 206 officially welcomed students back to school today. District 206 Superintendent Rick Sandstead talks about trying out an earlier start to the school year this year.
25: As we'll get a chance to survey our families and see what they think. And that's how we got here. And that's I love that our families are engaged and participate and give us feedback. That's how we do this together going forward. And we'll see. That's why you try something, you get feedback. If not the right thing, you change course.
24: Now, under Minnesota stop arm laws, motorists in both directions must stop at least 20 feet from a school bus with flashing red lights. You must stop the moment the red lights start flashing, regardless of whether the stop arm is fully extended. And the Minnesota Supreme Court is rejecting a governor candidate request for a recount of the Republican primary. The court says Mike Lindell declined to pay the $825,000 required and missed the funding deadline of August 24th. Lisa Demuth defeated Lindell by 45,000 votes and remains the Republican nominee for governor. Lindell paused his recount payments after claiming Minnesota's process was unlawful. Lindell says he plans to appeal that decision. And the on-again, off-again tariffs between the U.S. and Canada are currently on again. This after President Donald Trump announced the new 50% tariffs on Canadian goods sold here in the U.S. Canada has responded with the same threat. DFL U.S. Senate candidate Peggy Flanagan tells MNN,
0: "Picking a fight with our good friends, our neighbors to the north, is a losing battle for literally everyone, but especially, as you mentioned, right, our farmers who have already been hit so hard, folks up on the range, which is, you know, and all Minnesotans are going to feel this, for goodness sakes, right? Like, they're, you know, tariffs on hockey sticks. What are we doing? It's ridiculous."
24: Canada says the tariffs will start September 8th unless President Donald Trump is willing to drop the threat. Well, GasBuddy says average gas prices here in Minnesota have fallen 13.1 cents per gallon over the past week, averaging now $4 per gallon as of this morning. Meanwhile, the national average price of gas has dipped 3.2 cents per gallon in the past week, averaging now $4.01 per gallon. GasBuddy says that the Trump administration struck a deal with Venezuela, a signal that the White House remains concerned about elevated fuel prices. Here locally, gas prices range from $3.80 to $3.83 per gallon in Alexandria as of this morning. For more on that, go to the website gasbuddy.com. And coming up tonight, the Alexandria Police Department will be taking on the Alexandria Fire Department in a big softball game for charity. You're invited to come out tonight and cheer on the Alexandria Fire Department and the Alexandria Police Department as they square off on the softball field at Knute Nelson Memorial Ballpark. The fun gets underway at 6 p.m. Admission, just $2 for adults and $1 for children, with all the money benefiting the Lakes Area Humane Society. Police officer Brandon Plumsky talks about the big game tonight.
1: So first pitch will be about 6 p.m., a little after that. Gates open at 5. And the donations are all going to the Humane Society that night. Mm-hmm. So we're asking kind of a free will donation, but also kind of a recommended donation is $2 for adults, $1 for kids to get in. There's going to be a lot of great things, giveaways. Food is going to be on site. We're going to have a few vendors, and we're going to have a lot of fun things for the fans to do.
24: By the way, bring the whole family, cheer on your local first responders, and support a great cause and charity. For more on that, go to their Facebook page. And the annual Youth Outdoor Activity Day took place yesterday. The Alexandria Shooting Park admission was free. Kids came out to experience over 40 hands-on outdoor experiences, including archery, trap shooting, angling, fishing, hunting skills, and a binocular scavenger hunt as well. And there were plenty of giveaways as well. We talked to one young boy who came all the way from Virginia to experience the fun.
3: Yes, I come here every year.
4: Do you really? How many years have you been coming?
3: Oh, maybe two.
4: Okay. What was the coolest thing you experienced?
3: Probably shooting. We do some great stuff, and there's a YouTuber who does all of this stuff here.
4: Nice.
3: It's a great shooting range. I love it.
24: By the way, one of the great volunteers year after year, Sonia Anderson, also talked about yesterday's event.
5: Have not heard numbers, but it looks like it's right up in there again this year again. It's had other years. Yeah, they spread out more. We try and spread it out a little further than we used to, and you know, it's kind of hard to judge. But I do keep track of a couple of booths, like the ATV booth. I have them sign up their first name, their age, the city they're from, and do they own an ATV or side-by-side? No. They do the same thing at the Let's Go Fishing.
24: Yeah, about 2,000 kids showed up along with their parents, grandparents, and other siblings yesterday. And the Minnesota Twins got a pitching gem from right-hander Zebby Matthews as he beat first-place Chicago 5-1. at Target Field yesterday. Twins manager Derek Shelton says his players have belief that they are a good team.
2: The level of belief in that room has never wavered. I mean, it's unfortunate that we picked a time to not play great baseball because we've been, you know, fairly consistent in how we played. A little bit of that is who we've played and our opponents, and they're playing well, but I think the level of belief in there. And like I was asked about in the pregame, you know, Cleveland lost the last 2 days or whatever, like, are you worried? I'm focused on us. We need to continue to play good baseball. If we play good baseball, we'll see how the chips fall from there, but I think it's more on us than it is anybody else.
24: The Twins are now 65-72 on the season. They'll host Detroit tonight at 6:40 p.m. That's a look at your news. I'm Mark Anthony.
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28: Welcome to the 2026-27 school year. The season began last week for a number of Alexandria Cardinal varsity sports teams, including the defending Section 8 AAA champion girls tennis team, which is off to a blistering 8-0 start. That included 2 wins in Annandale last Tuesday, then 3 wins Thursday and 3 more on Friday during quadrangulars at the Alexandria Area High School Tennis Complex. The Alexandria Cardinal volleyball team began its regular season with a win at Monticello Thursday night, while Monticello topped Alexandria in girls soccer on Thursday 3-2. The Cardinal boys soccer team has played 2 matches so far, falling to Monticello 5-2 and to Hopkins 4-2. Alexandria's girls volleyball, girls tennis, girls soccer, and boys soccer teams will all return to action Tuesday night. Todd Whiting from Century 21 First Realty is a veteran real estate broker with 30-plus years to his credit of developing long-standing connections and relationships with his clients. 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Wayne's up. I'm Dave McClurg.
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0: 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Activities left for today at Encore, previously known as the Senior Center. 12:30 to 3, Samba A, so that's coming right up. 12:30 to 4, Men's Bridge. 1 to 3, Bingo. 3:30 to 4:30, Tops 36. And wrapping it up from 5 to 6:30 is Katie's Swing Band. And speaking of Encore, shared mealtime, congregate dining, of course, is in the dining room at Encore in Alexandria every Thursday. And that happens at 11:30 in the morning. Cost is $6, paid by cash or check at the time of dining. To reserve your meal, you're going to have to call the Meals on Wheels number by Wednesday of each week. And that number is 762-4280. 762-4280, and the Encore is located at 414 Hawthorne Street in Alexandria. And I don't have the September calendar yet for those folks, so I can't tell you what's this Thursday's meal is actually going to be, but I should have that by tomorrow. We'll just have to play it by ear. We have the Eric Osterberg for Congress Fish Hall or Fish Fry Town Hall. Free will donation, all are welcome. This is coming up this Wednesday the 2nd from 5 p.m. to 7 p.m. at Lake Brophy Visitor Center. Fried fish and lemonade, something that you can expect to have there. The FFA fundraiser for scholarships, pork chop feed, free will donation again there on. This is going to be Friday, September the 4th, happening from 4 to 7 p.m. at Alexandria Area High School's Greenhouse, hosted by Alexandria FFA alumni and other supporters. Home City Farmers Market and Community Breakfast, which runs till 10:30, is coming up on Saturdays. This is going to run through September 26th, so we have a few more opportunities. 8:30 to 11:30 at Trinity Lutheran. And don't forget that breakfast ends at 10:30. So you can look forward to fresh produce, fruits and plants, eggs, and all sorts of other things, live music, and we can't forget about the Kids' Corner. 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They're excited to partner with Giving Grace Minnesota to help provide free Halloween costumes to the community. 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This is going to be Sundays from noon to 2, September the 6th through 13th, or I should say 6th, 13th, 20th, and 27th. So obviously the one coming up is going to be this coming Sunday the 6th, and it'll also happen in October as well. 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Everyone is welcome. And that is a look at the community calendar. 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
4: 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This is Weatherology. I'm meteorologist Laura Lockwood with the Alexandria Lakes Area Forecast. Ample sunshine expected this afternoon with a high of 83. Winds out of the northwest, 8 to 15 miles per hour. Clear skies again tonight. Lows around 60. Sunshine mixed with clouds at times. Tomorrow, high temperatures reach up to 81. Partly cloudy skies and dry. Wednesday and Thursday, low 80s. Wednesday, mid 80s by Thursday. For KXRA, I'm meteorologist Laura Lockwood. Currently, it's 81 degrees.
0: And funeral announcements for your Monday, August the 31st. Joanne Berninghaus, 86, of Osakis, died on Thursday, August the 27th. A funeral service will be held at 11 a.m. on Thursday, September the 3rd, at Good Shepherd Lutheran Church in Alexandria. Visitation will be held from 5 to 7 p.m. on Wednesday, that's September the 2nd, at Lynn Family Funeral Home in Alexandria, concluding with a prayer service and a time of sharing. And the visitation will continue 1 hour prior to the service at the church for Joanne Berninghaus, 86, of Osakis. Arvid E. Beyer, 92, of Alexandria, died on Monday, August the 24th. A memorial service will be held on Friday, September the 4th at 11 a.m. at Our Lady of the Runestone Church in Kensington. Visitation will be held Thursday, September the 3rd from 4 to 7 p.m. at Anderson Funeral Home for Arvid E. Beyer, 92, of Alexandria. David R. Renee, 94, of Alexandria, died on Tuesday, July 21st. A memorial service will be held at 11 a.m. Friday, September the 4th at Alexandria Covenant Church. Visitation will be for 1 hour prior to the service. Arrangements are with the Lynn Family Funeral Home for David Rennie, 94, of Alexandria. And that's a look at funeral announcements for today, Monday, August the 31st. A full listing can be found on our website, voiceofalexandria.com, right under the announcements tab.
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16: Good afternoon, I'm Lynn Kettleson with today's Midday Farm Review on the Linder Farm Network, the voice of Minnesota agriculture. Coming up in our broadcast today, we'll check markets a little higher on the soybean corn market, sharply lower on wheat. Weather radar for the Midwest not showing any precipitation at this point. A warm day out there, but sunny over most of the region. Linda Brecky's been in the newsroom. What's happening?
17: We'll talk about crop development throughout the region. Also, we'll hear more from the Minnesota State Fair, and we'll talk markets today as well.
16: And Wednesday over the noon hour, Dan Lemke will be broadcasting from the Minnesota State Fair live with Senator Amy Klobuchar and, of course, Gary Wordish of the Farmers Union.
17: Well, sounds great. Also today on our show, we're going to be hearing from Perry Osnes, Compeer Financial Vice President of Legislative Affairs, about all the work that needs to be done in Washington, D.C. before the end of the year regarding the agricultural issues like the Farm Bill.
16: That's coming up back in a moment.
18: 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These are real-time quotes, by the way. December corn, September corn, I should say, 514 and a half, up 2.5. December, 537 and 3/4, up 1.25. September soybeans, 1276 and 3/4, up 0.5 cent. November, 1288 and 1/4 and steady. September wheat, 747 and a half, down 19 and 1/2. September oats, 350 and 3/4, up 2. September meal, 334.30, down 390. And September oil, 70.35, down 24. Minneapolis September wheat, 738, down 7.25. Mercantile Exchange, October live cattle, 212.50, up 77. December, 214.57, up 85. October feeder cattle, 317.82, up 130. October lean hogs, 83.75, up 185. December, 74.40, up 210. Class 3 milk futures today, we'll check those prices for you. The September contracts, 16.39, down 2. October, 16.94, down 3. Cash cheese, 156.5 steady. 40-pound blocks, 148.25 and steady. ADM corn processing in Marshall, the August basis, 30 under September. September, 30 under September. ADM soybean processing in Mankato through the first half of September, 5 under November.
17: And the CHS basis levels, beans Fairmont through the first half of September, same as November. And soybeans Mankato, DP only in September 10th through the 20th, same as November. Savage corn, September 55 under December. And Winona corn through September 75 under December.
18: The Dow is down 371, S&P down 41. NASDAQ composite down 99. U.S. dollar index 99.714. That's down 0.299. Our guest market analyst is next.
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17: Joining us, Hillary Mason, pro farmer. Hillary, a little quieter, kind of a mixed look to the corn and the beans with the lower wheat. What's moving markets today?
1: Yep, we've got wheat leading the pull back today. And I think a lot of that's corrective in nature, just after, gosh, just big gains over the past few weeks. But also, too, Russia is working to, they're still working to reroute grain shipments through the Baltic Sea. And Turkey has reportedly stepped in and prepared a plan for safe passage of grains via the Black Sea and has been in contact with both Russia and Ukraine. Ukrainian exports have jumped last week, and that was after a sharp pullback since late July. So just some stuff boiling over that still. And the other big news, Linda, is EPA's decision on a big backlog of pending small refinery exemptions under the renewable fuel standard. And that's expected to land today and maybe tomorrow. But there have been musings that exemptions could run well above the 990 million RINs EPA assumed when it set 2026-27 blending volumes. And until that number is public, I don't know, soy oil may hold soybeans hostage, but we have seen a big bounce from early session lows. Meal is actually correctively weaker and kind of adding pressure to the soy complex. As far as corn goes, we're just chopping around unchanged throughout the day session so far, and that's after posting a fresh near-term high in early overnight trade. We've got support from a weaker dollar and a bounce in crude, and that's been spurred by an exchange and strikes between the U.S. and Iran for the first time in about a month. Crop progress will be a big focus this afternoon following the close, too.
17: And what's happening with livestock markets today?
1: Yeah, we've got feeders leading the charge higher. Live cattle have scored modest gains. We've got some short covering following an announcement earlier today that USDA is taking action to support the beef industry. So I think that's helping a bit. We do continue to see technical headwinds and some fading cash and wholesale fundamentals, and that will likely hover over prices in the near term. And then in hogs, we're seeing some pretty strong short covering gains for the second straight session, and that's despite continued declines in the cash index. Cutout, though, has shown some pretty notable resilience, and that's supportive this morning. Cutout was actually up $3.49 to $99.55.
17: Hillary Mason, Pro Farmer. More in a moment.
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1: 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A week ago, 474. Year ago, 1,821. Barrows and gilts national, negotiated carcass, weighted average, 88.65, down a dollar. Five-day rolling average, 90.49. Iowa, Minnesota, barrows and gilts, 90.76, five-day rolling average. Pork cutout plant, report carcass, 99.55, up 3.49. Box beef cutout values, choice carcasses, 103 lower, 375.20. Select 657 lower, 354.51. Cash cattle market, no bids or asking prices to pass along at this point. Looks like prices $10 lower last week than the previous week. A farmer in North Dakota is managing 30,000 straw bales. 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There had to be an easier way. 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See it, pin it. 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Crew clocks in and out right from their phone. 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
2: It's time for the Minnesota Beef Update. Minnesota Beef Ambassadors are busy at the Minnesota State Fair. Megan Fellbaum is from Little Falls.
3: I'm Megan Fellbaum. I am serving as a Minnesota State Beef Ambassador. And here at the State Fair, I am currently exhibiting a beef cow-calf pair. They are both a South Devon pair, and I received a purple ribbon in our beef show yesterday. And we will be doing some things at the Minnesota Beef Council this next week at the State Fair, promoting beef and our ranchers across the state. It is definitely a highlight of my year as a Minnesota State Beef Ambassador, just getting to educate the public on what goes on a beef farm every day.
2: And Megan is planning a career in agriculture.
3: I plan to attend Ridgewater College and pursue a degree in ag business.
2: Megan Fellbaum from Little Falls, a Minnesota Beef Ambassador. The Beef Update brought to you by the Minnesota Beef Council and Minnesota State Cattlemen's Association.
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1: 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Let's bring in our ag weather specialist, Dan Lemke.
6: Summer is not quite ready to give up its grip just yet, as we had another hot and sticky weekend, and those conditions are sticking around for much of this week as well. Even though tomorrow is the first day of meteorological fall, it doesn't mean it's going to feel that way. Most of the week is going to come with above average temperatures, higher dew points, and a bit more active weather pattern where showers and thunderstorms could develop. Average highs in this point in

0: August and September, typically in the upper 70s to right around 80 degrees. And we are going to shoot well past that today and most of this week. We are headed to the mid to upper 80s today with elevated dew points, maybe a few sprinkles around, but overall a dry and toasty day. We'll be warm again tomorrow, but we do have a better than average chance for some showers and thunderstorms starting tomorrow evening and lasting through the overnight hours. More rain possible Wednesday night as well, as this warmth and humidity provides a little more fuel for showers and thunderstorms. We'll stay warm through the latter part of the week with some scattered shower chances, then continued hot for the weekend with highs still in the mid to upper 80s. That's about where we'll be today, as we're looking at temps ranging from the low 80s in west central Minnesota to near 90 across the south. Elevated dew points over much of the state will make for a muggy day. Skies partly cloudy to mostly sunny. Winds eventually settle in from the northwest at 5 to 10. Mostly clear overnight tonight, lows in the low to middle 60s. A few degrees cooler for Tuesday with highs in the low to mid 80s. Mostly sunny skies early, but increasing clouds through the day. Good chances for rain across much of the region Tuesday night. Low to mid 80s Wednesday. More showers possible Wednesday night into Thursday morning. Hot through the latter part of the week and into the weekend. With your Linder Farm Network weather, I'm Dan Lemke.
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3: Well, in farm news, crops in the Handley Falls and Montevideo area are showing the effects of a dry August. Mark Schoenfeld with Farmers Co-op Elevator says conditions are changing quickly.
4: With the Minnesota State Fair start kicking off and you go down for the first 4 days, you come back and you always want to watch how much, say, particularly the soybeans maybe are changing. And it was interesting driving back home yesterday, and as we got back to kind of our dry area, most of our dry area has not had a significant rain since the end of July. So I would say, as a general statement, there's some cornfields that are starting to change pretty dramatically. I think it's probably more so due to a lack of water than necessarily truly maturing. Some fields seem to be holding in, and it's pretty variable as you drive around the area. I think bean fields is probably the one that we maybe have the most concern over, with the lack of moisture. The beans really needed a rain in August, and unfortunately didn't get that. So, you know, I think it'll be interesting as we see the beans continue to mature, to see what our pod, you know, how our pod fill is, you know, what do those beans look like? How many pods have been aborted? I think are going to be some major concerns as we progress into the month of September.
3: That's Mark Schoenfeld in the Handley Falls, Montevideo area.
5: And corn and soybean fields are starting to change colors in the Kandy, Ojai County area, according to Jason Fusi with Central Crop Consulting.
6: Everything, like we talked about, is starting to change some colors, it seems like. We're seeing just maturity coming right around the corner. Killed a lot of edibles off already, with more to get done this week. Couple fields of edibles out. Those are actually yielding, you know, right in that 3,000 mark is what we're seeing on those early ones. They got hit by the dry conditions, hot conditions we had in late July. So that might be some of my poorest acres is what I'm hoping for, and the rest might be above that I'm expecting them to be. So, yeah, overall things are looking good there. Silage is coming out fast, hot and heavy there since about last Wednesday, Thursday. Yields on the silage so far are tremendous. It's overall very happy so far on that. Soybeans are starting to turn color, which means that they're probably about 3 weeks to 4 weeks away from combine as well. So we're going to have beans coming out in September. We'll probably have some corn coming out in September. And Yeah, everything is coming really fast.
5: And so. Fusi did say the pre-lift for the sugar beet crop has started, with the full harvest of sugar beets starting in early October.
3: A dry August has likely limited yields for corn and soybeans in the Mountain Lake area. Brandon Fast farms and operates Fast Seed and Chemical in Mountain Lake.
7: We definitely should have caught a rain 2 to 3 weeks ago. We did catch anywhere from 4/10 to 6/10 here over the last couple, 3 days, but we need more. The beans are starting to end up aborting them pods that are on the top, which, you know, that ends up taking us over the top with the bean yields. They'll be good, but they're not going to be bin buster by any means. And of course, you really see the corn starting to die off at this point. It's a crucial time frame this last month where you're packing starch into the kernel to get that kernel weight, which ends up helping with the higher yields. But we got good kernels around, and we got good kernel length during V5, V6 this summer. When you're determining those kernels around, we had really good weather, but and your count is good out there too. So we're in a good spot. It's just what could have been.
5: The recent warm weather is moving the crops to maturity in the Brown, Nicollet, Northern Blue Earth, and Watonwan County area, according to Adam Deppe with Central Crop Consulting.
8: We're definitely moving along pretty quickly here with the heat that we've had. Saturday morning, seems like everybody kind of got a quarter to a half inch. Seems to be a pretty good swath. I know that we had kind of New Ulm, St. James area that we ended up getting there. So it was a nice little rain that we definitely needed. Nice to have a little bit more, which I think there's a small chance here, maybe Tuesday or Tuesday night, something like that, which we definitely can take because things are a little bit on the dry side as we're going. So I know things are obviously maturing pretty quickly here. I know on Friday when I looked at some stuff, some of the corn is pushing into that half milk line. So, you know, we might be a couple weeks here. So we're, you know, into black layer. So I think we might see some corn potentially come out towards the end of September. Beans, you know, depends on when they were planted and different things. So, you know, could see some stuff come out here in September at some point. So, yeah, with the heat that we've got, things are moving right along. And some guys are definitely getting a little excited to get some things going. And I think some other guys are, you know, we're just patiently waiting for things to happen.
5: That's Adam Deppe, Central Crop Consulting.
9: Are you a worrier? I know I am, especially in the spring. A day when I can't get into the field means another night I don't get much sleep. I am Darren Hefty with Hefty Seed Company. Farming comes with enough worries. Your corn seed shouldn't be one of them. That's why we developed Hefty Brand 40 Series Corn. As the only corn seed in the industry recommended for planting in 40 degree soils, 40 Series Corn lets you get in the field earlier than anyone else, which is great for me because that flexibility really takes the pressure off during the spring rush. So from now on, when everyone else is losing sleep worrying about getting their crop in, I'll be able to rest easy because I know with 40 Series Corn, I'll have the best seed treatment, high cold germination scores, and the vigorous genetics I need to get my crop in the ground before anyone else even starts. Plant early and sleep better with Hefty Brand 40 Series Corn.
10: We're Hefties! And we're big on the farm.
3: It was a record-setting night for the 4-H livestock auction at the Minnesota State Fair Saturday night, according to Kent Tesey, one of the organizers of the event.
11: Have a grand finale to that 4-H livestock weekend, the first weekend of the State Fair. And again, a record-setting night. We kicked off the night. We awarded 44 scholarships, over 130,000 in scholarships. We honored 38 young people with their top champion and reserve and top five breeding livestock exhibits, and gave out over 61,000. And then we got into the big auction, another record year. Over $1.35 million total support, many great sponsors, and again, it was just fantastic.
3: Kent gets a little hoarse, Linda, from all that talking at that auction, doesn't he?
5: He does. Yeah, every year he has that happen to him. It's a tradition.
3: He does. And he says the grand champion market steer set a new record price.
11: And again, it was just fantastic. The grand champion market steer again, set a new record at $75,000 from Ames Construction. It was Kirby Mulder of Jackson County. Reserve champion steer was shown by Lindsay Nielsen of Freeborn County. The grand champion dairy steer brought a bid of $28,500 from American Foods Group Central Livestock and ONS Cattle. That was shown by Kinsey Nelson of Freeborn County. The reserve champion dairy steer was shown by Mitchell Negan of Olmsted County.
3: And Kent says some of the other, or talks about some of the other divisions from the 4-H livestock auction.
11: In the hog division, the grand champion barrel was shown by Colby Darling of Nobles County and sold for $25,350. And again, the supporters on that were Alltech and Wakefield Pork. A reserve champion barrel was shown by Kiara Thompson Oren from up in West Ottertail County. The grand champion market gelt brought a record price of $25,000, shown by Alisa Wallen of Freeborn County. The reserve champion market gelt shown by Reagan Stelflug of Olmsted County. Grand champion market lamb brought a record price of $21,000, shown by Lane Frickty of Lincoln County, purchased by Minnesota Farmers Union. Reserve champion market lamb was purchased by the Minnesota State Fair concessionaires and shown by Allison Van Nurden. The grand champion meat goat was shown by Bronson Shea of Olmsted County, also $21,000 from Minnesota Farmers Union. And the reserve champion meat goat was shown by Ty Krautkramer of Waseca County. And I should also mention the grand champion pan of turkeys shown by Graydon Taylor of Dakota County on a record price of $13,800.
3: That was Kent Tesey. Meanwhile, John Baranek, DTN meteorologist, says temperatures will continue to trend warmer than normal with chances of rain through the first half of September.
12: The same type of pattern, yes, but whether or not it stays super warm or we get a couple of colder shots with some fronts coming down from Canada and how many dry days we can stack in between some of these chances might change. But overall, the pattern isn't really going to change a whole lot. And at least it doesn't appear to on the models right now. I mean, they've been kind of shifting around things the last couple of weeks. And so it's been harder to stay confident on it. But, you know, we're really expecting kind of this ridge to stay off to our south and maybe southwest across the plains for quite a while into September. We might see some bigger changes with that kind of shifting to the west, and that would give us some cooler air towards the end of September, but I don't know. It's hard to be confident on that right now.
3: John Baranek, DTN.
5: Compeer Financial's Vice President of Legislative Affairs, Perry Osnes, says lawmakers have a lot of work to do in a short amount of time when they return to Washington.
13: The traditional August recess Congress takes in August is a great opportunity for members in the House and the Senate to get back to their states or districts and hear from their constituents. And as it relates to agriculture, there's certainly no shortage of opinions and concerns and things like that. So hopefully some of those conversations, meetings that many of those members have had over the past 30 days or so will be helpful as they head back. As they go back to Washington, they're running up against the congressional calendar. And so, for example, the House next week will be returning for 4 days, but the Senate doesn't return until September 13th. And if you look at it, the days that they are both going to be in session in September, it's probably around 14 days before they will then recess for the midterm elections on October 1st. So,
5: Perry Osnes, Compeer Financial.
3: And we'll take a last check of the markets on the Linder Farm Network. And again, live from the State Fair, Dan Lemke, Senator Amy Klobuchar, this Wednesday at 12:30. We'll wrap it up in a moment.
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3: 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And the last check of markets now, the December corn contracts up 1 3/4. November soybeans up 0.25 cents. And September wheat down 13. 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
18: News this hour at Town Hall. I'm Bob Agnew in Washington. Oil prices are on the way up owing to renewed hostilities between the U.S. and Iran. Brent crude topped $90 a barrel after the first fighting between the two countries in a month. A U.S. attack on Iranian rocket launchers site in the Strait of Hormuz sent prices up more than 3%. Treasury Secretary Scott Bessent, meanwhile, says the administration plans to impose sanctions on another bank this week as part of its effort to clamp down on Iran-related transactions.
19: Secretary Bessent spoke ahead of Group of 20 meetings in Asheville, North Carolina. He'll be lobbying his counterparts in the world's major and developing economies to participate in the economic isolation of Iran. He says this is going to be financial violence if we have to. We are showing people that we know who you are, you know who you are, and this has got to stop. Rich Thomason, Washington.
18: The Iran war has seen U.S. consumers paying more at the gas pump than they ever have for an a month of August. AAA says prices topped $4 a gallon every day in August for the first time ever. Meanwhile, the price of oil continues to rise and stock values are falling.
20: I'm Damian Troisi, and this is Markets in a Minute. Stocks fell in morning trading on Wall Street Monday. The S&P 500 index fell 0.5%. The Dow fell 360 points or 0.7%. The NASDAQ composite fell 0.4%.
18: That is Damian Troisi reporting. And in the Grand Canyon, state and federal officials wrapping up their efforts to locate about 15 people missing after a major flash flood. Paige Kaczynski is with the National Weather Service.
21: Anytime we're in our monsoon season, we're going to be dealing with, you know, tricky weather patterns. And so dealing with areas that are in canyons.
18: The National Weather Service in Flagstaff, Arizona says more rain is in the forecast for the canyon. More from townhall.com.
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18: New cost of living data is fueling a debate over which states deliver real affordability. Here's correspondent Richard Boyd.
0: The 2025 Cost of Living Index from World Population Review ranks the five most expensive states as Democrat-led, while the lowest cost states are Republican-led. On average, the data shows living costs roughly 15% lower in red states than blue states. Conservatives say the numbers challenge claims that more Democratic policies will make America more affordable. Richard Boyd reporting.
18: Two competing automakers agree to work together on new vehicle technology. Japan's Nissan and Honda say they'll jointly develop computer parts and software for vehicles set to enter the market by fiscal 2029. The company started their talks in 2024 about working together on developing electric vehicles and auto intelligence technology by pooling their resources. Breaking news at townhall.com. Aaron Donald has returned to the Los Angeles Rams, ending his retirement after 2.5 years.
1: The Rams announced the 35-year-old Donald's decision following weeks of discussion, preparation, and contemplation for the star defensive lineman. Donald became one of the greatest defensive players of his era during his first 10 seasons, spent entirely with the Rams in St. Louis and Los Angeles. He won 3 AP NFL Defensive Player of the Year awards while earning 10 Pro Bowl selections, 8 All-Pro selections, and a Super Bowl ring before he retired somewhat abruptly in March 2024. Ken Lorman reporting.
18: New York City Mayor Zohran Mamdani taking another shot at Amazon. Mayor Mamdani supports a Teamsters-backed bill requiring Amazon to directly hire all their delivery carriers. In one study, estimates a mandate could add a lot to the average outgoing money for Amazon, could put them out of business there. This is Town Hall.
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0: starting out the work week pretty nicely with 81 degrees right now. The sun's shining. The humidity has dropped way down, 38%. Dew point down to 53. So, yeah, feels pretty nice. That sun, 81 degrees. West wind, 8 miles an hour to soothe your fevered brow or sweaty brow or whatever it might happen to be. And Swap Shop is on the air to scratch your Swap Shop itch. That buying, selling, trading, giving away thing that strikes you at about this time every day during the 1 o'clock hour, Monday through Saturday. Swap Shop on KXRA. Hey, it's Jackson. Hope you had a good weekend. We are back at it on this Monday, and the phones are open. The number is 762-8167. Our email address is thefolks@leighton.media. And Leighton is spelled LEIGHTON. thefolks@leighton.media. And our street address is 1312 Broadway, Alexandria. All right, 762-8167. You can give me a call with what you have for Swap Shop today. I've got this email. It says, I have for sale a 25-foot 1989 Vibo, is that how you say that, pontoon, on Lake Minnewaska with sea legs for sale. Comes with a good running 40-horse Johnson, has a live well for fishing, can also be bought with a nice tandem wheel trailer. Okay, so we've got the pontoon, and it says you can buy it with a trailer. So looks like maybe you'll have to decide on that one. It says I'm also selling my 1987 Alumacraft 16-foot fishing boat with a trailer, 70-horse Mercury with tilt trim, live well, bilge pump, trolling motor, radio, both of them presently on Lake Minnewaska in Glenwood. Says I'm 78 years old. It's time to sell. 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You can do it right now. 491-8243. 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I have an Outback hitch-mounted 4-position bike rack, like new condition, only used 2 or 3 times, and asking for $25 for that 4-position bike rack, basically new. 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Works great behind a four-wheeler, and it'll pretty much cut down anything you run over. About 15 years old, hasn't been run for a couple of years. $300 for the brush cutter. Got a Craftsman 2.5-horse 10-inch radial arm saw. 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And lastly, have a PTO-driven wood chipper. It'll take up to 4-inch diameter wood. We've been running it off a 38-horse tractor. Excellent condition. $750 for the wood chipper. So you got that wood chipper, we got the radial arm saw, the brush cutter, and a bike rack, and all of it. You can call or text 766-3688. And pictures are available, too, of these items. The number again, 766-3678. All right. Guess what season it is? Tomatoes. Got tomatoes right now ready for canning, $1 a pound. And this is the phone number, 834-2868. 834-2868 for tomatoes. And your number for Swab Shop is 762-8167. The email address here, again, thefolks@layton.media. Let's see here. That's done. One of those garage sales we had last week, or during the weekend, I should say. Hold on. Drop something is all. Okay. What do we have? Free. Have a bag for a Hoover canister vacuum cleaner. Just the bag, apparently. And then also free two wire hanging baskets for a chest freezer. So you want to call and see what size you might need there. So those are the free items, the bag for the Hoover canister vacuum, and then the two wire hanging baskets for the freezer, and then have a used barbed wire for fencing. You can make an offer. Canning jars for sale, quarts, wide mouth, got pints, small jars for jelly or jam, and also miscellaneous size jars. And the phone number for any or all of those things is at 219-2040. 219-2040. Good afternoon. You're on Swap Shop.
1: Yes. Good afternoon, Jackson.
0: Yeah.
1: I'm one of these people that are getting old, like over 85, so it's time to get rid of some things. And what I have today is weightlifting equipment. I got the bench that you use to lay on and lift, got a couple long bars, got a couple short bars, got a whole bunch of weights. Some of them are pretty old, but they still weigh the same. And the price for all of this is free. So give me a call at 320-491-4405.
0: All right.
1: Got that?
0: I got it. Thank you very much. Have a good day.
1: Thank you.
0: All right. Bye. 491-4405. So you got the weight bench and the accessories and weights. 491-4405. Swap Shop is at 762-8167. And let's see. We've got... For sale, this was somewhat in conjunction with a garage sale, but I think these are different. So we'll see if these are still going. I have about 3/4 of a gallon of aluminum roof coating. I have 2 gallons of paint stripper. I have a hair clipper set, oak kitchen chair, and an electric weed whipper. And those items are at 766-0819. 766-0819. Check on those items there. If you've got items yourself, then the phone number, of course, is 762-8167. Somebody here looking to buy a toddler bed. And the phone number is 219-6117. 219-6117. Looking for a toddler bed. What else? Looking for an air-powered auto body sander. File sander, it says. The pad is 2.5 inches wide by 16 inches long. So if you've got something like that, the phone number is 219-8573. And you can leave a voicemail. An air-powered auto body sander, 2.5 inches wide by 16 long. 219-8573, and that is a wanted item. Thank you for calling today. You're on Swap Shop.
2: Yes, say, could you give me that number for the weight bench?
0: Yeah, 491-4405.
2: Thank you so much.
0: Yeah, you're welcome. Have a good day.
2: Yeah, you too.
0: Okay. And the number here, 762-8167. You got something for Swap Shop. I'll be happy to talk about that here on KXRA. While you're thinking, while you're dialing, we'll do this, and I'll be right back.
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0: 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Looking to buy guns. Used, old, antique, any condition, rusty, broken, or nice. Also guns that need work. The phone number is 219-8157. Looking to get guns, pretty much any condition, sounds like. And the phone number is 219-8157. Good afternoon. You're on Swap Shop.
11: Good afternoon. Do you have that number for the paint jars?
0: Yeah, I do.
11: Do you know that was there a price on them?
0: I did not remember seeing a price on them. Hold on a second.
11: Okay. I guess it was $20.40.
0: Let me see. Okay. Canning jars. Yeah, 219-2040. There is no price on them, so at least on this paper.
11: Okay. Well, thank you so much.
0: Yeah, you're welcome. Have a good afternoon.
11: You too.
0: Okay.
11: Bye-bye.
0: Bye. And the number here again, 762-8167 at Swap Shop. What do you have to sell today? You're looking to give away, maybe? Looking to buy? Let's work out some sort of a trade. 762-8167 says here, I have a covered hose reel for sale with approximately 100 feet of 5/8 inch hose. Like to get $25 for the hose and the hose reel, covered hose reel. The phone number is area code 612-804-9879. 612-804-9879. What else is on Swap Shop today? That somebody here looking for used trail cams and they do not need to work. Just want them used, I guess. Phone number. Area code 612-296-5637. 612-296-5637. Okay. Good afternoon. Thanks for calling Swap Shop today.
12: I have 12 feeder pigs for sale. 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Phone number 320-283-5252.
0: All right. Thanks for the call. Have a good afternoon.
12: You too.
0: And it's 283-5252 for the feeder pigs. 283-5252. Some things for sale here. I have some appliques for woodworking, floral designs for furniture or walls. Got two boxes. Take $25 for that. And a couple of classic table lamps that are 25 inches high, 6-inch diameter base, and the shade is 15 at the widest point. They have extra long cords, and these are great for living room, your bedroom, office, whatever room you've got. $40 for the set of them, or $20 a piece for the lamps. And then again, we have those appliques for sale, and the phone number is area code 218-770-0671. I'll say 218-770-0671. Let's see, a couple of guns here for sale. One is a Browning BPS shotgun, 3-inch, never fired, wood stock, and $600 for that shotgun. And then we've got a Tika 308, black stock, blued barrel, also never fired, $650 for that one. And the phone number for either or both guns is 766-8793. 766-8793. It's the beginning of the school year edition of Swap Shop. First day of school in this area. We were in Nebraska here a couple, 3 weeks ago. They had already started there, so that was like the middle of August, the week of the 18th or somewhere in there. No, before that. Yeah, mid-August, they were going. Anyway, it's going here starting today, and sports broadcasts will be starting up here tomorrow night at KXRA as well. I can tell you that we've got volleyball versus Sartell tomorrow. Pre-game at 6:30, first serve will be at 7. Then on Thursday night, girls soccer at Moorhead. Kickoff will be at 7. So again, you got pre-game at 6:30. And then it's football Friday night. This week, Cardinals hosting Chanhassen. Pre-game 6:30, kickoff at 7 on People Radio, KXRA, right here. 1490 AM or 100.3 or 105.7. 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There it is. And the app is on the Google Play Store or at the Apple App Store. Anyway, all of that to say school has started, the sports season has begun, and it is Swap Shop right now on KXRA. The phone number here, 762-8167. Our email address is thefolks@layton.media. 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
17: This is Weatherology. I'm meteorologist Ray Miller with your Alexandria Lakes area forecast. Sunny for the rest of the afternoon with a high temperature of 82 degrees and northwest winds at 5 to 15. Tonight, clear with a low temperature around 60. Tuesday, plenty of sun, high temperature of 82. Wednesday, lots of sunshine and a high temperature around 82 degrees. Thursday, chance of storms early in the day, otherwise sunny with a high temperature of 84. For KXRA, I'm meteorologist Ray Miller.
0: Thank you, Ray. Sunshine right now, 82 with a northwest wind at 9 miles an hour. 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Alexandria, Swap Shop back here in 60 seconds.
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0: 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The phone's open right now, 762-8167, 762-8167. Email address is thefolks@layton.media. And again, our street address, 1312 Broadway in Alexandria, if you want to stop something or drop something by there, here. Thanks for calling. You're on Swap Shop.
23: Yeah, say I've got a 4-foot round oak table that's over 100 years old, but it's really good shape. And it's got 4 leaves that come with it, so it'll make into a 4x8 table. And if any family out there is in need of it, they could have it for nothing. My wife paid quite a bit of money for it, and we used it all the years for a long time, and we just got something a little bit smaller now. So if they would give me a call at 320-760-2642, and the first one can have it for nothing.
0: Okay.
23: Thank you.
0: Yeah, thank you. Have a good afternoon.
23: You too. Bye.
0: Bye. So if you've been in need of a kitchen table, a dining room table, here you go. Sounds very nice. Sturdy. 760-2642. 760-2642. When we first got married, we had one of those older, like a Formica top one, with kind of the flex on the top, and then the aluminum edge all the way around, and we traded it for the one that we still have now, even though if you were to look closely, well, and maybe it wouldn't take that close of looking, but the legs, you know, they've all had a leg bolt running through them to keep them nice and tight. Yeah, and some of the dowels have broken. That's been repaired. But anyway, it's been a good table. Still got it. Still going strong, although I wouldn't probably sit in the middle of it anymore. Yeah. I mean, on it. You could sit at it in the middle. That'd be fine. But yeah, I was happened to just rest, you know, that one cheek on there once, and down it went. So we got some new dowels, put that back together. Yeah, it's good, but it's not the same. Anyway, there's this this one for free, this round oak table with 4 leaves. Makes it a nice size when it's all filled up there. 760-2642. All right. What else do we have? Somebody here looking for factory wheels for an 80 or 81 Camaro Z28. That phone number, 766-7540. Need the factory wheels for an 80 or 81 Camaro Z28, 766-7540. 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We have hair washing sink from a salon. with faucets and sprayer. 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And then two commercial display stands. They're metal with glass shelves, five shelves, and these are double-sided. 4 feet tall, 30 inches wide, 52 inches long. And those are in great shape. Like to get $25 a piece for those. Okay, and here is the phone number. Area code 218-338-4161. That's 218-338-4161. Hi, thank you for calling. 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
1: Yes, I have either a headboard or a... it's a piece of, it's a slab of wood that's 8 foot, 2 inches thick by 2 feet wide. It's dried and it's cured. You can use it for a bar table if you want, or a hit, or a mantle, whatever you want. My number is 220-298-5122.
0: All right. Got it. Thank you.
1: Thank you.
0: Mm-hmm. 298-5122.

0: make it neat so that somebody could read it. Okay, 298-5122 is the number for that that piece of wood. A couple inches thick by 8 inches, 2 feet wide, it says. 298-5122, Swap Shop, 762-8167. And we are going to take this break and come right back.
1: Hey, it's me, Lars Larson. 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
0: 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We talk about what you've got for sale or trade or giveaway or what you're looking to buy. And the phone number is, because this is an interactive sort of a program, 762-8167. 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You can be detailed in your description. You can be very vague, I suppose, in some ways. But phone number, always handy, and people can talk to you about what it is you've got for Swap Shop. But first, give me a call, 762-8167. 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And our street address is 1312 Broadway, Alexandria. 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

0: 5247. 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
1: Hi. I'm calling. I'm looking for someone to assemble a three-wheel bicycle that I bought online, and the instructions aren't very helpful. And I'm in the Parker's Prairie area. If someone could have the knowledge to help put a tricycle together, I'm at 314-422-8471. Thank you.
0: 8471, you said?
1: Yes, 314-422-8471.
0: All right, we'll see what we can do. Thank you.
1: Thank you.
0: Mm-hmm. Area code 314-422-8471. Looking for some help putting together a three-wheeled bicycle. In the Parker's Prairie area, Swap Shop here on the air, the number 762-8167. Our email address is thefolks@layton.media. We've still got this dog kennel for sale, 6x12, with a steel roof and an extra-large portal. Then says gun dog through garage or shed door. Automatic food and water feeder, electronic training collar, lots of training accessories. 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And here's the phone number. It's 766-8628. 766-8628. For sale, portable ice fishing shelter. Also have a bunch of other things for sale. Various types of skis, like water skis, cross country, downhill skis. Got a turkey cooker for sale. Large black bin with wheels on one end and a handle on the other. Nice multi-purpose bin. Four small wooden chairs for a kid's table. 491-5842. Phone number is 491-5842. Okay. And we have this pulled behind a bicycle cart. Put your pet in it. Take him for a ride behind your bike. The brand is Electric. And it says here it's brand new, just decided against using it. So we've got this pull-behind cart for your pet. That's for sale for $50. And here's the phone number, 250-7092. 250-7092. Coming up on our last break here for the afternoon. I was thinking a little earlier, we haven't given away a hat for quite a while. I've got a Swap Shop hat I'll give away here to the first caller at 762-8167. It says KXRA Swap Shop on it. 762-8167. The hat, free to the first caller. And we'll be back.
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0: And we're back, the final section, a few minutes of Swap Shop here on KXRA. And congratulations to Dale. He was the first caller and picked up a Swap Shop hat. And that will be waiting up at the front desk here, KXRA. Thanks for the other phone calls. I will still take phone calls for Swap Shop. However, if you've got something for sale, if you got something you want to give away, you're looking to buy, trade, 762-8167. 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
0: Mm-hmm. 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That's going to be tomorrow afternoon at 1:05. I'll be here. 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
4: 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Chicago corn futures did finish on the higher side today. September 5.15 up 3. December 5.37 and 3/4 up 1 1/4. In March at 5.52 and a quarter up 1. September beans 12.75 and a quarter down 1. November 12.88 unchanged. January 13.03 and a quarter up 0.5 cent. And September soybean meal down 360, October 338.60, down 390. Soybean oil, September 70.50, down 9, October 70.83, up 1. Chicago's September wheat, 756 and a half, down 10 and a half. September oats, 347, down 1 3/4. And September Minneapolis wheat, 760, that was so far up 14 3/4, and that's not a close yet. So again, before the close, some mixed markets going on there. The December contract down 4.5 on Minneapolis wheat. A live cattle trade, August at 220.75 up 150, October 212.67 up 95, and December live cattle today up 85, September feeder cattle 321.45 up 55, and October up 50, November also up 50, so is January up 50. Lean hogs, October 83.67 up 177, December 74.15 up 185, and February up 155. Some chances of precipitation throughout the state of Minnesota and surrounding area this week. Warm temperatures as well, according to DTN meteorologist John Baranek.
5: Yeah, that's right. So, I mean, nothing's really going to change for much of the week other than the front kind of waffling around down across the south. So we'll get some periods of showers and thunderstorms forming along it. Models are all over the board with when and exactly where and how strong those might be. So be prepared for some changes here as we go throughout the week. But we're going to have some potential basically every day here. Maybe not a whole lot today. A lot of the activities kind of swirled up to our north and kind of south across Iowa. So we're kind of in the drier slot for today. But for tomorrow and then really through the rest of the week, we've got chances for rain in some part of the state, really all this week, all through next weekend, and really through most of next week too. So we're going to be kind of on the edge of everything. And that just leaves us in a good spot for you know, getting at least some chances for showers and thunderstorms. You know, we had those chances last week and they didn't really amount to a whole lot.
4: And Baranek says temperatures will continue to trend warmer than normal with chances of rain through the first half of September, and the second half of September also will continue to be warm at this point. It looks like anyway, with chances of rain, according to Baranek.
5: The same type of pattern, yes, but whether or not it stays super warm or we get a couple of colder shots with some fronts coming down from Canada, and how many dry days we can stack in between some of these chances might change. But overall, the pattern isn't really going to change a whole lot. And at least it doesn't appear to on the models right now. I mean, they've been kind of shifting around things, the last couple of weeks. And so it's been harder to stay confident on it. But, you know, we're really expecting kind of this ridge to stay off to our south and maybe southwest across the plains for quite a while. Into September, we might see some bigger changes with that kind of shifting to the west, and that would give us some cooler air towards the end of September, but I don't know, hard to be confident on that right now.
4: John Baranek, DTN meteorologist. And again, at the close today, December corn up 1 1/4 and September up 3. That's an update.
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8: Breaking news at Town Hall. I'm Bob Agnew in Washington. President Trump's Borders Czar says federal agents are continuing to remove people in the country illegally.
9: Tom Homan extremely engaged in removing illegal aliens who walked right into our country during the Biden-Harris administration. Homan telling CNN's State of the Union program that members of the agency will go where we need to go to arrest and deport illegals. Homan saying President Trump is the president of the U.S. because he promised to enforce immigration law, and that's exactly what we're doing. We're sending a message to the world. The borders are no longer open. You can't come here for a free pass and expect to stay forever. Laura Winters reporting.
8: All eyes are on Michigan looking ahead to the midterm elections. Analyst Matthew Continetti says increased scrutiny of left-wing streamer Hassan Piker will expose his alleged hypocrisy to the American public and voters. He is close to the Democrat nominee there, Abdu El-Sayed.
10: Piker is very wealthy. He's perhaps the only person I know to wear Cartier and bring Louis Vuitton while extolling the virtues of Cuba's communist dictatorship. And I think the more scrutiny is applied to him, more...
8: And Continetti spoke with the Salem Radio Network. New federal aid could soon be available to students looking to get in training for new careers.
11: Colleges around the country are seeking approval for a new federal grant program called Workforce Pell. This would help students pay for short-term job training for careers as truck drivers, electrical line workers, welders, and more. Pell grants have for decades helped low- and moderate-income students attend college. Workforce Pell would extend that aid to some programs as short as 8 weeks. The federal government began accepting applications in July and has already approved several, including a medical assistant program in Indiana. Experts say the full rollout of Workforce Pell grants could take years. I'm Marcela Sanchez.
8: And you'll find more of these stories at townhall.com.
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8: Russia's consecutive jet-powered drone attacks on Ukraine have been disrupting the daily life of Ukrainians.
14: Russian forces have attacked Kyiv and nearby cities for a fifth straight day, hitting warehouse facilities as Ukraine recovers from jet-powered drone attacks. Ukrainian President Volodymyr Zelensky says Russia's tactic is to wear down Ukraine and its people. The intensified aerial assaults have disrupted daily life with air raid alerts and empty supermarket shelves as food distribution hubs were destroyed. Earlier this year, two major attacks killed almost 50 civilians, and a recent strike killed at least 38 people. Ukraine is working to counter the drones, while Russian forces continue targeting Ukraine's power grid. I'm Rika Ann Garcia.
8: It's been slow going on Wall Street today. Right now, the Dow is off 331 points. The high-tech NASDAQ down by about 111, and the S&P 500 down by 35. You'll find breaking news and analysis at townhall.com. More evidence that the Emerald City is losing its shine.
15: A Mercatus Institute study highlights Seattle's exodus as residents and businesses flee high costs and economic woes for red states like Idaho. Layoffs at tech giants, soaring house prices, and pro-union policies are accelerating the decline, prompting calls for policy shifts to retain talent and investment. Nearly one in four employers considers leaving due to high expenses, with companies like Starbucks and Zillow cutting Seattle jobs while expanding elsewhere. Ron Taylor reporting.
8: New cost of living data is fueling a debate over which states deliver real affordability. The 2025 Cost of Living Index from World Population Review ranks the five most expensive states as Democrat-led, while the lowest-cost states are all led by Republican governments. On average, the data shows living costs roughly 15% lower in red states. More details at townhall.com.
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18: This is Weatherology. I'm meteorologist Ray Miller with your Alexandria Lakes area forecast. Sunny for the rest of the afternoon with a high temperature of 82 degrees and northwest winds at 5 to 15. Tonight, clear with a low temperature around 60. Tuesday, plenty of sun, high temperature of 82. Wednesday, lots of sunshine and a high temperature around 82 degrees. Thursday, chance of storms early in the day, otherwise sunny with a high temperature of 84. For KXRA, I'm meteorologist Ray Miller. Right now, it's 82.
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25: All right, let's do it. The Markley, Van Camp, and Robbins Show. Jamie Markley, David Van Camp, Scott Robbins. Okay, let's start with Iran.
26: Yep.
25: Twists and turns, always.
26: Yeah, they're hitting U.S. assets, or they did over the weekend. We hit back, and on it goes. Iran, though, economically is really in some rough shape because you got massive fuel lines, collapsing economy. And as we mentioned last week, elected politicians getting testy with the religious hardliners. You know, the guys with the guns.
27: Yeah.
26: It was basically just saying, hey, you're not having to deal with this. We are.
27: Right.
26: Well, Treasury Secretary Scott Bessent, he says this next phase is going to hurt them even more.
27: Okay.
28: Operation Economic Outcast is going to make them want to make a deal. Between that and the blockade, they are cut off. We are starting to see their elected leadership openly complain about the state of the economy. They're speaking to the Iranian hardliners in public. They're talking to the Iranian people. You know, the currency's collapse, inflation.
29: It's almost 100%.
28: Yeah. And I think food inflation's much higher. We're seeing gas lines. Unbelievable.
29: But if they don't care about their people, then
28: My experience with people like this, the main thing they care about is their head staying attached to their neck.
26: Yeah. Well. That's true.
30: That's pretty funny.
31: Sad, but funny. Okay, let me just get serious for a moment. That wasn't that funny.
27: Well, it all depends, doesn't it?
31: Mm-hmm.
27: I mean, seriously, most people would be that way. But when you're talking this particular religion, or at least this faction of this religion, mm-hmm. I mean, people die for the cause all the time. Do they care about keeping their heads attached? I don't know. They haven't acted like it.
31: Yeah.
27: So that's the thing that you're not quite sure.
31: Well,
27: and anyone else, it would seem, would want some point make a deal.
31: You're right. And again, for us to, sometimes there's naivete that goes with the us and the way we think about them or feel about them. They don't think and feel like we do.
27: No.
31: Okay, the whole head attached thing is part of our being.
27: Sure.
31: We want to keep our heads attached to our bodies, right?
27: Yes. So how many times have you seen, say, for instance, a Christian that is facing a gun, saying denounce, you know, Christ, and they won't do it, and they'll die for it,
31: because mm-hmm.
27: they're not going to denounce their Savior. With these people and their ideology, they'll go to it to the end. That's why sometimes I'm like, they're not like other people that make a deal. So who knows, man?
31: Right. That's the thing. You're right. You hit it on the head. Make a deal. Well, what if they don't care to make a deal?
27: Yeah.
31: What if they don't want to?
27: And then, yeah, it certainly seems like there are people within the country that want to make a deal, but then the ones with the guns, you're not quite sure. Yeah.
26: Those are the ones who don't really care if they die in the name of the prophet.
31: No, you're absolutely right. Yeah. But think about that. When you start to think about radical anything, this is how a country can absolutely turn into this.
27: Oh, sure.
31: I mean, just like that.
27: Yes. Well, and then the question is, in our country,
31: exactly,
27: does anybody want to hear about anybody making a deal? I thought the gas prices were going to come down.
26: Yeah.
27: And I know they've come down a little bit, but not like it was a year ago. And that was supposed to happen by end of summer.
26: Yeah.
27: And I know Labor Day is the unofficial end of summer. The end of summer is not till what, September 20th or the 21st. But do you really think it's going to go all the way down by then?
31: Well, again, we've been told time and time again, we're on the cusp of, we're on the verge of, they're weakening, we've heard all of this.
27: I know.
31: Action speaks louder than words, and that's what we need to see and hear right now.
27: You've been talking about it forever.
31: It makes me nuts. The midterms scare the hell out of me.
27: Well,
31: for that very reason.
27: Yeah. Big story over the weekend. All these CDL schools.
26: Yeah. Wow. Yeah, Transportation Secretary Sean Duffy has issued an emergency executive order to shut down 110 driving schools for fraudulently certifying illegal aliens and non-citizens to be commercial truck drivers. There are other schools that were just basically fraudulent altogether. Like, they didn't have classrooms or anything like that. So he talked about it this morning.
27: Okay.
0: So these are driving schools that account for 5,000 of the violations for English proficiency. What I mean by that is you have to speak English to operate a commercial motor vehicle. I didn't create that rule. President Trump didn't create that rule. That rule has been in place for decades. And
1: xenophobic.
0: We have schools that know the rule and still pass people through their school who can't speak the language. And so there's 110 of them through a data analysis that are the greatest offenders. As of today, those schools are shut down.
27: Good.
0: We also have shut down 160 additional schools. These are schools that, in essence, certify that they are qualified to train truck drivers. However, they don't have adequate space to put a potential driver in a truck and have them go around the cones and do the turns, and they don't have space to even allow the truck driver to actually get behind the wheel and drive. They have unlicensed instructors. So you haven't...
27: Okay, so you start a school.
26: Yeah.
27: Okay, and you're going to give CDL licenses.
26: Mm-hmm.
27: Doesn't someone come around to check it out? To look over, okay, is this legit or not? So where do you have them go through the test, making it through the cones?
26: Why is that? This at a storage facility?
27: Right.
31: Exactly.
27: How does it ever get that far? It
31: screws up my scuba diving lessons classes I've been given.
27: You know, the crazy thing is, with everything you've learned about fraud over the last couple of years, and none of us would ever do it, none of us really want to go to jail. But you know there are people out there going, I had no idea it was this easy.
26: I know.
27: They're going to try it and are frauding right now, the government. You know they are. But anyway, back to Duffy.
0: So you have instructors who aren't certified who are allegedly training the new truck drivers to operate on American roadways. And they oftentimes didn't have classrooms. One school that we're shutting down was so flippant, as they told us, their classroom was the school bus that was in the backyard. That was the classroom for which they were training new truck drivers.
31: Oh, my God.
27: But Kamala Harris said it was an electric yellow school bus, so they had that going for them.
31: Training with one school bus they have on site. Well,
26: you know, okay. Man, I got to say, I think we've been a little bit too hard on your alma mater, Jamie.
27: The American Institute of Commerce?
26: Institute of Commerce.
27: That's right.
26: At least your school was in a strip mall, not in the back of a school bus.
27: Yes, that's right. And we did have an actual, you know, student lounge and teacher's lounge.
31: The Trucking Learning Center.
27: It may have been Su Casa as far as the lounge, but it was a lounge, the Mexican restaurant in the strip mall. Gosh dang it. This is crazy.
31: High school with ashtrays.
27: Exactly. It's the best. Oh, my goodness. This is wild, man.
31: It is.
27: And that, you know, that's a story legacy media should be on. They're not going to report it.
26: Oh, yeah.
27: Because people would want to know that.
31: Well, yes.
26: Well, and think about how many high-profile, deadly accidents that we've seen just in the last year, because people have been actually trying to point it out, that the person behind the wheel didn't speak English or was here illegally. And you're wondering, why is that guy behind the wheel of an 18-wheeler?
27: Well, then people have been so conditioned on the left to defend anybody that can't speak English. They're like, well, what? Seriously, what's the problem with a driver that can't speak English? They can't read the signs.
26: Right.
27: What are we talking about? Mm-hmm. It's just, it's crazy, man. I don't know what else to say, but I'm glad these schools got busted. They should. Meanwhile, an immigrant who planned to vote got caught. Why?
26: Oh, because he was harassing an ICE agent. This dude from Honduras. We talked about him, I believe, on Friday. Now, I got this wrong. I thought he was here illegally. He was a legal permanent resident, as I understand it now. But he was arrested for illegally registering to vote. He got caught because he was texting an ICE agent about how he was going to go vote and help dismantle ICE. He was bragging about it to an ICE agent. So U.S. Attorney Bill Asaley was on Fox explaining more about this guy. No joke. His last name is Flores. His first name is Darwin.
27: Yes.
1: So he had no fear whatsoever harassing an ICE agent, letting him know how he's planning to vote in the midterms and wants to take their immunity away. And so that obviously got the agent interested to see whether he was registered to vote or not. So that's how he came on their radar. But yeah, there's a culture here, Bill, where people aren't afraid of the law. And Darwin found out very quickly that there are consequences. He's looking at multiple felonies, and now he's looking at deportation if convicted.
27: Holy cow.
31: The saga of Darwin.
27: Yeah. And, dude, again, it's like celebrating at the 5-yard line. You're putting it in his face, you're going to be in trouble.
26: Yep. Yes.
27: I don't know how you didn't know that. You know, you had mentioned it, too, on Friday. Milo Yiannopoulos stopped at the airport.
26: Yeah.
27: Deported. We'll have to get to that.
31: Oh, my gosh.
27: Coming up in a bit. It is Mashup Monday. David, you always surprise us with something. I have no idea what we're getting today.
26: Yeah, I've never heard this one before, but it's been around for a while, I think. This is Creedence Clearwater Revival's Run Through the Jungle, Black Sabbath's Into the Void, closing out with Fire from Ohio Players.
27: Ooh.
31: Oh, my. I like all those songs.
27: Let's go. Time out.
26: Yeah.
27: Okay, this is really cool because of the ominous feel to it. How is Fire going to fit into this?
31: I'm waiting to see.
27: You know what I'm saying? Yep. All right, back to it. Sorry.

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0: This is Weatherology. I'm meteorologist Ray Miller with your Alexandria Lakes area forecast. Sunny for the rest of the afternoon with a high temperature of 82 degrees and northwest winds at 5 to 15. Tonight, clear with a low temperature around 60. Tuesday, plenty of sun, high temperature of 82. Wednesday, lots of sunshine and a high temperature around 82 degrees. Thursday, chance of storms early in the day, otherwise sunny with a high temperature of 84. For KXRA, I'm meteorologist Ray Miller. Right now, it's 84.
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2: Okay, why'd you start laughing?
1: See, I don't know.
2: You did a good job.
1: No, I know. Right, I just, well, if I sound a little hesitant, I was.
0: Just, news just update.
1: Words are jumping at me again here. I don't know.
3: I wonder if mainstream media is going to be talking about these commercial driver's license schools.
0: I bet not.
3: Because that's a big deal, man.
0: It is a big deal.
3: John Duffy shut down more than 100, and in total, over 200 schools that teach people how to be truck drivers, and they've shut them down for a bunch of different reasons, one being that they were illegally and fraudulently passing people who couldn't speak English.
0: I just don't know how you do that. They did and got caught, I guess. All right, we got to get the Nimrods. Here we go.
4: When the going gets tough.
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5: I love the poorly educated.
0: All right. Nimrods in the News, we go to Taiwan. And I can fill in the rest of the details later, but this is a wild one where this guy was thinking his wife might be cheating on him. So you know those robot vacuum cleaners, they have a camera in them. He accesses the camera, and there is a random dude at his place with his wife, and now his wife is just walking around the place nude. So he catches her, and in Taiwan, you can sue for cheating. So he sues her and him, wins $15,000, but she countersues that he was using the vacuum and illegally got into the camera to record it. And they won that suit. So it was like $5,000 back.
1: Offsetting.
0: But he's in still up for $10,000. And that's Nimrods in the News.
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0: This is Weatherology. I'm meteorologist Ray Miller with your Alexandria Lakes area forecast. Sunny for the rest of the afternoon with a high temperature of 82 degrees and northwest winds at 5 to 15. Tonight, clear with a low temperature around 60. Tuesday, plenty of sun, high temperature of 82. Wednesday, lots of sunshine and a high temperature around 82 degrees. Thursday, chance of storms early in the day, otherwise sunny with a high temperature of 84. For KXRA, I'm meteorologist Ray Miller. Right now, it's 84.
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0: This is Weatherology. I'm meteorologist Laura Lockwood with the Alexandria Lakes Area Forecast. Lows dip down to about 60 tonight under clear skies. Southwest winds 5 to 10 miles per hour. High temperatures reach up to 82. Tomorrow, a blend of clouds and sun. Chance of rain showers tomorrow night. Lows level off around 61. Cloudy. Partly cloudy skies and dry. Wednesday and Thursday, low 80s. Wednesday, mid 80s by Thursday. For KXRA, a meteorologist, Laura Lockwood. Right now, 84.
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0: Mark Lee Van Camp and Robin Show. You know, a lot of people talk about the weight loss injections because the results do look dramatic. And they work. But a lot of people don't want to deal with needles, flat out. And a lot of people have either read the fine print or heard the stories from friends or celebrities about some of those side effects that you definitely don't want. 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
1: Outside of the Lindsey Clancy trial, a lot of women are really, really excited to meet her defense lawyer. Again, this is a woman who murdered her three children. New York Post got some video of these women going around the defense lawyer and crying and thanking him for everything he's done.
3: Second son was 8 months old.
4: You're the voice of so many moms.
3: I know what Kelly went through. Sorry, Lindsey went through.
1: You're the voice of so many moms.
0: We got a spiritual battle in this country.
2: Wow, dude.
0: I know it's been said, but probably worth saying again. And now, Nimrod.
5: Are you ready?
0: No, that's trifecta. We're all jacked up now. That's thrown everybody for a loop.
2: Yeah.
0: Oh, boy.
6: When the going gets tough.
7: Damn it, this is too hard.
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7: I love the poorly educated.
0: All right. Nimrod's in the News. We go to Sawgrass Lake Park, Florida. And this is not a good scene because Nathan Olliman arrested, facing a misdemeanor charge of exposure of sexual organs.
9: Oh, no.
0: Yeah, he had, I guess, whipped her out there for OnlyFans. Oh, boy.
9: What?
0: It's a park, and that's Nimrod's in the News.
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5: News this hour from Town Hall. I'm Keith Peters in Washington. At least two people have died in flash flooding over the Grand Canyon. Daniel Evans says he was hiking the Grand Canyon and had to be evacuated by helicopter after the flash flooding.
8: The sky just opened up. Rain, hail, just battering the campsite. I was inside my tent, and I could see about 5 to 6 inches of water flowing around my tent. The campsite just flooded. There was just nowhere for the water to go. And so that went on for maybe 30 minutes. As soon as it sort of cleared up, the rangers came back by and said, hey, guys, you know, this is bad. People with a lot of experience there from Phantom Ranch and some construction workers and whatnot, everyone was saying it was the worst they had seen.
5: More rain is in the forecast as monsoon season has begun in the desert. Russia's consecutive jet-powered drone attacks on Ukraine have disrupted the daily life of Ukrainians.
9: Russian forces have attacked Kyiv and nearby cities for a fifth straight day, hitting warehouse facilities as Ukraine recovers from jet-powered drone attacks. Ukrainian President Volodymyr Zelensky says Russia's tactic is to wear down Ukraine and its people. The intensified aerial assaults have disrupted daily life with air raid alerts and empty supermarket shelves as food distribution hubs were destroyed. Earlier this year, two major attacks killed almost 50 civilians, and a recent strike killed at least 38 people. Ukraine is working to counter the drones, while Russian forces continue targeting Ukraine's power grid. I'm Rika Ann Garcia.
5: Rescuers are racing to free hundreds of workers believed to be trapped in tunnels at hydropower plants that were buried in mud by catastrophic flooding on the Nepal-China border. On Wall Street, the Dow down by 374 points, the S&P lower by 25. More at townhall.com.
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18: Treasury Secretary Scott Bessent is meeting with finance ministers of the world's largest economy, seeking more support for the sanctions against Iran.
19: I would think that they are lashing out kinetically because they are losing economically. And I want to thank the European Union for their very fulsome support for Operation Economic Outcast. They made it known today in the strongest terms that they support it.
18: Oil prices on the way up owing to the renewed hostilities between the U.S. and Iran. That drove stock values down on Wall Street. Japan's Nissan and Honda will jointly develop computer parts and software for vehicles set to enter the market in fiscal of 2029. They'll share standardized parts and electronic control units as well as software. And the new technology is now increasingly the focus of competition in the auto industry. For the Wall Street Business Report, I'm Bob Agnew.
5: News and analysis at townhall.com. In football news, Aaron Donald has returned to the Los Angeles Rams, ending his retirement after 2.5 years. Correspondent Ken Lorman reports.
20: The Rams announced the 35-year-old Donald's decision following weeks of discussion, preparation, and contemplation for the star defensive lineman. Donald became one of the greatest defensive players of his era during his first 10 seasons spent entirely with the Rams in St. Louis and Los Angeles. He won 3 AP NFL Defensive Player of the Year awards while earning 10 Pro Bowl selections, 8 All-Pro selections, and a Super Bowl ring before he retired somewhat abruptly in March 2024. Ken Lorman reporting.
5: A pregame stunt involving two passenger jets flying dramatically low over a sports stadium in South Africa has sparked a major debate over safety risks. More on these stories at townhall.com.
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4: It is 5 minutes after 5 o'clock, and it's time now for your weather forecast. And with me on the phone from Weatherology is meteorologist Ray Miller. Good evening, Ray. Pretty sunshiny day today. How's the rest of the week shaping up?
21: Looks pretty sunny over the next couple of days, then a little more active in the second half of the week. Clear skies tonight, a low temperature of 60, and southwest winds at 5 to 10. Tuesday, sunshine with a high temperature of 82, and northwest winds at 5 to 10. Wednesday, we'll see lots of sun, high of 81. Chance of storms Thursday, especially early in the day, then some sunshine in the afternoon, high of 75. Chance for early storms Friday as well, but sunny by the afternoon again, and warming up a little further, high of 87. Some isolated shower and thunderstorm chances for Labor Day weekend, not a complete washout by any stretch, and still warm with highs in the low to mid-80s. In the Weatherology Weather Center, I'm meteorologist Ray Miller.
4: Excellent. Thank you for that, Ray. You have a great evening, and we will talk again tomorrow.
21: I'll see you then. Take care.
4: You too. That is meteorologist Ray Miller with Weatherology. And good evening. I'm Steve D. You're listening to People Radio, KXRA Alexandria. This is the 5 o'clock news hour. Here's our current conditions. Right now, the relative humidity is at 31%. Barometric pressure reads 29.92 inches. The sun rose this morning at 6:42 and will set this evening at 8 o'clock. Tonight, mainly clear with a low of 60. Winds out of the west, 5 to 10. Right now, we have wind out of the northwest at 8 miles per hour. It's 85 and clear in Alexandria. It's 5:07, 7 minutes after 5 o'clock. Coming up next, MNN News.
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23: Minnesota News Network, I'm Sean Maloney. Butter sculptor Gary Kolzer says carving Princess Kay and the Dairy Princesses is about more than creating one of the state fair's most recognizable attractions.
24: It's such an honor to be working with Midwest Dairy and the Princess Kay program because we're not just making something that's beautiful here, but we're also making it to bring recognition to the hardworking families that produce butter and milk and cheese.
23: Kolzer grew up on a farm and says that background gives him a personal appreciation for the dairy families the tradition represents. Voting's underway to determine the coolest thing made in Minnesota. The Minnesota Chamber of Commerce and BMO have announced 64 products competing in this year's bracket-style contest. Minnesotans can vote through 5 rounds, with the field narrowing to 32 products on September 8th and 16 on September 14th. Last year's winner was Polaris's Military RZR. The 2026 winner will be announced October 6th at the Minnesota Chamber's Manufacturer Summit. As students get ready to head back to class, experts say anxiety is common this time of year. U of M psychiatrist Dr. Katie Lingris says the transition itself can be a major source of stress.
25: It's definitely a big time of transition, whether you're going back to school at the same school, you're starting school for the first time, changing school. So there's lots of things that are kind of up in the air. And most importantly, it's a big change from most everybody's summer schedule.
23: Lingris says families can ease that transition by gradually shifting back to school year bedtimes and daily routines before the first day of class. Minnesota could end up getting more than just the $300 million from the settlement.
26: This was about Meta, but they're not the only game in town. You got YouTube, you got TikTok, we're suing them already.
27: Right.
26: And you got others as well. So if those guys come into a settlement and they know we're looking at them and we're litigating with some of them, then we can get more money.
23: Attorney General Keith Ellison says if other social media giants agree to settle, Meta will up their payment to the state. Meta has also agreed to change part of its platforms aimed at children. This is MNN.
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23: In other headlines, a dry August is creating some late-season concerns for Minnesota farmers. Ag Commissioner Tom Peterson says corn and soybeans could use more rain as they approach maturity.
1: We'll have a decent crop in southern Minnesota, but the rest of the state's going to be down quite a bit, which is unfortunate because, man, we started out nice.
23: The latest U.S. Drought Monitor shows nearly all of Minnesota listed as abnormally dry to extreme drought. More areas of the Boundary Waters are reopening as wildfire conditions improve in northeastern Minnesota. Starting Tuesday, the Little Vermilion Lake Entry Point will reopen for day use, along with Lake Jeanette Campground and several boat launches and backcountry campsites. Part of the Northern Echo Trail remains closed for fire damage assessments, and officials say more than 100 firefighters are still working in the area. And Minnesota's wrapping up one of the hottest and driest summers on record. State climatologists say the summer of 2026 ranks as the sixth hottest in state history. Nearly 80% of the state remains in drought, with experts linking the hot, dry conditions to increased wildfire activity and growing rainfall deficits. 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
4: 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Coming up next, we'll have your local and regional news update with Mark Anthony.
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6: Coming up in this newscast, it's back to school for thousands of students all across the area today. And Youth Outdoor Activity Day wrapped up yesterday with about 2,000 children on hand to experience the fun of the outdoors, many for the first time ever. And a big softball game for charity will take place this evening between the Alexandria Police Department and the Alexandria Fire Department. We'll have more on those stories, but first, a Motley soldier missing since World War II is finally returning home after 82 years. Private Dwayne Payne was wounded and reported missing in Germany back on October 9th of 1944. The Army declared him killed 1 year later and deemed his remains unrecoverable back in 1950. DNA provided by his grandchildren helped officials identify his remains recovered from an American cemetery in the Netherlands. Payne will be buried with honors on September 11th at the Minnesota State Veterans Cemetery. And a woman from Alexandria, Laura Bachmeyer, who needed a life-saving transplant, has reportedly successfully found a match and recently received a new kidney and pancreas. Bachmeyer has lived with diabetes for over 30 years before developing end-stage renal disease. Her kidney function had reportedly dropped below 10%. As a result, she was required to undergo dialysis 7 hours a night, 7 days a week. Recently, she shared the news that a compatible donor match was found. Her transplant surgery was reportedly successful. Well, Alexandria Public School District 206 officially welcomed students back to school today. District 206 Superintendent Rick Sandstead talks about trying out an earlier start to the school year this year.
7: As we'll get a chance to survey our families and see what they think. And that's how we got here. And that's I love that our families are engaged and participate and give us feedback. That's how we do this together going forward. And we'll see. That's why you try something, you get feedback. If not the right thing, you change course.
6: Now, under Minnesota stop arm laws, motorists in both directions must stop at least 20 feet from a school bus with flashing red lights. You must stop the moment the red lights start flashing, regardless of whether the stop arm is fully extended. And the Minnesota Supreme Court is rejecting a governor candidate request for a recount of the Republican primary. The court says Mike Lindell declined to pay the $825,000 required and missed the funding deadline of August 24th. Lisa Daymuth defeated Lindell by 45,000 votes and remains the Republican nominee for governor. Lindell paused his recount payments after claiming Minnesota's process was unlawful. Lindell says he plans to appeal that decision. And the on-again, off-again tariffs between the U.S. and Canada are currently on again. This after President Donald Trump announced the new 50% tariffs on Canadian goods sold here in the U.S. Canada has responded with the same threat. DFL U.S. Senate candidate Peggy Flanagan tells MNN,
8: "Picking a fight with our good friends, our neighbors to the north, is a losing battle for literally everyone, but especially, as you mentioned, right, our farmers who have already been hit so hard, folks up on the range, which is, you know, and all Minnesotans are going to feel this. For goodness sakes, right, like they're, you know, tariffs on hockey sticks. What are we doing? It's ridiculous."
6: Canada says the tariffs will start September 8th unless President Donald Trump is willing to drop the threat. Well, Gas Buddy says average gas prices here in Minnesota have fallen 13.1 cents per gallon over the past week, averaging now $4 per gallon as of this morning. Meanwhile, the national average price of gas has dipped 3.2 cents per gallon in the past week, averaging now $4.01 per gallon. Gas Buddy says that the Trump administration struck a deal with Venezuela, a signal that the White House remains concerned about elevated fuel prices. Here locally, gas prices range from $3.80 to $3.83 per gallon in Alexandria as of this morning. For more on that, go to the website gasbuddy.com. And coming up tonight, the Alexandria Police Department will be taking on the Alexandria Fire Department in a big softball game for charity. You're invited to come out tonight and cheer on the Alexandria Fire Department and the Alexandria Police Department as they square off on the softball field at Canute Nelson Memorial Ballpark. The fun gets underway at 6 p.m. Admission, just $2 for adults and $1 for children, with all the money benefiting the Lakes Area Humane Society. Police officer Brandon Plumsky talks about the big game tonight.
9: So first pitch will be about 6 p.m., a little after that. Gates open at 5. And the donations are all going to the Humane Society that night. So we're asking kind of a free will donation, but also kind of a recommended donation is $2 for adults, $1 for kids to get in. There's going to be a lot of great things, giveaways. Food is going to be on site. We're going to have a few vendors, and we're going to have a lot of fun things for the fans to do.
6: By the way, bring the whole family, cheer on your local first responders, and support a great cause and charity. For more on that, go to their Facebook page. And the annual Youth Outdoor Activity Day took place yesterday. The Alexandria Shooting Park admission was free. Kids came out to experience over 40 hands-on outdoor experiences, including archery, trap shooting, angling, fishing, hunting skills, and a binocular scavenger hunt as well. And there were plenty of giveaways as well. We talked to one young boy who came all the way from Virginia to experience the fun.
10: Yes, I come here every year.
11: Do you really? How many years have you been coming?
10: Maybe two.
11: Okay. What was the coolest thing you experienced?
10: Probably shooting. We do some great stuff, and there's a YouTuber who does all this stuff here.
11: Nice.
10: It's a great shooting range. I love it.
6: By the way, one of the great volunteers year after year, Sonia Anderson, also talked about yesterday's event.
12: I have not heard numbers, but it looks like it's right up in there again this year again, as we've had other years. Yeah, they spread out more. We try and spread it out a little further than we used to, and you know, it's kind of hard to judge. But I do keep track of a couple of booths, like the ATV booth. I have them sign up their first name, their age, the city they're from, and they own an ATV or side-by-side now. And I do the same thing at the Let's Go Fishing.
6: Yeah, about 2,000 kids showed up along with their parents, grandparents, and other siblings yesterday. And the Minnesota Twins got a pitching gem from right-hander Zebby Matthews as he beat first-place Chicago 5-1 in Target Field yesterday. Twins manager Derek Shelton says his players have belief that they are a good team.
5: The level of belief in that room has never wavered. I mean, it's unfortunate that we picked a time to not play great baseball because we've been, you know, fairly consistent in how we played. A little bit of that is who we've played and our opponents, and they're playing well, but I think the level of belief in there. And like I was asked about in the pregame, you know, Cleveland lost the last 2 days or whatever, like, are you worried? I'm focused on us. We need to continue to play good baseball. If we play good baseball, we'll see how the chips fall from there, but I think it's more on us than it is anybody else.
6: The Twins are now 65-72 on the season. They'll host Detroit tonight at 6:40 p.m. That's a look at your news. I'm Mark Anthony.
4: Thank you, Mark. This is the 5 o'clock news hour. It is time now for your community calendar for Monday, August 31st. Eric Osberg for Congress is having a fish fry town hall. 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All are welcome. The event is Wednesday, September 2nd from 5 to 7 p.m. at the Lake Brophy Visitor Center. They'll be serving fried fish, lemonade, and having discussions. 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Again, that Fish Fry Town Hall for Eric Osberg for Congress is Wednesday, September 2nd from 5 to 7 p.m. at Lake Brophy Visitor Center. The FFA is having a fundraiser for scholarships. It is a pork chop feed. It is a free will donation Friday, September 4th from 4 to 7 p.m. at the Alexandria Area High School Greenhouse. It is hosted by the Alexandria FFA alumni and supporters. Again, the FFA fundraiser for scholarships pork chop feed is Friday, September 4th from 4 to 7 p.m. at the Alexandria Area High School Greenhouse. The Home City Farmers Market runs now through September 26th from 8:30 to 11:30 at Trinity Lutheran. 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On September 5th, Paradox will be performing with John Emblem on acoustic guitar and lead vocals, and Bill Glade playing electric guitar and harmony. They play a variety of music, country, light rock, and pop. 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The 6th Annual Life Right Outreach Golf Fundraiser is Friday, September 11th at 9 a.m. at Nordic Trails Golf Course. 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
13: This is weatherology. I'm meteorologist Laura Lockwood with the Alexandria Lakes area forecast. Lows dip down to about 60 tonight under clear skies. Southwest winds 5 to 10 miles per hour. High temperatures reach up to 82 tomorrow. A blend of clouds and sun. Chance of rain showers tomorrow night. Lows level off around 61. Cloudy. Partly cloudy skies and dry. Wednesday and Thursday, low 80s. Wednesday, mid 80s by Thursday. For KXRA, I'm meteorologist Laura Lockwood. Right now, 85.
4: Thank you, Jennifer. This is the 5 o'clock news hour. It is time now for funeral announcements for Monday, August 31st. Joanne Berninghaus, 86 of Osakis, died Thursday, August 27th. A funeral service will be held at 11 a.m. Thursday, September 3rd at Good Shepherd Lutheran Church in Alexandria. Visitation will be held from 5 to 7 p.m. Wednesday, September 2nd at Lynn Family Funeral Home in Alexandria, concluding with a prayer service and a time for sharing. The visitation will continue for 1 hour prior to the service at the church for Joanne Berninghaus, 86. Arvid Beyer, 92 of Alexandria, died Monday, August 24th. Memorial service will be held Friday, September 4th at 11 a.m. at Our Lady of the Runestone Church in Kensington. Visitation will be held Thursday, September 3rd from 4 to 7 p.m. at Anderson Funeral Home for Arvid Beyer, 92. David Rennie, 94 of Alexandria, died Tuesday, July 21st. Memorial service will be held at 11 a.m. Friday, September 4th at Alexandria Covenant Church. Visitation will be 1 hour prior to the service. Arrangements are with Lynn Family Funeral Home for David Rennie, 94. Charles Kim Schrock, 71 of Alexandria, died Friday, August 21st. Visitation will take place at the Reach Church in Alexandria Friday, September 4th from 1 to 3, with a celebration of Kim's life to follow at 3 p.m. Arrangements are with the Anderson Funeral Home and Crematory in Alexandria for Charles Kim Schrock, 71. That's a look at funeral announcements for Monday, August 31st. Coming up next, we'll have your Constitution Minute, followed by M&N Sports.
14: This is a U.S. Constitution Minute. How can it be said that the signing of the Constitution was unanimous when the deputies of only 12 states signed and some delegates refused to sign? The signatures attest the unanimous consent of the states present. The voting was by states, and the vote of each state that of a majority of its deputies. Hamilton signed this attestation for New York. Though as he was the only deputy of the state present, he had not been able to cast the vote of his state for the consent. Only 11 states voted on the final question. There is an even greater discrepancy about the signers of the Declaration of Independence. Some 7 or 8 members present on July 4th never signed. 7 signers, including Richard Henry Lee of Virginia, who proposed the Resolution of Independence, were not present on that day. And 8 other signers were not members of Congress until after July 4th. Material compliments of USConstitution.net.
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21: This is MNN Sports. I'm Mike Grimm. American League Central Division Baseball continues at Target Field tonight. After snapping a four-game skid by beating the White Sox yesterday, the Twins welcome the Tigers to town tonight. Manager Derek Shelton's team is trying to hang in the postseason chase.
5: The level of belief in that room has never wavered. I mean, it's unfortunate that we picked a time to not play great baseball because we've been, you know, fairly consistent in how we played. A little bit of that is who we've played and our opponents, and they're playing well, but I think the level of belief in there. And like I was asked about in the pregame, you know, Cleveland lost the last 2 days or whatever. Like, are you worried? I'm focused on us. We need to continue to play good baseball. If we play good baseball, we'll see how the chips fall from there, but I think it's more on us than it is anybody else.
21: Tonight's first pitch is 6:40. The Saints don't play tonight. They'll be in Omaha tomorrow. It's game week for the University of Minnesota football team. They will take on Eastern Illinois in the season opening game on Thursday night at Huntington Bank Stadium. Starting center Ashton Beer says quarterback Drake Lindsey is a guy he likes to snap the ball to.
22: He's awesome. He's really fun to be around, really fun to work with, and he's a heck of a football player. So really good quarterback. It's been awesome to play with him. And having that second year of experience, I think, already having a full season, you know, being his center has been great, and it makes us that much better, you know, being on the same page all the time and being able to communicate and talk back and forth to set protections, do things in the run game. It's really good.
21: Beers says Lindsey has grown a lot since last year at this time when he was heading into his first year as a starter.
22: He's just so much more confident now, can do so much more mentally, and obviously he's had all that experience, so that helps with all that. But I think just the mental aspect and being confident when he goes out there and plays, I mean, he's been awesome. So really looking forward to this year with him.
21: Thursday's kickoff is set for 7 o'clock on the U of M campus. There are tickets still available by going to the team's webpage at gophersports.com. 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
1: It's the Minnesota Sports Prep Update for Friday, August 28th. I'm Ryan Phelps. The fall sports season started statewide last night with the beginning of boys and girls soccer and girls volleyball. Football is still 1 week away for most schools, so keep an eye out on your local area for story ideas and let us know. You can find us on social media at I'm Ryan Phelps. Here's some news and notes for you today. How many states did your high school football team come from? I did say high school football and states, not cities. Well, one team in Minnesota can say three states. The Tri-State Tigers nine-player football team is comprised of eight players from Campbell Tinta in Minnesota, five players from Fairmount in North Dakota, and nine players from Ross Holt in South Dakota. They practice in Ross Holt and play in Fairmount. A school bus collects players from Minnesota and North Dakota to attend practice in Ross Holt, a 90-minute ride process. Campbell Tinta is 34 miles away and Fairmount is 20 from practice, but just 14 from Campbell. The Alliance also works for volleyball, cross country, golf, track, and boys and girls basketball. 2026 Northfield graduate Kaylee Graber won the bronze medal for Team USA in the 59-kilogram weight class at the U20 World Championships in Slovakia. Graber won three matches at the championships, her first international competition for Team USA. Graber was a three-time individual state champion at Northfield and also made history as the first girl to win a match in the boys' state tournament in 2024. Now she will set her sights on an NCAA championship as she joins the McKendree University women's wrestling team in Lebanon, Illinois. McKendree made history winning the first women's NCAA wrestling tournament in March of this year. Bud Bjornra, the assistant track and field coach at Pequot Lakes, was awarded the Alvin Roy Award at the National Strength and Conditioning Association National Conference in New Orleans. The award is given as a career legacy honor for someone who has advanced the scientific understanding, practice, and methodology of strength and conditioning. Last year, Bjornra completed his 65th year of coaching. He was a teacher for 41 years before retiring, including my strength and conditioning coach back at Apple Valley. He then started to volunteer at Pequot Lakes in 2013, a position he currently holds. Don't forget, along with high school sports this weekend, we also have the state amateur baseball tournament. They're playing at New Prague, Chaska, Shakopee, and Jordan through Labor Day.
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4: 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The boosters of our Alexandria Cardinal Sports coverage bring you our daily Cardinal Sports Report programs, and that includes Todd Whiting with Century 21 First Realty. Todd Whiting is a veteran real estate broker with more than 30 years to his credit of developing long-standing connections and relationships with his clients. Todd has lived in the Alexandria Lakes area all his life and is well-established and experienced with brokering real estate of lake properties, hunting land, farmland, commercial properties, and even estate sales. So, if buying or selling matters to you, hard work matters to Todd Whiting with Century 21 First Realty. Reach Todd at 766-2200. That's 320, then 766-2200 for Todd Whiting with Century 21 First Realty. A big thank you to Todd Whiting and Century 21 First Realty for once again being on board as a booster of our Alexandria Cardinal sports coverage all throughout the 2026-27 school year. During our report today, we'll share some details regarding early season results for the

0: Defending Section 8 AAA Girls Tennis Champions. A year ago, the Alexandria boys soccer team finished as a runner-up in Section 8 AAA, winning back-to-back games in the playoffs for the first time in a number of years. Around this time last year, Phil Pham was able to succeed Brandon Johnson, taking the title of interim head coach of the Alexandria boys soccer team. That interim tag has now been removed, as Coach Pham is the head coach of the Alexandria varsity boys soccer team this fall. He was able to share with me late last week details on the season opener when the Alexandria Cardinals traveled to Monticello Thursday night. Let's check out that recap right here. It's just under 2 minutes in length.
1: The Cardinals traveled down I-94 to play the Monticello Magic this past Thursday, August 27th. Going into this Section 8 AAA matchup, the Cardinals knew that it wasn't going to be an easy one. Preparation all week on keeping things simple and taking as much heat off our brand new goalkeeper, Axel Ledon, would be the key to victory. Things did not go the Cardinals' way, starting from the coin toss, where Ledon had to deal with a blinding sun for the entire first half. The game started out evenly with opportunities from both sides, with majority possession coming from a talented Monticello team. Ledon had quite a few great saves, but eventually the magic would strike. They were able to find 5 goals in the first half, and the Cardinals knew some things had to change. Going into the second half, the Cardinals would switch formations and personnel in various positions, something they had hoped not to have to show until a deep playoff run. But there is no time like the present. Play would resume, and the Cardinals would go on to dominate the second half. Scoring opportunities would present themselves left and right, but the Cardinals were only able to capitalize on 2. A great passing combination from seniors Rogan Anderson, Graham Odlin, along with a final push by Patrick Klecker, would see the Cardinals get 1 goal back by passing it past the keeper in the 68th minute. Another string of passes in the midfield would result in junior Cohen Medway threading the needle through 2 defenders on a pass to Klecker. Klecker would drive down to the end of the field before sending a ball rolling in front of the net for anyone to finish. Missed by Jace Johnson, shot by Odlin and deflected away, finally found the waiting feet of junior Sawyer Blair, who finished the job. Blair would have 2 others that would be thwarted by fingertip saves by the Monticello goalie. Gator Light of the Night went to Jacobo Ramos for leading the back line and having a great defensive night despite a few setbacks. The Cardinals learned a lot from this game and were in high spirits with how they shifted and played in the second half.
0: I know that a couple of Fridays from now, our Leighton media crew will be in Monticello to broadcast Alexandria's varsity football game with the Magic. As I recall, the visiting team stands are on the north side of the stadium, the Magic fans sit on the south side, and the football field as well as the soccer pitch are laid out in an east-west format. So obviously, Alexandria had to work into the sun during the first half Thursday night, and that's when Monticello took advantage, going west to east at their stadium field and converting that into a 5-goal surge as part of that 5-2 win. We thank Alexandria boys soccer head coach Phil Pham for the recap from opening night on Thursday. I anticipate we might get another recap from Coach Pham in the next day or so, as on Saturday, the Cardinals hosted Hopkins in the Alexandria home opener at Viking Bank Field. Hopkins prevailed in that match 4-2, so the Cardinals are off to an 0-2 start. The Alexandria boys soccer team will return to action tomorrow night, facing the Ricori Spartans. The Alexandria girls soccer team will also have a match with Ricori tomorrow night, and the Cardinals will go into that contest at 0-1 after Monticello battled back from a 1-goal deficit in Alexandria last Thursday to edge the Lady Cardinals 3-2. Alexandria was able to score once in each half, but Monticello did all of its scoring in the final 40 minutes to gain the 1-goal victory. Our first play-by-play broadcast of Alexandria girls soccer will be this coming Thursday when the Cardinals travel to Moorhead for a 7 o'clock match. You'll be able to listen to it on KXRA Radio or watch it on the Voice of Alexandria streaming channel on YouTube, where you get the live video presentation synchronized with the KXRA play-by-play. Jeff James will once again join me for Alexandria Cardinals soccer coverage this fall. Our first play-by-play broadcast of Alexandria boys soccer will be 2 weeks from tonight when Alexandria hosts St. Michael Albertville in a varsity soccer doubleheader. The boys match will start at 5, the girls match follows at 7, and both ends of the twin bill will air on our Leighton media platforms, where you can watch on the Voice of Alexandria YouTube channel or listen to People Radio KXRA. The Alexandria Cardinal girls tennis team is off to a tremendous start, gaining two victories in Annandale last Tuesday.

0: including a 5-2 victory over section rival Monticello. One of the keys for Alexandria's win over the Magic last Tuesday was that the Cardinals swept the three doubles points after each team won 2 points in singles play. Securing those key doubles points against the Magic last Tuesday included Lucy Whitty and Lily Eakin teaming up for a straight set victory at first doubles, 7-5, 6-3. Alexis Dumer and Stella Olson lost only one game at second doubles, prevailing there in straight sets, while Peyton Revering and Carly Searcy completed the sweep at third doubles with a 6-1, 7-6 victory. Alexandria then opened up its home schedule on Thursday with three quality contests against Bemidji, Buffalo, and Cambridge Isanti. The match between Alexandria and Bemidji was not only a contest between common rivals in Section 8 AAA, but it also marked the first ever Central Lakes Conference match between the Lumberjacks and the Cardinals. Alexandria has been one of the charter members of the CLC since its formation back in the 1970s. Bemidji High School is making its debut in the Central Lakes Conference this year. Alexandria's win over Bemidji was by 1 point, 4-3. The Cardinals also defeated Cambridge Isanti 4-3, while Alexandria topped Buffalo 5-2. In the victory over the Bemidji Lumberjacks, the Cardinals got key points from Kennedy Stevenson, who bounced back after dropping the opening set to Bemidji's Lily Caron, prevailing in a third set tiebreaker 10-3. Alexandria's Bentley Kreil delivered a straight set win at fourth singles, downing Natalie Wangberg 6-2, 6-2, while Alexis Dumer and Stella Olson added a point at second doubles, prevailing 6-2, 6-3. Alexandria was able to earn the third doubles point against Bemidji, with Shelby Nelson and Peyton Revering teaming up for a 7-5, 6-1 win. The Cardinals then defeated the Buffalo Bison 5-2, with Samantha Whaley and Asta Richards gaining victories in singles play for Alexandria. Then the Cardinals swept the doubles points, with Lucy Whitty and Addison Stevenson teaming up for a win at first doubles. Alexis Dumer and Lily Eakin teamed up for a victory at second doubles, while Peyton Revering's doubles partner was Stella Olson against Buffalo, and they teamed up for a victory, dropping just three games along the way. In fact, the three Alexandria doubles teams combined for 24 game victories while dropping only six. The non-conference match between Alexandria and Cambridge Isanti was a rematch of last year's consolation semifinal at the state tournament, where Alexandria picked up its first ever team victory. Remember, the Cardinals advanced to the state girls tennis tournament for the first time ever in program history last fall. Thursday's final at the Alexandria Area High School Tennis Complex had the Cardinals defeating the Cambridge Isanti Blue Jackets 4-3. Cambridge Isanti was very strong in its singles lineup, gaining straight set victories at first and second singles, and winning the third singles point in a third set tiebreaker. Bentley Kreil was able to score for Alexandria, earning a 6-2, 6-3 victory at four singles, and then the Cardinals' doubles play against the Blue Jackets continued to be strong, as Alexandria went 3-0. That included Lily Eakin and Lucy Whitty teaming up for a win at first doubles. Alexis Dumer and Stella Olson were the victors at second doubles. And the Cardinals utilized Joni Vanderheiden and Rylan Converse for an Alexandria victory at third doubles. The three victories by the Cardinals at the Alexandria Area High School Tennis Complex raised Alexandria's record on the season at that point to 5-0. Then Nick Jansen's team tacked on three more wins Friday, defeating Minnewaska Area 6-1, Minneapolis Washburn 6-1, and Foley 7-0. So it's been great for Alexandria so far, 8-8 in varsity girls tennis here in 2026. The schedule will back off just a bit for Alexandria with a single match tomorrow when the Cardinals host Sartell at 4:30 on the courts at the Alexandria Area High School Tennis Complex. Our first play-by-play broadcast of Alexandria Cardinal Sports for the new school year will be tomorrow night when Alexandria hosts Sartell in a rematch of last year's Class 4A Section 8 final. The Sabres prevailed in that contest in four sets and denied Alexandria the opportunity to get into the Class 4A state volleyball tournament for the first time ever in program history. Since girls volleyball expanded from two classes to three back in the late 1990s, Alexandria was able to qualify for state a number of times in Class AAA, winning it all just 2 years ago in 2024. Then last year, in its first year in Class 4A, the Cardinals finished second in Section 8. Alexandria's 2026 girls volleyball season started last Thursday with a three-set sweep at Monticello High School. The Cardinals did not allow more than 19 points in any of the three sets in starting off the year with a victory under new varsity head coach Sam Hess. He had been an assistant coach for a few seasons under previous head coach Mary Byrne before Coach Byrne stepped aside after last season, with Sam Hess applying for the varsity head coaching job and getting it prior to the start of the school year. I appreciate all the opportunities I had to interact with Coach Byrne during a very successful coaching tenure in Alexandria. But it's going to be fun connecting with Coach Hess during this 2026 girls volleyball season. Hopes are high that Alexandria will be in the running to getting on to the state Class 4A girls volleyball state tournament for the first time ever in program history. Tim Zuffer will once again be my volleyball broadcast partner, and we'll take air from Polig Court at Alexandria Area High School around 6:30 tomorrow night or shortly thereafter. Play-by-play of girls volleyball featuring Alexandria and Sartell will start around 7 o'clock tomorrow night. Our play-by-play for the week will include a pair of home contests sandwiched around Alexandria's girls soccer match on Thursday. After girls volleyball Tuesday night and girls soccer on Thursday, we'll broadcast the Alexandria Cardinal football team season opener Friday night when Alexandria hosts Chanhassen in a 7 o'clock kickoff. The large majority of our fall sports play-by-play broadcasts, including all of our broadcasts of Alexandria soccer, girls swimming and diving, and girls volleyball, plus 6 of the 8 regular season Alexandria Cardinal football games, will air on the Voice of Alexandria streaming channel on YouTube. 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Most of our pregame shows will start 30 minutes prior to the contest, and the large majority of activities should be 7 p.m. starts. 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Wings up! I'm Dave McClurg.
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5: This is Weatherology. I'm meteorologist Laura Lockwood with the Alexandria Lakes area forecast. Lows dip down to about 60 tonight under clear skies. Southwest winds 5 to 10 miles per hour. High temperatures reach up to 82 tomorrow. A blend of clouds and sun. Chance of rain showers tomorrow night. Lows level off around 61. Cloudy. Partly cloudy skies and dry. Wednesday and Thursday, low 80s. Wednesday, mid 80s by Thursday. For KXRA, I'm meteorologist Laura Lockwood. Currently, it's 84 degrees.

0: Minnesota News Network, I'm Sean Maloney. Butter sculptor Gary Kolzer says carving Princess K in the Dairy Princesses is about more than creating one of the state fair's most recognizable attractions.
1: It's such an honor to be working with Midwest Dairy and the Princess K program because we're not just making something that's beautiful here, but we're also making it to bring recognition to the hardworking families that produce butter and milk and cheese.
0: Kolzer grew up on a farm and says that background gives him a personal appreciation for the dairy families the tradition represents. Voting's underway to determine the coolest thing made in Minnesota. The Minnesota Chamber of Commerce and BMO have announced 64 products competing in this year's bracket-style contest. Minnesotans can vote through 5 rounds, with the field narrowing to 32 products on September 8th and 16 on September 14th. Last year's winner was Polaris's Military RZR. The 2026 winner will be announced October 6th at the Minnesota Chamber's Manufacturer Summit. As students get ready to head back to class, experts say anxiety is common this time of year. U of M psychiatrist Dr. Katie Lingris says the transition itself can be a major source of stress.
2: It's definitely a big time of transition, whether you're going back to school at the same school, you're starting school for the first time, changing school. So there's lots of things that are kind of up in the air. And most importantly, it's a big change from most everybody's summer schedule.
0: Lingris says families can ease that transition by gradually shifting back to school year bedtimes and daily routines before the first day of class. Minnesota could end up getting more than just the $300 million from the settlement.
3: This was about Meta, but they're not the only game in town. You got YouTube, you got TikTok, we're suing them already.
4: Right.
3: And you got others as well. So if those guys come into a settlement and they know we're looking at them and we're litigating with some of them, then we can get more money.
0: Attorney General Keith Ellison says if other social media giants agree to settle, Meta will up their payment to the state. Meta has also agreed to change part of its platforms aimed at children. This is MNN.
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0: In other headlines, a dry August is creating some late-season concerns for Minnesota farmers. Ag Commissioner Tom Peterson says corn and soybeans could use more rain as they approach maturity.
9: We'll have a decent crop in southern Minnesota, but the rest of the state's going to be down quite a bit, which is unfortunate because, man, we started out nice.
0: The latest U.S. Drought Monitor shows nearly all of Minnesota listed as abnormally dry to extreme drought. More areas of the Boundary Waters are reopening as wildfire conditions improve in northeastern Minnesota. Starting Tuesday, the Little Vermilion Lake Entry Point will reopen for day use, along with Lake Jeanette Campground and several boat launches and backcountry campsites. Part of the Northern Echo Trail remains closed for fire damage assessments, and officials say more than 100 firefighters are still working in the area. And Minnesota's wrapping up one of the hottest and driest summers on record. State climatologists say the summer of 2026 ranks as the sixth hottest in state history. Nearly 80% of the state remains in drought, with experts linking the hot, dry conditions to increased wildfire activity and growing rainfall deficits. 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
10: This is KXRA Alexandria, serving West Central Minnesota since 1949.
11: News this hour from Town Hall. I'm Keith Peters in Washington. Deadly flash floods in the Grand Canyon have killed 2 people as the search for the missing continues.
12: Hiker Dan Evans was at Bright Angel Campground in the Grand Canyon Saturday when deadly flash floods from a monsoon hit.
13: And I could see about 5 to 6 inches of water flowing around my tent. The campsite just flooded.
12: He and others began the dangerous hike out. Some were able to pack up. Others fled with the clothes on their backs.
13: I'm just keeping my eyes upstream, just praying that a wall of water isn't coming towards us.
12: Evan says as they were crossing a bridge, the Colorado River was raging beneath them. Rangers had to evacuate hikers by helicopter. Rescuers are still searching for several missing hikers while confirming 2 deaths. I'm Julie Walker.
11: George Santos earns a permanent ban from an online prediction market platform.
4: Kalshi has banned George Santos from its platform, concluding the disgraced former congressman likely engaged in insider trading. Spokesperson Elizabeth Diana says this is the company's first ever lifetime ban. They reported Santos to the Justice Department in June, saying he placed a series of bets, then contributed to speculation over whether he would attend President Trump's State of the Union address. Santos did not show up and pocketed over $17,000. He's already agreed to a settlement with the Commodities Futures Trading Commission over the trades and launched an influencer deal with rival platform Polymarket. Responding on social media, Santos called Kalshi an unserious company. I'm Jennifer King.
11: The Supreme Court is allowing the White House to continue construction on President Trump's $400 million White House ballroom project while his administration appeals a judge's order halting that work. On Wall Street, the Dow down by 374 points, the NASDAQ dropped 31, the S&P 500 lower by 25 points. More on these stories at townhall.com.
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11: More evidence that the Emerald City is losing its shine. Correspondent Ron Taylor reports.
16: A Mercatus Institute study highlights Seattle's exodus as residents and businesses flee high costs and economic woes for red states like Idaho. Layoffs at tech giants, soaring house prices, and pro-union policies are accelerating the decline, prompting calls for policy shifts to retain talent and investment. Nearly one in four employers considers leaving due to high expenses, with companies like Starbucks and Zillow cutting Seattle jobs while expanding elsewhere. Ron Taylor reporting.
11: Seven parents in a Philadelphia suburb have sued their school district in federal court for not allowing families to opt out of internet use. The Lower Merion School District adopted a new policy limiting device use in elementary schools, but repealed an opt-out option. News and analysis at townhall.com. President Trump has asked Apple to change the name of Lake Ontario to Lake America on its Maps app. Bob Agnew reports.
17: The request comes just days after Mr. Trump signed an executive order over the body of water now in the spotlight amid his escalating trade war with Canada. The Interior Secretary, Doug Burgum, told Fox that Mr. Trump reached out to Apple directly. Just over the weekend, competitor Google Maps rolled out the new label for its U.S. users. Bob Agnew reporting.
11: A jury in Las Vegas has begun deliberations in the trial of a man accused of orchestrating the 1996 killing of rap icon Tupac Shakur. Dwayne Keffy D. Davis is charged with first-degree murder in a case that has gripped hip-hop fans for years. Jurors received the case Monday after prosecutors and Davis's defense presented their closing arguments. More on these stories at townhall.com.
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20: This is weatherology. I'm meteorologist Laura Lockwood with the Alexandria Lakes area forecast. Lows dip down to about 60 tonight under clear skies. Southwest winds 5 to 10 miles per hour. High temperatures reach up to 82 tomorrow. A blend of clouds and sun. Chance of rain showers tomorrow night. Lows level off around 61. Cloudy. Partly cloudy skies and dry. Wednesday and Thursday, low 80s. Wednesday, mid 80s by Thursday. For KXRA, a meteorologist, Laura Lockwood. Currently, it's 84 degrees.
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0: This is weatherology. I'm meteorologist Laura Lockwood with the Alexandria Lakes area forecast. Lows dip down to about 60 tonight under clear skies. Southwest winds 5 to 10 miles per hour. High temperatures reach up to 82 tomorrow. A blend of clouds and sun. Chance of rain showers tomorrow night. Lows level off around 61. Cloudy. Partly cloudy skies and dry. Wednesday and Thursday, low 80s. Wednesday, mid 80s by Thursday. For KXRA, I'm meteorologist Laura Lockwood. Right now, 82.
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9: Hey, welcome back to the Lars Larson Show. Well, if you hate those massive data centers that seem to be popping up everywhere, it turns out that China may be helping to fuel that backlash. I wanted to talk to Michael Lucci about it, who's founder and CEO of State Armor. Michael, welcome back to the program. How are you?
10: I'm doing well. It's great to be on, and it's a very important topic. Who's going to build the technologies we need to win the 21st century?
9: Yeah, it is. And China would prefer that China was the builder of or the architect of all that, wouldn't it?
10: Yeah, so we're seeing it come out through multiple vectors. Last week, Twitter released a report showing that they had to kick off a bunch of Chinese bots that kept amplifying the fight within America about whether or not to have data centers. But this isn't a one-off. OpenAI, which is actually an artificial intelligence company, previously reported that they caught Chinese corporations spinning up social media campaigns against American data centers on OpenAI's ChatGPT platform. And Chinese state media itself has run dozens of articles talking about how the United States should not build data centers. They give a number of reasons. Most of them are amplifying internal debates that we're having, and this is how they run their influence operations. They almost try to find like a scab and pick on it. They try to find something we're disagreeing about, and yep. They try to amplify it. They make it worse and worse and worse. And in this case, they have a very clear strategic objective, which is they want to build the technology infrastructure for AI, and they want us to not build that infrastructure.
9: In the same way that Huawei wanted to be dominant when it came to routers nationwide, so China ran around and offered cheap infrastructure, electronic infrastructure, hoping if they could make that kind of entree that they would basically own that part of the field.
10: That's right, and that's really a perfect example. The FBI reportedly started investigating Huawei in the United States because in places like Nebraska, Huawei was selling their equipment at a massive loss. And so Our federal agents said, why would they do that? Well, they're doing it so they could have the espionage impact on our country.
9: Well, and I guess one of the things that bugs me most about that, Michael, and maybe you can speak to this, is that if an American company did that, generically, that's antitrust activity. In other words, if somebody came into a marketplace and said, we're going to offer what is being offered by other vendors, but we're going to offer it dramatically below their cost and below our cost, so we're actually going to lose money on this, but we're going to wipe out our competition, that that's the kind of activity that Americans outlaw on a routine basis, don't they?
10: That is the antitrust activity we outlaw, but that's also Chinese state policy. I mean, they do that across industries. Think of it like this. Rather than bomb our factories that are used to make, you know, tools of war or otherwise, they will just invest in subsidizing production so that our factories can't compete, whether it's with their cars, with their routers, as you're mentioning, with their telecom equipment. I mean, it's happening across sectors. So they're very interested in being the dominant manufacturer. And frankly, right now they are the dominant manufacturer. And they want to do that for a number of reasons. But one of the key reasons, and they call this civil-military fusion, all the products that have a civilian and a military use, they want us to build none of them. They want us to be totally dependent upon them, like we became for drones, likely we became for 5G Huawei equipment and all these other factors, so that if we ever had to ramp up for a fight with China, yep, we wouldn't be able to.
9: Well, and in fact, we're kind of up against that already, are we not?
10: Unfortunately, so rare earth minerals,
9: yep,
10: really important input into smart missiles and to your phone, to computers. They have a strangleneck on those. President Trump launched the Pax Silica agreements to get off of their rare earth dependence as quickly as possible, but they have it across other areas. And then here in artificial intelligence, they want to play the same playbook, which is to get us to stop building by sowing up discontent and fighting within the United States. So they want us to not build, and then they want to offer their really cheap models at a much lower price than what our leading frontier companies provide, so that, and this is happening, so the American technology startups start using those Chinese AI tools. Today, that might look okay. 5 years from now, you might find out that you had Chinese intelligence actors putting crazy code into your software that they're going to use at a later date.
9: I'm talking to Michael Lucci, who's founder and CEO of State Armor. So if it's illegal for American companies to engage in that kind of antitrust activity, the anti-competitive activity, isn't it equally illegal for the Chinese actors to do it from outside our country? And couldn't we then ban them from the field that way?
10: So you're describing exactly what keeps happening. We're seeing it most recently, for example, with routers. One of the Chinese router companies became the dominant manufacturer. Some estimates, including those covered in places like the Wall Street Journal and congressional testimony, some estimates said that they had like 2/3 of our home router market because, wow, espionage purposes for it. Here's what happens, though, is they ramp up the production and they knock out our producers so significantly. And then all of a sudden we say, wait a second, we see what you're doing here. We can't be having that Huawei equipment or those routers or those laser sensors or whatever it is. But then we turn around and we look at our industrial base and we say, well, they already knocked out our producers. And so we have to stop waiting until they knock out our producers before we react to their aggression.
9: Yeah, we've got to beat them to that. So any other things and here's, I guess, what bothers me is if you go to Americans and say, if you get to make this decision about your community, about whether or not you want to welcome a data center or not, that's one thing. But if you tell Americans, by the way, you've made the decision that you're going to oppose this data center, but it's really not your opinion. The opinion was put in your head by your Chi-Com masters. If you want to make Americans angry, I think that would do it.
10: Well, there are a lot of pieces we need to put in to get this right. So there are real concerns of data centers going near certain neighborhoods, being in the wrong place and things like that. And that's all local, local control of communities. And that is a healthy debate.
9: Yep.
10: But the idea that we're seeing in a lot of places of shut this down completely, there's a moratorium in the state of New York. There are moratoria spreading to other states where states are just saying, let's have zero data centers. This is obviously a disaster.
9: It is a disaster. Michael Lucci is founder and CEO of State Armor. Michael, it's always a pleasure to have you on the show. By the way, you may not remember every time that you toss and turn and wake up sleeping too hot, but your body certainly does. And that's why you wake up tired before your day even really starts. And that's why I love sleeping on a ghost bed. 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
16: News this hour from Town Hall. I'm Keith Peters in Washington. President Trump promised that his massive oil deal with Venezuela announced last Friday would substantially lower gas prices for all Americans long into the future. Trump says the oil deal with Venezuela is good for both nations.
17: We're taking out millions and millions of barrels of oil, going to Houston, going to Louisiana, going to lots of different places in the United States and all over the world. And we're making a fortune, and they're making a fortune. They're starting to make real money.
16: Trump called it the biggest oil deal in world history. Global crude prices are rising again after renewed warfare between the United States and Iran. There is still no verdict in the Lindsey Clancy trial.
18: Jurors in the Lindsey Clancy trial have ended a third day of deliberating without a verdict on whether the Massachusetts woman is criminally responsible for killing her three children in 2023. Clancy, a former nurse, does not deny strangling her children, but claims postpartum psychosis led to her actions. Prosecutors argue she knew what she was doing. The jury could find her guilty of murder or manslaughter, or acquit acquit her if they believe psychiatric problems were to blame. Her sentence could range from life in prison to confinement in a mental health facility. I'm Lisa Dwyer.
16: Army Secretary Dan Driscoll is stepping down after 18 months on the job. That's according to the White House on Monday. No reason was given for Driscoll's departure, but tensions with War Secretary Pete Hegseth have been widely reported. Driscoll is a friend of Vice President J.D. Vance and an Iraq War veteran. On Wall Street, the Dow down by 374 points, the Nasdaq dropped 31, the S&P lower by 25.